0: owners as to the status of their property.
1: More than 1,300 personnel assigned to containment. Heavy thunderstorms in Camden, New Jersey, causing flooding across the city, prompting emergency responses. Camden's Director of Public Works and Emergency Management Coordinator Keith L. Walker says rising waters trapped numerous residents in homes and vehicles.
2: We had over between 80 and 90 calls today between flooding residents and high water rescues.
1: No injuries have been reported. It's the second major weather-related event in the city in a week. 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

0: 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The most approachable radio host in America. It's Brian Kilmeade.
1: Hi, everyone. So glad you're there. It's the Brian Kilmeade Show. We're back in studio now after being at Liberty Island. I shouldn't say Liberty Island, Liberty Park, right? So it was just great to be there on Friday and then Saturday just to see the backdrop of the Statue of Liberty, see all the tall ships, see the flyovers, and be a part of America's celebration. But I never thought, Lawrence, that it was all about July 4th. I always thought the year 2026 would be about... I'm just trying to silence my TVs. What do you think it could be? Did I get the other one? There we go. I always thought... that it was going to be the whole year. Right. You know, it's just the birthday, but it's the right. whole year. Remember, the Declaration started. We're already fighting.
2: That's
1: we're
2: right.
1: fighting in 1775.
2: That's right.
1: We're fighting. And by the way, after Bunker Hill, we do a lot of losing.
2: Correct. Correct. I just think this is obviously
1: it should
2: significant.
1: Be the whole year.
2: It should be the whole year. You know, people's attention spans. We aren't Americans at the same time. And it's hard to keep people's attention throughout the whole year. I know we at the channel, we're going to be celebrating it all year. And I think we should because our kids need to understand a lot of this history. And it's hard to do that just in 1 week, Brian.
1: Yes. And I think they're really going to understand it October 13th when Uniting the States comes out.
2: Right.
1: That's my
2: that was a plug right there. By the way, we just revealed the cover last week.
1: Yeah, that was very nice of you to hold that up. I tell you, the cover took a lot of work because usually it's just one battle, right? You know, the Battle of New Orleans, show the battle, just pick the painting. You know, with Sam Houston, the Alamo Avengers, just tell me the battle you want. George Washington's Secret Six, you know, should I put the spies on the cover or not? That was a bit. But this was different. I go, guys, it's not just about fighting.
2: Mm-hmm.
1: Louisiana Purchase,
2: mm-hmm.
1: you know, Boston Massacre, but it was a massacre, but what happened after? So that's why a lot of
2: So what did you use? Did you use Sharpies, pastels, pencils?
1: I used existing pictures, but just decided it would make the cut.
2: Okay.
1: I didn't create anything.
2: Okay.
1: We did the wavy flag in between the three pictures.
2: It's like a collage.
1: One. Yeah. So. Over the weekend, they did some specials on other channels.
2: Yep.
1: And Ken Burns was featured with us. I had Douglas Brinkley and just talked about what they thought. And I know I'm going a little bit backwards.
2: It's okay.
1: But just what they thought about the country back then. So Ken Burns, I thought, really put it in perspective. Because Ken Burns sometimes can be a little negative.
2: Right.
1: Right. But listen to this question, and I just love his answer. And this is a guy that just did the Revolutionary War series, which is phenomenal. Cut 33.
3: What do you think the founding fathers, the people who during the American Revolution would think could see this country today, this country, this democracy that they fought and gave their lives for?
4: They'd be totally impressed in lots of ways. They'd be stunned, maybe, and shocked at how much rights have been extended to people and glad about it. I mean, George Washington knew slavery was wrong. Thomas Jefferson knew slavery is wrong. And the scholar Annette Gordon Reed said, how could you continue with something if you knew it was wrong? And she said, instead of throwing Jefferson out, she's an African-American scholar, she says, well, that's the human question for the rest of us. Like, do we act on flaws of our own? Yes, we do. And so it's a generous idea, and I think they'd be incredibly impressed at what we've been able to achieve and see the levels of division that would seem familiar to them and be disappointed in us that we hadn't figured out what the larger thing was.
2: I love that. And I heard something similar on the Sunday shows with the head of the Smithsonian. And I know there's some back and forth with the administration, but he said something I thought that was important. He goes, the founding documents, in a way, are perfection. And he goes, each generation, we try to be more perfect.
1: Mm-hmm.
2: But he goes, in a way, we never are going to achieve that perfection, but it's the striving to get there that's a part of it.
1: And I think that's so true.
2: You got to fight. And there's some back and forth. But he goes, if you're looking for us to be perfect, to celebrate the country, you got it all wrong. It is the striving to get to that perfection.
1: And the thing is, too, sometimes you get so caught up in your own family story, your own team story, 100%. Your own state story. You say to yourself, am I marketing this? What I did was I basically marketed to, am I being bought? Did I buy the commercial? Am I sticking to the facts?
2: That's right.
1: That's why I was thinking about doing a book and I got backed off on it and I kind of regret it. What were the founding fathers thought the future was going to be like for us? Yeah. They say, well, Brian, I don't know if there's enough for a book there, but really, these guys were always futurists. So I found this quote from Benjamin Franklin. It says, our cause is the cause of all mankind. We are fighting for their liberty in defending our own. So I threw that at Doug Brinkley last night, an esteemed historian, and here's what he said, cut 37.
5: Franklin, you know, I was thinking about him over the weekend a lot. I mean, he would have been stunned by the technological advances. Before that great fireworks in D.C., you're seeing those lightning bolts coming down. And it made me remember as a kid his experiments with electricity that you'd read about in kids' biographies and all. But now imagine what he would think of AI or Google or Apple or, you know, anything of the technological revolution, or that we can, you know, do a heart transplant. And have, you know, GPS instead of having to have a compass to try to be a surveyor. So Franklin was our scientist, inventor, experimenter. It gets buried sometimes on the fourth, that side of him, but that innovation spirit's a big part of the United States.
2: I think Franklin, if he was here in modern day time, would be annoyed with the defeatist mentality that we're feeding to our next generation, but not surprised. I think that he witnessed people not being, you know, accepting to some of his inventions, as well as the society, doubtist, defeatist mentality. But I think he would be really annoyed with many of the adults in the room pushing that on the next generation. And I mean like AI and other different advances.
1: It's so interesting. Walter Isaacson did a biography on Elon Musk and Benjamin Franklin.
2: Right.
1: And he thinks they're comparable, you know, in terms of what they were able to do.
2: I agree.
1: Everything from the fire department to the wood burning stove.
2: That's right. That's right.
1: So it was amazing what he was able to do. So I want to talk about something else that I never in a million years. In all the years I've been at Fox, I've never talked this much soccer, period. In fact, last time we had the World Cup, they said, Brian, if you don't mind, you're the only person in the building that likes soccer, so we're going to be bad on you. I go, really? I go, the world likes soccer. Oh, we don't care about the world. Things have changed. Right. Obviously. So we just know that there is a ruling that came down that overturned Balogun's ejection from, he was ejected from the Bosnia game, but he was supposed to be kept out of tonight's Belgium game. FIFA looked at the cause and looked at the play, realized one of the reasons after U.S. soccer petition went legal, they realized you're not allowed to play back a foul in slow motion because it takes away what the referee can see in slow motion. Right. It's for a referee if he misses the play.
2: Right.
1: So they reversed it and letting him play tonight. Now we just learned when we started Fox and Friends that Belgium is now appealing the appeal. So they got it in time. So we'll wait to see if FIFA is going to allow Balogun to play tonight. The world is upset because, again, America's hosting. They think they did us a favor. Here's what Coach Pochettino said. Cut three.
6: Well, happy for him. I think it's a fair decision. But not too much time to enjoy it because I think it's to prepare the game. And we know that tomorrow is going to be a massive challenge for us. Belgium is a great team with great player, great coach. And what we need to do is to be focused in our game, in be sure how we approach the game tomorrow and perform. That is what we need. The most important is that he was connected during the week training and feeling part of the team. And now, you know, it's our decision. Being available is to select or not to select.
2: Never stop training. That's the moral of the story. Yeah. No matter what they say.
1: He didn't commit to starting him.
2: That's exactly right. That's exactly right. And that's the true coach. I will say this, Brian, with my elementary understanding of soccer now, because I've been doing a crash course. And, you know, when I get invested in something, I start studying. But the foul should have never happened to begin with. I'm sorry. The red card should have never happened before. And I think that's the one thing. Also, a lot of people are bringing up the Ronaldo situation as well. So don't try to make it is America versus everybody else. Lastly, Brian, I think this is good for the sport. This only brings more attention to the game and gets more Americans invested. And as you can see by this World Cup, it's good for the game overall.
1: Well, I'll tell you, Lawrence, I'll make one prediction here. If they win, he's scoring.
2: Yes.
1: Because he is their scoring threat.
2: Yes.
1: And you can't, they have tried to stop him.
2: Yes.
1: But he's so quick and lethal in the box, and they know how to feed him. What I'm wondering, is this the game that Pulisic emerges? Because, you know, a lot of times his impact is made in open spaces and he'll give the assist, but he hasn't been the guy up front because he's much more effective, but he's not the solo guy up front up top. So my question is, with everyone so they're going to Balogun, how do we stop this guy? Do we finally get our attention off the AC Milan forward?
2: Well, real quickly, Brian, you see how the conversation has changed to the state of play. At first, America had no shot.
1: Yeah.
2: But that was the storyline. I know we're the home team, but let's not talk about their center play. This is just one ride, and now you got another team fighting to keep our best player on the field tonight.
1: So yesterday I was at the Norway game, and it was they beat Brazil 2-0. And by the way, I know Brazil missed a penalty kick and hit their second one, two penalty kicks in one game. But they were not the better team. I kept saying, as soon as if they go up 1-0, it could be over. But they were not the better team. This guy Holland, he's Drago.
2: Yes,
1: Drago from Rocky IV.
2: He's next level.
1: He's 6'4".
2: Right.
1: He's 210, 215, runs like the wind, is great in the air. They bring him back on defense to make sure the ball doesn't go in, you know, be able to head it out. And then I'm watching him. He's kind of walking the whole game.
2: Yeah.
1: And then I'm with Dawn, and she's like, he's exhausted.
2: Yeah.
1: A hand on his hips. But he wasn't.
2: He's not.
1: But he
2: shows no emotion in the middle of the game.
1: He scores.
2: But after the game, all of it just, and it's like, where was this guy?
1: He's a big kid.
2: The whole time.
1: He's a big kid.
2: Right. By the way, the guy loves America too. You saw the guy got his boots, got his hat.
1: He loves Texas.
2: Yeah, yeah.
1: He loves Dallas.
2: Right,
1: yeah.
2: It's true.
1: So he does. So I love, but this way, the one thing I hated about soccer is when they did this new thing. Is when you score, you run away from your team. I hate it.
2: What? Okay, so what is it about that you hate?
1: Because you do it as a team, especially in soccer. You're not playing tennis.
2: Right.
1: So how many people fed you the ball? It's like you run back to your guys.
2: Right.
1: You're running away from your guys.
2: But the guys run to you.
1: Right.
2: Right.
1: I don't know. It's just
2: this
1: my
2: is
1: thing.
2: The coaching.
1: I know.
2: Yeah,
1: I know. Yeah. I know I'm in a minority until I watch Holland. This guy.
2: Oh, do you? Now
1: he scores.
2: Like,
1: and he turns around and he looks at his guys and goes, look, I just scored. And they all jump on his back, and he's like, okay. I love it.
2: It's the it's the delivery, I think, for you.
1: He's like, of course I scored.
2: Right.
1: Right. But like, he's with his guys, and he looks back.
2: Right.
1: So I just loved it. I loved that part of it. And then last night, the game was delayed for weather, but you watched England beat Mexico at Azteca Stadium. I don't think they've lost there in 10 years. And with that high elevation,
2: right,
1: which got everyone exhausted. So they win 3-2 up, 3-1. They hold on despite a penalty kick. They hold on and win 3-2. So they'll advance to play Norway next.
2: What's your major prediction? Is there going to be another major upset? Or
1: sure.
2: Yeah.
1: I mean, England played better than they did so far any time in the tournament. They did in one of the adverse conditions, evidently. They were playing the drums and they had a full band playing outside England's hotel to keep them up all night. And they said, no, we had a great sleep. We weren't really stopped. So I think that I'm willing to sit back and say, I don't know, but when Cape Verde almost beats Argentina,
2: right.
1: I'm done with the experts.
2: I gotta ask you this before we go is this just, because I want to know if I'm being fooled right now, because I never gave soccer a shot until the World Cup.
1: Right.
2: Is this just a World Cup thing? After this is over and I watch a normal soccer game, am I still going to feel this excitement or will it be tampered a little bit?
1: No, the thing is that what people have said, I've never got into the international game heavily, but all my friends have, and who are not, a lot of non-soccer players. It's the Premier League. They watch the Premier League.
2: Right.
1: We watch the NFL.
2: A lot of my buddies do.
1: And now, they're up at 6 in the morning. They go to the sports bars at 9 a.m. And they're watching the Premier League. So that's why they can identify almost every player.
2: Yeah.
1: They're like, it might be Morocco. Oh, it's a small country. Really? They have 9 players playing top level. So that's why. But Cape Verde, biggest surprise. The guy, a 41-year-old goalkeeper that drives a bus.
2: Like, how does that happen?
1: Stopping Messi?
2: How does that happen?
1: It's incredible. So you got these stories. So I was in a restaurant. I go, oh, what game am I going to miss? Cape Verde, Argentina. So what?
2: Right.
1: All of a sudden, I found myself and go, guys, no offense. I think Cape Verde just scored. I'm like, it is 1-1. And then I'm watching them go up 2-1. I'm like, okay, they're going to win it. Cape Verde forces overtime, and then overtime they score. It was unbelievable.
2: It's anybody's game.
1: And then you watch the forward run into the stands and hug his wife.
2: See,
1: that's just fantastic.
2: It's such a family atmosphere. I just really hope, as a new fan, that I get to experience this, not just during the World Cup, because it has been fascinating.
1: Right, but there's only so much time of the day.
2: Can you
1: take on another sport?
2: I know. It's just great, though.
1: All right. So, and Lawrence, we know on a lighter note, the president's going to NATO to talk with Turkey and talk about our allies. And then we see Iran have the Ayatollah have his funeral that never ends, chanting death to America.
2: Yeah, with the Houthi rebels.
1: Right. Yeah, with the Houthi rebels who decided to try to take a ship in the Red Sea on Sunday. Right. A little bored. Good news is the ship had gunmen on there, security people to shoot at.

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13: Sandy, it says on the screen you're a teacher. Want to get your thoughts on this. There's a story in the Daily Mail about a high school teacher. She's a 10th grade English teacher, and she's quitting because of the technology. Well, she says these young minds are being destroyed by the technology. They're playing games. They're copying assignments using AI and ChatGPT, and they're not learning a thing, and she's so frustrated that she's actually leaving the profession as a result of it. Do you see some of the same things?
14: I happen to be an 11th grade English teacher, and absolutely. These kids, I can't even let, they'll ask, can I listen to music while I'm writing? No, because I've had children who have AI dictating to them through their headphones as they're writing a paper. So you can't trust them to do things online, you know, if you want to have them write their paper in a Google Doc, say. It's impossible to trust them because they can cheat. And I agree with her. That's what I mean also about the fact that they can't think because they're relying too heavily on these things to think for them. And I understand her frustration. My students have to write everything by hand. I have a student who used AI to write about her favorite place. What the heck? I mean, wow. If you can't write about yourself, ridiculous.
13: To be the devil's advocate in this conversation, Sandy, the AI is pushing our culture that direction where you don't have to think. You just have to ask the right questions in ChatGPT and you can get a job in this country. The technology is pushing us towards a lack of focus and mindless knowledge. These kids are only doing what the technology is pushing them towards, right?
15: You're right. I mean, it is really, really cut into critical thinking. I mean, you see it among adults, but especially among young kids when their minds are still forming and, you know, they got that sponge in their head and they're not using it properly.
13: We

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2: CBS Austin has interviewed some of the Austin City Council members who say you need to pay higher taxes. You're not paying enough.
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0: The more you listen, the more you'll know. It's Brian Kilmeade.
1: You might have seen this. The internet has gone wild, making memes of Flo Balogun one-upping the ref's red card. There's this one where he's using the Uno reverse card. There's this one, which is Flo using his get-out-of-jail-free card from Monopoly. And then, of course, the card that is actually closest to the truth, the Trump card.
2: That is, and they know they had two, is Golden Visa, you know, the Golden Visa you could pay for. But Balogun's going to play today, and we're talking about that tonight. And I think now people are getting into it. I don't think it's bad for the game at all. I just think there should be an appeal process that was clear. You know, there is a scenario where the appeal that Belgium's putting forward is not meritless because there's a few things that are out there. It was reported earlier when everyone was saying how ridiculous it was that the red card happened. They said, is there an appeal process? So I talked to somebody who knows, and I can't give attribution, but says there is no way to appeal per Article 66.4 of the FDC, of the FIFA manual. So the disciplinary code, Belgium will say 66.4, says no appeal. Okay. Problem is, Cristiano Ronaldo, 41 years old, most second or first most famous player ever currently in the world, certainly got a better body than me, came out and he got suspended for punching a guy or elbowing somebody in the face, and they gave him a red card. It means he's out for two games. Would you imagine? He would have missed the first two games of the World Cup. They suspended this suspension. So come on. So now it's unprecedented. My feeling is it should have been appealable right away. And I think if I'm U.S. soccer, I would have just put it out. I would have just said, hey, we're appealing this. We got our lawyers on this. This matters a lot. We had to finish that game with 40 minutes. There's been punishment already. But now we have to get him back on the field. Because if you look at the play in particular, they watched it back in slow motion. They said you should not do that. You should look at a foul in real motion. If you have to look at it again, but do not slow it down. You can slow down an offside call or the goal scenario, if the ball went over the line or not, but not this. When we come back, some serious stuff. Real Admiral Mark Montgomery's been noticing the Ayatollah has his like 2-week funeral. The 86-year-old, we killed him in the beginning of the conflict. They're chanting death to America. When this thing resumes, are they going to look to keep control of the strait? Because I think they have control of it now. Mark Montgomery next.

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3: Mark, Melinda, and Ed.
4: 3 out of 4 Texas nurses say within the last year they have been the victim of physical assaults or sexual harassment on the job. Chelsea is calling from downtown. It says on the screen that you got out of bedside nursing because of the violence. Tell us about it.
5: I was actually a newer nurse, so I had less than 5 years under my belt, and I was working bedside nursing, and I experienced numerous occasions of the sexual and physical assaults from patients. And it's unfortunate because you don't feel like you can go to your leaders or management, because usually what you'll hear back is, well, what could you have done differently to not let the situation elevate to that level that the patient would want to lash out?
6: What was the most common thing you faced with unruly patients or violent patients?
5: Well, it would be, as a female nurse, there would be a lot of sexual comments, sexual actions that would be done by patients, but also a lot of hitting, a lot of anger. Sometimes when we would have drug-seeking patients or even patients in pain, and, you know, you do have sympathy for them because, you know, when you're in pain, you're in pain. But as, you know, someone said before, we're there to help. That's the only thing that we're there to do. You know, we're not the ones causing the pain. We're actually the ones trying to help you out with it. But, yeah, you still experience that abuse.
7: Chelsea, you said that the hospital admin would say, what could you do differently? I take that to mean that they thought the patients did no wrong. There had to be some underlying reason why that patient would act that way towards you, instead of they just are a bad person.
5: Exactly.
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0: you're interested in it, Brian's talking about it. 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
1: Look, Iran is a nation of about 90 million. About 80% of them hate this regime and would like to see it gone. But you still have, quite a few million, a minority, that they can bring to the streets. And what do they shout in the streets? They were shouting, death to Trump. Death to me, of course. But death to Trump. We have to kill Trump. Death to America. This is what is the face of this minority that has taken over, hijacked this talented people, the Iranian people, the people who fight for freedom, have been massacred on the streets for freedom. I think that if the Iranian people were given a chance, they'd throw these bums out.
2: That is the Prime Minister Netanyahu this morning with me on Fox and Friends. He was speaking out. He also went on to say, and I'll play a little bit later, about Turkey, really concerned about Erdogan. Rear Admiral Mark Montgomery joins us now, Senior Director of the Center for Cyber and Technology Innovation for Freedom of Defense and Democracies. Admiral, I'm watching, through interpretation, the Ayatollah's burial that goes on forever. I was kind of shocked to see Qatar and Saudi Arabia send delegations there. They trying to make amends? Do they know who's been rocketing their bases, our bases, over the last few months?
3: Well, I mean, they'll claim part of it's that it's a clerical position. But the reality is they've always, even the UAE in the past, I think they tempered from it this time, kind of make sure that they maintain relations and maintain access. And so I think there's some of that there. But I was glad, from my point of view, I'm not surprised by either one. I'm particularly not surprised by Qatar. They're about as transactional as a country can be. So, that doesn't shock me. I hope at the same time they're building really good counter-drone interceptor defenses, because a Iranian missile and drone is coming to a piece of critical infrastructure near them very soon, and they need to be ready to defend themselves. So they can go to this funeral. It is going to have no effect on whether they get struck by Iran in the next 2 to 3 or 4 months.
2: So the Washington Post has this story today that this next group, or a bunch of lieutenants and people that were in the field in the past, and they are much more akin to being aggressive than the ones that we wiped out. And the foreign minister and president have been pushed aside of late on the decision making. Is that what you hear?
3: Well, certainly we did remove the top shelf people who had a history of negotiating, not with good intent, mind you, but negotiating with us over time. With the actual IRGC leadership, it's not that we pulled a guy from the field, it's that we pulled a guy off the sidelines who I think was as hardline. I don't think in the IRGC senior leadership they were hawks and doves. I think they were hawks and vicious hawks, and maybe we have slightly more vicious hawks now, but we shouldn't fool ourselves. Who we kill, the reason, the death of those leaders is not the cause of their hawkishness now. Their hawkishness is driven by the fact that they think they have leverage.
2: Do they?
3: They do have, so not on the nuclear. Interestingly, they normally like rope-a-dope. They had leverage on the Obama and Biden administrations when they negotiated, because we want a deal on nuclear, on uranium, on the 440 kilos and all that. But under President Trump right now, he's not in a hurry on that. He has an election in November. And so if you told me there were 4 60-day extensions to the current talk, I would say Trump's okay with that. Now, come next January or February, there'll be a new Trump, one who's no longer constrained by a domestic election cycle, and maybe will force their hand. Where they do have leverage is the Strait of Hormuz. When they come out of this funeral week, they're going to look and go, boy, that IMO Oman route, what I used to call the southern, transit scheme closest to Oman, is allowing out a good amount of oil, crude each day, and a little bit of LNG and some fertilizer. And when you combine it with the work being done by the Saudis and the UAE through their pipelines, we're starting to be able to, the supply chain has restored, especially given the reduction in like Chinese usage and a few other places around the world. Supply chain's restoring. And in fact, if they don't change facts on the ground, the Iranians, we're going to start refueling strategic reserves around the world.
2: Wow.
3: To get back up.
2: But will that stop the price of gas from going down because they're resupplying themselves?
3: It's at some point we do have to do that. Yeah, at some point what it does is it meters it.
2: Okay.
3: Now, gas in the United, we don't actually export you know, we don't actually import much gas. It's a very limited amount of a specific refinement, but it impacts us a little bit. But overall, the Brent seed price does, the crude price does drive. You can eventually see it in our gas tank. So yes, what it's going to do is temper the go down, but the president's been right. I mean, a lot of economists said he was wrong about what would happen to gas prices at the termination of the war. And the president's, his, you know, spider sense for this was smarter than the than the economists in general. So I'm not going to disagree with them right now. But I do think refilling does, as you alluded to, has an impact on the declining in prices.
2: It's $3.80. A month ago was $4.22. So, Admiral, you wrote this column that I think is important about what you think could take place and what should be done for NATO. Obviously, there's a lot of friction there. And NATO, I understood, was a little disconcerted that we struck without telling them. But having said that, I was disappointed, you probably more realistic, that they haven't even offered to step up whatever their resources, whether it's clearing mines or whether it was helping escort through the strait. And they have no, and in fact, some of the negative comments from the president of the chancellor of Germany, dismissive, and the lack of using our bases has caused it a rupture. Do you think that there's a scenario where NATO comes out stronger from this latest summit in Turkey? I believe we'll get him back. I just have this sense because it's Admiral Mark Montgomery. I think we just froze, but I'd hate to give up on it. I could tell we froze. We lost him because we're streaming this. And you'll see it later. Well, at least unless we get him back, you'll see the portion that is not frozen. But what I'm referring to is a column that he wrote. It's really quite interesting in the New York Post today. And he said the first order of business would be spurring European investment in defense. And when they talk about getting everybody to 5%, now we're at 3.5%. Reagan was at 5%. And Reagan was spending less, like $500 billion. We're at $980 billion. And we got to get to $1.5 trillion. I'm like, oh, my goodness, what a waste of money. It's not a waste of money. The percentage of our GDP, we're making so much money now. And the dollar's devalued somewhat that we need the $1.5 trillion, let alone to get the Golden Dome. Admiral, just want to get to the scenario. I don't know if you heard the question. Is there a scenario that you see that you can script that we would that NATO would be stronger at the end of this Turkey summit?
3: There is. I'm glad you brought that up. And the context you gave was fantastic about, you know, how we're recovering our defense budget. But we were never a freeloader. We were always, you know, we came down to 3%, but our 3% was still like $850 billion. So, you know, we deserve a lot of credit for that. President Trump deserves a lot of credit for leaning on him. I think the key is Germany in this summit. Germany has stepped up. They've actually increased production. They're doing defense industrial base, and they're not being rude about it. They're going, look, we want to do it with American companies. You know, the French are fairly, you know, are like, we need to go build our defense industrial base without the United States. Yeah. The Germans are like, no, we need to build our industrial base with the United States. So the Poland and the Baltics already in the green column, right? You know, 5% plus taken Russia seriously. You see Romania coming up, the countries that are close coming up. Now you see Germany. The President and Secretary General Rutte and Secretary General Mark Rutte has been a fantastic NATO leader, need to focus on the countries west of Germany, France, the United Kingdom, Spain, Italy. Italy, actually, to her credit, she's been increasing, real increases. The French, though, are still under 2.1%, with promises they'll get it in the future, so the president should lean on them. Spain, you know, is an outcast here, saying they're never going to come to 3.5. And then the UK, he needs to talk to, you know, unfortunately, he's going to be talking to Keir Starmer, who's on his way out. But their defense budget has a weird, like, $5 billion, you know, unpaid-for defense bill in it. And, you know, the incoming prime minister is not going to, like, try to figure that one out. So I have to see what happens. So the answer is he can. I think he and Rutte, and he should let Rutte take the lead in beating on the Europeans. Rutte does a really good job of that.
2: So, Admiral, we're just looking. Let's say that when the funeral's over and the 4th of July is done and the president gets out of NATO, give me as to how you think this whole scenario with this MOU, which has got so many problems with it. I mean, whoever wrote that up, when this is all said and done, should never be involved in a negotiation again. But having said that, how do you see this playing out through the summer?
3: I think if Trump takes control of this, because you're right, whoever negotiated this did not go great. First of all, he'll let the nuclear rope-a-dope. I think he's okay with that. You know, just let that bounce on. It's the straight where they're starting to realize that the southern route is killing them, you know, letting the oil through. And if they start to strike, and there's two ways they can do it. They can just go straight at the ships, the merchant ships, and see if we'll defend them. Or second, they can create angst in Lebanon, you know, have Hezbollah do something, get Israel to strike them, and then say, well, now we're striking, you know, Arab partners of the United States. You know, and they can, in other words, they can impose costs that way, make it painful for oil to flow through. And I think the president's got to be ready to, instead of just doing proportionate counterstrikes, do disproportionate counterstrikes and focus them on the Bandar Abbas area, taking out drone, small boat, mine capabilities, anything we found. You know, we've been studying it for 8 weeks. Now, we did a 40-day war. We're now studying the battle damage assessments, and we're going to figure out how to take that stuff out. So I think we could see some kinetic action, and, you know, that'll affect gas prices. But the president's been really good at metering that, keeping it temporary, keeping it down. We'll have to see what happens, though, when the Iranians push harder.
2: So here's a quote from the Iranian spokesperson. We took advantage of the ceasefire, improved our capabilities, updated our target bank. If we are attacked, we will have an overwhelming response. You're shaking your head.
3: No, I mean, they still have the, look, their ballistic missiles did not do a lot of damage. Patriot and THAAD and the Navy standard missile systems and Israeli Arrow worked. 90%+, maybe 95%+. Where we sucked was drone defense. The Navy survived it because the Navy can get range, depth, move back, and have their planes come in behind the drones and shoot them down. Israel, Jordan, Western Saudi Arabia, no problem, because you're distance. You can shoot down the drones with aircraft with these cheap $25,000 rockets we have. What's not protected is Bahrain, Qatar, UAE, and Kuwait and Eastern Saudi Arabia. And those countries have been working with Ukraine to get counter-drone interceptors, ground-based ones. Our bases need to have those. Now, most of our stuff's moved west. We are not going to get base. We're not going to have AWACS struck on the ground again. That's just not going to happen because we've positioned ourselves. Make strikes a little longer. But we are not going to be in a position where we get struck hard. So things will be different. The Iranians will really have to target private building, you know, residential buildings to get any kind of impact.
2: Admiral, lastly, just on Ukraine, I'm in awe of what they've been able to accomplish and withstand. How bad is Russia right now? We've seen those video of the lines, the fights. We've seen another refinery get blown up over the weekend. We find out there's massive gas and oil shortages, and now we've stopped allowing them to sell oil unsanctioned because we have the MOU with Iran. What are they going to talk about? The president's going to talk to Zelensky. He's going to talk to Putin. What do you think is going to get done, or what could get done?
3: I think the president, I'm headed back to Ukraine next week for a couple weeks of training, and I agree. My take for the last year has been they're not going to lose on the ground. Now they're imposing costs with medium range and long range strike. Medium range are taking out the logistics of the Russian army, so the Russians can't really plan good fights. Long range are taking out the oil refining and distribution. I think Trump needs to turn to Putin and say, look, Zelensky's got the cards. You're going to have to come off your maximalist demands, and we'll help you negotiate a graceful as possible way out of this. Otherwise, you are not going to win, and I'm going to bring economic pressure on you. The president could do that, and I believe that would bring Putin. Putin needs a kick in the backside to get to the table and make a reasonable offer. He has not done that.
2: Admiral, I think the president's getting bad information from Putin himself and some people who don't like Ukraine on his staff. Because when I do talk to him, he's always saying, no, they're losing ground. I go, Mr. President, they're not losing ground anymore. I mean, you got to see what's happening. So I just hope that he looks at the Institute for the Study of War and talks to people, you know, because things have changed.
3: Yeah, ISW, like I'm on the front line, it's 99.9% accurate. It is as accurate as American intelligence. It's great. Jack Keane has it exactly right when he talks about it. We absolutely, Ukraine is not losing this ground fight. And I'm not a big fan of them going on a big ground offensive. I think that plays a bit risk. They're really losing a lot less people. The personnel exchange rate is really dropping off, you know, from one to three, one Ukrainian for three Russians to one to six. You know what I mean? They're really doing fighting smart and wise. A little bit of economic support from us in terms of economic pressure on Russia could really help turn the tables at this point.
2: Yeah, get them missile defense. Well, they wanted some more Patriots faster. They deserve
3: it.
2: They deserve it. They are now the best army pound for pound in Europe, and people should learn from them, and they want to help other people. So please stop putting down Ukraine. You're really on the wrong side. Rear Admiral Mark Montgomery, you're on the right side. Thanks so much.
3: Thank you, sir.
2: Back in a moment.
0: Where big stories meet bigger conversations. 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
1: Hey, I am Brant, and her name is Sherry, and she's a friend and a colleague of mine, and we were just praying for her, actually, because she had a major surgery she just went through.
0: Yes, and I am very happy about something you actually talk about all the time, which is
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6: 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There's a promo.
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6: Texas daycare teacher now facing a felony charge for biting a 3-year-old boy in her care at a daycare center. 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
1: This will always, for all of human history, if I'm making a film, 200 years from now, which I won't, it will be we will be talking about wars and political violence. But we have a system here in which we have at least the recipe to pull out the fuel rods of anger and distrust and hatred. The question is, for Americans right now, as we approach this glorious moment, 250 years, the oldest democracy on earth, do you want to continue to cook with that recipe? Or can you be, as authoritarians always do, convincing you it's better if everything's ordered, or that our story is only one people and not other people? The whole story is this unbelievably wide variety of people who improbably come together. That's the headline.
2: And it doesn't mean we didn't argue. Aaron Burr, my goodness, shot Alexander Hamilton. We have countless duels and fights, and Adams never spoke to Jefferson or stayed for the inauguration, and Quincy Adams didn't stay for Jackson's inauguration, and there was Jackson accusing Quincy Adams of conspiring with others to make sure he didn't become... We had this all along, always. Teddy Roosevelt going after his protege, William Howard Taft, in order to get the nomination. When he couldn't get it, he blew him up. Not physically, but blew up his political fortunes. We always have had this, and my goodness, the Civil War. That's what Ken Burns did. Ken Burns just said, let me look at this. This is amazing. I did the Civil War, now I'm doing the Revolutionary War. It's amazing the what they did and what happened afterwards. Everybody wanted their freedom, and it became aspirational. And it got underlined with each war and each conflict. And every time we get in a fight and we have a polarizing or controversial election, like in 2000 or 9/11 attacks or the first Trump win when they made up some Russia scenario where he didn't really win, and after he lost in 2020, everything's the worst ever. Got to get a perspective. And the real blessing has been seeing the world look at America, who's not auditioning, we're just living, and they're saying, this place is amazing. We needed to hear that. You know, you get used to your own house. 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
2: It could be tense. I'm Tom Graham, Fox News. President Trump is pressuring NATO allies to spend more on their own defense and assist in denuclearizing Iran ahead of a summit in Ankara, Turkey.
7: President Trump said last month he wouldn't be attending the Ankara summit if not for Turkish President Erdogan.
8: I like him. He's a friend of mine, and he stayed out of the war.
7: Israeli Prime Minister Benjamin Netanyahu, though, has concerns over the defense support Turkey seeks from the U.S.
9: Turkey is a great country, but it's governed by a man who calls openly for the annihilation of Israel.
7: On the NATO sidelines Wednesday, President Trump is set to meet with Syria's new president, Ahmed al-Sharaa, and President Zelensky.
2: Fox's Alexandria Hoff. It's been a day of grieving in Iran during a funeral procession for that nation's former supreme leader. He was killed in the opening strikes of Operation Epic Fury on February 28th. Fox's Mike Tobin.
10: The streets of Tehran have been packed now as we have just completed the busiest day of the six-day funeral for the late Grand Ayatollah Ali Khamenei. His body sits among family members who were also killed in that first day of airstrikes 128 days ago. The massive crowd vowed vengeance, chanting death to America, death to Israel, to Prime Minister Netanyahu, and death to President Trump. With a long list of foreign leaders who showed up, Mojtaba Khamenei, the new supreme leader, did not make an appearance as he is marked for death. Rumors say he is badly disfigured from injuries on the first day of airstrikes.
2: International observers warn these public displays are being used by the new supreme leader to consolidate power amid ongoing instability in the region. Another record shattered on Wall Street. The Dow closing above 53,000 for the first time ever, reflecting a strong market day with all three indices in the green. The Dow added 156 points, the NASDAQ up 288, S&P 500 gaining 540. 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
19: President Biden today proposed new rules to protect 35 million Americans who work in the heat. The Biden plan calls for mandatory rest breaks and shade to be provided once the combined heat and humidity reach 80 degrees. When the combined heat and humidity reach 90 degrees, all employees must receive 15-minute paid rest breaks in the shade every 2 hours.
20: Mark, I look at this and I think, surely, they're good employees out there. Employers who can recognize when it's really, really terribly hot. To me, this is too much government to mandate this and say, okay, 15 minutes. What's the temperature, Harry? Oh, it's 89.9. Now it's 90 degrees. Everybody rest for 15 minutes.
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19: An 8-year-old girl took her mom's car and drove to Target over the weekend.
20: 8 years old. My question, Mel, how does an 8-year-old get to the pedals, get to the gas and the brake, and get to all that? How does that happen? How do they 8-year-old look over the steering wheel?
21: I don't know. I have a pretty hard time. Thank goodness the cars now have where the seat lifts up so that I can see over the hood and it comes really far forward or the pedals move towards you. I don't know how an 8-year-old does that, yet alone drive about 11 miles.
19: Mm-hmm. About a 25-minute drive. You said it's a little over 11 miles to Target.
21: And then parks the car. She was going to Target. She needed a Target run. Completely understand. But at 8, probably should wait for your mom to do that. And she made it into the store and was shopping when the police found her.
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0: 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Brian Kilmeade.
1: All right, from 48th to 6th in Midtown Manhattan, heard around the country, around the world. Brian Kilmeade Show coming your way. We're following a bunch of stories, including what we're also seeing looking back at America 250 over the weekend, which was pretty special. The President of the United States having a major press conference in the Oval Office to get people aware. The Trump account's launched today. That's every kid could get $1,000. You just got to sign up for it. Who wouldn't want $1,000 into their account? Michael Goodwin is standing by. Caitlin Bretzlow is going to be with us too, spokesman for the Americans for Prosperity. So we'll talk about that and talk about the economy. Right now we have gas down to $3.80. The reason why in blue states it's up so high, they put all these taxes and fees in there. They also want to make sure that gas stays high for their election fortune. So let's get to the big three.
2: Number three.
3: Look, Iran is a nation of about 90 million. About 80% of them hate this regime and would like to see it gone. But you still have quite a few million that they can bring to the streets. And what do they shout in the streets? Death to Trump. Death to me, of course. Death to America.
1: Burying the Ayatollah. But what's next for Iran's regime, which still lives? I talked to Israeli Prime Minister Netanyahu when we previewed the NATO summit, where a lack of support for us in Iran will be on Trump's agenda.
2: Number two.
4: And I expect our party over the course of this next year or so to go through a battle about what we believe in and then come out unified in a way that we can take the fight to the other side and really deliver for the American people.
1: Right. Governor Josh Shapiro, socialist, taking control of the Dems as Hakeem joins the extremes. The GOP now has a path to surviving the midterms.
2: Number one.
5: I love it. In the end, they got the decision right. Flo should have never been sent off. The great news is Flo is back. I think justice was done. And let's go.
1: Landon Donovan, one of America's finest, now a broadcaster, weighs in on the Titanic decision by FIFA, rescinding the red card ban of Flo Balogun, allowing him to play tonight against Belgium. Outrage in the Belgium camp. We recreate how this decision came down and look at England's stunning win in Mexico against Mexico in Mexico, and Norway dominating Brazil 2-0. I was actually at that game. Michael Goodwin joins us now. Michael, I don't think about you in soccer, but have you noticed the World Cup?
6: Hey, thank you, Brian. Yes, you know, my love of soccer up to now has been limited to when my grandson is playing. I never played myself. It was not popular when I was young. But I must say, you beat us to it, Brian. You beat the country to a level of soccer. And it must be a pleasure for you to see the whole country, you know, taken over by this mania.
1: Yeah, and just, you know, some people, like I was talking to Dave Portnoy at Barstool, and he says, Brian, when this cup is over, we're going to ignore soccer again. I go, I don't think so. You know? But, I mean, it's okay. You know, but the thing is, what I think most encouraging is non-soccer players. You know, sports fans are watching, and I thought to myself, I see a guy, and they'll go, yeah, I'm watching soccer. And I go, did you play? No. I'm going, well, really? So you still watch?
6: That's me. I mean, my wife and I have been watching virtually every game we can, and we're enjoying it. We're commenting back and forth along with other people. But what's going on? What just happened? What was that ruling? Why did they rule that way? But nonetheless, the enthusiasm of the crowds is really contagious.
1: And I just think it's an important time for our country celebrating our birthday to see our country reflected through their eyes. And we're not trying. We're just living.
6: Absolutely.
1: And they're just coming up going, wow, I love this place. And these people are so nice. And I went to 4 games already. And there is not a bit of violence or anger. And you know how passionate people are? They're not. I'm watching a stadium full of 2/3 of which were Brazilian fans. They were getting crushed by Norway. They lose 2-0. There's no anger. And we're living amongst each other. So I think it's just been a win-win.
6: Yeah, and it's amazing to me when you contrast it with American sports. You watch a baseball or football game, a lot of people are wearing the team jerseys or something like that. But in soccer, it seems to be a requirement to wear the jersey of the team you support. I mean, it's really something. And to think about, people travel from around the world to get here for these games, hotels, stadium tickets. I mean, it's quite an expense that people have made. So this is a huge economic footprint all over America.
1: So I want to bring you to the controversy right now, which is, I think, more up your alley. We have a situation where the U.S. got their lawyers. The U.S. soccer and said this Flo Balogun should not be thrown out of this game. And you guys watch this video replay in slow motion. You're not supposed to. It's supposed to be real time. You just, if you miss the call, that's what it's for. If you have offsides or there's a problem with the right. ball over the line, that's different. But when it comes to a foul, you shouldn't, but you did. So they petitioned and they plow him into play tonight. Now, Belgium 2 hours ago complained vociferously, and now they've appealed the appeal. So that has added drama to this. Last time they played, it was 5-2, Belgium won. Now all of Europe is mad at us for this, too. They're saying America is messing with the world's game. So yeah. Now it becomes something bigger than just a soccer game.
6: Right. And of course, Donald Trump is at the center of it. I must say, Brian, when the suspension was first put out and then explained what it would entail, I thought, this is Trump. Trump is going to get involved here. He has to, right? I mean, it's his nature, but it's right up his alley. And look, I must say, what the whole event has done is, to me, is to kind of cast something of a pall over the enthusiasm, because it's got like a bunch of lawyers now. And that's, of course, the antithesis of what we look for in sports: clarity, winners and losers, right? Not an explanation is required. So I think this is right up Trump's alley. And look, if I were him, I would have done the same thing. If he can do a gentle persuasion, he didn't threaten to deport everybody unless he got the ruling. So he did it the right way.
1: Yeah, and there's, you know, I'm seeing what Belgium's going to say is, if you look at the FIFA rules, they say Article 66.4 says you're not allowed to appeal a suspension. Okay, then why did you do it for Cristiano Ronaldo? He's supposed to be out the first two games of the tournament, and you put him in, so you allowed him to play. So you can't have it 2 ways.
6: No, that's it. There's always been some precedent, and then they didn't take away the red card. They simply suspended the suspension. And Wayne Rooney, the Brit great, was talking about, you know, how they were trying to negotiate with him at one point over a red card. And if he did this, it would be lifted. If he didn't do that, it wouldn't be lifted. So it went beyond just your conduct on the game. It went into, what do you do next? What do you do afterwards? So it does seem very lawyerly and very political on FIFA's part.
1: And all I can tell you, the reason why I'm talking to Michael about it, not only because I care about it, but I would move it to the back burner if I didn't know 30 million people watched the last game. 30 million. I mean, you got to be kidding me. And that's a field of 32. You know what it's going to be like tonight in the field of 16?
6: Well, and it's right. And think about it. Here we had the Knicks, right, which was must-see TV.
1: Absolutely.
6: And now the World Cup. I mean, there's been quite a run of events.
1: I will say this, too. If they do win, he's going to score. There's no scenario where he's not. So I want to talk about something else that's New York but beyond, and that is the rise of socialism. People are on the president for including that communism-socialism talk. It's not political. It is a fact. We have the rise of socialists. You saw one in Colorado beat a woman that's been in the office since 97. And then you have Hakeem Jeffries now kowtowing to the socialists, welcoming them aboard, even though that he was lobbying for two others that lost. And then you have Chuck Schumer also flipping with Plattner. He was going for the sitting governor. Plattner's a socialist, so now he's going for her. So you have a big breakup. What's happening now in the Democratic Party? Would you want to put it in context?
6: Well, I think it's being devoured before our eyes. It's being taken over by the socialists, the far leftists. Many of them are anti-Semites. So it's already changed the character of the Democratic Party, even though it's a relative small minority within the party. These numbers of seats, maybe a dozen, maybe 15. But of course, Mamdani in New York, the mayor, sends a warning signal that this could be the future of the blue cities, right? They could all flip to socialist mayors. And how long until you have a socialist governor? But even before that, Brian, you have the influence of lawmakers in the state and city and, of course, in Congress. So it doesn't happen overnight. It's a gradual erosion of what the old Democratic Party used to stand for. And at some point, you know, like a sandcastle, the water keeps lapping at it, and finally the whole thing collapses. That's what I think we're in the in the beginning of the early stages, anyway, of what is happening to the Democratic Party.
1: Yeah, we'll say, by the way, Donald Trump's talking about the red card now in the Oval Office, while with the Trump accounts and Michael Dell, who gave all that money, and everybody else whose idea it was, with the Trump accounts there. So it's pretty cool. We'll see what happens. I think the less he talks about it, the better. We'll leave it up to FIFA. I think they made the right decision. So I look for people like James Carville came, says time for a schism. I've seen other people say it's time for a schism. Bill Clinton, I have no problem with that. Barack Obama sings Wheels on the Bus with Mondami. Here's Governor Josh Shapiro, who many people think is a moderate, on Darylisa Avila Chevalier, who won her with her scenario of disbanding prisons, opening up our border, and hating America. Cut 12.
7: Her district voted for her, but I have profound differences from that particular candidate, you know, based on the citations that you read there. And she's not someone, you know, who seemingly I would agree with on many things, or that we share similar values. She ran on the Democratic ticket, I guess, as a socialist. Her voters in that district determined that she was the one they wanted representing her.
1: Not exactly get out of my party, is it?
6: No, but what's interesting about, to me, Brian, is that Pennsylvania, right? Shapiro, as you say, considered a moderate. You have Fetterman and McCormick in the Senate. Two very reasonable, I would say, Fetterman has become, you know, my favorite Democrat this year, in the last couple of years. And McCormick is very sensible as a Republican, very mainline. So the three of them, in a way, are very unusual. Shapiro, McCormick, and Fetterman, when you look at, say, New York's governors or California's governors and senators, they're very, very different. New Jersey even has gone more and more left. So I think it is interesting to see this is happening state by state, how the different states and the different leaders in each state handle it will be somewhat different.
1: So Hassan Piker is the podcasting spiritual leader of communists and socialists who hates America and seems to be supporting the Senate candidate for Michigan, Abdul El-Assid, and then Plattner and all these other people who are socialists. He didn't get Richie Torres. If people don't know, he's pro-Israel. He is a liberal Democrat. But Richie Torres stood up to the socialist entities and stood up against the Columbia riots, against the Jews. And guess what? Hassan Piker, who thinks he's, I guess, involved in wrestling somehow, he says he's coming for him next time. He said, enjoy your 2 years because I'm going to knock you out next time. This is a Democrat against a Democrat. We're not talking about an angry Republican. So this guy, Hassan Piker, I mean, between him and Bernie Sanders and AOC, they are the power of the Democratic Party.
6: Look, I agree. And the question, Brian, is, are they the future? Or are they somehow fish out of water? I think that's still to be determined. But part of the answer will come from the Richie Torres, who happens to be my congressman. And he, as you say, he stood firm against this sludge that the socialists have drained, ginned up against the Democratic Party. And I think that if Richie Torres can survive that, then that will be an inspiration to other Democrats who don't like the socialists. So, look, one election at a time, this battle will be fought out for a number of years.
1: Yeah, and I think it gives the Republicans the first real shot at the midterms, a bucking tradition in history, because they can legitimately play that card without saying we're exaggerating. Because you can say, well, I'm a moderate. Well, call out the rest of your party, because if they get in power, we're not going to recognize this country. Whereas opposed to when a conservative comes into power, go to the right. If a liberal gets in power, you go to the left. If you get an extremist, a socialist in power, all these crazy New York policies will be national policies.
6: That's right. And look, you know, Brian, when this started a few years ago, I think of Ilhan Omar, Tlaib, and others in that initial wave, AOC, and the Democrats did not push back. Nancy Pelosi in the House, where most of them were, didn't really push back, and neither did Schumer in the Senate. And so they kept him in the party. They kept him basically organized in the sense that they voted for all the Joe Biden bills, even though they said they didn't go far enough. He didn't destroy America in order to save it. So that kind of rhetoric didn't stop Schumer and Pelosi and others from welcoming them into the party. And now

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4: Good morning, guys. I love your show. That first, I want to say that.
5: Oh, thank you.
4: I have dual citizenship. I have Mexican citizenship and United States. In Mexico, if I want a boat, I need to get used my ID that I got already. And I don't know how difficult it is for an American to get your birth certificate. In Mexico, you can go and get your birth certificate with an official ID. And that's it. Then you have to prove that you're a Mexican and you get your ID to boat. It is not difficult. Anybody, they're married, they're divorced. There is no problem to get your ID if you prove that you are a citizen of that country or any other country. Only in the United States, this is the only place that I hear it's so difficult to prove you're a citizen. Mm. How?
6: Yeah. It's not that hard. I mean, here in Texas, all you have to do is go to texas.gov and you can get your birth certificate. Order it online. I mean, it's very easy in 2020.
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7: 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KLBJ has the shows to keep you informed and entertained.
5: And then coming up this afternoon, something really special. Mark Caesar, he's always got a bag of tricks.
8: He's never without.
5: You got Melinda that's going to be here. And he's bringing Ed Clements on this afternoon.
8: Isn't that wild? That's unexpected.
5: That's wild.
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5: Well, it begins at, 2 o'clock?
8: Is that
5: 2 o'clock? Well, everybody gets your tetanus shots. 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
5: I'm looking at the Capital Metro dashboard right now, and overall ridership in the past 12 months is 25.9 million. Now, that sounds like a big number, but to be honest, it's about 5 million riders lower than all the previous years.
8: That's not good.
5: Capital Metro, since its creation in the 80s, has never increased ridership. Now, they've increased the revenue they take in from the taxpayers in a sales tax collection and that sort of thing, and a variety of taxes they get from the county and the city, but they have never increased ridership. That's not a good look. Let's see here. Let me squeeze in Ryan.
9: I'll keep it brief. I just wanted to share my experience. You know, I'm 30. I grew up in Austin, lived here my whole life. Man, I started taking the bus when I was 12. I explored Austin. I enjoyed the city. I was 13 when I decided to be a knucklehead. I actually ran away from home, and I would stay on Capital Metro all night to, you know, they had a bus that ran all night. I stayed on the night owl to stay out of the weather when it got too cold. And I never once felt unsafe at all. I never once saw anything sketchy. I never saw anything dangerous. There was no machete, no weapons.

0: it was actually really probably kept me very safe.
1: Yeah.
0: And
1: yeah.
0: It's really a shame that that's no longer. And like I said, this was only 15, 16 years ago. And, and during my bout of that, you know, in the city in general, I never had any problems. I never felt unsafe.
1: Things are different
0: and
1: now, for sure.
0: You know,
1: yeah, completely different now.
0: As an adult working at, you know, I work all over the city a lot during the night. I feel unsafe, you know, and I am unsafe all the time.
1: I hear you, man.
0: And
1: things have changed greatly. No, right before your very eyes, you've seen it unfold.
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1: I understand sports really well, really well. And that wasn't a foul. That wasn't even an infraction. That was two guys running full speed that happened to crash into each other. You can't take your foot and properly place it on somebody else's foot when you're going. No, these were two great athletes that got tangled up. And this referee, who is a little bit suspect, if you check his past. I don't want to say that because I don't like to create controversy, but very suspect. If you'd like, I'll provide you with the past.
2: Yeah, the past is in 2023 is accused of game fixing in Brazil. But he was never charged. But that is, he was good enough to get into the World Cup. Remember, the referee didn't make the call. This was called, the AR got into his headset and said, review this. We think it's a red card. And the referee looked at it in slow motion and red carded Balogun. He's gone. They go out and win in the last 35 minutes and score an extra goal and they advance. But now he got reinstated 3 hours ago. Belgium asked for an appeal of the appeal after expressing astonishment with the reversal and said, I thought it was not 4th of July. He thought it was April Fool's. It wasn't. But the one thing you get from old people is like, shouldn't have been a foul to begin with. All right, we're going to come back and talk about what's happening with these Trump accounts and so much more. You listen to The Brian Kilmeade Show. We're also going to be looking at the economy and the president's big Oval Office meeting.

0: recently on the Todd and Oz Show.
1: Ruby is downtown on the Todd and Oz Show. Good morning, Ruby. What's on your mind?
2: Hey, good morning. I think Trump should have Candace Owens as, is that the press secretary that speaks to the media?
1: Yeah.
2: That would be her. Good. But yes, I do. She's tough. She's smart. She knows her stuff.
1: She is.
2: And she supports him.
1: Yeah.
2: And that's important.
1: Yeah. Hey, Ruby, can I ask you a question?
2: Sure.
1: Why are we whispering? Are you hiding? Where are you? Are you at work?
2: Yeah.
1: Okay. I don't want to get you in trouble or anything, but they don't know.
2: In my cubicle.
1: Yeah. Well, we appreciate you calling in, Ruby.
3: Yeah.
1: Very much
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4: Hello, Andrew. How are you today?
5: There's a difference between violence and property damage. You just kind of made the comment, maybe I just read you wrong, that because you break a window or you stole something, you're violent.
6: That's, yeah. Yeah.
5: If you, that's if, not violent.
6: Oh, I think it is. If you broke windows at our nation's capital, if you broke windows to get in and then you stole stuff, yeah, that's violence. If you break a window or knock down a door, sir.
5: That's property damage. That's not violent. You're not hurting anybody.
6: You're not hurting anybody?
5: If you light somebody's house on fire, that's property damage and that's violent. But, I mean, just if there's nobody there in a house and you knock down the door to steal something, that's not violent.
6: What if I went to Melinda's house tonight and knocked down the door? That's a violent act, and I would be dead because she'd shoot me.
7: Better believe I would.
4: Andrew, thank you. There's a promo.
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4: An Ohio mother says she went through the drive-thru, wanted to get something to eat for her daughter, and when they looked in the bag of food they had ordered, mom also saw a bag of marijuana in there. Mom and her attorney are winding up. They're down there in the bullpen getting heated up. And they're coming in, and they're going to be throwing fastballs at Burger King looking for money. Are they entitled to money? Angela is with us. Good afternoon, Angela. How you doing?
8: I'm doing great. I look at it. That's a happy meal, y'all.
6: Yeah, happy.
7: It just came from the wrong place.
8: But the other thing is maybe the person who was serving her thought she was uptight and needed to chill out a little bit.
7: Here, calm down.
8: I'd take that prize any day and you would not hear me complain.
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1: Hey, welcome back, everybody. It's the Brian Kilmeade Show. We're just watching the President of the United States is taking questions about the Trump accounts, and believe it or not, all the networks are taking it, and I'm wondering why. You know why? Because they're getting his response about the red card, the role he played, and I'm not sure he had any role. They had U.S. soccer moving forward, and there were lawyers. There's a White House commission to help the World Cup, to organize the World Cup, with Andrew Giuliani supervises. There's lawyers with them. But the President of the United States, of course, he weighed in because it's not a red card. It's one of those controversial things going on right now. But this is a decision, this FIFA, along with U.S. soccer, and that's the petition. But now Belgium has a chance to overturn it again. Caitlin Bledsoe joins us now on a different note. Spokesman for the Americans for Prosperity. Caitlin, welcome.
2: Hi, Brian. Good to see you again.
1: So first, what could you tell me? What did you think of the festivities over the weekend? The weather couldn't stop us from celebrating, but it was delayed.
2: The weather couldn't stop us from celebrating. I was lucky enough to be in town. I wouldn't have missed it for the world. And it was phenomenal. I mean, seeing the crowd of people that were on the National Mall prior to the weather, I think they said it was over 400,000, which is phenomenal. But the best thing is the amount of people who came back following, you know, it just goes to show you people really wanted to be part of the celebration. And that fireworks show was absolutely stunning. Very well done to Freedom 250 and everyone who organized.
1: And but it's not over yet, right? I mean, this is the punctuation because it's the actual day, but we're doing stuff the whole year.
2: We're doing stuff the whole year. AFP certainly is doing stuff the whole year. We've been lucky enough to be part of the Great American State Fair, which is still going on for a few more days. We've had over 15,000 people visit our installation. So if you're in town, come by and see us.
1: I did, and we were there broadcasting there. I was there Saturday night, and I was there, I believe, Sunday and Monday and Tuesday of last week. But just looking back at some of the scenarios, we were just talking about some historians who had a chance to put America, with the idea of America. Sometimes you get caught up and you wonder, am I just cheerleading for my home team? Or are we really a unique nation? So number one economically, number one militarily, saved the free world. Besides that, I can't really think of accomplishments. But then you have people who put in perspective what we've accomplished. And look at what Ken Burns had to say when he was asked about the types of people and the scenario in which this country was created. I don't know if you've seen his Revolutionary War series, but it's unbelievable. Cut 36.
3: This will always, for all of human history, you know, if I'm making a film, you know, 200 years from now, which I won't, it will be, we will be talking about wars and political violence. But we have a system here in which we have at least the recipe to pull out the fuel rods of anger and distrust and hatred. The question is for Americans right now, as we approach this glorious moment, 250 years, the oldest democracy on earth, do you want to continue to cook with that recipe? Or can you be, as authoritarians always do, convincing you it's better if everything's ordered, or that our story is only one people and not other people? The whole story is this unbelievably wide variety of people who improbably come together. That's the headline.
1: Well put, right?
2: Absolutely well put. I couldn't agree more.
1: And the thing is, we've always been a situation where we're always pulling at each other. Jefferson and Adams, you know, John Quincy Adams and Andrew Jackson. You know, you have people saying the most horrible things after the Civil War that you could imagine. We had the Great Compromise, which led to segregation. So we have always had stops and starts, but we always try to move forward and make ourselves better. I think that's underappreciated. We've become a self-regulating people.
2: I think you're exactly right. And when we were together last Monday on Fox and Friends, you were kind enough to have us on to talk about our declaration project. And our goal was to get 100,000 individuals to read the declaration before July 4th. And I'm excited to share, Brian, that we did. We actually exceeded our goal to 110,000. And I bring that up because the clip you just played, the point you just made.
1: We just froze again. If you, we'll get it right back. It's no problem. But the one thing we were getting to is they have this project where since it's America 250, they encourage everyone to read the Declaration of Independence and then go online and tell them. So they have the Great American Fair, which was right behind us for Monday, Tuesday, and throughout the day. But you were talking about the Declaration Project and Caitlin Bledsoe. You were just talking about how many people actually joined you in that effort.
2: Yes, we had a goal of 100,000 individuals to read the Declaration on or before July 4th. And you asked us when we were together last Monday if we thought we'd be able to reach that goal. And I'm excited to share we did. We actually surpassed it. And I bring this up because with the socialist and progressive candidates that are ramming the airwaves through with really false narratives about how terrible this country is, we're seeing and hearing the opposite. We're seeing that this anniversary is bringing people together more so than ever and wanting people are wanting to become more civically engaged and seeing numbers like the 110,000 reading the Declaration or like the 15,000 people coming by the Great American State Fair and doing activations in our booth. People really want to be part of the future of this country. And I think that's so important to underscore right now.
1: Yeah, I think so too. What about the fact that the founding fathers, a few years ago, we were talking about, well, the Thomas Jefferson and James Madison and George Washington, well, they had slaves. So they have to be, their statues got to be taken down and we have to apologize for that. So we have a scenario where there's a whole bunch of people who wanted to do that. Thankfully, people understand we're not a perfect people or a perfect country and that we didn't invent slavery and slavery was there. What we did is get rid of it and fight a war to make sure of it. But then we got this clown mayor in New York City who used the George Washington's original desk when he was president in New York City. He uses it to make a speech denigrating a country that gave him this great opportunity. Cut 28.
4: The powerful have always known their answer. America, in their view, is an arena of supremacy, where only a select few are allowed freedom, where not all are created equal. America, if you ask them, becomes less the more people it welcomes. America, they will tell you, belongs only to those with the right accent or the right shade of skin. At every moment in our past, those who led through exclusion and isolation have tried to win power and enrich themselves by turning us against one another. Division is the oldest trick in politics. And the cheapest.
1: You believe this guy? While speaking like this, talking about the dangers of division.
2: It's pretty unbelievable, especially when he's also putting out things like we have to have 78 degrees thermostats. It's just, these things are incredibly unrealistic. And when you actually talk to people, I know there's a lot of primaries happening right now. We're seeing these candidates emerge. But when you actually talk to individuals who are going to be part of the general electorate and not just these primaries, these ideas, when you talk to them about these ideas these individuals are pushing, they're not supported, or at least not widely supported. We also saw this in 2024, where there was an overwhelming trend that bucked these types of policies. But any time that the narrative is this prominent, we need to be concerned.
1: I know. I thought it was interesting that Jonah Goldberg, who's often critical of this administration, said this when he heard Mondami say that. Cut 29.
5: This whole idea, look, I think dissent is good, and it's an important right. Free speech is an important right. The right to petition government, all that kind of stuff. But there is this logic from the DSA left that makes this thing that says, you know, dissent is the highest form of patriotism. Therefore, treason is the highest form of dissent. It makes no sense. It's garbage. He is playing into all these code words about how this is a bad country, that it's ruled by elites that keep people down. And I think he gets a lot of free press because he's charming and a good politician.
1: He does. I've never seen anybody get better press. I mean, outside President Obama.
2: That's right. You know, a lot of them do, though. I mean, look at the AOC, look at Bernie Sanders. They get a ton of oxygen right now. And I just keep going back to, we need to really think about why these narratives are spreading the way they are. And ultimately, people are concerned about the economy. They're feeding into it. And conservatives really have to double down on the same type of cost of living strategies, but that are free market and that actually make sense for our economy and American growth over time.
1: Right. And getting gas prices down is key. And that now is down to $3.80. And that's why the Trump accounts, I think, are a great start. So get people involved. Give them an understanding of the market. Get their sheets once a month and see how their money's growing. And Michael Dell in the backdrop saying, I'd like to help. And here's how. I'm putting $250 billion, whatever he is, some extraordinary number into this. And Micron is doing the same thing. Do you like the idea of the Trump accounts?
2: I do. I think it's excellent policy. It's setting our youth up for success. And this is something we should be touting as a good rebounds to these socialistic policies.
1: Yeah, I guess we'll see where it goes from there. Thank you very much. Caitlin Bledsoe doing a great thing at everywhere at the Declaration of Independence. Now, next step, the Constitution. We'll get to the,
2: I love that.
1: All right, Caitlin, go get them. Appreciate it. 1-866-408-7669. Now, just building on what we were just saying with Caitlin a little bit, among the people who were critical of President Trump, I watched this whole speech. Yeah, you know, a few ad-libs at Mount Rushmore, of course, delayed because of the rain. Hail, I should say. And then he had a few ad-libs, but he was not talking politics. Yeah, he brought up, I think, something about the Save America Act. All right. 10 seconds. But when he was talking about communism, socialism, there is a danger in that. There we fight a Cold War for that. So Chuck Todd, just a port. I really don't miss him on Meet the Press, but thought he was really important for him to tell everyone how upset he was that Donald Trump's president cut 31.
6: I feel betrayed as an American by him on this. The Constitution is not perfect, but it gives us a way to keep going. It gives us structure for disagreement. It gives us a method for repair. It gives us the possibility of becoming better without pretending we were always good. It makes some of the same promises that some religious texts do for people. And this is why I'm so pissed off. Not because I love the country less, but because I love the idea of America enough to resent seeing it cheapened by this man. America deserved better at 250. Someday, I believe, it will get better. But it's in your hands.
1: Yeah. We hope to live up to Chuck Todd's standard. I don't know if it's possible, but it's a goal of mine. Absolutely. So let's hear more from Bernie Sanders. We could talk about how the whole country is for oligarchs. How are you insulted by that? You insulted by the rise of Mondami, who just sat on George Washington's desk and told everyone what a terrible country it is for the elite white people? You're not upset by that? Are you insane? Here's more from Jonah Goldberg, who, by the way, is extremely critical of the president, maybe 80% of the, extremely bright, by the way, and he's a great guy, but he's extremely critical of the president. Cut 29.
7: I think he's full of crap, flat out. Look, this is a guy who fuels these people who are dividing New Yorkers about AIPAC and Jews. Constantly, he defends the people who does it. I don't think it's, I mean, I could be really puckish and say it's not an irony that the guy is talking about American exceptionalism in that earlier quote, a coin actually coined by Joseph Stalin. But the fact is that I think American exceptionalism is real. And the way he describes America there, I think, is divisive. It's playing into classic class war nonsense.
1: And he was talking about Mondami. Now, on Saturday, we did Fox and Friends. And I said, are we going to play any of this? And the producer said, why are we doing that? It's such an upbeat day. And I agree for Saturday. But I wanted to bring it up now because this guy is mayor of New York City and he gets a lot of attention. And does he smile when he talks? Yes. But listen to the words he says. He is so divisive and so negative, and his view of the country and of law enforcement and of prisons and of ICE, everything is really negative. I mean, it's your center left, center right. And by the way, it's unbelievable that Bill Clinton would take time to put out a letter ripping Trump and not ripping this guy. In fact, saying it's no big deal that he's a socialist. Same thing with President Obama, singing Wheels on the bus to a bunch of two-year-olds, three-year-olds, instead of saying, wow, you know, the whole socialism thing is really not going to fly with most of the country. Instead, he says, oh, let me help you. I'll be an advisor so you can beat Governor Cuomo. All right. I'm not a big fan of Governor Cuomo. But so you can beat Governor Cuomo, and I'll always be there for you after you win. That's not what I would do if I was worried about my legacy and my party. 1-866-408-7669. We'll take some calls before we close at this hour, or you can write me at briankilmeade.com. Keep in mind, I'm going to be in Pensacola, Florida on Saturday night. This Saturday. So I want you to get tickets. I want to meet you in person, briankilmeade.com. 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
0: Both sides, all opinions. It's Brian Kilmeade.

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0: Brian Kilmeade.
1: Ronald Reagan warned us of this. He said that, you know, our freedom's just one generation away from extinction. And so it's incumbent upon all of us to ensure that we educate the young generation about what exactly socialism and communism is. When you look at the election results and who actually voted, in some of these races, it was as little as 7% of the Democrats, and they were young, white. And these are individuals who we need to go into the schools and bring people who fled, like my mother who fled communist Cuba, so they actually understand what it's like elsewhere and why people come to the United States for opportunity.
2: That is Nicole Malliotakis, one of the few Republicans left in New York City. They're trying desperately to redistrict her out by skewering up the district and stopping her from actually representing anything in Staten Island, which, if you don't know, around the country is considered very Republican. Susan, you're in upstate New York. Hey, Susan.
3: Oh, hi, Brian. I'm very fired up this morning about Mamdani, also with adding insult to injury, sitting at George Washington's desk. And he did reference that George Washington, the first Battle of Brooklyn, almost was captured. But, you know, he got across the river. Yeah, he got across the river with the Maryland Marbleheaders, who were a very diverse group of 500 men. And that was a treacherous escape, and by the hand of God, the whole British Navy was sitting just up the river, and it was a clear day, but a fog came that allowed them to get across the river and Washington to escape. I mean, we almost lost the war I think it was August 30th or something, 1776. He knows nothing about our history. He knows nothing about the men that founded this country.
2: And you would think, Sandra, oftentimes first-generation Americans are the most patriotic because they're so relieved to get here, and they have to pass they have to pass the citizenship test, which makes them study history. And we just, I don't know what they're teaching in 5th and 7th and 11th grade these days when you usually study American history. Sandra, you're right on the money. I love your knowledge. I wrote about it in George Washington's Secret Six. If Keisha thinks Sandra is expanding on it or expounding on it, this is an eyewitness, which is Benjamin Talmadge, who was right by George Washington's side, said the sun was coming up and they were trying to evacuate across the East River into Manhattan and get out before the British knew it, because they knew they were about to be annihilated. And a fog rolled in so thick you could not see your fingers on your outstretched hand. That was written in a book in 1820 by Benjamin Talmadge. So those are some of the miraculous things that happened during that war. And he would rally again, cross the Delaware, take out the Hessians and win that Battle of Trenton, then win the Battle of Princeton, go to Valley Forge, recalibrate, and get some more troops in. And little by little, they would battle back the British until they surrendered at Yorktown. That's part of anybody who's an American listening to us right now. That's your heritage, your story. You could choose to ignore it, or you could read about it and take pride in it.
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9: Deadly fighting continues. I'm Deborah Valentine, Fox News. Russia and Ukraine are trading deadly strikes as President Trump claims the end of the war is near. Fox's Greg Palcott has the latest from London.
10: And a shortage of U.S. defense systems, especially Patriot interceptors, allowing dangerous ballistic missiles to get through. As attacks have been ramping up on both sides, Ukrainian long-range drones striking again, hitting Russia's biggest refinery deep in Siberia, some 1,700 miles away. Fuel shortage is not easing up. There was some diplomacy over the weekend. President Trump speaking by phone with Russian President Putin and separately with Ukrainian President Zelensky. Trump claims they both want the fighting to end. NATO leaders, when they meet, are set to pledge $80 billion for this year, plus the same next year, in military supplies, including those much-needed missiles for Ukraine.
9: President Trump is set to meet with Ukrainian President Volodymyr Zelensky on the sidelines of the NATO summit in Ankara this Wednesday. Senate Minority Leader Chuck Schumer is among several high-profile Democrats asking Maine Democratic Senate candidate Graham Plattner to drop out. That after another woman came forward with allegations he sexually assaulted her. On Fox's The Ingram Angle, Pennsylvania Senator John Fetterman says his thoughts are with the victim.
11: It was very brave for her to come at this. I'm so sorry for what she's been through at this rate.
9: Plattner denies the allegations, calling them categorically false in a social media video. The grandfather of a 20-year-old man shot and killed by the Tennessee National Guard in Memphis over the weekend says he wants answers from law enforcement. Evan Neal Johnson said he is waiting to see if video footage supports the police narrative that his grandson, Tyron Johnson, turned towards U.S. Guard members with a gun before Johnson was fatally shot. The National Guard hasn't responded to a request for comment. 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
12: If you're open to the public, you allow in-person payments at your physical location, you must accept cash. That's the essence of a bill filed today in the United States Senate.
13: It's crazy to me that we have to have a bill that says you have to accept the currency that we've had along forever.
12: Let's go to Heather. What are your thoughts on this proposal?
14: So one of the things that people aren't necessarily looking at is small businesses, a business that maybe only does 30 to 50 transactions a day. The fees that are associated with having to have the armored car service, having to have the bank account, there's a lot of fees that are associated with taking cash. And being able to take a credit card where you only have to pay 0.5% of whatever that sale is to the credit card manufacturer is much easier for small businesses to make a profit.
13: Wait, hold on. Are you saying the banks that you maybe have your business account with, they charge you for the cash that you get?
14: Yes, you have to have the armored service to pick up, then you have to pay for like a change order.
12: Are you a small business owner, Heather?
14: I used to be. I'm not any longer, but I am very familiar with the fees that you would have to pay because not every bank has one of the coin counter machines. They send it out and there's a fee associated with that.
12: What is your estimation as to the percentage of customers who want to pay in cash?
14: I can only speak to where I'm working now, which is a food eatery area inside of a business. And I would say in a month, maybe 4 people. And what I typically do, if they don't have another way to pay, if cash is all they have, I just let them have it.
12: The meal is free?
14: Yeah. I mean, we're not talking about big bills or anything of that nature. That's why I'm not going to tell you where I work.
13: I was going to say, I wouldn't mention that, Heather. You're going to have a whole lot of people that only have cash coming.
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13: Com.
0: It's not just good conversation, it's your voice on the weekends.
8: Justices Samuel Alito and Clarence Thomas from the Supreme Court both indicate they intend to remain on the bench through 2026. Is this one of those things where they're going to stay a little too long and then the president doesn't have an opportunity to replace them with candidates of his choice? And then whom do we end up with if there's Democrats in control of this whole shoot match at some point?
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9: The state's first witness testified today during a preliminary hearing for the man accused of assassinating Turning Point USA co-founder Charlie Kirk. Fox's Claudia Cowan reports from Provo, Utah.
15: Chris Bagley, a police officer working at Utah Valley University on September 10th when Charlie Kirk was assassinated. He described hearing the gunshot, seeing Kirk slump to the side, and the screams that followed. That prompted some in the courtroom to start crying and the Kirks to walk out. Bagley also described the rooftop where prosecutors believe Robinson fired the fatal shot, saying he noticed the gravel had been disturbed and looked like a, quote, sniper pad. Bagley also said he found a screwdriver on the roof. FBI Director Kash Patel previously told Fox that DNA from the screwdriver matched Robinson's.
9: Robinson hasn't entered a plea. The federal government has officially shut down the Department of Government Efficiency. DOGE didn't meet its goal of cutting the federal budget by $1 trillion. Fox Business's Darren Botello reports from Washington.
16: As of the deadline this past Saturday, the Department of Government Efficiency fell short of that goal by $785 billion. But now Scott Cooper and the Office of Personnel Management is going long.
17: You know, OPM is a cross-functional agency, so like I can't reach into HHS and say, you must stop spending in this area. What we are trying to do is, look, we've set a set of rules and policies, and we are helping manage them.
16: DOGE left with parting words on X. Good stewardship of taxpayer dollars and accountable government are not temporary initiatives. We hope those principles endure long into America's next 250 years. Embodying the same spirit as billionaire Elon Musk, who helped start DOGE.
9: Elon Musk, who headed DOGE in the beginning, initially promised to cut the federal budget by some $2 trillion. I'm Deborah Valentine. This is Fox News.
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Flo Balogun, the rescinded red card, President Donald Trump, corruption, outrage. 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
7: Welcome back to Will Cain Country. We're still hanging out with David Marcus, columnist to Fox News, and comedian Gino Bisconti, the host of In Hot Water. Patrick, I want to indulge this for just one moment. Gino's point. When instant replay came around, and even in the year in the NFL when we adopted it and said we're going to correct pass interference, I actually liked it. I was on ESPN. I was hosting the Will Cain Show, and I liked it because we want to get things right. And this has a bit of tension in it, right? This story today with Balligan. Because the truth is what's happened here is we've got it right. Justice has been served. Justice is not perpetuated by continuing an injustice. In no world was this a red card. Dave, you know, I saw somebody break this down wonderfully. The idea that this is a red card, like Balligan is the receiver of the ball on that play, right? He is the ball. U.S. is in possession. They're passing the ball to Balligan. He's receiving it. His back is to the defender. The defender is coming through him. And he takes a step. They both take a step. And he lands on the defender's foot, ankle. And there's nothing he could have done. He didn't see the defender coming in that direction. It's hard to translate that into another sport. But like, I saw the guy try to say, look, it's in basketball. I go up to block a shot. Right? And you come down hard and roll your ankle because of my actions blocking your shot, which were legit. Now I'm suspended because you rolled your ankle on a legit play. It's not a red card in any world. And by the way, the way in which the red card was achieved was unjust. You can see it if you're watching on YouTube or Facebook as we speak. But the way in which the red card was achieved was also unjust. It went to VAR. The ref on the field didn't call it. The VAR ref called it. And he didn't do it in the way he's supposed to do, which he showed the ref on the field, slow-mo. It says in the rules, thou shalt not use slow-mo or still frame. And he comes back on and he gives the red card. The point is, justice is now served. So this is a little bit of attention on the instant replay thing. We've arrived at the just position. Belgium today should not be mad. Like, Belgium is beside themselves and they're appealing as they speak. This is a full U.S. squad that justly deserves to be on the field. Go win, Belgium. You're better, by the way, in almost every measurable way. You've got my favorite player of all time on the field, Kevin De Bruyne. But this is justice, and it did get there through a process. I'm just curious because I think everybody feels the way Gino feels right now about replay.
8: Yeah.
7: I saw somebody say, I don't understand offsides. It's hard for Americans to understand offsides. It truly is. And said, here's how you understand offsides.
9: I don't know.
7: If something exciting... If something exciting happens, it's offsides.
8: Yes. I don't have a problem with replay inside the game. In fact, I don't think this is the most egregious call we've seen in this World Cup. To me, it was the Croatia goal that was disallowed because of offsides, right? And if you look at the video, the ball goes right by the Croatian player's head. It's spinning. The spin never changes, right? And they tell us, oh, totally. We've got
7: a... And they say they have the technology. They said they have a chip in the ball that indicates the ball was hit.
8: But
7: you're right.
8: The
7: spin doesn't change.
10: But the problem with replay, if I could just pause it one thing and give back to you, Will, is and always will be that it encourages the officials to not do their job, to be out of position. And you look at football. If that ball hits the ground, call it a fumble. Why? Because they have to review it. We

0: enough to do our job. I could go all the way back to that Charger game when Jay Cutler fumbled the ball backwards and the guy said, no, it was a incomplete pass and it changed the game. You don't remember because you're sane people who haven't rooted for the Chargers since Don Coryell. But the point I'm making is the only replay that works and they need to do more like that is the ABS challenge in baseball, which the umpires were all for. They literally said, yeah, you want to dance? We'll do it. And it's fantastic because when they're wrong, no one loses a call and they need to incorporate that into football somehow.
1: I'm actually a little worried about the ABS. The ABS worries me because I think it's going to give batters way too much of an advantage. I think that it's going to get to the point where the strike zone it's going to be so clear what is and isn't a strike that it's going to be very difficult for pitchers to try to fool batters.
0: I disagree, but I completely understand what you're saying, but I disagree.
2: I think that's true. I think that's true, but I'm not sure it's bad.
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15: 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And I just think it's better in every aspect, whether it's alcohol or THC or any other type of drugs. I want to be clear-minded in my interaction with my wife, with my kids, driving cars, and my friendship, with my work. And a lot of different people are saying, is alcohol better or drugs better? Should we ban it? But most of the people in my counseling, I see that they're covering up something. They're anxious, they're hurt, they're mad. And so they're checking out with something that's causing them to either get high or get drunk. And then they're exchanging one problem, they're making two problems, and they're not working through their issues in a healthy way.
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17: Do you favor a bell-to-bell ban on the use of cell phones in all Texas public schools, or do you have objections? 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
18: I was a teacher for 21 years, elementary school teacher, and it wasn't 10 years ago that, at least in our district, the big push was BYOD, bring your own device. Got to get everybody in there. Now, I was a second, third grade teacher. That means even the little kids got to bring whatever they have, and they were push that, and now all of a sudden we're making a whole 360 degree turn on this.
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18: I agree with it because I'm even watching the kids, you know, who are older now, you're 20 somethings, and they are so glued to those those phones. It'd be nice, you know, wean the kids off of their need for all this technology, I guess, or the devices.
19: Yeah, and I think what the 8 hours you're in school is it 5 days a week is a pretty decent start to that.
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2: More troubles in the Strait. I'm Ted Lindner, Fox News. The British military is saying that a tanker traveling off the coast of Oman in the Strait of Hormuz caught on fire early Tuesday morning. So after being struck by a projectile, the UK Maritime Trade Operations Center saying the tanker had been hit near Lima, Oman in the Strait. It said the projectile hit the port side of the vessel while trying to travel south of out of the Strait towards the Gulf of Oman. It said there were no environmental impacts from the strike that authorities continue to investigate. No one immediately claiming responsibility for that attack. Maine Democrat Senate nominee Graham Plattner facing intense pressure to drop out of the race following a new report detailing allegations of sexual assault. Fox's Alexis McAdams with more.
3: Her ex-girlfriend says back in 2021, he showed up at her house very drunk and forced himself on her, even though she says she repeatedly told him to stop. So this is what we know. Jenny Racicott is a woman from Maine now accusing Plattner of sexual assault. She talked to Politico in a new report saying, "I remember him grabbing my pelvis and being really forceful on me. I remember the specific moment where I thought to myself, like, this is no longer my choice at this point. I'd been telling him these words, like, don't," she recalled. And Racicott also told Politico she tried to separate herself from Plattner by telling him she could not be in that room anymore, after which she says he just followed her to the bedroom and had sex with her against her will.
2: Plattner has denied the allegations as categorically false, though he announced in a video posted to social media he's taking time away from the campaign to reflect on his path forward. An Idaho woman who blamed vaccines for the deaths of her toddler twins has now been charged with their murders. Prosecutors alleging that the 23-year-old suffocated the children. She now faces two counts of first-degree murder. And for the fourth time in the last five World Cups, the U.S. men's national team meeting their end in the round of 16, this time with a 4-1 loss on Monday night to Belgium at Lumen Field in Seattle. 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
7: Yeah, let me squeeze in Lou, checking in from the Mopac area this morning.
8: Man, you know what it is, man. Just another day, another hustle, man.
7: Yep.
8: I want to speak on that homeless. Man, the city's not doing nothing about it. I started out having 5 homeless encampment properties to clean out. I was hired to do. I'm at 12 right now. All these individuals that I meet in these homeless encampments, they're ducked in these camps that people from Wisconsin, North Carolina, New York, these people are coming out from the woodwork, man.
7: Wow.
8: So I have no clue what the city council are talking about. If there's a change in decreasing homelessness, there's no change whatsoever.
7: Well, Lou, there's no interest in solving the crisis because that means they wouldn't be needed anymore, right? I mean,
8: exactly. Yeah. That's job security for them, and that's it. That's all it is for
7: but
8: them.
7: You're out there with your gloves and boots, and you're out there actually helping clean up some of these areas. And what a task that is. That's a big job. Mm-hmm. Dangerous job, too, right, Lou? Is it dangerous?
8: Oh, man, all the drug stuff that we see, we get chased with machetes, we get, I mean, all sorts of stuff. I'm in close connection with APD and with about 3 co-compliance officers that email me, text me throughout weekly, throughout all these properties. I clean one up on Monday. That same one on Monday will be trashed up again on Tuesday because co-compliance notifies me and they give me 7 days to go out there and clean it all up. And these individuals, it's just same rotating cycle, same people I see.
9: Yeah. You ever deal with anybody's like aggressive dogs out there? Do people have aggressive dogs back in those camps?
8: Oh, those animals that are back there, I don't even know they're dogs. I don't know what kind of dogs they are. They're some kind of
7: delicious.
8: Homemade dogs, but the dead animals that we have to pick up. I mean, there's so much stuff, man. I'll tell you right now, Todd, man, I've been born and raised in Austin. I spoke on before. This city is not Austin no more, man.
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7: Listen, there's a slew of business owners on the east side of town. They've been dealing with a significant financial loss due to a series of break-ins. Now, Natasha Bajic, she is the owner of the Brass Ovaries Dance Studio. Now, she tells KBU that she showed up last week to find the mirrors all busted up, equipment damaged.
12: It's personally violating not only to me, but my students, my staff, and employees.
7: Can we get to the real meat and potatoes of this story?
9: Let's get to it.
7: Can you tell me more about the Brass Ovaries Dance Studio? I'm just curious. I'm sure they're respectful business.
9: They have a variety of different dance classes. 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
7: Sign me up.
9: Bootylesque.
7: Bootylesque. 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
9: and
7: is.
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7: Say that again.
9: Bounce and wiggle, shake and pop, jiggle and drop. 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
1: Well, well, well. Will you look who finally came back to work?
2: Jim, you got to get off the damn couch.
1: We are off the couch. We are on the air after a triumphant holiday weekend in which we learned America knows how to throw a 250th birthday anniversary because there's probably not a more competitive man on earth than Donald Trump, who is making international headlines due to his intervention in the World Cup suspension of America's top scorer. We'll get into that, as well as the holiday weekend revelation that of all the stocks the Pelosi family is invested in, apparently Uber was not one of them. 888-788-9910. If you want to help me pick up the pieces from that Pelosi hit and run and get my career back on track. We had a hell of a holiday weekend. My God.
3: Fat, drunk, and stupid is no way to go through life.
1: Well, fat, drunk, and stupid is exactly how I went through the holiday weekend, but I am fired up to be back on the air with you as we get underway today. It is a stacked deck episode of today's show. Lydia Moynihan's going to be here from the New York Post. She is, of course, a superstar financial analyst. She joins us on the very day that the Trump accounts go into effect for young kids. That is a big deal. Except if you live where I do here in New York, Mom Donnie's going to confiscate 60% of the kids' wealth. Yeah, that. Okay, but regardless of where you weigh in on the spectrum, the rules are the same every day. You can hang out with me, Lydia Moynihan. The great Jim Serger is going to be here. He's, of course, a Navy veteran. He is an author, a Tunnel to Towers sponsor, and he is getting ready to begin his 25th anniversary Tunnel to Towers bike ride to raise awareness and interest in the upcoming 9/11 anniversary, which, again, will be weird here in New York. Obviously, we're all going to be bummed out and freaked out, and you know, Mondani on the other side will be cheering for bin Laden. It is a gross time in our politics. So I'm just going to issue the word of caution that I usually do at the start of every one of these broadcasts. I don't have the answers in life. I am a grown man who plays video games. I went to community college. If we are banking on me to save this republic, it's already gone. I'm not going to lie.
4: I admire your honesty.
1: I don't want to lie to you. So you're all welcome. Trying to make some sense of this world. It's just a good old-fashioned talk show. You could be a Republican here, you could be a Democrat, you could be a Libertarian, you could be an Independent. The only thing we ever ask is that you do not be a bang. Happy Monday. I don't even know where to start. It's a great holiday weekend. Of course, the big news in America right now is we've got this soccer match up against Belgium tonight. And it appears Donald Trump made a phone call after what, by all accounts, was an egregious red card. If you don't follow soccer, hang in there, okay? I'm pretending to follow soccer for you so I can make some sense of this. Of course, if the U.S. loses tonight, there goes the ratings in this country for the rest of the tournament. So there is a motivation on the part of FIFA to keep the U.S. audience engaged. I believe it was this same form of thinking that got Ronaldo out of a suspension. Josh, can I borrow you for a second? Wasn't it Cristiano Ronaldo, the sexiest soccer player who's ever lived, according to Frank, sitting next to you? Didn't Ronaldo get a suspension lifted for all intents and purposes because it would have caused him to miss the first two rounds of this?
5: Yeah, this is where Article 27 first got played. So this is not unprecedented. This is not the first time ever. Mm-hmm. It's just the first time in the knockout phases of the World Cup that it's actually happened.
1: But Article 27, which just implicitly states, if it don't make dollars, it don't make sense.
5: I mean, I had no idea the article existed, but I'm really glad it does.
1: Yeah, as an American.
5: So I will take it.
1: I'm happy to have him out there. I'm nothing but excited. Frank, you know how corrupt these foreign sports agencies are. Okay, the fact that the ball finally bounced our way, shouldn't we just be embracing this as Americans?
6: Yeah, he didn't mean to step on his leg. It just kind of was there, right?
1: Oh, yeah. No, in terms of the call was garbage. I was watching it, and it was garbage. But the fact that we were able to get this, you know, overturned or whatever the heck, they rescinded it or whatever you tell me the case may be, I just think is good for us. You know how much interest there's going to be in this game tonight?
6: Oh, it's going to be huge, off the charts. This is the biggest game, I was talking to Josh earlier, since the last time we played Belgium. So
1: yeah, like 10 years ago. So it's a big one. Big night in America. I am thrilled. I will be watching it, as I hope all of you are as well, because you got to root for the country. I mean, wasn't that the teachable moment over this weekend? You know, my mayor, Zoran Mamdani, gave an anti-American speech from George Washington's desk.
4: This is the biggest schmuck I've ever met.
1: Well, that's not even the biggest schmuck part. He was actually sitting on the wrong side of the desk.
7: Oh, my mistake.
1: Okay, Mamdani and all his anti-American idiots who got out there. Chuck Todd gave one of these speeches. I am literally shaking that Donald Trump is celebrating America. And it's so embarrassing. Guys, we have it better here than anyone anywhere in the world. Anywhere. Economically, safety, tolerance, religious tolerance, sexual orientation. Okay, the upward mobility in our society that's afforded to minority groups. Everybody likes to tell you America is this big racist, white supremacist hellhole. Yet every minority known to man keeps moving here.
8: I think he's got a point.
1: Yeah, the point is they're all full of... And the reason I love this World Cup move by the Trump man, Red Cup, that's what I was drinking out of over the weekend. Not good. We got to put those in the rearview mirror. Although if you listen to this show every day, you wouldn't know. You know, and you'd have no idea. We could do this show on bath salts. It would sound like the regular show, if we're going to be honest. But the point is, Trump is one of the few politicians this weekend that actually got out there and rooted for America. Mark Kelly out in Arizona threw on a Mexico jersey. Okay, you don't want to know what the hell the local guys are doing here in New York. And it's become far too common for people in elected office to get on your TV and bash the country and to root for some of our enemies. Okay, Ro Khanna, who I admire as a grifter, he's making a lot of money. Ro Khanna is close to a billionaire, and he's one of those guys that keeps going on TV saying we've got to eat the rich.
9: What a fraud.
1: Oh, total fraud. His kids own golf courses. He's got kids that are toddlers. I mean, I don't even know that they're old enough to read, but he's thrown enough assets in their name that they're already worth hundreds of millions of dollars. He's like a Bernie Sanders type. You know, the rich are bad. We must confiscate their wealth, but I will keep mine. Okay, Ro Khanna is one of those guys, and he was one of the first idiots to react to Zoran Mamdani's speech. Okay, a speech that was given from George Washington's desk. Okay, and Mamdani tried to claim that not all people are created equal. Yo, Mamdani, you've been in this country 8 years. You're already running the biggest city in the world. I would say minorities have a decent shake of making it in life here. Okay, your zillionaire parents from Uganda who moved here and threw you in a rent-controlled apartment so you could... Mamdani was an aspiring rapper. That's what he did as a job. He was pretending to be a rapper. He got going on TikTok. Some special interest money outside of New York propped him up. He won a primary, and now he's the mayor of New York. And yes, he's chasing away a lot of tax revenue, and he's alienating the police force, and he's created a world where there's more empathy for the criminals than there are for the cops, otherwise known as wokeness.
10: Everything woke turns to...
1: Yes, and the only determining factor of when it turns to S, you know, is a timetable. It's not a matter of if, it's a matter of when. Here's Mamdani doing his best to speed up the clock. Clip one.
11: The powerful have always known their answer. America, in their view, is an arena of supremacy, where only a select few are allowed freedom, where not all are created equal. America, if you ask them, becomes less the more people it welcomes. America, they will tell you, belongs only to those with the right accent or the right shade of skin. At every moment in our past, those who led through exclusion and isolation have tried to win power and enrich themselves by turning us against one another. Division is the oldest trick in politics and the cheapest.
12: Man, was embarrassing.
1: Division's the oldest trick in politics, he says, as he goes after the entire right wing and the wealth class. You know, the one that propped him up and got him elected, the one that his parents are a member of. Okay, he's a champagne socialist jackass just like the rest of them. But he's engaging in division. On the day of our 250th birthday, he's sitting at the desk of our first president and telling America is not everyone's created equal. In what world could you even say that as a Ugandan mayor of the biggest city in the country? Okay, coming on the heels of a black president who was in office not once, but twice. And he wasn't even any good at the job.
13: Don't be thick, all right?
1: Okay, but the point is, so many embarrassing statements were made over the weekend by things that were so easily refutable by the facts that when I got out of bed and I was like, oh, Trump's getting in the middle of this World Cup thing. I loved it. It was somebody competing on behalf of our interests. Like, I love the Saturday night fireworks. They went on one in the morning, whatever it was. Trump didn't take the stage till about 11:15. Could you imagine putting Joe Biden on stage at 11:15 at night?
8: The answer would be no.
1: Good God, he would have got out there and he would have wished everybody a happy Easter. And then the media would have told us it was cheap fakes. We didn't see what we really saw.
9: The media is a bunch of losers.
1: I mean, but really, thank God he's the man for this moment. Okay, the fireworks got postponed a couple of hours. Trump says we're doing it, doesn't matter when. 2 hours, 4 hours. They had to deal with weather when they stormed the beach at Normandy. I can deal with weather to give a speech. And all of those World War II veterans. Did you see the photo Dana Perino posted? They were between the ages of 97 and 106. And they were out there saluting at the World War II Memorial, watching the fireworks go off. Because they represent the greatest generation. And oh, by the way, they were members of every ethnic group known to man, because there is no greater source of diversity than the military. How many people listening to this show of hands met your first member of a different race, a specific race, in the military when you got the boot camp and you go, oh, wow, there's guys here from all over the country. And this country represents people from all over the world. Okay, but our diversity is not our strength. It's our singular sense of purpose, that we are the greatest source of good the world has ever known. Okay, Trump's in on that joke. The World War II veterans were in on that joke. Everybody who lit a barbecue, cracked a beer, and remembered to celebrate America 250 was in on that joke. Do you know who's not in that joke? The vast majority of the Democrat Party.
13: He knows what he's talking about.
1: Here is Chuck Todd saying America deserved better. For its 250th anniversary. This is embarrassing. Clip four.
14: I feel betrayed as an American by him on this. The Constitution is not perfect, but it gives us a way to keep going. It gives us structure for disagreement. Mm. It gives us a method for repair. It gives us the possibility of becoming better without pretending we were always good. It makes some of the same promises that some religious texts do for people. And this is why I'm so pissed off. Not because I love the country less, but because I love the idea of America enough to resent seeing it cheapened by this man. America deserved better at 250. Someday, I believe, it will get better. But it's in your hands.
15: In my opinion, that sucked.
1: Chuck Todd, America deserved better than a president who celebrated it for 14 straight days, than 100-year-old war veterans saluting the flag. Then thousands of troops and military flyovers and salutes in major cities all across the country occurring simultaneously to announce to the world and any other planet that might be eavesdropping on us that we are so proud of this great land we call America. But Chuck Todd says we deserved better.
15: You suck, you jackass.
1: It's so embarrassing. And the bigger point here is America 250 isn't even supposed to be about Trump. It's supposed to be about the whole thing. Okay, you're not celebrating one president, you're celebrating all presidents. But if you learned anything this weekend, it's that Donald Trump, above all other presidents out there, probably deserves our praise more than anybody. Okay, Bill Clinton issued a statement bashing America in response to its 250th birthday and birthright citizenship and everything else.
16: Shut up! Will you shut up?
1: Obama left behind that trash can he calls a library. I guess they were changing the waste paper bag inside of it. He issued a speech. We're not perfect. We're trying to do better.
16: Shut up! Will you shut up?
1: Okay, the only president who didn't issue a statement was Jill Biden. Okay, President Jill didn't say much of anything that I could recall. She was too busy buying copies of her own book to gin up the bestseller numbers. Did you follow that story? Embarrassing. Okay, but Donald Trump is out there as we speak fighting to help our soccer team, trying to get our lead goal scorer into a World Cup match tonight in the round of 16 so we can put it on the Belgians. Okay, after a day in which the Trump savings accounts went into effect, giving every newborn child in America a $1,000 seed account, so they'll be linked into the stock market from the day of their birth and can grow into actual prosperity. You know, the American dream. Okay, Trump is out there He cut taxes on tips. He cut taxes on Social Security. He cut taxes on overtime. He cut your prescription drug prices to the lowest recorded index in history. The border's closed. We've tracked down 300,000 missing kids that came in under Biden. And oh, by the way, every kid just got out of bed today with $1,000 invested in a record-breaking stock market. Democrats don't need a new president for America 250. They need a freaking mirror, because the problem, it ain't Trump, it's them.
8: And I'm out here in the real world, and I know what's right or wrong or bullshit.
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17: 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Are you sure this is legal?
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0: Fox Across America with Jimmy Failla.
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5: Chrissy is checking in from North Austin this morning on this homeless issue. You got two competing efforts. You got the city cleaning up some encampments. You got the state sweeping in several days prior doing the same thing. And, well, the state's making some great progress. Chrissy, good morning in North Austin. What are you thinking about?
6: Good morning. So, you know, it's so interesting when you hear the mayor and the czar. And basically what I hear is a lot of complaining. And really in this world, you have, you know, people that complain and the people that provide solutions. And so I'm sure that they don't need the governor's permission to provide solutions. I'm sure the city knows where every single homeless encampment is. All they have to simply do is work. They go, oh, I see the governor's task force is over here. Let's take a team out. Let's give some flyers out. Let's say, hey, come to this location. We're going to provide you this, this, and this. Because apparently the city has millions of dollars at its fingertips. But where is it actually being used? I don't even know, you know, besides a few hotels, where is all the money going? You know, where is places to help people get cleaned up, to go for job interviews, to get help with their addictions? Where are those places in the city? It should be really well known.
5: It's a great point. That's an outstanding point. You're absolutely right. This is a real opportunity for the mayor to step up and solve a real problem, right?
7: Yeah, sure.
5: Instead of, just sugarcoating this money pit that we've created, this homeless industrial complex. You're right, Chrissy. A full city audit would go a long way in restoring some credibility and trust at City Hall, but the mayor is fully embracing the politics of the time.
7: Yeah. Yeah, in fact, I imagine if you had a mayoral candidate who was genuine about a full, top-down, third-party, outside audit and followed through with it, that you'd probably find a wildly successful mayor that could actually draw people together.
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10: Lives.

0: statement out from FIFA President Gianni Infantino, who says Donald Trump's phone call had nothing to do with the reinstatement of Bologna on the U.S. men's soccer team.
1: He is so full of shit, this guy.
0: Says FIFA's judicial bodies are independent. They operate autonomously. He does regularly discuss matters related to the World Cup with the president. Says he also talks to other heads of state. But long story short, they had ruled last week that this red card was going to stand. Our leading goal scorer was going to be suspended. There was going to be no appeal. And then the phone rang from Trump, and according to what we've been told, Trump just called up asking questions, but wouldn't you know it, they rescinded the suspension. Now, Belgium is lawyering up, and they're challenging this right now, but I don't know that they understand that lawsuits are kind of our specialty. Like, this is what we do in America. Like, if we had a national motto beyond E Pluribus Unum, it's...
2: Harry, that's it. We're suing. What? We're going to sue.

0: So they're going to be slugging this out in court. And then we're going to settle the match on the pitch later tonight in Seattle. That's the worst part of all of this hype, is they're playing in Seattle. The ball's going to hit a syringe and we're not even going to be able to have a game. After all these lawsuits, after all these interventions and all these international incidents being caused right now on the world stage. But I have to tell you, man, soak this up. The idea that you got a president that's fighting for American interests, it shouldn't be rare. It should be the most normal, basic thing. You know, they say, like, you shouldn't applaud people just for doing their job. But we now live in an era where being an elected official and doing your job is more of an anomaly. Okay, when we get into what's happening on the ground here in New York and what you're going to see on your ballot in the midterms around the country, like, it actually it looks like people are trying to, like, short a stock. You know, so they can flip it and sell it for more money. But the problem with socialism is there's never more money. There's always inevitably less. We're going to discuss this, okay? When I become the voice of reason, a guy who dresses like an overweight figure skater, we're in a bad spot in this country. But here we are.
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11: The city of Austin patting itself on the back after connecting dozens of homeless people with shelter.
12: You come in only with the intention to remove trash and debris and not help people solve their problems. Those folks are going to continue to be homeless.
11: You're not helping people solve their problems by getting them into housing either.
13: Yeah, I don't see that happening.
11: Yeah.
13: All we have are these tiny little snippets of, like, hey, we cleaned these camps, and hey, we moved 51 people and pointed them in direction of a shelter. All the while, we see the problem getting worse year after year, and when we call it out, as the public, the council gaslights us. Oh, there's no problem. You just hate the homeless is all.
11: Did you use the phrase fund the homeless? 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
13: I used their phrase, yes.
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11: 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I want people to stop drinking booze, stop doing drugs, and get the health care that they need for their mental illness.
13: Mm-hmm.
11: I do not want to fund homelessness, Mayor.
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3: A jury in Seattle has awarded $8 million to a student who was punched in the face by one of his teachers. One of the largest levies ever against the Seattle public schools.
6: And holy cow, they were asking for $76 to $124 million in damages. So $8 million doesn't sound that bad when you look at what they were asking for.
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5: It's a ridiculous settlement, $8 million for punching a kid. 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
8: You should not make it a practice to punch any of your students, even if they make you mad and they fight you. 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My only disagreement comes with a jury award in this of $8 million. Give me a break. 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
14: I'm going to pass for right now. Thank you.
6: Mel, but thanks for putting the offer on the table.
8: Yes. Hit me with your best shot for $8 million. 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

0: morning. There it is, Fox Across America with Jimmy Fallon doing the damn thing in New York City. We're a week and a half away from my trip behind enemy lines out in California. Me, Jenny, and Lincoln heading out to the West Coast to slang some jokes. It'll be July 17th in Monterey. That's a big damn deal. Then July 18th, we're up in Napa, or as Paul Pelosi calls it, the scene of the crime. And then, of course, July the 25th, we are in Anaheim at the Grove. All three shows on sale, about to be sold out at foxacrossamerica.com. The August dates are San Antonio, the 15th of August, Rockford, Illinois, the 21st of August. Those shows also available if you want to come see me do what I do best, which is drink in the green room. You can get tickets, foxacrossamerica.com. Best comedy show for me has been the America Haters. I thoroughly enjoyed this stuff this weekend. Moby's another good example of that. Do you remember Moby? He had a huge, a couple of big hits, probably like 20 plus years ago at this point. He was accused of some bad things involving ladies. I don't know the specifics, and I don't want to get sidetracked on any of that garbage. But he's one of those politicians. I know he's not technically a politician. He's not running for office. But he's one of those artists who doesn't really carry any mainstream relevance at this point unless they latch on to politics and start giving you a speech you'd expect from someone running for Congress in an extremely woke district. Here is Moby saying he's mad about the 4th of July celebrations because of climate change. Now, the only data we have on climate change is bank data. Everybody pushing climate change is getting really, really rich. Okay, there's only one mantra in climate change, and it is,
1: please give us money.
0: That's how climate change works. In the 70s, they were like, we are 10 years away from an ice age. We're going to be frozen.
1: Please give us money.
0: People donated. But then the ice age didn't come. They were like, well, huh, apparently we were holding a thermometer upside down. We're going to melt.
1: Please give us money.
0: That's what the 80s were. We're going to melt. Global warming. The ozone layer.
1: Please give us money.
0: Big money. Okay, but by the year 2000, you know, Al Gore was winning Oscars for his documentary that got every factual claim wrong. But they continued to pass around the collection plate as you know.
1: Please give us money.
0: But you know what they never passed around? The data. We have no data to support the fact that the earth is about to freeze or the earth's about to melt. And when you say climate change, that's a brilliant catch-all, because climate change is called weather. The weather changes all the time. There were people posting charts today going, wow, America has now hit 100 degrees in all 50 states. You know what they mentioned? We hit 100 degrees in all 50 states about 100 years ago.
2: Correctamundo.
0: Including in places like Hawaii and Alaska. Yes, we get hot weather. We get cold weather. They're called seasons. Okay, but here is Moby with no data whatsoever, but he's trying to do what you two did recently with the protest out in Minneapolis and what Bruce Springsteen is doing right now with the No Kings garbage. They're trying to gain some relevance by attaching themselves to this opposition to Trump at all costs movement. But it's not an opposition that's based in any form of fact. It's just people who want relevance. It's people who run on a moral superiority that have made their emotions their facts. If someone tells them Trump is the devil, then that is a fact to them. The guy that cut the taxes on tips and made the streets safer. And if you're a single mom, life is a little more affordable. And if you're a newborn baby, you now have a $1,000 Trump account with your name on it. You know, so many tangible things that'll improve the quality of life are taking place under Donald Trump. And there's a bunch of people on the left that are still out there hooting and hollering like he's destroying the country. Again, they don't have facts, but they do have an insatiable thirst for relevance. So you get statements like this one from Moby, clip 6.
3: It's the 4th of July, and I was just reading about how Trump and the Republicans plans to have a big 4th of July, 250th American birthday celebration in D.C. It's all been canceled because it's too hot. And to state the obvious, it's too hot because of climate change. So the irony, of course, is that Trump and the Republicans don't believe that climate change is real. But the funny thing about climate change and science in general, it doesn't care what your opinion is. It doesn't care whether we believe in it. Science is real. Climate change is real. And if you don't believe me, just look at the empty lawn that should be filled with all 10 of Trump supporters.
0: Oh, God.
2: You're a stupid man.
0: Poor Moby. Now, of course, Trump's speech did go on. It wasn't canceled. There was a postponement because of weather. And yes, there were heat advisories that shut down the state fair at various points last week. But we didn't have any data to link them to climate change. And the bigger problem right now for all the grifters is they have no data that says man is causing changes in the weather. In fact, emissions are lower now than they've ever been at any point in the history of the country. Why? Because innovation technology has incentivized companies to manufacture things in cleaner ways. You burn less fuel, saves you money. By default, lowers emissions. Do you know Texas doesn't have 1/10 of the climate rules that California does? Yet Texas is somehow 10 times cleaner than the air is out in California. Think about that for a second. It's because the free market is incentivizing cleaner manufacturing. California is just slapping rules and regulations on things so they can tax the pants off of everybody making a good or a service.
4: Money, money, money, money, money, money, money.
0: Okay, those corrupt NGOs and fake hospices aren't going to pay for themselves, folks. Come on. Let's slap another gas tax.
5: We're paying in cash.
0: They just raised another gas tax in California last week. And it's not cleaning up the environment. But the people like Moby that are going after Trump, and this is it's so silly. There's nobody out there that actually wants to engage in like a good faith discussion of how life has gotten better or worse under Trump. Okay, I know a lot of you are going to say, well, the gas prices have gotten worse because of this Iran thing. And okay, and I think that is fair. Okay, are they on their way down? Yeah, probably. A barrel of oil is lower than it was pre-war at this point. So yes, your gas prices are absolutely positively on the way down. Nationally, they're down 50 cents since their high during the war. So they're trending in the right direction. But there are so many tangible quality of life improvements being made right now in everyday America that aren't even acknowledged. I mean, think of how much screaming and yelling about drugs, prescription drug costs, and the cost of healthcare. Okay, if you are a senior on a fixed income, or you're just anyone paying for medication for that matter, the Trump RX are a massive boon to your finances. If you're getting Social Security and you don't pay taxes anymore, if you're a waitress, you don't pay taxes, you're a worker, you don't pay taxes on your overtime, like that's huge. Those things actually affect your bottom line. Somebody pretending there's climate change and we're all going to die because Trump put up a Ferris wheel on the National Mall, that's not a serious person. What the Democrats like to do is they like to base their political arguments on their own mischaracterization of what's happening. Like if you think about these other protesters, what did Bruce Springsteen sing about? What did Bono sing about in U2? They want you to believe ICE just went out to Minneapolis and randomly gunned down civilians.
6: It really is ludicrous.
0: Ludicrous. Okay, Renee Good, not happy she's dead, but she hit an ICE agent with her car. Okay, she was obstructing ICE activities for over 6 hours before they finally got out of the car and were going to write her a ticket. She was like, screw that, I'm fleeing the scene, and hit a federal agent.
7: That's stupid. Use your common sense.
0: In this case, it proved to be fatally stupid. And I'm not telling you I'm happy she's dead, but the Democrats are characterizing ICE as if they're just out there randomly gunning down American civilians because a woman hit him with her car. And yes, the audience, with a millionth of a second to react, shot and tried to disable the driver and did. Okay, Alex Peretti, a guy who got out in a fist fight with an ICE agent. They didn't arrest him because ICE is trying to keep these operations as obstructed as they are, as astroturfed as these paid protests have been out in Minneapolis. ICE is trying to focus on getting pedophiles and rapists and everything in between off of the streets, deported back into their countries of origin. They're not trying to get into side skirmishes. So they didn't lock up Alex Peretti the first time he fought an ICE agent. He kicked out the taillight of a federal vehicle and spit on a cop. Okay, since when are the guys kicking out federal law enforcement taillights and spitting on cops, the good guys, the rational guys? But the fact remains, Alex Peretti returned to that same scene a week later, got into another violent altercation with the cops, and yes, had a firearm on him that he did not alert the cops to, and wound up being on the wrong end of a fatal shooting. Now, again, I'm not happy he's dead. But when you characterize these two situations as ICE just showed up and killed random civilians. Okay, anybody taking you at your word is an idiot, but they've also now been poisoned in the sense that we're not going to have a good faith argument, because if they believe ICE just randomly killed people, then their opinion of me who's defending ICE happens to be very, very low. They go, oh, Jimmy, how the hell are you going to defend ICE? They're just out there killing these people. That's madness, Jimmy. Don't you get it? And
7: you can't handle the truth.
0: Because it's not the truth. But that's how the Democrats proceed. Like Trump is orange Cheeto Hitler Jesus. He's Hitler, literally Hitler. But he has a Jewish daughter, which I got to be honest, is literally the opposite of what Hitler stood for. Okay, Trump, if you remember, started Doge. Doge's job was to shrink the size and the power of the federal government. The Democrats fought him. They said, how dare you shrink the government payroll? What's going on here, Hitler?
2: Democrats are so full of crap.
0: It's bananas. But somewhere in between their mischaracterization of what the Republican Party stands for and Trump's tangible actions taken on behalf of the American citizenship lies the truth. Okay, here is Scott Bessent today talking about how kids are now going to be able to claim their rightful share of the American dream from the day of childbirth. Clip 7.
5: The American dream belongs to every child, and today we are equipping the next generation with the right to claim their rightful share of it. Through Trump accounts, our president is creating an ownership economy where all citizens become shareholders. 38% of American families do not have any exposure to our great equity markets, but with Trump accounts, over time, we can get that number to zero. Already 6 million American children have signed up.
0: 6 million American children are now invested in the stock market. That is a huge deal, because compounding interest, you understand, if you start at the age of one, a kid who throws $1,000 into a seed account, courtesy of the Dell family and the Trump accounts, if that account is regularly funded by the age of 18, these kids have like hundreds of thousands of dollars because of compounding interest. And more importantly, they now have an ongoing conversation around financial literacy. Like, we took home ec in high school, Mrs. Pacifico, Mrs. P, we liked her a lot, she was great. But all we did was cook. We made macaroni and cheese and hobo lasagna, all kinds of wild stuff, and loved it. It was like having a second lunch period. I thought it was absolutely phenomenal home ec.
6: Yeah. You're killing yourself the way you eat. You're a fat f- look at you.
0: Maybe. Okay, but the one thing we didn't have in between all of those meals is we never did have that conversation around financial literacy. The fact that Trump is starting that conversation for so many kids will generations from now wildly benefit the American people, because you might end up with a generation of kids that isn't blowing $300 a week that they don't have on DoorDash and slapping it on a credit card. And they might learn the importance of cooking instead of ordering out every meal. And they might learn financial responsibility, self-reliance, instead of growing up to believe the government should be providing, you know, and filling in every gap in your life that exists because of your own lack of hard work or initiative. Okay, Trump is fundamentally changing the future of America right now in phenomenal ways. And the Trump accounts don't just go to Republican kids. They don't just go to, like, white kids. Okay, even though Joe Biden says only white kids have money. Do you remember this?
7: Poor kids are just as bright and just as talented as white kids.
0: Joe Biden saying there were no poor white kids. It's all the minorities.
2: Biden is such a disaster.
0: But that is the kind of limited worldview the Democrats engage in. If you're a minority, you're a victim in this country. You can't help yourself because you're a lesser than and you need the government. That's why they throw so much interest into telling you Trump is a white supremacist. Have you followed this stupid Patriot Front group? We'll play you some of the sound on this in a little bit. There's a group of feds or possibly actors financed by the Southern Poverty Law Center. They show up in khakis with masks on. They're called Patriot Front. They're supposedly a white supremacist group. The media can't cover them enough. But the one thing the media never does is interview a member of Patriot Front. I don't know, maybe a deep dive on their finances to see where they're coming from. Why don't they want to do that? Because they're horrified that it's coming from the liberals.
8: Bingo.
0: That's what Charlottesville was. You know, the fine people on both sides hoax. Yeah, it turns out every guy carrying a tiki torch was paid for by the Southern Poverty Law Center. But the media wants you to believe that this group, Patriot Front, showed up to the D.C. celebration on Saturday by taking mass transit. They are climate-conscious Klansmen. The Ku Klux climatologists, if you will. And they want you to believe these guys are out there running amok in Trump's America. But you don't see Trump embracing them. You don't see anybody on the right embracing them. We just laugh at them and go, look at these feds wearing the frickin' khakis. But the media will carry on and play up this rise of white supremacy. Guys, sadly, 4,800 black women were killed by black men in the past year. Do you know how many were killed by white supremacists? Zero. Okay, they focus on pretend stuff. Pretend stuff. Why? Because the real stuff is not even a fair fight at this point. The Democrats didn't lower your drug costs. The Democrats didn't cut tax on tips. The Democrats didn't cut tax on Social Security. The Democrats didn't give little kids a seed investment in the stock market. Yet it's the Democrats that tell you they're the ones looking out for the working man and his affordability.
9: Sell crazy someplace else. We're all stocked up here.
10: It's Jimmy Failla.
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10: It's Fox Across America.

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8: You got Melinda that's going to be here. 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
8: 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Is that 2 o'clock? 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
13: I'm going to give you some quick stats on the cost of Joe Biden's open border policies.
14: Uh-oh, I'm in trouble.
13: This is according to a new Federal Reserve working paper. Found that the record surge in illegal immigration during the Biden administration triggered higher home prices and rents. Rents went up on average 20% across the country because of the 20 million people who came into this country illegally.
15: Buenos dias.
16: Buenos dias.
13: Okay. 30% rise in overall home prices due to the housing shortage caused by the people who came across the border illegally.
15: Buenos dias.
16: Buenos dias.
13: So silly. But the point is, the Democrats have gone so far out of their way to make legitimate citizens secondhand citizens in terms of where the money's being spent, where the priorities are focused. And now we're seeing the actual metrics on this. 20% in rent, 30% in home prices. And they'll be all over your TV tonight telling you they are the champion of the little guy.
2: Democrats are so full of crap.
13: Nobody knows that better than Lydia Moynihan, superstar financial reporter over at the New York Post. She is going to take us inside this fallout next.
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16: Mark and Melinda.
10: Laura is in Lockhart. We're sorry to hear that you lost your job in the fall of 25, and so you contacted and did some checking on Obamacare. Pick it up from there, please.
17: They were telling me that my premium every month was going to be $650.
10: And was that with or without subsidies from the taxpayers?
17: I called them before the subsidies expired, and then it was like $500 a month, and then I talked to them again before deadline ended, and it had gone up to $650.
10: And they have different options like gold, mm-hmm. silver, etc. Do you recall which one they were quoting there?
17: Because I do have a disability, and so I had to see a specific doctor. They said that even looking at the bronze plan, it was the cheapest that they could find was $650 a month. And I'm like, I don't have a job. My husband works, but he doesn't make enough to pay that. And unfortunately, we got married after he retired, so I couldn't be put on his insurance.
18: Well, and were they taking in his income as they were evaluating trying to cover you?
17: Yeah, because we live in the same household. And it's the exact same thing with Medicaid, except they were going on saying that I don't qualify for Medicaid because I don't have children. So because we made a choice not to have children, we're being punished.
10: What are you going to do, Laura?
17: I wish I knew. I've filed for Social Security disability, but that takes anywhere from 300 to 356 days to get approved.
18: See, that's my issue with this whole government getting involved in healthcare here. You would think a situation like yours would be ideal for getting the short-term coverage until perhaps you're able to find a job or find a plan on your own. And yet, they have made it just impossible
17: so
18: for you.
17: So difficult.
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21: In the Strait of Hormuz. I'm Sue Guzman, Fox News. And the British military says its tanker was set ablaze after being struck by a projectile in the Strait of Hormuz off the coast of Oman. Largest attack targeting a vessel moving through the narrow mouth of the Persian Gulf, through which a fifth of all oil and natural gas travels typically. Talks between U.S. and Iran are on hold now until after the burial of Iran's late Supreme Leader, Ayatollah Ali Khamenei, who was killed at the beginning of the conflict. Services for the Ayatollah will be held in Qom on Tuesday. Pressure is mounting for Maine Democratic Senate nominee Graham Plattner to exit the race following new sexual assault allegations. Here's Fox's Alexis McAdams.
0: The Maine Democratic Party is urging Graham Plattner to drop out of the Maine Senate race. This after an ex-girlfriend says back in 2021, he showed up at her house very drunk and forced himself on her, even though she says she repeatedly told him to stop. Plattner denies the allegation and says he is weighing his options.
16: Regardless of the inaccuracy of the reporting, but mindful of the political reality it will inflict, we are taking the time to reflect on the best path forward.
0: California Congressman Ro Khanna, who campaigned with Plattner for a while, among those telling him to drop out. He posted this, "I've been very clear that sexual assault or violence against women is a red line. These allegations are very serious and credible. Graham Plattner should drop out from the race. I'm withdrawing my endorsement."
21: Maine incumbent Senator Susan Collins out with a statement calling the new allegations deeply troubling and appalling. And Team USA's World Cup ends as Belgium wins the round of 16 matchup to advance. The U.S. losing to Belgium 4-1 in a sold-out U.S.-dominated crowd in Seattle. Belgium striking first in the game. Mark Tillman for the second straight game scoring on a free kick as the U.S. tied things up. And then they just extended it from there. Belgium takes on Spain in the quarterfinals. 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
1: Oh, hot damn. Hour number two on a big Monday episode of Fox Across America with Jimmy Failla. I am trying to convincingly play a sober person, but I'm still a little banged up from the holiday weekend. We're bringing in some big backup in this hour to hold it together. Lydia Moynihan, superstar financial reporter from the New York Post. She is going to join us to talk about the disastrous effects of socialism here in my city. And more importantly to you, the listener, the midterm elections coming to a city near you. We'll get into that. Jim Serger is going to be here as well. He is, of course, a Tunnel to Towers hero, getting ready for his bike ride across the country, something he'll be doing this summer to raise more awareness to the upcoming anniversary of September 11th. This being the 25th anniversary, there are, of course, a lot of special undertakings already in effect to make sure that we never forget, which here in New York, the place where it happened, often feels like we did forget a little bit. I'm not proud to say that, but we're going to make some sense of this stupid world we live in this hour. 888-788-9910. The rules are the same every hour. I say you could be a Republican on the show or you could be a Democrat. We wouldn't care if you were a libertarian. We wouldn't care if you were an independent. The only thing we ask is that you don't be a bang. Kala Walsh is the woman's name. This one blew my mind. So Kala Walsh was a staffer, worked for Elizabeth Warren, okay, Massachusetts senator. And Kala Walsh is heard in this clip I'm about to play you, mourning the Ayatollah. Because while we were celebrating the 250th anniversary of America's Declaration of Independence, Iran was having a funeral for the Ayatollah that Donald Trump took out at the very start of the war. Okay. That Ayatollah is off, I guess, to wherever the heck they believe they go in their afterlife. I heard the whole 72 virgins thing. That doesn't sound like any fun. You don't want 72 you want three or four that know what they're doing.
2: He's a lousy dad, but he's right.
1: Good God, I mean, that sounds terrible. Sheesh. But anyway, stick with me here. Okay, mourning the Ayatollah in Iran is pretty fashionable. You don't expect to see so much of it here, yet here we are. Here is Kala Walsh, a former Elizabeth Warren staffer, mourning the Ayatollah, clip 17.
3: He was a leader to all people of the world who struggle against imperialism, against arrogance, against Zionism, against genocide. To me, he was the greatest anti-imperialist leader to have lived during my lifetime.
1: Oh, my goodness gracious.
4: Life is hard, but it's harder when you're stupid.
1: That is an Elizabeth Warren staffer. Worked for a sitting United States senator. Telling you that this guy was the greatest anti-imperialist leader to have lived during my lifetime. This is a guy who kills gay people for being gay, that denies women their full standing under the law. Think about that. Biggest state sponsor of terrorism who ever lived. This guy is responsible for the deaths of millions of civilians. Yet she's in the front of a microphone telling you that the Ayatollah was the greatest leader. I mean,
4: these people are crazy. I'm telling you, they're crazy.
1: Insane. Elizabeth Warren also issued a statement on the Ayatollah. This is going to blow your mind. Listen to Elizabeth Warren here.
5: Hi-ya, hi-ya, hi-ya, hi-ya, hi-ya, hi-ya, hi-ya.
1: But the point is, okay, there are so many people now in elected office, working for people in elected office, that just actually don't share traditional Western values, and it is a dangerous thing. Okay, they do not represent a majority. It is very much a minority fringe, but they have the money and the momentum in the Democrat Party. And you're hearing all of these statements, these pacifist statements, the Josh Shapiro statements. I don't agree, but the Hakeem Jeffries, we're a big tent party. Okay, but what they don't realize is establishment Democrats aren't welcome in that tent. These are people that are openly vowing to destroy Western civilization. They don't like it. They believe in real communism. Open the borders, empty the jails, let the government seize the means of production. That's the world they're running on. Okay, and when you hear these Democrats try to straddle the line, it's because, yeah, they're in dangerous, desperate positions where they don't want to alienate potential supporters. But these people don't actually support anything America stands for. And that's where you are supposed to draw the line between politics and principle. But is anybody drawing that line in the Democrat Party?
6: Not even close.
1: Oh, God. Here's Josh Shapiro, right? Josh Shapiro wants to be president really bad in 2028, but he can't be the Democratic nominee because he's Jewish.
7: What the hell did you just say?
1: Okay, it's not so much what I'm saying. It's that there is this anti-Israel wing of the party that is by far the most vocal wing of the party. Kamala Harris wrote pretty openly in her almost presidential memoir about how at the end of the day she couldn't have Josh Shapiro because she thought she'd lose Michigan. She wound up losing Michigan anyway. But Dearborn, Michigan, you know, they want to blow Israel off the map. There's an entire wing of the Democratic Party. Zohran Mamdani is essentially the kingmaker at the congressional level. They hate Israel. AOC, they hate Israel. They now openly call out things like AIPAC, tell you people are too Jewish. It's crazy. Okay, but this is the world we're living in. And Josh Shapiro, who wants to be president, is trying to kind of straddle the line. I don't agree with their views, but however, we're a big tent party. Here it is. Let me give you both parts of his clip, clip 14.
8: Her district voted for her, but I have profound differences from that particular candidate, you know, based on the citations that you read there. And she's not someone, you know, who seemingly I would agree with on many things or that we share similar values. She ran on the Democratic ticket, I guess, as a socialist. Her voters in that district determined that she was the one they wanted representing her.
1: You know, that whole tap dance. Well, they voted for her. I don't disagree, but they voted for her. And what is he basically saying? Like the party line right now, the memo went out. We're a big tent party. The American people want answers. They don't want to debate over ideologies. Okay, this is what Wes Moore said. Wes Moore is a guy who wants to run in Maryland, but he's had some problems lying about his military service. And oh yeah, do you remember the Francis Scott Key Bridge that fell down? It ain't back up yet. Despite all of the money, they haven't rebuilt the bridge.
9: You gotta do better than that.
1: Just it's rampant ineptitude. But let me give you the Wes Moore take on this, clip 16.
10: The thing I always think about is what's the results that the people are going to see? And honestly, that's what I think people actually care about. You know, most people are not paying attention to the parlor game about wing a party or name or all the kind of stuff. They like, who's going to bring results? And if you look at what we've been able to do inside of Maryland by actually working with local law enforcement and working with community groups, that we've now seen how Baltimore City, the last time the homicide rate was this low in Baltimore City, I wasn't born yet. And we've done that in 3 years because we're not giving into the labels. We're not giving into the ideologies. We're not giving into party bosses. We're actually just going to do what makes sense for people.
1: Okay, the question was, do you endorse these socialist views? The answer was, look at the murder rate. I work with people, not the bosses, ideologies, the American people, results. You know what I'm saying?
9: Don't change the subject. Just answer the f-ing question.
1: Nope. He changed the subject. Didn't answer the question head on. Because they know there's not a real answer to, hey, there's a bunch of people running for office that want to abolish ICE and empty the prisons. Okay, they don't want to have that conversation. They're trying to tell you these people are moderates. They're just focused on the working man. Don't you get it? Forget that Trump guy who just cut the working man's taxes, gave his kids $1,000 seed account so they could invest in the stock market. That guy. Screw him. What, that lunatic? Who just cut taxes on Social Security and taxes on tips? What does he know about helping a little fella? What you need is a socialist. Eat the rich. They're bad. I'm telling you. It's so gross. Okay, America is a country founded on ambition. The American dream predicated on the fact that anyone from anywhere in the world can come here and amount to pretty much anything if they want to do the work. Okay, that's what America ultimately affords everybody listening right now, is the opportunity to get into the persistence business. Okay, I know there's a million different livelihoods in this country. You know, and everybody aspires to something different or some different way of making their mark or building out a life and having their own slice of the universe to inhabit. But the reality is, whatever you can kind of wrap your brain around accomplishing, you can do if you're willing to get into the persistence business. And keep trying and lose a million times, but keep going. Everybody you know who's successful, their one loss record is usually underwater because they've been rejected 300 times, but they eventually succeeded. you know, the 301st time. They eventually made a breakthrough. I mean, I can tell you in showbiz, as a guy who hosts his own TV show and his own radio show, I have a losing record. Do you know how many dead-end scripts we tried to sell in a taxi? How many auditions we tanked? Or how many stupid, like, reality show things went sideways or stand-up showcases and everything in between? You don't show up with a winning record, okay? The win comes from the fact that you're in America, which means you get up off the mat and you're allowed to compete again another day.
6: 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When you're right, you're right. 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
13: 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Man, the city's not doing nothing about it. I started out having 5 homeless encampment properties to clean out. I was hired to do. I'm at 12 right now. All these individuals that I meet in these homeless encampments, they're ducked in these camps that people from Wisconsin, North Carolina, New York, these people are coming out from the woodwork, man.
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12: The city of Austin patting itself on the back after connecting dozens of homeless people with shelter.
20: You come in only with the intention to remove trash and debris and not help people solve their problems. Those folks are going to continue to be homeless.
12: Well, you're not helping people solve their problems by getting them into housing either.
21: Yeah, I don't see that happening.
12: Yeah.
21: All we have are these tiny little snippets of like, hey, we cleaned these camps, and hey, we moved 51 people and pointed them in direction of a shelter. All the while, we see the problem getting worse year after year, and when we call it out, as the public, the council gaslights us. Oh, there's no problem. You just hate the homeless is all.
12: Did you use the phrase, fund the homeless? Fund the homelessness?
21: I used their phrase, yes.
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12: 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I want real results. I want people to stop drinking booze, stop doing drugs, and get the health care that they need for their mental illness.
21: Mm-hmm.
12: I do not want to fund homelessness, Mayor.
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0: is Fox Across America with Jimmy Failla. Folks, I have to tell you, as a lifelong New Yorker and a huge sports fan, it's really hard to imagine that September 11th is now older than Bill Belichick's girlfriend. But joining us now is somebody trying to do something serious with the subject matter, raise more awareness for Tunnel of Towers. He's a superstar author, a damn good friend of the show, Jim Serger on the Zoom, and the crowd goes wild. Hey, man.
1: Jimmy, thanks for having me on today. Thank you.
0: Good thing you're on Zoom and not in studio. This would look like the Beatles at Shea Stadium. They'd be attacking you
1: right now.
0: You're a big deal in these parts. So let me make sure my audience understands why today, of all days, is the day to have you on. Because there's never a bad day to have Jim Serger on a radio or a TV show. But today is specifically the day you're getting ready to start your 9/11 bike ride. Is that what we're doing?
1: Yes, sir. That is correct. So I'm going to head out to California in 2 days.

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1: So it's jimserger.com. As soon as you click on that, a pop-up will show the Tunnel to Towers created. It'll show everything that we're doing stop by stop. And then all the proceeds goes right to Tunnel to Towers. It's a direct link to Tunnel to Towers. And then if folks want to buy my book right there, Bond to Firefighters, all of that goes to Tunnel to Towers as well.
2: Wow.
1: So Tunnel to Towers, that's our goal, 25th anniversary, to never forget and give thanks to all of those who sacrifice everything, firefighters, first responders, and the military, Jimmy.
2: Yes. So, no, we love this.
1: It's going to be a big deal.
2: Yeah, no, my both of my brothers are city cops, as you know. My brother Joey was there on 9/11. He was brave enough to rush into the buildings. I was brave enough to give him a ride to work and go home and watch it on TV. We all help in whatever way we can. But it's fascinating to me that we're coming up on this 25th anniversary. It's the people like you raising the awareness that kind of hold this thing together. Because there's a lot of people in my city where I'm located, as you know, who are literally running for office with claims in their bios like America deserved it, which is bananas. So I don't want to drag you into that political rigmarole. I just love that there are people on the right side of this. Is it not so fascinating, though, as someone who's been around Tunnel to Towers, to see just how powerful those moments are, like when they give a young widow a house? I saw a couple of those at the Patriot Awards. That blew me away, man. Like, you know, and it's as a New Yorker, okay, you know, everything is so crazy and expensive here. And you know what a difference that makes in the lives of these young people. So you're really doing incredible good. Have you been around one of those presentations?
1: No, sir, I have not. So well, this will be a first riding into New York, and hopefully I'll meet some of the staff and give them thanks and a big hug and a high five, Jimmy.
2: I love that for you. And I hope you videotape the moment when they steal your bicycle in Lower Manhattan. I think that'll go viral. That'll raise even more money. We'll start a GoFundMe for this 9/11 fundraiser. Yes, I think you're going to do great. Yes, last question. What kind of riding shape are you in for a 3,500 mile bike ride is no joke. Are you in good riding shape?
1: This is going to be a Laurel and Hardy ride. Okay. So I'm a short, stocky guy, and my other Navy buddy is about 6'2", 160 pounds. We've been training since November. As of yesterday, I'm at 5,922 miles trained.
2: Wow.
1: So we're ready. We're ready. He's going to ride uphill, Jimmy, and I'm going to cruise down. Okay. That's the game plan. Any mountain, he's got it.
2: You've got to focus on your strengths. I love that you guys have a game plan here. I consider myself mission control. I'll be laying sideways on a couch. I have pledged to the American people that I'll be there for you for the duration of this trip. So if you guys need someone to eat a chip or chug a beer, you just pick up that phone. You know where to find me, okay?
1: Yes, sir, Jimmy.
2: This is
1: awesome. Thank you for your support.
2: Of course.
1: I'll get you some Skyline chili to celebrate afterwards.
2: Oh, and here I was thinking we were friends. I'm kidding. Good luck on the ride. Check in with us when you're getting close to New York. We want to have you back on and keep us posted.
1: Yes, sir, Jimmy. Thank you. I really appreciate it.
2: You're the best. Good luck out there, brother. The great Jim Serger. You can go to his website, jimserger.com, and sponsor the Tunnel to Towers bike ride, 3,500 miles. To raise funds and awareness for the anniversary of 9/11. And it's so crazy to have a guy like that on. Just a great Ohio guy. That's where my wife grew up. My Jenny grew up in Ohio. And it's so fascinating to have a guy on there trying to do his part for 9/11 and remembrance and veterans and everything in between at a time when we have actual people running for Congress who say America deserved it. Like, it's bananas. We're going to be talking about it with Lydia Moynihan in the next segment because she's a financial reporter at the New York Post. And, you know, if you're a financial reporter and socialism is on the march, you are uniquely positioned to give folks perspective because essentially what they're doing on the liberal wing of the party is they're just catering to losers, people who don't want to get out there and, you know, make for themselves. You know, Mom Donnie, Elon Musk had a good tweet about this.

0: weekend, you know, the makers and takers. And he's like, Mamdani is very much a taker. Okay, but unfortunately, there are people who take him seriously. Lydia Moynihan will explain why that should not be the case. You have a woman with an actual financial acumen. You don't want to hear from me. I spent most of my money on blackjack and adult dancers, and the rest of it I wasted. Lydia Moynihan, when we come back.
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2: Tesla has officially discontinued the one-time purchase option for its full self-driving supervised system in North America. Yeah, the software is now exclusively available through a subscription model, if you will.
3: Looks like they're going to charge $99 a month for that subscription.
2: That's
3: or,
2: right.
3: $1,000 a year.
2: Well, this shift aligns with Elon Musk and his compensation package, which includes targets for reaching 10 million active FSD subscriptions. Mm. That's 10 million cars on the road driving autonomously with somebody maybe sleeping or, you know, scrolling through their phone. That's pretty cool, man.
3: Yeah, it is. I mean, it's still technology.
2: You got this doubt in your face, though.
3: Well, I don't know. There's just something about the idea of someone being in a car and they're taking a nap, you know, while the car's driving for you. And I know we're long into this technology now. You know, it still just creeps me out.
2: Yeah.
3: 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He's behind the wheel.
2: Well, I mean, what else would you be doing? I mean, if you're not driving, why not take a nap, right?
3: I mean, fair enough.
2: Right?
3: Fair enough. It's just a weird look.
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2: Ace on the Todd and Oz Show. Ace, good morning.
4: Good morning. How you guys doing? I just had a quick comment and then a question. Like, I just moved here from Chicago. I'm literally not even a year and a half out. My mom is still there and her family. And we would, even though they not Trump people, I guarantee if this was Joe Biden saying that, the people would be dancing in the street. Like, my mom is a prisoner in her own home. Wow. Can't come outside because they're scared. And the thing is, I'm hoping that if they send the troops in, that they go into the inner city, not just the downtown areas where the tourists at, going to the inner city. And I kind of fear for them, because you got some young idiots, like a nephew of mine, like they're young idiots. And I'm wondering if they would start shooting at the National Guard. And my question is, with all the crime that's going on in Austin, with the break-ins and the businesses and people who want to move out and get rid of their business because of all the crime, would you guys be in favor of them coming to Austin? No. Thank you, guys. I love your show.
3: Thank you, Ace.
2: Appreciate it, Ace. No, I don't necessarily want the guard here in town, maybe crime get is, you know, maybe I change my mind down the road if things change, but I don't know. There's a thing about, you know, sending the troops into American streets that fundamentally is kind of I'm against that.
3: Yeah.
2: You know?
3: Yeah. I mean, listen, I obviously it's effective when you look at D.C. where they're federal and they're not a state, but the rules are different in Illinois, in Texas. I can't support the feds coming in unless it's a riot, you know, a natural disaster, an emergency, something like that. I can't support the feds coming into any of our cities. I do agree with him that the people of Chicago deserve better. His family deserves far better than they're getting. But I don't think sending in the feds is really what we need to find another way. And that's a part of that is getting guys like Brandon Johnson out of office.
2: Yeah.
3: And I'm sure they got a DA a lot like us up there.
2: It sucks that Ace, that your mother is trapped in their home, in her home, afraid to go outside. That's horrific feeling right there, man. That's unacceptable.
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15: 3 out of 4 Texas nurses say within the last year they have been the victim of physical assaults or sexual harassment on the job. Chelsea is calling from downtown. Says on the screen that you got out of bedside nursing because of the violence. Tell us about it.
16: I was actually a newer nurse, so I had less than 5 years under my belt, and I was working bedside nursing, and I experienced numerous occasions of the sexual and physical assaults from patients. And it's unfortunate because you don't feel like you can go to your leaders or management, because usually what you'll hear back is, well, what could you have done differently to not let the situation elevate to that level that the patient would want to lash out?
17: What was the most common thing you faced with unruly patients or violent patients?
16: Well, it would be, as a female nurse, there would be a lot of sexual comments, sexual actions that would be done by patients, but also a lot of hitting, a lot of anger. Sometimes when we would have drug-seeking patients or even patients in pain, and, you know, you do have sympathy for them because, you know, when you're in pain, you're in pain. But as, you know, someone said before, we're there to help. That's the only thing that we're there to do. You know, we're not the ones causing the pain. We're actually the ones trying to help you out with it. But, yeah, you still experience that abuse.
18: Chelsea, you said that the hospital admin would say, what could you do differently? I take that to mean that they thought the patients did no wrong. There had to be some underlying reason why that patient would act that way towards you instead of they just are a bad person.
16: Exactly.
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1: Oh, hot damn. Back in action. Big Monday episode of Fox Across America. Fired up to talk to this next guest, a superstar financial correspondent, reporter, analyst, whatever you want to call it, at the New York Post. I just know her as the gal who got thrown out of Taylor Swift's wedding. But did you ever get all the way in? Lydia Moynihan is here to set the record straight.
2: See, I don't like to talk about that part. I just like to tell people that I made other plans. I'm really trying to focus on my mental health and my family in this season, which was the only reason why I did not go to her wedding.
1: One man's taser gun is another man's self-care exercise. Well, you don't seem to have many
2: forced relaxation. You can't move.
1: Lydia
2: you can't
1: and I,
2: move. You just have to lie there. It's very restful.
1: As someone who covers financial endeavors, did the details I gave you about Taylor Swift's wedding not read a little bit like a corporate merger?
2: You had the tea. I was kind of surprised.
1: I had to cover this a few times. Yesterday I was on with Jackie Heinrich. Today I was on America's Newsroom. She made him sign a 40-page prenup. A 40-page prenup is aggressive. Like, that is...
2: 40, I mean...
1: A Netflix merger. I mean, that's crazy.
2: That's like not quite a congressional bill, but...
1: Yeah.
2: In the genre. I mean, that's 40 more pages than the average American reads in a year.
1: That's...
2: And 40 more pages than Travis Kelce has read in...
1: Travis Kelce has passed more legislation than John Thune in the Save America Act. Travis Kelce should have been like, sorry, Taylor, we don't have the votes for this. We're going on recess.
2: He could have played hardball, right? Because she needed that wedding.
1: Yes.
2: To happen. Mm-hmm. It would have been very embarrassing for her.
1: Yes.
2: I think he could have played a hardball. But he could have waited. He was like, I know you're going to go through with this. I'm going to negotiate for better options.
1: Like, on some level, does that not kill the vibe?
2: Okay,
1: I get it. She's rich, but...
2: I also don't understand why it had to be so complicated. Because it seems like it could have just been, you hold on to your assets, which are worth millions and millions of dollars. I hold on to my assets, which are worth a little bit more than a billion. He's not going to starve, right?
1: Yeah.
2: Like, it's not a situation where either party is going to be in a bad spot financially.
1: Yes.
2: They're both continuing with their work, right? Uh-huh. It's not like she's going to give it all up to become like a stay-at-home mom and lose everything, right? Like, I mean, I don't understand why it had to be so complicated. But yes, it is 100% like a corporate merger. And
1: yes.
2: I also actually wonder if, because this has been a point of contention in other influencer marriages, and obviously they're both so much more than that, but the non-influencer spouse, in some cases, will argue that they deserve future earnings because they become part of the content.
1: Part of the brand.
2: Right? They and their children are going to be featured in the Instagram or the TikTok. So they often will make the argument, you owe me.
1: Are you telling me I'm going to have to start paying Jenny for these TV hits? Lydia Moynihan's here. She just toppled my whole Nike sweatshop operation of cheap labor from the Failla family. I'm kidding. But yes, you make a good
2: point. We won't tell her.
1: No, Jenny doesn't care. She's in for the... She got a good story. Jenny grew up on a dairy farm.
2: She got a good... That's all she needs.
1: That's all you need.
2: You don't need food on your table. You need a good story.
1: There's food on her table. Look at the size of me. What are you talking about? Jenny's doing just fine.
2: I heard about the steaks this weekend.
1: Yeah, yeah.
2: Sounds like there's plenty of food.
1: Paul Gleiser in Tyler, Texas... did something glorious for the Failla family. He just randomly sent us 4th of July steaks, which is, he has no idea just how hard he saved Christmas, just so you understand. Because me and Lincoln eat big on the 4th of July. We have not been in New York for the 4th of July for 7 years. I'm usually on the road doing stand-up on the West Coast. We go to Kennedy's. We go to a Dodger game. We have a great time.
2: Great.
1: But we're like, it's 4th of July. We're going to be in New York. It's America 250. So we have to just essentially have a hazing ritual of a Saturday. And that was the plan.
2: The meal's not over once you're full. It's over when you hate yourself.
1: No, yeah, full-fledged. I mean, you're cursing yourself out loud. That sense of self-disgust.
2: Yeah.
1: And then you go for dessert. But we had one of those glorious moments of American excess that came courtesy of Paul Gleiser, who sent me a box of steaks. Just showed up to my house the day before. What are we talking about here?
2: Paul is a good man.
1: He's
2: I know nothing about him other than this, and
1: you know,
2: I like him already.
1: You know all you need to know. Paul, he's a friend of ours. You know, in the mafia, if I say he's like a friend of mine, he's a local knock-around guy, but I would say he's a friend of ours.
2: We don't want to know anything else. That's all you need to know.
1: He's a friend of ours. So we have this glorious 4th of July, and as I'm prepping to cover this Taylor Swift story, the next revelation that makes you the perfect guest every day, but especially today, is they did get married in New York.
2: Mm-hmm.
1: Now, if that is a declared place of residence, does this Mom Donnie thing put a damper on some of the wedding? Not that they needed the wedding gifts, but did this chick just lose 60% of her registry because she got married at Madison Square Garden? How does that work?
2: Isn't that an interesting point? I feel like she's not subject to the same norms. I don't think she was setting her air conditioning to 78 degrees there in Madison Square Garden. I think Mom Donnie likes to treat some people better than others. I just get that vibe. I mean, you looked at the number of police, hundreds of people. Our taxpayers, which I'm happy. I'm happy to support her. I'm sure you are too. But the irony of all these people who are advocating these very liberal policies, less policing, more immigration, and then when it comes to their own wedding, they want borders and walls and security and policemen. And
1: a lot of borders, a lot of walls, a lot of cops.
2: That New York City set for her.
1: You know all that facial scanning software to make sure there aren't any, like, violent migrant criminals in the area? You know, the stuff ICE uses?
2: So James Dolan, who owns MSG, can keep anyone he doesn't like out.
1: That matters, too.
2: But of the facility.
1: But it is interesting, because a lot of the eat-the-rich socialist liberals are not mad at Taylor Swift, and she's as rich as anybody.
2: It's kind of fast. They're very happy for athletes to make hundreds of millions of dollars, even though... I've never been to a Taylor Swift concert. I feel that I'm a beneficiary. I like her music. I like watching a sport. But they haven't made my life materially better.
1: No.
2: The way that, like...
1: Elon Musk is actually, like,
2: Jeff
1: helping
2: Bezos
1: blind
2: had.
1: People see.
2: Right. They haven't, like, allowed me to get a package in 2 hours to my home. Like, there's nothing
1: Thank
2: that
1: you.
2: They've done that's made my life significantly better. But it doesn't bother me that they have all this money. They earned it.
1: Mm-hmm.
2: But it does bother the socialists, the people who actually have made their lives better, have earned it.
1: Isn't that crazy?
2: Tell me that.
1: It's such a weird, broken economic compass. And, like, I should not be the voice of reason. Like, look at me. I'm dressed like it's my fifth birthday today. I'm in a NASA space jacket. Like, I'm about to go be the head seat at a pizza party.
2: Or, like, you're about to become an astronaut with Katy Perry.
1: You know what?
2: Let us know what wisdom you can bestow on us after you go to outer space.
1: They paved the way. They paved the way.
2: They did.
1: Gail King's wine was still cold when they landed. Like, that was amazing. That trip to space. They weren't even gone long enough to bring a phone charger. And they were like, we're astronauts? It was like my favorite.
2: I need to change the Instagram bio.
1: I know.
2: Astronaut first.
1: We're talking to Lydia Moynihan. We're excited about it. You celebrated America accordingly this weekend. Don't you on some level feel bad for the performative people who are like, it's bad. I can't be excited.
2: I know. There were so many hateful posts of, like, I hate America, and the best thing about America is that I can criticize her. And, like, really, just get out.
1: Yeah.
2: At that point. Like, the Mamdani speech.
1: At the George Washington desk.
2: It just felt blasphemous.
1: Yeah.
2: And it's like somebody, like, but we welcomed them in. We invited him in, but it kind of feels like we were conquered a little bit.
1: But in a weird,
2: somebody who just showed up and now he's telling us what it means to be an American, like...
1: Oh, like New York feels conquered in that regard. When you have people running for office and they say things like America deserved 9/11, like traditionally, that's pretty disqualifying. And it's not disqualifying anymore.
2: The fear-mongering of the right. You know, that's what they frame it as. The right fear-mongering.
1: Did you watch
2: it? 9/11 was pretty scary. I'm okay with some fear-mongering.
1: Did you watch? I know. How about it? Did you watch those climate-conscious white supremacist Patriot Front in their khakis take mass transit to a rally? That was my favorite thing in the world. Like, that's not a real thing. That's probably getting paid for by the Southern Poverty Law Center. And I don't know the real answer, but it's curious to me that no one, like, interviews them or no one does the deep dive
2: they
1: on their finances.
2: Right, they just get the photo. Exactly.
1: Because they don't want to know.
2: Don't ask too many questions.
1: Like, you get them getting off of train, walking down the platform and marching, but you don't actually get, like, here's the rally, here's what they did, here's where they went. It's like, literally...
2: Or even what they were, like, arguing for. Because I will say, I think it was the Unite the Right 2018 in Charlottesville, right? It felt authentic.
1: Yeah.
2: You know, we know that it was funded by the SPLC, but we also, there were some real white supremacists there, right? Like,
1: sure.
2: There were people screaming and they had signs and there were some bad hombres there from the looks of it.
1: Mm-hmm.
2: These people, I'm like, did Tesla unveil their new robot model?
1: Yeah.
2: Because they didn't even look like humans. There was nothing that would actually have indicated what they were fighting. I mean, the only reason we knew is because the media kept saying they're white supremacists. I'm like, how am I supposed to know? These are just random people roaming the streets, all dressed like, you know, they're wearing the same uniform.
1: And they really push it hard. And what's fascinating, talking to the great Lydia Moynihan, is there really isn't an interest in getting to the bottom of who they are because they're so scared it'll corrupt the narrative. But it's to me like...
2: They got their photo.
1: Yeah.
2: of the black woman on the train.
1: Yeah,
2: with these guys, that's all they needed. Don't ask any more questions.
1: Who had a pretty solid criminal record?
2: Yeah,
1: and you see, they doxed her mugshot and everything pretty quickly.
2: Moments before, had been having a manic episode.
1: It is fascinating because, like, you know, there's this accountability factor on Twitter in that you can go correct the record and community note things, but the world itself does not live in that community note place. The world itself just is rolling with
2: it. And even with that, it takes a few moments. Mm-hmm. So, yeah, I mean, Mahmoud Khalil hates to see community notes coming. But, I mean, you see people even will acknowledge, I deleted that photo because it actually was AI. Or they'll come out later and say it. Well, it's like, okay, that doesn't help the millions of people who saw it before there was community notes or who never saw your correction. Mm-hmm. But I do think it's the best mechanism we have.
1: Right now, yeah, Twitter, in that regard, it actually is, in terms of forcing an honest conversation.
2: The story that I'm obsessed with, though, that kind of broke over the last few days, is this new Federal Reserve study that found
1: housing.
2: Shockingly.
1: And, yes. I talked about this earlier. Go ahead.
2: Mass migration.
1: Yes. So rents went up 20% because of mass migration. Home prices went up 30%. And this was explained to me by a member of my family. Okay. Do you remember Springfield, Ohio? They're eating the dogs. They're eating the cats. That whole thing. He's explaining how, you know, if you were a landlord and they dump 66,000 migrants into that community, the federal government's going to pay for their housing. So they come to you and they say, hey, Lydia, how about we give you $10,000 a month to house this family? And now you might have only been charging your actual American citizen client $1,000. You're obviously going to kick them out at the end of the lease and take the 10.
2: Right.
1: And in aggregate, it drives up the rent. And I guess you could speak to that for a second. But when the government gets involved, that's why the price of everything goes up, because the government is always overpaying. Are they not?
2: Isn't it amazing when you're not spending your own money, the benefit? Yeah. And isn't it interesting, too? I mean, that's so not only is it these broken Democratic policies, but at least in New York, too, they're basically continuing to prioritize affordability for migrants and people who aren't native born. So if you look at Mamdani's freezing the rent, trying to address this affordability issue that we have in New York City, which of course was caused by, in some part, by narrow policies. But the beneficiaries of that, 47% are foreign born.
1: That's crazy.
2: A lot of migrants, a lot of people who aren't even American citizens are the ones benefiting.
1: Yeah.
2: So the cure is actually not, in fact, targeting the people who need it the most, who live here all the time.
1: And pay taxes and all that other stuff. And, like, the bigger racket, too, is, like, the landlord obviously doesn't have as much money to invest in repairs and the building deteriorates and stuff like that. It is actually a mess. But it's people who are economically illiterate. That's why my silver lining today was I played a clip earlier of Scott Bessent announcing the Trump accounts. These kids get a $1,000 seed account, but bigger than the money and the compounding interest is now their conversation around the subject of financial literacy starts a lot earlier in life than it traditionally would. So that's what I think the win is.
2: 100%.
1: Well, it's not
2: skin in the game.
1: Thank you. Because now it matters. Now imagine you've got a little kid that's like one less TikTok video because they might be watching you make a bid, do a business hit. So instead of watching some nutbag on TikTok, you know, lip sync with his cat, they might learn about Lydia Moynihan's take on finance.
2: Well, anything that gets me more fame, I can be on board with. No,
1: she crashed that wedding for a reason. Hold on, I have a legitimate, serious adult question. We're going to take a quick break because I have something you need to be asked on national radio.
2: Oh, God.
1: Specifically about your
2: not
1: financial acumen.
2: Okay. Okay.
1: We're going to do some adulting. Don't go anywhere. Lydia Moynihan after this.
0: The host who always has gifts for his listeners.
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0: There it is, Fox Across America with Jimmy Failla. Lydia Moynihan from the New York Post in studio. I promised one serious question. Here goes nothing. Who would you rather get an Uber ride home from? Tiger Woods or Paul Pelosi? I'm asking seriously.
1: Britney Spears not an option.
0: Free Britney!
1: Gosh.
0: Paul Pelosi with another accident. It was a hit and run.
1: Yeah.
0: They're saying he was sober. They're saying he blew a 0.00.
1: I think he knows a guy.
0: Yeah, he might either know a guy or he could be on pills. I have no idea. But he got in his previous DUI, was on the Pacific Coast Highway. If you're driving south in Malibu, you can actually see the sign he took out. And it was one of those, you know where a cop sits behind a sign because he's shooting radar at people driving by?
1: Oh, yeah.
0: He hit that sign the cop was behind. So it was a pretty instantaneous.
1: The man left a legacy.
0: He did. Apparently, the one stock they don't own is Uber. They own every other stock. They were like,
1: maybe it's all part of an elaborate plan
0: to drive up the Waymo.
1: Right, they're shorting Uber.
0: You're making a good point here.
1: Short Uber, buy Waymo.
0: This is why I wanted to bring this up, you see. Okay, as the person who covers the finance. We've been listening to this eat the rich mantra from people on the left, but one of the chief protesters to this is Ro Khanna, who is a gazillionaire. So his kids own golf courses, because I guess he put things into a trust for them and stuff. I applaud this. I hold and harbor the same ambition. I'm not mad about it.
1: But you know what it is? It's always the multimillionaires who are most envious, because I don't think the average person, right, knows anyone who's like on, you know, a super fancy yacht.
0: Yeah.
1: But I think for him, he sees all the billionaires, right? He's trying to raise money from them. He mingles with them. Obviously, his wife's family is probably close to a lot of those kinds of people. And so he, even though the average American looks at him and is like, oh, he has multi-million dollar homes. Like, this guy's doing great.
0: Yeah.
1: He's comparing himself to the billionaires. And he's like, well, I don't have 10 homes.
0: Yeah.
1: I don't have 2 private jets.
0: Thank you.
1: I don't have. And so he kind of has a lot of resentment. Mm-hmm. And he doesn't see how fortunate he is. This is why everyone needs a gratitude journal.
0: Yeah, a gratitude journal. Is that a real thing?
1: You're never, right? Like, even, I think it was Rockefeller who said this. How much money will you be satisfied with? A little bit more, right? So that's the human condition. But I think when you're in that space, you're exposed to it, but you don't have it, it makes you really resentful.
0: Say, we're talking to Lydia Moynihan, who's kind of a life coach. And you look at it through that lens. But that is true, because that's a thing in showbiz for sure. Yeah. You know how many people make $15 million for a movie and they're miserable because they don't make 30?
1: They're always looking at the guy ahead of them. Or even there was a recent conversation, I think it was Seth Rogen, who's, you know, all these rich people out there. I mean, that's a guy worth like $100 million.
0: Yeah, he's doing just fine.
1: There's such cognitive dissonance.
0: Yeah.
1: Because they're looking, and partly it's Instagram inequality, right? Yeah. So they're looking at probably 5 people, you know, 10 people. The richest people in the history of the entire world.
0: Yes.
1: You know, you're looking at like out of, I don't know, how many people have ever lived, like 15 billion, you know, couple people. You're like, well, I don't have as much as they do.
0: Think about it. And it's killing them because everybody's playing that stupid comparison game.
1: Yeah.
0: Well, I try to explain
1: politics of envy. It's not, oh, thank God I have a fabulous life. It's, but somebody has more than I do.
0: Oh my God. It's such a dead end mindset, because I say this all the time, like, we're all in the happiness business. You know, I mean, if you died tomorrow, you're going to wish you had more fun today. You're going to wish you're happy. I know a lot of really happy cab drivers that migrated here from other parts of the world and have a lot of freedoms at their disposal.
1: Have clean water. This is great.
0: Yeah. And I know a lot of miserable showbiz people who have a lot of money and a lot of wherewithal and hate themselves. So if you're listening around the country, I think that would be our message to you. Is just go out there and have fun.
1: I actually, a message that has stuck with me from my biology class. Happiness is like a butterfly. If you chase it, it runs away. But if you stand there gently, it will come sit on your shoulder.
0: Oh.
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0: The end for Team USA. I'm Ted Lindner, Fox News. The United States run of the FIFA World Cup is over. Fox's Tony Genualdo with the recap for us.
9: The United States has been eliminated from the FIFA World Cup, falling to Belgium 4-1 on Monday in the round of 16. Belgium struck first in this game, but Mark Tillman for the second straight game scored on a free kick as the U.S. tied things up at 1. But 2 minutes later, Belgium took the lead right back.
10: Trossard to the byline, gets the cross, and the Ketelaar is rising up, and Belgium retake the lead. Moments later, Charles de Ketelaar climbs the ladder, his second goal, and the U.S. right back where they were.
9: Courtesy of Fox, Charles de Ketelaar with the goal. They would tack on two more in the second half as Belgium advances to the quarterfinals to face Spain. Tony Genualdo, Fox News.
0: The British military says a tanker traveling off the coast of Oman in the Strait of Hormuz caught on fire after being struck by a projectile. The UK Maritime Trade Operations Center saying the tanker had been hit near Lima, Oman in the Strait. It said the projectile hit the port side of the vessel while trying to travel south of the strait towards the Gulf of Oman. It said there was no environmental impact from the strike. Authorities continue to investigate. Iranian state media saying that the country's Revolutionary Guard attacked the Qatari ship after it ignored repeated warnings to turn back while transiting the strait. The political death watch is on for Maine U.S. Senate candidate Graham Plattner following yet another allegation from an ex-girlfriend that he raped her. The charge is so severe, Plattner has taken a break from his campaign to reevaluate his political future, hoping to nudge him out of fellow Democrats, including Senate Minority Leader Chuck Schumer and California Congressman Ro Khanna, who pulled his endorsement. Meanwhile, Plattner, who's faced similar other sexual impropriety allegations, denying the woman's account that he broke into her home in 2021 and forced her to have sex. 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
21: I was a teacher for 21 years, elementary school teacher, and it wasn't 10 years ago that, at least in our district, the big push was BYOD, bring your own device. 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
26: The U.S. Supreme Court seems likely to uphold laws that prohibit transgender women and girls from competing on a women's or girls' school sports teams. After nearly 3.5 hours of arguments in a pair of cases from Idaho and West Virginia, a majority of the justices appear to be, agree with the states, like the state of Texas, and that the laws can remain in place.
27: Well, I mean, states' rights, that's how it should be. I think it's absurd that there would be any state, or any governing body for that matter, that would play along with this first world problem, you know, public fetish that has become so mainstream. You're not going to other countries where they have real problems and finding a bunch of, you know, elitist liberal whites over there talking about how put upon they are because they, you know, people are misgendering them, and
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27: 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It's really almost an embarrassment to the nation that we've even taken this all the way to the Supreme Court.
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0: The news cycles don't take the weekend off, and neither do we.
1: The caller's right. The Republicans didn't like that the Save America Act wasn't a part of that. To the larger point that you were making about what happened several months ago and where we are today, I'm going to go back to something I said a moment ago. I think the Iranians, you can't believe anything that they're saying. I think they were still going to reconstitute if they didn't have some ability to keep the nukes going. They were going to keep after it. And I think this was an opportunity to take out that capability, hopefully, once and for all. And even putting the nukes aside, that they have the capability to shut down global commerce to the extent that they are in terms of energy and all the other products that flow through the Strait of Hormuz. Even that's a situation that is untenable from the United States standpoint, not to mention all the other ways that they were funding terrorism all around the world.
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2: Well, the city is talking about equitable access to rentable scooters here in town, Lime and Bird specifically, and talking about an ordinance that would require Lyft and Bird to offer cheaper rides for poor people.
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2: I'm going to squeeze in Allie. She wants to weigh in on this dyslexic story. The numbers of dyslexic students in the state of Texas in just 5 years has skyrocketed 600%. Yes, dyslexic students are now under the umbrella for special education. Allie, good morning.
15: I don't believe dyslexia is because of social media, TikTok, or any of those other reasons. I am 41, and I have dyslexia. My daughter, who's 7, also has it. It's something you're born with. 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And I actually didn't learn to read till 5th grade because of it. I think the uptick is because we're actually testing for it now. Back in the 90s, we didn't. They thought something was just wrong with my eyes.
3: But it's a 600% increase in just the past several years. That seems like such a large jump just to attribute only to better testing. 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
12: USA eliminated. I'm Sue Guzman, Fox News. United States run at the FIFA World Cup is over. Fox's Tony Genualdo reports.
13: The United States has been eliminated from the FIFA World Cup, falling to Belgium 4-1 on Monday in the round of 16. Belgium struck first in this game, but Mark Tillman for the second straight game scored on a free kick as the U.S. tied things up at 1. But 2 minutes later, Belgium took the lead right back.
14: Trossard to the byline, gets across, and to Ketelaar is rising up, and Belgium retake the lead. Moments later, Charles de Ketelaar climbs the ladder, his second goal, and the U.S. right back where they were.
13: Courtesy of Fox, Charles de Ketelaar with the goal. They would tack on two more in the second half as Belgium advances to the quarterfinals to face Spain. Tony Genualdo, Fox News.
12: The British military says its tanker was set ablaze after being struck by a projectile in the Strait of Hormuz off the coast of Oman. Iranian state television says the liquefied natural gas tanker came under attack Tuesday after, quote, ignoring warnings. Pressure is mounting for Maine Democratic Senate nominee Graham Plattner to exit the race following new sexual assault allegations. Fox's Alexis McAdams.
15: The Maine Democratic Party is urging Graham Plattner to drop out of the Maine Senate race. This after an ex-girlfriend says back in 2021, he showed up at her house very drunk and forced himself on her, even though she says she repeatedly told him to stop. Plattner denies the allegation and says he is weighing his options.
16: Regardless of the inaccuracy of the reporting, but mindful the political reality will inflict, we are taking the time to reflect on the best path forward.
15: California Congressman Ro Khanna, who campaigned with Plattner for a while, among those telling him to drop out. He posted this: I've been very clear that sexual assault or violence against women is a red line.
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5: Mark and Melinda.
7: The Austin City Council is being asked to create a new category of traffic violation. It would give Austin police officers the power to write a ticket for vehicles that are creating excessive noise. The Statesman says that this is a result of many people in neighborhoods complaining about loud cars and trucks and even motorcycles, particularly along 2222.
17: I don't understand this, how you can create a law for them to write a ticket to say you can't be on this road.
7: The police and city attorneys have been working on the wording of this ordinance. It's going to go before a subcommittee of the city council next week and then on to the full city council. And if they say yes, APD can start writing tickets for vehicles that are creating excessive noise.
17: Fantastic. Where are you going to get the APD personnel to do that?
5: Afternoons 4 to 6 on News Radio KLBJ.
12: pretrial hearings Monday for the accused killer of conservative activist Charlie Kirk, Tyler Robinson. Reports saying video footage shown was so graphic that only the judge and lawyers were allowed to watch. Fox's Claudia Cowan in Provo, Utah, with the details.
18: Two law enforcement officers provided key details about the investigation. Chris Bagley was on duty at Utah Valley University the day Charlie Kirk was killed. He described hearing the gunshot, seeing Kirk fall, and the screams from the crowd. That prompted some in the courtroom to start crying and members of Kirk's family to walk out. Then lead investigator David Hull identified Robinson as the man seen in a number of surveillance videos in the area before, during, and after the shooting. Facing her husband's accused killer for the first time, Erica Kirk remained stoic. She sat next to Charlie's mother, Catherine. This preliminary hearing is expected to last all week. In Provo, Utah, Claudia Cowan, Fox News.
12: Russia and Ukraine trading deadly strikes as President Trump claims that the end of the war is near. Fox's Greg Palcott with more from London.
19: A shortage of U.S. defense systems, especially Patriot interceptors, allowing dangerous ballistic missiles to get through. As attacks have been ramping up on both sides, Ukrainian long-range drones striking again, hitting Russia's biggest refinery deep in Siberia, some 1,700 miles away. Fuel shortage is not easing up. There was some diplomacy over the weekend. President Trump speaking by phone with Russian President Putin and separately with Ukrainian President Zelensky. Trump claims they both want the fighting to end. NATO leaders, when they meet, are set to pledge $80 billion for this year, plus the same next year, in military supplies, including those much-needed missiles for Ukraine.
12: President Trump is set to meet with Ukrainian President Volodymyr Zelensky on the sidelines of the NATO summit in Ankara on Wednesday. I'm Sue Guzman. This is Fox News.
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1: To follow up on what happened last fall with the 12-day war, and their capabilities were degraded dramatically, but not completely, I think you step back, look at the broader picture, that there are points in time in history when you got to move and you got to take the opportunity as it presents itself. And if this is an opportunity to get rid of that nuclear threat, the terroristic threat, and so forth, once and for all, I mean, that's got to be the hope. Is there still going to be some elements out there in days ahead? Probably so. How do you kill this regime that they don't

0: sign up for capitulation or surrender or submission. That's not in their vocabulary unless they're dead. So that's what we're up against. But still, I think there's points in time in our history when you got to say, we got to do something. We, the leader of the free world, this country has got to step in and make it happen. And I think that's what we're doing now.
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9: Good morning, guys. I love your show. But first, I want to say that.
10: Oh, thank you.
9: I have dual citizenship. I have Mexican citizenship and United States. In Mexico, if I want a vote, I need to get used my ID that I got already. And I don't know how difficult it's for an American to get your birth certificate. In Mexico, you can go and get your birth certificate with an official ID, and that's it. Then you have to prove that you're a Mexican and you get your ID to vote. 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Anybody, they're married, they're divorced. There is no problem to get your ID if you prove that you are a citizen of that country or any other country. Only in the United States, this is the only place that I hear it's so difficult to prove you're a citizen. Mm. How?
10: Yeah, it's not that hard. I mean, here in Texas, all you have to do is go to texas.gov and you can get your birth certificate. Order it online. I mean, it's very easy in 2026.
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3: This war is going about as good as it possibly could. And just think back to, that's what bugs me about a lot of the politicians, the gloom and doomers like Schumer and some of these others that are just, you know, wringing their hands and essentially surrender almost. It's like, think of our history. Think of revolutionary times, the War of Trenton when Washington crossed the Delaware. I mean, our backs were against the wall in 1776. In World War I, the Battle of Belleau Wood when the Marines barely saved Paris and drove the Germans back. And at the Battle of Midway in World War II, when our backs were against the wall, it's after Pearl Harbor, the Japanese were dominating the Pacific. I mean, in a matter of weeks, we have done a lot of damage to Iran, and it's not over. The economy, the gas prices, a lot of, we're taking some short-term pain. But you got to give this thing time to play out. That mindset is not helpful.
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7: Team USA's World Cup run comes to an end. I'm Ted Lindner, Fox News. The United States run of the FIFA World Cup is over following their loss on Monday night. Fox's Tony Genualdo with the details.
8: The United States has been eliminated from the FIFA World Cup, falling to Belgium 4-1 on Monday in the round of 16. Belgium struck first in this game, but Mark Tillman for the second straight game scored on a free kick as the U.S. tied things up at 1. But 2 minutes later, Belgium took the lead right back.
9: Trossard to the byline, gets across, and the Cantona is rising up, and Belgium retake the lead. Moments later, Charles de Cantona climbs the ladder, his second goal, and the U.S. right back where they were.
8: Courtesy of Fox, Charles de Cantona with the goal. They would tack on two more in the second half as Belgium advances to the quarterfinals to face Spain. Tony Genualdo, Fox News.
7: Meantime, the British military says a tanker traveling off the coast of Oman in the Strait of Hormuz caught on fire after being struck by a projectile. The UK Maritime Trade Operations Center says the tanker had been hit near Lima, Oman in the Strait. It said the projectile hit the port side of the vessel while trying to travel south of the Strait towards the Gulf of Oman. Said there was no environmental impact from the strike. Authorities are investigating. Iranian state media saying the country's Revolutionary Guard attacked the Qatari ship after it ignored repeated warnings to turn back while transiting the strait. The political death watch is on for Maine U.S. Senate candidate Graham Plattner following yet another allegation from an ex-girlfriend that he raped her. The charge is so severe, Plattner's taking a break from his campaign to reevaluate his political future, hoping to nudge him out. Our fellow Democrats, including Senate Minority Leader Chuck Schumer and California Congressman Ro Khanna, pulled his endorsement. Meanwhile, Plattner has faced similar other sexual impropriety allegations, denying the woman's account that he broke into her home in 2021 and forced her to have sex. 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
11: Hey, guys. 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
12: I've never been to France, sir. 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
26: Mark, Ed? 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
24: Amazon announced today they're cutting 14,000 jobs from their corporate workforce, and more will be coming.
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0: The news cycles don't take the weekend off, and neither do we.
1: There were some projections that the city might have to withhold as much as $17 million in spending on social services. A lot of the assumptions and the modeling for the city budget going into 2027 has to do with this consolidation of our IT workforce. And then get this, the consolidation process, officials say the goal is natural attrition rather than layoffs. Well, that explains why it's going to take so long. We're just going to let people attrit, just let them leave on their own. Why is the city so unwilling to cut staff? Oracle just laid off 3,000 some people. And these big companies know sometimes you got to take drastic actions to right-size your business, to realize dollar savings. And you don't just wait till people quit on their own.
0: 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Mark, Melinda, and Ed.
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3: Tesla has officially discontinued the one-time purchase option for its full self-driving supervised system in North America. 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
3: Well, this shift aligns with Elon Musk and his compensation package, which includes targets for reaching 10 million active FSD subscriptions. Mm. That's 10 million cars on the road driving autonomously with somebody maybe sleeping or, you know, scrolling through their phone. That's pretty cool, man.
4: Yeah, it is. I mean, it's still technology.
3: You got this doubt in your face, though.
4: Well, I don't know. There's just something about the idea of someone being in a car and they're taking a nap, you know, while the car's driving for you. And I know we're long into this technology now. 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
3: 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I mean, if you're not driving, why not take a nap, right?
4: Yeah, fair enough.
3: Right?
4: Fair enough. It's just a weird look.
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3: I'm just curious, you know, if we have 3 or 4 or 5 of these caps and stitches over I-35, you know, what would they look like? You know, just green space with trees? Kind of like one of the pedestrian bridges downtown where people could walk across, maybe sit on a bench, that sort of thing.
5: Yeah, just kind of like a green plaza.
3: 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I mean, what's going to draw people to it to spend their money?
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3: The Texas hemp laws undergoing significant changes following a series of rules adopted by the Department of Health Services with the major updates set to take effect at the end of the month. Yeah, the deadline is coming and it's going to affect a lot of small businesses across this state. Yep. Let me squeeze in Johnny real quick.
6: Good morning, brothers.
3: Yes, sir. Yes, sir.
6: What are we going to do? Are we going to order stuff online or from another state, or how many people are going to get out of business, or I wish Dan Patrick would just leave us alone. Yeah. I don't know what to do about this guy.
3: I think you got to go back to buying it from Ricky in the back of his Camaro. You know what I mean?
4: Yeah.
6: We're going to grow it ourselves, brother.
3: Johnny, what do you do? You do the edibles, you do a vape pen, you smoke the flower. What's your action plan when it comes to the devil's cabbage?
6: All the above. More for medicinal purposes.
3: Sure, of course.
6: To help us sleep at night.
3: Are you high right now?
6: Yes, I'm eating some Eggo waffles and a slice of bacon, so I'm real high.
3: There you go, man. 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
5: The New York City Council is proposing raising New York City's minimum wage to $30 an hour. This would be by 2030 for businesses with 500 or more employees. 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
6: I mean, they are just trying to make sure there are no businesses left in New York. You know what? Yeah, $30 an hour sounds fantastic unless you don't have a job. And you're not going to have a job when all of the business moves out of there because they're being forced to pay $30 an hour.
5: Yes.
6: It's funny, they pose this as wanting to make it more affordable for the people that live there. But somehow, they forget about the people that have businesses that make the city run. They actually live there too.
5: Yes.
6: But they have to be able to run their business to provide the goods to keep that city thriving.
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7: Hopes dashed. I'm Sue Guzman, Fox News. In the United States, run at the FIFA World Cup is over. Fox's Tony Genualdo has the story.
8: The United States has been eliminated from the FIFA World Cup, falling to Belgium 4-1 on Monday in the round of 16. Belgium struck first in this game, but Mark Tillman for the second straight game scored on a free kick as the U.S. tied things up at 1. But 2 minutes later, Belgium took the lead right back.
9: Trossard to the byline, gets the cross into Kessler.
8: Courtesy of Fox, Charles de Ketelaere with the goal. They would tack on two more in the second half as Belgium advances to the quarterfinals to face Spain. Tony Genualdo, Fox News.
7: And Iran appears to have struck another oil ship transiting the Strait of Hormuz. Fox's Jonathan Hunt reports from Turkey.
10: The Iranian government has repeatedly stated that the only safe route through the strait is one it has approved. The ship set on fire by a projectile today was transiting near the coast of Oman. State TV says the liquefied natural gas tanker came under attack after ignoring warnings. Iran suspected of attacking other ships that have sailed through that same area. Those strikes sparked retaliatory attacks by the United States. Iran then went after Gulf Arab neighbors in response. The ongoing conflict and peace process is likely to play a role as President Trump meets NATO leaders here in Ankara, Turkey. Jonathan Savage, Fox News.
7: The political future of French far-right leader Marine Le Pen on the line as Paris appeals court rules on her eligibility for the next presidential election. The verdict could reshape the 2027 contest to replace President Emmanuel Macron if it forces Le Pen out. She's appealing a conviction. 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
7: Pressure is mounting for Maine Democratic Senate nominee Graham Plattner to exit the race following new sexual assault allegations. Fox's Alexis McAdams.
17: The Maine Democratic Party is urging Graham Plattner to drop out of the Maine Senate race. This after an ex-girlfriend says back in 2021, he showed up at her house very drunk and forced himself on her, even though she says she repeatedly told him to stop. Plattner denies the allegation and says he is weighing his options.
18: Regardless of the inaccuracy of the reporting, but mindful the political reality will inflict, we are taking the time to reflect on the best path forward.
17: California Congressman Ro Khanna, who campaigned with Plattner for a while, among those telling him to drop out. He posted this: I've been very clear that sexual assault or violence against women is a red line. These allegations are very serious and credible. Graham Plattner should drop out from the race. I'm withdrawing my endorsement.
7: China has tested a nuclear-capable missile, drawing condemnation and concern.
10: The Chinese Navy test-launched a long-range ballistic missile from one of its submarines in the South Pacific. The State Department says the weapon was nuclear-capable but unarmed, adding that China's nuclear weapons buildup is of great concern to the region and the world, and alleging that while the U.S. is trying to prevent nuclear proliferation, China is doing the opposite. Australia, Japan, and New Zealand have also criticized the test. China says the launch complied with international law and was not directed against any country or target. Jonathan Savage, Fox News.
7: Cuba's 10 million residents are experiencing an island-wide blackout, according to the state-run electric union. The country struggling to reserve fuel as its electric grid crumbles. Public transportation has largely been halted, and officials have also canceled tens of thousands of surgeries. Ministry of Energy and Mine says it has activated protocols to try to restore electricity. I'm Sue Guzman. This is Fox News.
0: KLBJ has the shows to keep you informed and entertained.
19: And then coming up this afternoon, something really special. Mark Caesar, he's always got a bag of tricks.
20: He's never without.
19: You got Melinda that's going to be here. And he's bringing Ed Clements on this afternoon.
20: Isn't that wild? That's unexpected.
19: That's wild.
0: Be sure to catch Mark, Melinda, and Ed on your way home this afternoon.
20: We'll have to tune in to see how that goes.
19: Well, it begins at, what, 2 o'clock?
20: Is that
19: 2 o'clock? Well, everybody gets your tetanus shots. Ed's on the air this afternoon.
0: 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Are you an early riser? 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
5: If you're open to the public, you allow in-person payments at your physical location, you must accept cash. That's the essence of a bill filed today in the United States Senate.
6: It's crazy to me that we have to have a bill that says you have to accept the currency that we've had along forever.
5: Let's go to Heather. What are your thoughts on this proposal?
8: So one of the things that people aren't necessarily looking at is small businesses, a business that maybe only does 30 to 50 transactions a day. The fees that are associated with having to have the armored car service, having to have the bank account, there's a lot of fees that are associated with taking cash and being able to take a credit card where you only have to pay 0.5% of whatever that sale is to the credit card manufacturer is much easier for small businesses to make a profit.
6: Wait, hold on. Are you saying the banks that you maybe have your business account with, they charge you for the cash that you get?
8: Yes, you have to have the armored service to pick up, then you have to pay for like a change order.
5: Are you a small business owner, Heather?
8: I used to be. I'm not any longer, but I am very familiar with the fees that you would have to pay because not every bank has one of the coin counter machines. They send it out and there's a fee associated with that.
5: What is your estimation as to the percentage of customers who want to pay in cash?
8: I can only speak to where I'm working now, which is a food eatery area inside of a business. And I would say in a month, maybe 4 people. And what I typically do, if they don't have another way to pay, if cash is all they have, I just let them have it.
5: The meal is free?
8: Yeah. I mean, we're not talking about big bills or anything of that nature. That's why I'm not going to tell you where I work.
6: I was going to say, I wouldn't mention that, Heather. You're going to have a whole lot of people that only have cash coming.
0: Afternoons 4 to 6 on News Radio KLBJ. 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
5: A jury in Seattle has awarded $8 million to a student who was punched in the face by one of his teachers. It's one of the largest levies ever against the Seattle public schools.
6: And holy cow, they were asking for $76 to $124 million in damages. So $8 million doesn't sound that bad when you look at what they were asking for.
5: No kidding, yes.
14: It's a ridiculous settlement, $8 million for punching a kid. No, you should not make it a practice to punch any of your students, even if they make you mad and they fight you. You got to be better than that. My only disagreement comes with a jury award in this of $8 million. Give me a break. If Mark, if you want to put one right in a kisser, I'd take $8 million right now. I would.
5: I'm going to pass for right now. Thank you.
6: Well, but thanks for putting the offer on the table.
14: Yes. Hit me with your best shot for $8 million. We'll move on.
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5: Laura is in Lockhart. We're sorry to hear that you lost your job in the fall of 25, and so you contacted and did some checking on Obamacare. Pick it up from there, please.
15: They were telling me that my premium every month was going to be $650.
6: Wow.
5: And was that with or without subsidies from the taxpayers?
15: I called them before the subsidies expired, and then it was like $500 a month, and then I talked to them again before deadline ended, and it had gone up to $650.
5: And they have different options like gold, mm-hmm. silver, etc. Do you recall which one they were quoting there?
15: Because I do have a disability, and so I had to see a specific doctor. They said that even looking at the bronze plan, it was the cheapest that they could find was $650 a month. And I'm like, I don't have a job. My husband works, but he doesn't make enough to pay that. And unfortunately, we got married after he retired, so I couldn't be put on his insurance.
6: Well, and were they taking in his income as they were evaluating trying to cover you?
15: Yeah, because we live in the same household. And it's the exact same thing with Medicaid, except they were going on saying that I don't qualify for Medicaid because I don't have children. So because we made a choice not to have children, we're being punished.
5: What are you going to do, Laura?
15: I wish I knew. I've filed for Social Security disability, but that takes anywhere from 300 to 356 days to get approved.
6: See, that's my issue with this whole government getting involved in healthcare here. You would think a situation like yours would be ideal for getting the short-term coverage until perhaps you're able to find a job or find a plan on your own. And yet they have made it just impossible for you.
15: So difficult.
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0: Mark, Melinda, and Ed.
5: David is calling from Waco on the story about the artificial intelligence now being used in conjunction with security cameras at Kai Charter Schools here in Austin. And this is a system that they say will detect guns on campus very, very rapidly. David, good afternoon. Welcome to KLBJ.
29: Yes, I'm a safety director at a kind of mid-sized school, public school here in Central Texas. I heard your comment about

0: the AI. And we've actually been using it for a little over a month, and it worked tremendously. It's a definite game changer for us.
1: It will detect guns in schools. How does it work, the one you're using?
0: We've tested it weekly. It's just trained to look for movement, but also it sees an object that potentially looks like a gun and somebody holding it away or pulling it out of a holster or pulling it out of a bag. And then ours works exactly what you were talking about. The AI sends a feed to a human at a control center, and then they send an alert to us. We actually get a picture of what the person looks like, and it tracks them through the building. It not only does it do gunshot detection, it also can detect a fight. It can detect if someone's fallen. It can do a lot of different things.
2: And David, that is scanning the exterior and interior of the building?
0: Yes, wherever you have cameras, and that's one of the things that's really nice about it, is that it will connect to your existing cameras. You don't have to go out and buy additional cameras if you have a pretty robust camera system. And most schools have exterior cameras and also have interior cameras.
2: And as far as you know, no one has been able to beat it so far, sneaking one pass that went undetected?
0: No, we haven't had an incident with a gun. And we've never had one on one of our campuses. This is just something that we've got a lot of things in place, and we just decided this was kind of the icing on the cake because it protects your exterior. That's one of the biggest things, is that if somebody gets out of a car with a rifle or a gun and they start towards your building, then they never get in.
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15: I'm looking at the Capital Metro dashboard right now, and overall ridership in the past 12 months is 25.9 million. Now, that sounds like a big number, but to be honest, it's about 5 million riders lower than all the previous years.
16: That's not good.
15: Capital Metro, since its creation in the 80s, has never increased ridership. Now, they've increased the revenue they take in from the taxpayers in a sales tax collection and that sort of thing, and a variety of taxes they get from the county and the city, but they have never increased ridership. That's not a good look. Let's see here. Let me squeeze in Ryan.
17: I'll keep it brief. I just wanted to share my experience. You know, I'm 30. I grew up in Austin, lived here my whole life. Man, when I started taking the bus when I was 12. I explored Austin. I enjoyed the city. I was 13 when I decided to be a knucklehead. I actually ran away from home, and I would stay on Capital Metro all night to, you know, they had a bus that ran all night, the late hour. I'd stay on the night owl to stay out of the weather when it got too cold. And I never once felt unsafe at all. I never once saw anything sketchy. I never saw anything dangerous. There was no machetes, no weapons. It was actually...

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1: The caller's right. The Republicans didn't like that the Save America Act wasn't a part of that. To the larger point that you were making about what happened several months ago and where we are today, I'm going to go back to something I said a moment ago. I think the Iranians, you can't believe anything that they're saying. I think they were still going to reconstitute if they didn't have some ability to keep the nukes going. They were going to keep after it. And I think this was an opportunity to take out that capability, hopefully, once and for all. And even putting the nukes aside, that they have the capability to shut down global commerce to the extent that they are in terms of energy and all the other products that flow through the Strait of Hormuz. Even that's a situation that is untenable from the United States standpoint, not to mention all the other ways that they were funding terrorism all around the world.
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5: Listen, there's a slew of business owners on the east side of town. They've been dealing with a significant financial loss due to a series of break-ins. Now, Natasha Bajic, she is the owner of the Brass Ovaries Dance Studio. Now, she tells KVU that she showed up last week to find the mirrors all busted.

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1: It's personally violating not only to me, but my students, my staff, and employees.
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0: Can you tell me more about the Brass Ovaries Dance Studio? I'm just curious. I'm sure they're respectful business.
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0: Bootylesque. 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
0: what that is.
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0: Say that again.
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5: the Austin City Council has approved a controversial plan to allow small businesses to operate in neighborhoods. Yeah, the plan would allow for on-premise sales, exterior business activity, and the use of accessory commercial units in front yard businesses. On the surface, you know, it's your private property. Who cares what you do with it? But how about the property rights of your neighbors that may be bothered by the dumpster of rats because you're operating a restaurant out of the front yard? Yeah. Let's squeeze in Shirley real quick.
6: The City Council have lost their mind.
5: Yes.
2: Yes, they have.
6: And bringing this type of stuff to a neighborhood, you're going to have dope dealers and everybody else out here dealing more dope than anything else.
5: Well, I think the dope dealing would still be an illegal business, right? I mean, I don't think
6: It's an illegal business, but they're going to say they got a business, but it's going to be
5: dope. That's right. That's right. They'll pretend to sell tacos.
6: That's right, but they'd be selling dope.
2: If they want to be bold enough, now they can sell their drug from their front porch.
5: Man,
6: that's going to happen.
5: Yeah, surely bringing some street knowledge to the show this morning.
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7: Y'all have given me so much to like get worked up for my morning. 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

0: It's not just good conversation. 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
1: Justices Samuel Alito and Clarence Thomas from the Supreme Court both indicate they intend to remain on the bench through 2026. Is this one of those things where they're going to stay a little too long and then the president doesn't have an opportunity to replace them with candidates of his choice? And then whom do we end up with if there's Democrats in control of this whole shoot match at some point?
0: Weekends with Kenny Rahmeyer, Sunday night, 6 to 8 p.m. on News Radio KLBJ. The news cycles don't take the weekend off, and neither do we.
1: There were some projections that the city might have to withhold as much as $17 million in spending on social services. A lot of the assumptions and the modeling for the city budget going into 2027 has to do with this consolidation of our IT workforce. And then get this, the consolidation process, officials say the goal is natural attrition rather than layoffs. Well, that explains why it's going to take so long. We're just going to let people attrit, just let them leave on their own. Why is the city so unwilling to cut staff? Oracle just laid off 3,000 some people. And these big companies know sometimes you got to take drastic actions to right-size your business, to realize dollar savings. And you don't just wait till people quit on their own.
0: 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It's not just good conversation. It's your voice on the weekends.
1: Justices Samuel Alito and Clarence Thomas from the Supreme Court both indicate they intend to remain on the bench through 2026. Is this one of those things where they're going to stay a little too long and then the president doesn't have an opportunity to replace them with candidates of his choice? And then whom do we end up with if there's Democrats in control of this whole shoot match at some point?
0: Weekends with Kenny Rahmeyer, Sunday night, 6 to 8 p.m. on News Radio KLBJ. 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
2: The end for Team USA in the World Cup. I'm Ted Lindner, Fox News. The United States run of the FIFA World Cup is now done. Fox's Tony Genualdo reports.
3: The United States has been eliminated from the FIFA World Cup, falling to Belgium 4-1 on Monday in the round of 16. Belgium struck first in this game, but Mark Tillman for the second straight game scored on a free kick as the U.S. tied things up at 1. But 2 minutes later, Belgium took the lead right back.
4: Trossard to the byline, gets across, and the Ketelaar is rising up, and Belgium retake the lead. Moments later, Charles de Ketelaar climbs the ladder, his second goal, and the U.S. right back where they were.
3: Courtesy of Fox, Charles de Ketelaar with the goal. They would tack on two more in the second half as Belgium advances to the quarterfinals to face Spain. Tony Genualdo, Fox News.
2: Meantime, the NATO summit begins today in Ankara, Turkey, with European leaders facing significant friction over their lack of support for the U.S. during the recent conflict with Iran.
5: The president's going to be leaving for Turkey later this evening, arriving in Ankara sometime tomorrow afternoon. And once he's there, the red carpet's really going to be rolled out for him. Now, think about the dichotomy taking place, though, in that region, because compare it with the fact that right over the border in Iran, there is this state-sponsored show of opposition to the U.S. being put on in the streets, with chants of death to America ringing out at the funeral for former Supreme Leader Ayatollah Ali Khamenei. He was killed by an American airstrike back in February. And President Trump said Friday that the U.S. gave Iran the week off for this funeral, quote, because we're nice.
2: Fox's Alexandria Hoff. Earlier on Monday, President Trump again expressing his frustration, stating the U.S. spends significantly more on defense than any other NATO member, arguing that the U.S. effectively subsidizes the protection of allies who are receiving little in return. 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
1: AI is just on a rocket ship right now. Development's moving so fast, Congress can't even begin to keep up with it. So it seems to me we're too early in the whole cycle to begin taxing anything. I don't see it happening if there's still any kind of Republican majorities in Congress. 2028, look out.
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2: The The British military says a tanker traveling off the coast of Oman in the Strait of Hormuz caught on fire after being struck by a projectile. The UK Maritime Trade Operations Center saying the tanker had been hit near Lima, Oman, in the Strait. It said the projectile hit the port side of the vessel while trying to travel south out of the Strait towards the Gulf of Oman. It said there was no environmental impact from the strike. Authorities are investigating. Iranian state media says the country's Revolutionary Guard attacked the Qatari ship after it ignored repeated warnings to turn back while transiting the Strait. China has tested a nuclear-capable missile, drawing condemnation and concern. Fox's Jonathan Savage with more.
7: The Chinese Navy test launched a long-range ballistic missile from one of its submarines in the South Pacific. The State Department says the weapon was nuclear-capable but unarmed, adding that China's nuclear weapons buildup is of great concern to the region and the world, and alleging that while the U.S. is trying to prevent nuclear proliferation, China is doing the opposite. Australia, Japan, and New Zealand have also criticized the test. China says the launch complied with international law and was not directed against any country or target. Jonathan Savage, Fox News.
2: The political death watch is on for Maine U.S. Senate candidate Graham Platner following yet another allegation from an ex-girlfriend that he raped her. The charge is so severe that Platner has taken a break from his campaign to reevaluate his political future. While Platner has faced similar other sexual impropriety allegations, denying the woman's account that he broke into her home in 2021 and forced her to have sex. And the political future of French far-right leader Marine Le Pen on the line as a Paris appeals court rules on her eligibility for the next presidential election. The verdict could reshape the 2027 contest to replace President Emmanuel Macron if it forces Le Pen out. She's appealing a 2025 conviction for misusing European Parliament funds. I'm Ted Lindner. This is Fox News.
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3: Recently, some metal rails and loops were installed by someone on a nearly dozen planter boxes near 6th Street and Brazos. Downtown Austin Alliance says it had no part in the installation. It is also curious as to who added the deterrence, if you will, to keep the homeless away.
4: You know, I don't know if it's just homeless. I mean, they also kind of look like those things that people would put up to stop people with skateboards from, you know, grinding up the sides of planter boxes with their tricks and whatnot.
3: Sure.
4: But I would think that this would be fairly easy to track down or at least get an idea. 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
26: An Ohio mother says she went through the drive-thru, wanted to get something to eat for her daughter, and when they looked in the bag of food they had ordered, mom also saw a bag of marijuana in there. 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They're down there in the built bullpen getting heated up. And they're coming in, and they're going to be throwing fastballs at Burger King looking for money. Are they entitled to money? 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
4: The caller's right. The Republicans didn't like that the Save America Act wasn't a part of that. To the larger point that you were making about what happened several months ago and where we are today, I'm going to go back to something I said a moment ago. I think the Iranians, you can't believe anything that they're saying. I think they were still going to reconstitute if they didn't have some ability to keep the nukes going. They were going to keep after it. And I think this was an opportunity to take out that capability, hopefully, once and for all. And even putting the nukes aside, that they have the capability to shut down global commerce to the extent that they are in terms of energy and all the other products that flow through the Strait of Hormuz. Even that's a situation that is untenable from the United States standpoint, not to mention all the other ways that they were funding terrorism all around the world.
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Now 25 past. Welcome back. You're with America in the Morning. A former strength and conditioning coach at Bucknell University has been charged

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1: Whether Harry's wife, Meghan, will accompany him, and more importantly, whether they'll bring their two children, Prince Archie and Princess Lilibet, so they can finally get to know Grandpa Charles. But everything's up in the air as Harry seeks to arrange protection for his family after a government meeting refused to authorise taxpayer-funded security. Charles de Ledesma, London.
2: It was on this date in 1954 that a young man by the name of Elvis Presley went to a Memphis radio station, WHBQ, and changed rock history by playing Elvis' very first Sun recording, That's All Right. America in the Morning for Tuesday, July 7th, 2026, is produced by Alexander Hinton. I'm John Trout. This is Westwood One.
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7: To follow up on what happened last fall with the 12-day war, and their capabilities were degraded dramatically, but not completely, I think you step back, look at the broader picture, that there are points in time in history when you got to move and you got to take the opportunity as it presents itself. And if this is an opportunity to get rid of that nuclear threat, the terroristic threat, and so forth, once and for all, I mean, that's got to be the hope. Is there still going to be some elements out there in days ahead? Probably so. How do you kill this regime that they don't sign up for capitulation or surrender or submission? That's not in their vocabulary unless they're dead. So that's what we're up against. But still, I think there's points in time in our history when you got to say, we got to do something. We, the leader of the free world, this country has got to step in and make it happen. And I think that's what we're doing now.
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7: To follow up on what happened last fall with the 12-day war, and their capabilities were degraded dramatically, but not completely, I think you step back, look at the broader picture, that there are points in time in history when you got to move and you got to take the opportunity as it presents itself. And if this is an opportunity to get rid of that nuclear threat, the terroristic threat, and so forth, once and for all, I mean, that's got to be the hope. Is there still going to be some elements out there in days ahead? Probably so. How do you kill this regime that they don't sign up for capitulation or surrender or submission? That's not in their vocabulary unless they're dead. So that's what we're up against. But still, I think there's points in time in our history when you got to say, we got to do something. We, the leader of the free world, this country has got to step in and make it happen. And I think that's what we're doing now.
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2: This is America in the Morning from Westwood One. I'm John Trout. Coming up this half hour,
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7: Mark and Melinda.
8: Heather is with us regarding the lawsuits against the social media platforms.
9: So I just wanted to say that in a lot of the schools in AISD, they're not really enforcing the no phone policy. The kids walk around with them in their back pockets and still have a decent amount of access to them.
10: Well, I know each school district could make a determination of, could you have your phone on you but you couldn't use it? Could you use your phone when you were in the hallways changing classes and at lunch? I think the schools that have said, you know what, we don't want to see it at all during the day, that means it can't be in your pocket. It has to be away, or having the better success.
8: Yeah, that's the bell-to-bell approach. Once you enter the building, you will not access that phone. I think that's what lawmakers really intended or were hoping would be adopted by every district, but that's not playing out that way. Heather, how often does your daughter get to use her cell phone at middle school?
9: Quite a bit. So she can text me, she calls me, but I can only imagine that if the kids have access, they're smart enough to figure out how to get on them. So I would agree that the bell-to-bell policy would be a lot easier to enforce and leave a lot less to the administrators to try to figure out how do we deal with this. So my daughter just says the kids just don't listen, and then the teachers just give up.
8: Does every middle schooler in your daughter's class have a smartphone?
9: I would probably say about 90% of them.
8: Yeah, I'm not surprised. Yeah. What did you think when we said the person filing this lawsuit says that she started at age 8 with her first social media account?
9: I do think it is on the parent to monitor those things. I do also know that my daughter knows way more about her smartphone than I do and has definitely figured out ways to get around some of the restrictions that I've put on it. So it is still dangerous even when the parents are trying to monitor those types of things.
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3: This war is going about as good as it possibly could. And just think back to, that's what bugs me about a lot of the politicians, the gloom and doomers like Schumer and some of these others that are just, you know, wringing their hands and essentially surrender almost. It's like, think of our history. Think of revolutionary times, the War of Trenton, when Washington crossed the Delaware. I mean, our backs were against the wall in 1776. In World War I, the Battle of Belleau Wood, when the Marines barely saved Paris and drove the Germans back. And at the Battle of Midway in World War II, when our backs were against the wall, it's after Pearl Harbor, the Japanese were dominating the Pacific. I mean, in a matter of weeks, we have done a lot of damage to Iran, and it's not over. The economy, the gas prices, a lot of, we're taking some short-term pain. But you got to give this thing time to play out. That mindset is not helpful.
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3: 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KLBJ has the shows to keep you informed and entertained.
7: And then coming up this afternoon, something really special. 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
7: 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And he's bringing Ed Clements on this afternoon.
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4: It's 5 till. Welcome back. You're with America in the Morning. President Trump rang the opening bell of the stock market from the Oval Office on Monday. The first-of-its-kind ceremony was organized to celebrate the first day of trading after the launch of Trump Accounts, a new kind of individual retirement account for children, on July 4th.
9: Children that are born without money, without any money, great parents, they can have everything, can be great, but they have no money. They can become very wealthy children at 18, and they can flip it over, or their people can flip it over into other vehicles at a certain age so that they don't take it out. I would recommend they probably don't take it out, but they can have a lot of money, especially if the market continues.
4: The president was joined by executives from companies on the exchange, White House officials, and Senator Ted Cruz, who helped him champion the legislation that created the Trump accounts. Actor Rob Reiner made a presidential cameo for his final on-screen appearance. With more, here's correspondent Kevin Carr.
10: Rob Reiner, who passed away in December, made a surprise cameo over the weekend. The Princess Bride director shot a scene for Larry David's HBO series Life, Larry, and the Pursuit of Unhappiness last fall, about a month before he and his wife were found dead in their Brentwood home. Reiner played George Washington giving his farewell address, declining to run for a third term.
11: No man should serve more than two terms as president.
10: Reiner, as Washington, even suggests a constitutional amendment for term limits. Larry David, playing a colonial villager, responds.
12: Well, what if there's some in office, some narcissistic who doesn't follow the Constitution?
10: Reiner and David go back and forth predicting current events.
11: I would suggest that after every presidential election, there be a peaceful transfer of power.
12: Yes. Anyone who would accept the results of a free and fair election is a sociopath.
10: Other topics touched upon include illegal emoluments, the January 6th insurrection, ICE crackdowns, attacks on universities and the free press, and even the Epstein scandal. Eventually, another Trump critic, Jimmy Kimmel, appeared as a possible voice of reason.
13: Are you suggesting that the president would take the time to challenge anyone who dare make fun of him? As if he were a big baby.
10: The scene eventually devolves into chaos, with Reiner as Washington giving up trying to reassure the people. I'm Kevin Carr.
4: It was on this date in 1969 that George Harrison, Paul McCartney, and Ringo Starr gathered at Abbey Road Studios to record the timeless Beatles track, Here Comes the Sun. That's our show for today, Tuesday, July 7th, 2026. America in the Morning is produced by Alexander Hinton. I'm John Trout. This is Westwood One.
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15: The Last Straw. I'm Chris Foster, Fox News. After months of controversy about a tattoo, old social media posts, and allegations about disturbing behavior with women, Maine Senate candidate Graham Plattner is accused of rape, and the state Democratic Party wants him off the ballot. He suspended his campaign for now.
16: The claim was made by a woman who said she once dated Plattner. She alleged he was drunk in 2021 when he forced her to have sex and ignored her telling him to stop. Plattner, in a social media video, called out the accusation as
17: troubling, serious, and false.
16: While Plattner said his goal remains defeating longtime GOP Senator Susan Collins in November,
17: we are taking the time to reflect on the best path forward for the state that I love, the people that I love.
16: Several planned town halls featuring Plattner have been canceled.
15: Fox's Grinnell Scott, the deadline for Plattner to withdraw and be replaced on the ballot is next Monday. Belgium knocks Team USA out of the World Cup soccer tournament.
18: Lukaku on the loose ball scores. Romelu Lukaku.
15: Made it 4-1, the final score in the match on Fox in Seattle. Charlie Kirk's family left a courtroom in Utah before video of his shooting was played in court at a hearing to determine whether there's enough evidence to try Tyler Robinson for murder.
19: Despite arguments from Tyler Robinson's attorney, Judge Tony Graff allowed videos to be presented at Robinson's preliminary hearing while a State Bureau of Investigations agent was on the stand testifying.
20: This may be played in the courtroom, but not be captured on video.
19: Including videos of the event at Utah Valley University at which Charlie Kirk was killed.
15: Fox's Jessica Rosenthal. President Trump lands in Turkey soon for a summit of NATO nation leaders. Iran's military is accused of hitting two commercial ships in the Strait of Hormuz with missiles with no casualties reported. At least 18 people are reported wounded in two explosions in Damascus, Syria. French President Emmanuel Macron is there. His office says he's safe and the visit continues. America's listening to Fox News. The Trump administration condemns a China long-range missile test.
21: The State Department says the weapon was nuclear-capable but unarmed, adding that China's nuclear weapons buildup is of great concern to the region and the world. Australia, Japan, and New Zealand have also criticized the test. China says the launch complied with international law and was not directed against any country or target.
15: Fox's Jonathan Savage. Enrollment in Obamacare is down in every state but one after the expiration of tax credits.
22: 49 states have experienced steep drops in the number of people covered by the Affordable Care Act from February of last year to the same time this year. That's according to the Trump administration. Ohio and Oklahoma each lost one-third of their enrollees. Only one state, New Mexico, saw a 14% increase in enrollees in the government health insurance program year over year. New Mexico was the only state that fully replaced the lost federal subsidies using its own funds. Premium tax credits, the subject of a bitter fight in Congress last fall, expired on January 1st. The expiration caused health insurance premiums to double or triple, forcing some policyholders to forego coverage. Deborah Valentine, Fox News.
15: Last year was record-breaking for shark attacks worldwide, and that trend continues.
23: Seven shark attacks in U.S. waters this year. It's a problem on both coasts, with lifeguards ordering folks out of the waters of the Atlantic and the Pacific when they spot sharks near the shore. One of the main reasons, we're told, shark populations are on the rise. We're on trend this year to meet last year's record-setting 65 shark attacks worldwide. The largest number was in U.S. waters. 25.
15: It's Fox's Gary Baumgarten. A woman died in January after losing her arm to a shark in the U.S. Virgin Islands. Oil prices are up after Iran attacks ships in the Strait of Hormuz. Stock futures are mixed with tech stocks on track for a fall when the market's open this morning. I'm Chris Foster. This is Fox News.
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0: Listen, it was a violent weekend for the city of Austin. Left police investigating multiple deadly shootings. And the first happened just before midnight, 4th of July. Officer Austin Zarling, he says police were dispatched to the, what's the name of this bar?
1: Otro Pedo. Otro Pedo. I think that means like the next level. I think another level, something like that.
0: Okay. Well, I'm glad you said it because I thought it meant something else.
1: Yeah, it looks like Otro Pedo.
0: Yeah. Anyway, it's over on East Breaker Lane where two people were shot in the parking lot there.
2: Both victims were transported to a local area hospital where unfortunately one of the victims was pronounced deceased at approximately 12:29 a.m. The other victim is currently in stable condition.
0: Yeah, some people can't celebrate at all without some form of gunfire.
1: I know.
0: One person was arrested. And this bar is in an area where Austin police have flagged it as a hot spot for crime, a real problem in our city. Around 24 violent crimes have been reported in that immediate area since the beginning of the year. Now, in a separate incident, multiple shots were fired early Sunday morning in the parking lot of Bear Cabaret in Northeast Austin. Yeah, the Travis County Sheriff's Department spokesperson, Kristen Dark, says there were about 400 people in the parking lot at the time of that shooting.
5: Shots have been fired. There were people panicking and running all different directions. So it definitely took a while to get control of the scene, but it's being managed well now. We did have a large amount of deputies on scene to take control of the situation.
0: Now, I'm assuming that the Bear Cabaret is a gentleman's establishment.
1: That is correct.
0: Am I right about that?
1: Yes.
0: One man in his 20s and a girl believed to be in her teens, both were killed in that shooting. Now, what in the hell is a girl in her teens doing at a strip club?
1: My guess, if she's 18, 19, she might have been an employee there. I think they can work there at that age.
0: You know, one of the men in his 20s and then a girl believed to be in her teens were both shot and killed in that shooting. Dark says no arrests have been made in connection with that second incident.
1: You're right, though. You know, it seems like people just can't gather for these holiday celebrations without shooting at each other.
0: Well, the good news is all of this dirty, nasty stuff is happening at dirty, nasty places in our city.
1: It's true.
0: Right? So
1: true.
0: If you don't want to be caught up in any kind of criminal activity or shot by a patron, don't go to these cheesy, dirty, nasty, scumbag places in our city.
1: Yeah.
0: Don't spend your money there.
1: Yeah. And you know, happening at kind of seedy hours of the night as well. So, you know, good opportunity to just, you know, miss out on all that. Just stay home. Go to bed.
0: Let me squeeze in Troy. He's in North Austin on the Todd and Oz Show. Hey, Troy, good morning.
24: Hey, good morning, guys. I just wanted to say, you know, I grew up in Austin, and my whole life I kind of feared that it would become a little L.A., right? Like, we all feared this. The other day I woke up, and I've already moved out of Austin. I'm in Wilco now, but it's here. There's no going back. It's really sad.
0: What do you mean, Troy? What do you mean? Because we talked a little bit about this before we even got started this morning. Yeah. What do you mean? It's become that city, a little L.A. What do you mean?
24: It's become a city that I just don't recognize. Okay, from being from Austin, I used to be able to feel safe almost wherever I went, except for back in the day when I went like on the east side a little bit when I was younger. But other than that, like, it was a safe city. Yeah, it really was. And now I see, it's just, I have kids now, I see it completely differently, and I'm kind of afraid of the city in a lot of ways, and
0: this is what I've learned. It is a safe city if you're inside a building. You know what I mean? If you're inside,
1: right?
0: You mean traditionally, if you're inside a business, then you're okay. It's it's in the alleyways, it's in the dark of the night, and parking lots at closing time where things get a little sketchy.
24: Agreed.
0: You know?
24: Agreed. Like I'm safe. I've been safe. Like because I don't go out. But even back then, back in early 2000s, you could freely kind of go walk around wherever you wanted and not have to worry about that kind of stuff.
0: Yeah. Yeah. Thank you, Troy. Appreciate you, man.
1: I would tend to agree with you. For the most part, that Austin is a safe place, but it has over the years developed a reputation of not being as safe, not being as hip and cool, and it's got a different reputation. We're known for a little more crime now and a lot more homelessness, and stuff like that has, I think, changed people's outside.
0: I don't know.
1: The way they may see the signal.
0: I don't know. Old and new media love us to see this kind of stuff. You know what I mean? And so, you know what I'm saying? I mean, because all of these bad things so far seem to be happening in really bad parking lots.
1: That's true. But, you know,
0: Most people don't go.
1: Most people, you're right. But it is happening. And we're talking about it every day. It seems like there's another shooting or some of the guy committed a crime who should have otherwise been behind bars.
0: Listen, a teenager has been arrested over the weekend, leading police, several agencies, on a high speed pursuit. The Manor Police Department says it got a report over the weekend of a vehicle that was stolen in Austin during an aggravated robbery spotted around 290 and George Bush Street there in Manor. Because, you know, they have those license plate readers.
1: They do. They work.
0: Yeah, they work. Well, anyway, police were able to track down the vehicle, prompting the driver to speed away. Other departments joined in the chase, including the Austin Police and DPS. And the driver was eventually stopped near 290 and Harris Branch Parkway. Now, officials say the driver was 14 years of age, and he had an active warrant for his arrest for the vehicle burglary. Yeah, the teen now faces aggravated robbery charges, too. He's got a lengthy rap sheet, and he's only 14 years of age.
1: He's misunderstood.
0: Yeah.
1: He's on his way to being an engineer. Please don't put him in jail.
6: Yeah.
1: You'll ruin his life. Here we have yet another teenager, 14.
0: Aggravated robbery.
1: Aggravated. Like, he didn't just get behind the wheel of this car and steal a car and go for a joyride. He stuck a gun in somebody's face and robbed him. You know, that's...
0: Did they find a gun on him at the time?
1: I didn't see a report of that, but my guess is probably there was a firearm.
0: They know who this guy is, right? I mean, he's got so many warrants for his arrest, right?
1: Yeah, this isn't his first run-in. At 14, that's a real shame.
0: Yeah.
1: Because at 14 years old, you should be, you know, chasing girls, playing video games.
0: You would think, right?
1: You know, yeah. But no. Instead, you're running from the cops in a stolen car.
0: Man, oh, man. I bet this 14-year-old just left a wake of destruction in its path.
1: Mm-hmm.
0: At least he has this past weekend, for sure.
1: Well, and only 14 years old, he'll probably just get a slap on the wrist. And I'm sure his path of destruction is not yet complete.
0: Listen, a Central Texas man will not be spending time behind bars in connection with the shooting of a woman back in 2020. Hayes County documents show Stephen Deshaun Crawford pleaded guilty to second-degree felony aggravated assault with a deadly weapon in the death of Ivorana Ballard. She was found dead inside a San Marcos apartment, and Crawford was initially charged with murder. But following the guilty plea, documents show Crawford has been given 10 years deferred adjudication. And in addition to that, he's got to pay $2,500 and complete some community service hours, too. And he also cannot own a gun or ammunition.
1: I don't know. These are plea deals I don't understand. So she was 21 years old. She's dead. Shot to death. He's charged with murder. Allowed to take a plea deal. Aggravated assault with a deadly weapon. And now her life, all of a sudden, is only worth 10 years of deferred adjudication. 250 hours of community service. And, oh, yeah, you can't own a gun and some ammunition. That does not sound like justice to me at all. And it sounds like something you get out of Travis County more than Hayes County.
0: Well, if Crawford violates the terms of his probation, and something tells me he probably will.
1: Yeah.
0: And maybe that's what the judge is thinking.
1: Maybe so.
0: He probably will. If he does violate the terms of his probation, he gets the maximum sentence of 20 years. He gets the maximum. Maybe the judge is banking on the fact that he's probably going to screw up at some point. The problem is, sometimes that screw up is another murder.
1: Right. Somebody likely is going to have to get hurt before he's where he needs to be. I don't know why we don't just eliminate the middleman and put him behind bars, allowing this plea deal. This is a sweetheart deal. When you've taken someone else's life and all you get is 10 years deferred adjudication, I mean, that means after 10 years, if he keeps his nose clean, all that's going to be wiped away.
0: That's
1: right?
0: True. It'd be nothing, right?
1: Yeah. So that's not justice at all. Unfortunately, it just seems like this is the kind of thing that's becoming far too common.
0: So,
1: not just in Travis County, but all over the Central Texas.
0: So if he stays out of trouble for 10 years, then his formal conviction will not be entered into his record. And if successfully completes that decade-long probation period, it's as if she was never killed.
1: Right.
0: It's as if she never existed.
1: She never existed.
0: Wow.
1: He gets to go on with his life. For all intents and purposes, he's getting to go on with his life already. He's not behind bars. He's not having to, you know, watch his back every second of the day living inside prison. He's out on deferred adjudication. And Who knows? Maybe he's going to be the model citizen for the next decade.
0: I don't know. Why would he? What's the motivation to be a good guy now?
1: I know I wouldn't want to go to prison if I basically was walking free on a murder charge.
0: She was just 21.
1: Whole life ahead of her.
0: Crawford was 20 at the time of the incident. He fled the scene but was apprehended days later in San Antonio. Initially indicted on a first-degree murder charge. Yeah. Prosecutors modified the charge to second-degree aggravated assault with a deadly weapon. After investigators concluded that the shooting lacked the malicious intent required for a murder conviction, determining instead that the firearm discharged during the reckless physical struggle between the two parties.
1: They were still fighting.
0: It was oops.
1: Why did you have the gun out in the first place?
0: And your booger picker on the bang switch.
1: Right. So y'all have fighting. It's a domestic dispute. You've drawn your weapon, and somehow there was no malicious intent there? Like, I've never in my life drawn my pistol when I was engaged in an argument with somebody. To me, you draw your weapon, that's malicious intent.
0: Listen, one Texas school district has sparked some debate over what authority school officials have to enter a student's home. You know, Ring camera recently captured a Katy School District police officer and a Katy High School principal talking to a 15-year-old student at his home. The officer and the principal said that they were there because they needed to, well, to do a residency check. Why would a school need to do a residency check?
1: I guess to make sure that the kid is a proper resident of the home in order to attend the school district, would be my guess.
6: I'm Dr. Hull, okay? So I just have to do a residency verification, so basically I just have to see where your room is, if that's okay? Is it okay if I come in?
0: Okay. Wait, we got to see where your room is.
1: Isn't that weird? I don't quite understand why the school district would feel the need to show up and do that.
0: Why does the principal and the police officer need to come do a residency check? That makes no sense. Do they do it for all students? Something's weird here. Well, anyway, the student agreed. Both entered the home. There were no adults present at the time, and that's where a lot of the debate is focused. Attorney Carmen Rowe tells KHOU out of Houston that this raises a lot of questions about what authority schools have to do this and whether or not the district acted reasonably.
7: Well, see, that's the issue. I think the reasonableness of the law enforcement officer, the school principal, coming into a home when they knew and were told that only a 15-year-old was inside the residence is the issue here.
0: Now, under the Texas Constitution, school districts are allowed to require proof that a student is eligible to attend a particular public school, may make reasonable inquiries to verify a person's eligibility for admissions. This goes against the narrative of, under-enrollment. Why would they even question a kid that wants to go to that particular school? Well, hey, we got another kid that wants to come. That's great.
1: Yeah.
0: Right?
1: I mean, I guess because of some rules about having to live in the district in order to attend. But, I mean, you're right. When it comes to enrollment problems nowadays, you'd think that they might find a workaround.
0: That's like a business steering customers away because you don't live in the zip code.
1: Yeah, kind of. It is kind of like that, yeah.
0: Well, according to the Texas Education Agency, residency verification procedures are determined by individual school district policies. However, there is little public available guidance addressing whether a school official may enter a student's home during that time of, a residency check. Have you ever heard of this?
1: Well, so no, I haven't. And so I was looking this up, and in Texas, public school districts are legally required, can legally require proof of residency under the Texas Education Code, verify a student lives in the district, occasionally conduct home visits, or send truancy officer to investigate suspected non-resident enrollment. However, it says here, districts cannot legally enter private homes or bedrooms without the explicit consent of a legal parent or guardian. And visits should never be conducted with an unsupervised minor alone. And it sounds like out there in the Katy School District, you had the principal and a police officer show up and do exactly that.
0: It's wild.
1: So I would think that the school...
0: Maybe this is a great student athlete that wants to play for a certain team, maybe?
1: It's possible. Or maybe it's just a student that is trying to sneak into the Katy District, but... You know, by claiming residency in this one home, but living in a completely different school district.
0: Is that his parents' home?
1: That's a good question, because it doesn't mention anything about who the parents are, who the legal guardians are.
0: It sounds like that he was living with a guardian, not actually his parents, it sounds like.
1: Yeah, but I wouldn't think that this would be okay for any school district to just show up and unannounced at any home and then convince an underage minor to let them inside that private residence.
0: Kind of disappointed in the 15-year-old not understanding his own protection, his own rights.
1: Yeah.
0: He didn't have to give them permission to come in there.
1: No.
0: And maybe he felt like he had to.
1: And maybe being 15 years old, yeah, he was nervous. Maybe he's not really supposed to be in the district, and he was extra nervous. Because, yeah, something like that. They show up at my house, of course.
0: He failed at parent. The kid failed at the number one lesson. Don't open the door.
1: Yeah.
0: Parents aren't home. Don't open the door. You don't open the door for strangers. But, now, these weren't strangers, right? Sounds like he knew who they were.
1: I mean, maybe he looks through the peephole. He sees a cop with a KDISD, patch on it on the shoulder, and the principal of Katy High School.
0: This is weird.
1: Well, I know who these people are, but I would feel like this would open up a school district to some kind of liability or.
0: Do we know this? I mean, he's 15. His name is obviously Ferris Bueller, right? I mean, that's obvious. That's the only reason why they'd have to come, right?
1: Yeah.
0: To check on his residency.
1: Yeah.
0: I don't just think it's weird that a school resource officer, a police officer, and the school principal's taking time out of their day to go knock on doors to check residency. That seems, I don't know, it just seems out of whack. Something's not right there. The principal at the local high school taking time out of their day to go verify residence.
1: Yeah, I mean, they residency checks apparently legal in all school systems. All parents sign off on the rules at the beginning of the year. Someone says here and says it states that they have to be able to see the room the kid's living in to also make sure that they reside there. Okay, again, this is new to me.
0: We need to see your bedroom.
1: But you don't get to come in when there's no parent or legal guardian.
0: You don't get to come walking through the house. No, you don't get that.
1: So I think that this is bad, and I hope. I wonder how often this happens in other school districts. Honestly, around here in the Austin.
0: Why would any school district want to verify residency when you have a shortage of kids? It seems like they'd be grateful that a kid is there.
1: I think that it's probably largely done for like varsity athletes and stuff like that to make sure that the kid really lives there, so he can actually.
0: He's 15.
1: He's supposed to be able to play.
0: He's 15.
1: He's 15. Sure.
0: He's a freshman.
1: Okay. Well, JV. Whatever the case. Often I think that maybe, but it doesn't sound right with what the cop and the principal did there.
0: The Texas Medical Association is sounding the alarm over certain betting platforms. The Texas Medical Association is getting involved in this, primarily with how it may affect young people.
8: Texas has laws against most types of gambling, but not prediction markets, and the TMA wants the age in our state to access those sites raised to 21. Dr. Lindy McGee is the TMA former chair of the group's Committee on Child and Adolescent Health. She says teenagers have a higher risk of developing gambling disorders.
9: Because during this period of brain development, they have weaker impulse control, more of a drive for pleasure-seeking and risk-taking behaviors, and without those thoughts of future consequences, the way a fully mature adult brain should.
8: The age limit for prediction markets is 18, and she says that means there are seniors in high school walking around with what she calls gambling machines in their pockets. Mm. Barbara Schwartz, TSN News.
0: Yeah, this is pretty interesting.
1: Yeah.
0: And in fact, adolescent vulnerability, according to the Texas Medical Association, recent data cited by the association indicates that more than 35% of boys between the ages of 11 and 17 have engaged in gambling behaviors over the past year, while 58% of young adults ages 18 to 22 have actively participated in digital sports betting activities. I'm just wondering, folks out there, I mean, it sounds like this kind of a boys' problem more than the girls, maybe.
1: Yeah.
0: But girls are probably involved in this on some level. But I'd love to hear from some teachers, some parents. Has this become a problem in your household for your 11-year-old? 512-836-0590.
1: Yeah, I mean, the Texas Medical Association, I agree with them on this. They say that, the adolescent brain is really primed to kind of take risks, especially
0: sure.
1: as a young boy. It's kind of what you do. And so the younger you start messing with these, betting or these predictive markets, the more likely you are to become addicted to it, they say.
0: It feeds something in your head, endorphins or something, sort of pleasure or something like that.
1: I mean, one of these doctors that I saw in the one of these articles talking about this said she's actually seen teens who have accumulated thousands of dollars in debt on online platforms before they've even turned 21 years old.
0: Wow.
1: It's like having high school kids walking around with Vegas in their pockets, is what she said. And I would tend to agree that there is, you can call it a prediction market, whatever you call it.
0: Mm.
1: But if I'm putting money, wagering money on whether or not you know, the sun is going to set with clouds in the sky tonight or not. Well, that's betting. You can say, well, I'm just trying to predict it and I'm putting money on the prediction.
0: It's still gambling.
1: It's betting. Yeah, it's gambling. And that's kind of how they get around, you know, being called gambling platforms. But that's exactly what these kids are doing. And I'm all for it as an adult. If whatever you want to do, that's your choice. I couldn't care less. But if you're 17, I could think of better things to be doing than gambling your money away on a predictable.
0: Well, if you're an adult, I could think of better things doing than gambling your money away, of course.
1: Sure. But I probably wouldn't be giving you, I mean, you're a grown adult. You're making your grown adult choices. But at 17, I would actively be trying to guide you away from something like that.
0: Here's what the physicians at the Texas Medical Association, they warn that these apps are optimized to keep developing brains clicking, spending, and trading, which quickly reinforces some unhealthy, you know, compulsive behavior cycles. Yeah, the Texas Medical Association has proposed a few things. Enacting a mandatory minimum age requirement of 21 to create an account or trade on any prediction market platform. Completely banning prediction market advertisements near schools, public parks, and playgrounds. Restricting the use of celebrities, gaming characters, or cartoons in promotional materials that attract teens on social media feeds. In other words, stop targeting the kids.
1: I mean, it makes sense that they would target the kids, just like Big Tobacco did years ago, or any of these other vices. But yeah, I think 21 is a good age for this. Now, these market operators, these prediction market operators, they say that we're immune to state gambling laws. They don't apply to us because nobody's placing bets. They're risking money on predictions. It's no different than any other, say, stock exchange. Okay, fine. We still don't, I mean, we don't let kids go, you know, dropping a bunch of their cash on, I don't think so. I think you have to be at least a certain age to do stuff like that with a stock. Maybe I'm wrong. But, I mean, it's gambling no matter how you want to dress it up.
0: Well, the medical push aligns with a broader statewide crackdown. The Texas Senate Committee on State Affairs is currently executing an interim study to evaluate the sudden inundation of prediction market gambling and figure out how to stop these companies from exploiting the federal law that bypasses the Texas gaming prohibitions. Yeah, jump in here. I'd love to get your thoughts at 512-836-0590. Yeah, I mean, that's pretty tough, you know? I mean, you wouldn't want your 15.

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1: Different at all. You're betting.
2: Yeah.
1: And 21 years old for something like that, I think is that's not too much to ask.
2: You mentioned the stock market. So the new Texas Stock Exchange is taking a very important step today.
3: The Dallas-based exchange will begin trading designated test securities today. It's a chance for traders and brokers to check out the exchange before the start of live trading on Friday. The Texas Stock Exchange plans to announce corporate listings later this year. While trading on the exchange is entirely digital, it does have temporary physical offices in Dallas and plans to move into the new Bank of America Tower at Parkside in Uptown Dallas when that building is finished next year. Stephen Pickering, TSN News.
2: Yeah. And I think technically at the age of 13, you can open up a trading account.
1: Oh, you can?
2: I think you can.
1: I didn't know that. Okay.
2: I think there may be some supervision involved, but I think you can.
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12: Fox News, I'm CJ Pop. The Stars and Stripes out at the World Cup, losing their round of 16 game against Belgium in Seattle. One of the few bright spots coming in the first half.
13: Tillman over the net! Malik Tillman! Lightning strikes twice!
12: The game on Fox, too many mistakes, allows Belgium to win 4-1. President Trump travels to the NATO summit in Turkey.
14: Security is the watchword of this NATO summit. NATO allies are promising to take on more of the burden of defending Europe. Secretary General Mark Rutte promises that is happening.
12: Fox's Jonathan Savage reporting from Turkey. The British military says a tanker traveling near the coast of Oman in Strait of Hormuz is struck by a projectile and caught fire. This attack taking place during the extended funeral for the former supreme leader in Tehran, killed at the start of the U.S.-Israel assault on Iran. 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
2: You got Melinda that's going to be here. And he's bringing Ed Clements on this afternoon.
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2: Well, it begins at, 2 o'clock? Is that 2 o'clock? Well, everybody gets your tetanus shots. Ed's on the air this afternoon.
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1: 5:32. Checking Austin's on-time traffic. And right now, seeing a stalled vehicle in the right lane, 35 southbound at Palmer Lane. Also, watch for the wreck reported 973 at FM 969. 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
1: And then checking your forecast, should be mostly sunny today. Your News Radio KLBJ radar weather watch showing a high of 96 degrees, and then mostly clear skies going to continue throughout the evening into the overnight hours. Low 77. We're at 76 currently in Round Rock. 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

0: This is the Flash Briefing with Todd Jeffries on News Radio KLBJ. 10 minutes is all it takes to become the smartest person at work. Now, here's Todd Jeffries.
1: NATO allies showcasing a surge in defense spending at a summit in Turkey's capital. This happening today as they hope to appease President Donald Trump after his fury over Europe's response to the war in Iran. It's a two-day gathering in Turkey's sprawling presidential palace, and it comes a year after NATO members pledged to ramp up security-related spending to 5% of the GDP under pressure from President Trump.
2: We know these are crucial capabilities on the battlefield and vital to our shared security. And we know we need a lot more of them for our own defense as well as to support Ukraine.
1: The Secretary General of NATO, Mark Rutte, spoke at the NATO's defense summit, saying that one of the key defense mechanisms that NATO is doing is the focus on defense strategy through the use of drones.
3: $40 billion will be invested in anti-drone technology. NATO will buy surveillance drones of its own and 10 new spy planes.
4: And that's how we make our alliance more powerful. It's how we defend our 1 billion people and every inch of our territory.
3: Secretary General Mark Rutte hosting a summit aimed at ensuring allies spend more on defense while the U.S. pulls back from Europe. Ukrainian President Volodymyr Zelensky knows all about drone warfare. He's here to ask for help defending his skies in the face of a renewed and deadly Russian aerial campaign. In Ankara, Turkey, Jonathan Savage, Fox News.
1: The main Senate Democrat candidate, Graham Platner, is being accused of new allegations. Senate Minority Leader Chuck Schumer and other top Democrats are calling for Graham Platner to step out of the race.
5: A woman who previously dated Maine Senate candidate Graham Platner says he drunkenly forced her to have sex after she told him to stop in 2021. Jenny Rassicot told Politico that she'd been in an on and off relationship with Platner, but says she cut off contact after that night and told him the incident was not consensual. Platner posted a video on his social media campaign account saying,
6: "Any accusation of non-consensual behavior is categorically false."
5: Platner has canceled a number of town halls.
6: "Regardless of the inaccuracy of the reporting, but mindful of the political reality will inflict, we are taking the time to reflect on the best path forward."
5: Platner is seeking to unseat Maine's Republican Senator Susan Collins. I'm Lisa Dwyer.
1: It is 5:30.
7: A New York man is suing officials.
1: It is 5:35. This time, the Senate Republicans hope to pass their third bid in a reconciliation bill down to the wire on the issue.
8: I'm Chad Pergram with the Speaker's Lobby. There's not a lot of time for House and Senate members to finish another reconciliation bill stuffed with the GOP's top priorities. That could include money to pay for the war in Iran, tax cuts, efforts to curb fraud, or even the Save America Act. Congressional Republicans feel they need to coalesce around a major legislative win to rival the one big beautiful bill approved this time last year. Some top Republicans have outright dismissed the idea of a third reconciliation package, given the limited number of legislative days left before campaign season kicks in. But House GOP leaders, and especially House Speaker Mike Johnson, have maintained a bullish optimism that a reconciliation bill can still be passed in time. However, he and other members have refrained from sharing any specifics about goals that the party plans to tackle as part of the effort. It also remains to be seen that the GOP could shove the Save America Act into a budget bill. That's a policy issue. It doesn't address numbers. That makes it tough to apply such a measure to the special budget reconciliation process. With the Speaker's Lobby, Chad Pergram, Fox News.
1: It is 5:36. Hundreds of tons of trash and debris have been cleared out of homeless camps around Austin. The Homeless Strategy Office says it's part of a new homeless camp management initiative that started back in May. And according to the city, crews addressed 127 different campsites between May the 11th and June the 5th. And during that time, 35 people were connected with some form of shelter. 9 others were directed to supportive services such as behavioral health or a navigation center. 44 people declined both shelter and services. Now, the crews also removed 303 tons of trash and debris, and they responded to more than 850 homeless camp-related service requests through the city's 311 system. Matt Malika is with the group called Ending Community Homeless Coalition and says the city needs to do more for people living on the camps and living on the streets. He says clearing out homeless camps only makes people's lives more difficult.
9: ECHO makes decisions here in our community based on data and lived experience. The data here is known to all. It's obvious that encampment sweeps and raids do not end homelessness. In fact, they They exasperated.
1: 28% of the camps were cleared out, had been previously addressed. 5 citations were issued for camping in public, and 4 criminal trespassing notices were also given. No arrests were made during the period. It's unclear how much the program cost in its first month of operation. It is 5:38. Multiple agencies investigating a deadly shooting that happened over the weekend at a bar on East Breaker Lane in North Austin. It's in an area of the city the police have dubbed a hot crime spot. Saturday's shooting was the latest example of that. 9 months ago, the Austin Police Department launched an initiative aimed at bringing down violent crime in that area that led to multiple arrests and code violations. At least one case, the Texas Alcoholic Beverage Commission found a bar that was operating without a permit. Since then, crime has remained a problem. 2 murders, 2 robberies, 3 burglaries, 8 thefts, all within a 500-foot radius of the most recent shooting. Now, Police Union President Michael Bullock tells CBS Austin it'll take a lot more focus on that area to really get the crime to go down.
10: There's always been a history where we have these teams that will come in. They're there to try to help drive down the activity in these hot spots, but it's not uncommon for trends to reemerge in particular areas, and that's where you start looking at what are the longer-term solutions, what all is really contributing to the crime in these areas, and how can those underlying situations be addressed.
1: The TABC is also investigating the shooting, which left an 18-year-old man dead, another person injured. It is 5:39. The Austin School District is bracing for another drop in enrollments, this time tied to the state's new voucher program. University of Texas Education Professor David DeMatthews tells CBS Austin, when paired with Austin ISD's $181 million deficits the school board recently addressed, vouchers could pose another big financial obstacle for the district.
11: For every student that is from Austin ISD, say, or Round Rock ISD that goes to a private school, that district's going to lose, $6,000, $8,000, $10,000 per student. What's important is, for the public to understand, is that just because a public school loses a student doesn't mean that the public school then spends less money.
1: The Texas Legislative Budget Board estimated that the Texas public schools stand to lose about $250 million in the first year of the voucher program alone. AISD's financial problems have led to the closure of nearly a dozen campuses. And parent Norton Bolton says she feels like she really doesn't have any good options for her kids right now.
12: What am I supposed to do? I can't afford private school. Even if I had the voucher, I would still have to come up with $90,000 for my 3 children. And the charter schools aren't going to offer the accommodations and the interventions that he needs. And so we're just stuck.
1: DeMatthew says the AISD enrollment declines can be attributed to a number of factors, including a declining birth rate, shifting demographics, but he thinks vouchers will definitely add to those declines.
11: Public schools are losing enrollment and therefore losing funding, while the state hasn't increased funding in any significant way. To add vouchers on top of that, it's almost like the straw that breaks the camel's back.
1: AISD has not said how many students it expects to lose directly because of vouchers, but officials say the new budget reflects a projection of roughly 1,200 fewer students compared to this year. It is 5:41. The United States run at FIFA and the World Cup is now over.
13: The United States has been eliminated from the FIFA World Cup, falling to Belgium 4-1 on Monday in the round of 16. Belgium struck first in this game, but Mark Tillman for the second straight game scored on a free kick as the U.S. tied things up at 1. But 2 minutes later, Belgium took the lead right back.
14: Trossard to the byline, gets across, and the Cantona is rising up, and Belgium retake the lead. Later, Charles de Cantillara climbs the ladder, his second goal, and the U.S. right back where they were.
13: Courtesy of Fox, Charles de Cantillara with the goal. They would tack on 2 more in the second half as Belgium advances to the quarterfinals to face Spain. Tony Genualdo, Fox News.
1: Stay close. We'll take a look at traffic and your forecast coming up. It is 5:42.
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15: 5:45 is the time. Austin's on-time traffic. There is a wreck right now, reported 973. Their watch word around Tesla Road. Also a stalled vehicle. That's going to be in the right lane, 35 southbound at Palmer Lane. Get you another look at 605. Patrick Osborne, Austin's on-time traffic.
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15: Sandy, it says on the screen you're a teacher. Want to get your thoughts on this. There's a story in the Daily Mail about a high school teacher. She's a 10th grade English teacher, and she's quitting because of the technology. Well, she says these young minds are being destroyed by the technology. They're playing games, they're copying assignments using AI and ChatGPT, and they're not learning a thing, and she's so frustrated that she's actually leaving the profession as a result of it. Do you see some of the same things?
9: I happen to be an 11th grade English teacher, and absolutely. These kids, I can't even let, they'll ask, can I listen to music while I'm writing? No, because I've had children who have AI dictating to them through their headphones as they're writing a paper. So you can't trust them to do things online, you know, if you want to have them write their paper in a Google Doc, say. It's impossible to trust them because they can cheat. And I agree with her. That's what I mean also about the fact that they can't think because they're relying too heavily on these things to think for them. And I understand her frustration. My students have to write everything by hand. I have a student who used AI to write about her favorite place. What the heck? I mean, wow. If you can't write about yourself, ridiculous.
15: To be the devil's advocate in this conversation, Sandy, the AI is pushing our culture that direction where you don't have to think. You just have to ask the right questions in ChatGPT, and you can get a job in this country. The technology is pushing us towards a lack of focus and mindless knowledge. These kids are only doing what the technology is pushing them towards, right?
10: You're right. I mean, it is really, really cut into critical thinking. I mean, you see it among adults, but especially among young kids when their minds are still forming and, you know, they got that sponge in their head and they're not using it properly.
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15: The Texas Stock Exchange has sprung to life. Trading started this week on the brand new exchange. And it's seen as a huge step for the state's goal to become a national financial hub. Justin Yancey, who heads up the Texas Business Leadership Council, says this is a meaningful challenge for both New York Stock Exchange and the NASDAQ.
12: Capital follows growth, and Texas has become one of the strongest places in America to build and grow a business. And competition generally drives innovation and better service and more options for businesses.
15: Now, this week is considered a soft opening for the exchange. Later this year, the symbols for the 4,000 stocks and other equities will come online, allowing the publics to start trading as well. It is 5:51. President Trump marks the opening of the market-linked savings accounts for kids by ringing in the stock market bell.
13: Trump accounts backed with a one-time $1,000 federal investment are now operational, tied to the stock market like millions of retirement funds.
14: Those accounts will now begin to grow right along with our booming economy And I really believe we're going to have the biggest boom of all right now. You haven't seen anything yet.
13: President Trump marked the occasion by ringing the opening bell of the New York Stock Exchange and NASDAQ. The accounts were established in the One Big Beautiful Bill and have drawn additional donations from dozens of corporations and business leaders. At the White House, Jared Halpern, Fox News.
16: The federal government is officially shutting down the so-called Department of Government Efficiency that planned to cut the federal budget by $1 trillion. They did not live up to that fall promise to its complete.
17: As of the deadline this past Saturday, the Department of Government Efficiency fell short of that goal by $785 billion. But now Scott Cooper and the Office of Personnel Management is going long.
18: You know, OPM is a cross-functional agency, so like I can't reach into HHS and say, you must stop spending in this area. What we are trying to do is, look, we've set a set of rules and policies, and we are helping manage them.
17: Doge left with parting words on X. Good stewardship of taxpayer dollars and accountable government are not temporary initiatives. We hope those principles endure long into America's next 250 years. Embodying the same spirit as billionaire Elon Musk, who helped start Doge.
16: It is 5:52. Downloading apps in Texas will now require age verification thanks to a ruling from the U.S. Supreme Court. It declined to block the state's App Store Accountability Act, meaning it now becomes state law. State Senator Angela Paxton authored the legislation. The law requires app stores to use verify users' ages, obtain parental consents for those under the age of 18.
19: In the real world, minor children are not signing contracts with businesses. But in the digital world, they do this every single day.
16: In May, the Fifth Circuit Court of Appeals stayed a lower court decision that blocked the law. Tech companies originally filed suit charging that the law's contents or content-based restrictions violate free speech rights. It is 5:53. $13 million is the settlement that Walmart agreed to pay after acknowledging that it had underpaid its Texas delivery drivers.
20: According to the court filing, Walmart has admitted to altering base pay amounts for drivers in their Spark Driver program and failing to provide them with customer tips. This would be in violation of the Texas Deceptive Trade Practices Act. Half of the $13 million has already been paid out to the drivers. Texas Attorney General Ken Paxton with a statement saying he agreed to the settlement with Walmart to ensure that these hardworking Texans receive the tips and wages they deserve. The settlement also requires Walmart to implement honest compensation practices going forward. In Austin, Chris Fox, TSN News.
16: It is 5:54. Concerns are rising about foreign adversaries using sophisticated social media campaigns to flood Americans with disinformation. We'll get more on that story with reporter Jillian Turner.
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25: America's foreign enemies exploit viral conspiracies online, but now they are creating them out of thin air. We saw it happen in real time during the White House Correspondents' Dinner. As the event came under attack, bots surged across social media. It began with claims the attack was staged. It grew into a narrative about the White House colluding with media to cover it up. There's a clear consensus now among experts like Daniel Byman that the worst actors by far are China and Russia.
26: This is hard to guard against, given that so many Americans consume their news from social media.
25: State Department spokesperson Tommy Pigott says they have a new bureau to push back on foreign enemies using AI against Americans.
27: We have a lot of tools in our toolbox, but one that we're not going to use is censorship. 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We're going to call it out when we see it.
25: With Fox on Tech, Jillian Turner, Fox News.
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16: the U.S. Supreme Court seems likely to uphold laws that prohibit transgender women and girls from competing on a women's or girls' school sports teams. After nearly 3.5 hours of arguments in a pair of cases from Idaho and West Virginia, a majority of the justices appear to be, agree with the states, like the state of Texas, and that the laws can remain in place.
10: Well, I mean, states' rights, that's how it should be. I think it's absurd that there would be any state, or any governing body for that matter, that would play along with this first world problem, public fetish that has become so mainstream. You're not going to other countries where they have real problems and finding a bunch of, elitist liberal whites over there talking about how put upon they are because they, people are misgendering them, and the Y chromosomes can't compete in physical sports against, real females. It's really almost an embarrassment to the nation that we've even taken this all the way to the Supreme Court.
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8: Bounced by Belgium. I'm Chris Foster of Fox News. Team USA is eliminated from the World Cup soccer tournament in the round of 16, losing 4-1 in a match where not much went right.
21: The U.S. tied the score at 1 when Malik Tillman scored on a free kick in the 31st minute. But 61 seconds later, Belgium reclaimed the lead when Charlotte de Ketelaar scored his second goal in just the 33rd minute. After halftime, Belgium made it 3-1 in the 57th minute before one more score during stoppage time.
8: Fox's Jared Max, the loss in Seattle means every host team, including Canada and Mexico, are now out. President Trump is in Turkey, just arriving for a two-day NATO summit, again accusing allies of not pulling their weight.
22: From defense spending to Greenland to not joining the war on Iran, the last year has seen plenty of sources of dispute between President Trump and the NATO alliance.
23: I just want loyalty. We're so loyal to them.
22: Speaking last month in the Oval Office, NATO allies are promising to take on more of the burden of defending Europe. Secretary General Mark Rutte promises that is happening.
29: We are stronger together in NATO with partners to ensure the freedom and security we all hold dear.
22: In Ankara, Turkey, Jonathan Savage, Fox News.
8: Maine Democrat Senate candidate Graham Plattner says he is postponing campaign events indefinitely and considering his political future, accused of raping a woman in 2021.
30: 41-year-old Maine resident Jenny Rassicot told Politico that 5 years ago, a drunken Plattner entered her home uninvited and forced her to have sex against her will, a claim that Plattner denies. And the political fallout is ongoing. Allies like Representative Ro Khanna and Senator Ruben Gallego have withdrawn their support. And Senate Minority Leader Chuck Schumer joined a growing chorus of Democrats calling for Plattner to drop out of the race.
8: Fox's Max Gordon. Plattner has until next Monday to withdraw and be replaced on the ballot by a candidate chosen by the Maine State Democratic Party. America's listening to Fox News.
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11: If you're open to the public, you allow in-person payments at your physical location, you must accept cash. That's the essence of a bill filed today in the United States Senate.
12: It's crazy to me that we have to have a bill that says you have to accept the currency that we've had along forever.
11: Let's go to Heather. What are your thoughts on this proposal?
13: So one of the things that people aren't necessarily looking at is small businesses, a business that maybe only does 30 to 50 transactions a day. The fees that are associated with having to have the armored car service, having to have the bank account, there's a lot of fees that are associated with taking cash. And being able to take a credit card where you only have to pay 0.5% of whatever that sale is to the credit card manufacturer is much easier for small businesses to make a profit.
12: Wait, hold on. Are you saying the banks that you maybe have your business account with, they charge you for the cash that you get?
13: Yes, you have to have the armored service to pick up, then you have to pay for like a change order.
11: Are you a small business owner, Heather?
13: I used to be. I'm not any longer, but I am very familiar with the fees that you would have to pay because not every bank has one of the coin counter machines. They send it out and there's a fee associated with that.
11: What is your estimation as to the percentage of customers who want to pay in cash?
13: I can only speak to where I'm working now, which is a food eatery area inside of a business. And I would say in a month, maybe 4 people. And what I typically do, if they don't have another way to pay, if cash is all they have, I just let them have it.
11: The meal is free?
13: Yeah. I mean, we're not talking about big bills or anything of that nature. That's why I'm not going to tell you where I work.
12: I was going to say, I wouldn't mention that, Heather. You're going to have a whole lot of people that only have cash coming.
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16: So much.
8: It's day two of a hearing in Utah to determine whether there's enough evidence to try Tyler Robinson for Charlie Kirk's murder. A judge will decide. His family, including widow Erica Kirk, left during some of the testimony yesterday.
14: The first witness, Chris Bagley, was on duty at Utah Valley University that day. And as he began to describe hearing the gunshot and seeing Charlie fall, Erica Kirk immediately stood up and several others followed her out of the courtroom. Bagley then went on to testify about racing to that gravel roof where prosecutors believe Robinson fired that fatal shot.
8: Fox's Chandley Painter in Provo, Utah. An accused murderer in the country illegally is due back in court today.
17: Venezuelan national Jose Medina expected in court here in Chicago for a status hearing in the murder of Loyola freshman Sheridan Gorman, who was gunned down in March along Chicago's lakefront. Her mother posting a heartfelt tribute to her daughter Monday on what would have been Gorman's 19th birthday, writing in part, "Happy birthday in heaven, our beautiful girl. You are loved beyond words. You are missed beyond measure."
8: That's Fox's Jeff Manasso. It's been 6.5 years since Prince Harry withdrew from royal duties. Now living in California, he is now back in the United Kingdom for a few days.
14: Prince Harry is going it alone in London this week for the start of the one-year countdown to his Invictus Games, which he launched in 2014 for wounded veterans. His wife, Meghan Markle, and their two children, Prince Archie and Princess Lilibet, did not join him due to security reasons. He will also not be staying at Buckingham Palace, despite formally accepting King Charles's invitation to, which Harry's spokesman says was later withdrawn. Prince Harry is also set to learn the result of the court case he and other prominent people like Elton John and Elizabeth Hurley brought against the British tabloids.
8: Fox's Tanya J. Powers ahead of the opening bell on Wall Street. NASDAQ futures are down 1%. Dow futures are up 54 points. I'm Chris Foster, Fox News.
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10: It is now 6:05 with a look at Austin's on-time traffic. And on 35 northbound at William Cannon, watch for a stalled vehicle. Pardon me, this is some debris that's going to be blocking up the right lane there. You got a wreck 71 eastbound at Presidential Boulevard and the 290 toll eastbound at 130
15: There's a disabled vehicle on the right-hand shoulder. We'll get you another check at 6:15. I'm Patrick Osborne, Austin's on-time traffic.
0: 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Well, it looks like they're already pushing back our good chance for seeing some rain, which is supposed to start on Friday and last all the way through Sunday. Now it's been pushed back Saturday, Sunday, and possibly Monday, too. We'll look for a high today of 86, with plenty of sunshine, down to the low to mid-70s tonight. And then tomorrow, mostly sunny and a high of 98. That's your News Radio KLBJ Radar Weather Watch. I'm Rachel Marisay.
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16: And welcome to the Tuesday edition of the Todd and Oz Show at 6:06. We're so glad you chose to join us. Your opinion matters, and we want to hear it at 512-836-0590. We got a lot to get to this morning. We got an update on the homeless encampment cleanup effort, and there's a lot of debris. Yeah. There's a lot of trash that's being cleared away. But I'll be honest with you, there's not a whole lot to say for this latest effort in this latest program, because the areas they cleaned out will be dirty again, and nobody got off the streets as a result of this sweep. And we really don't know how much it cost us either.
15: Right.
16: We'll explain coming up. And Senator Elizabeth Warren, the Democrat from Massachusetts, is now calling for Graham Plattner, the Democrat U.S. Senate nominee out of Maine, to drop out of the race because, you see, another woman has come forward accusing him of sexual assault.
15: Oh,
16: I think we're up to almost 8, 9, 10, maybe allegations.
15: That's finally enough for her at this point.
16: I think so.
15: Okay.
16: I think so.
15: To believe all women.
16: Well, we'll explain the details of that coming up. Listen, the Austin School District is bracing for another drop in enrollments, this time tied to the state's new voucher program. University of Texas Education Professor David DeMatthews, he tells CBS Austin that when paired with the AISD's $181 million deficits that they recently addressed, vouchers could pose another big financial obstacle for the district.
1: For every student that is from Austin ISD, say, or Round Rock ISD that goes to a private school, that district's going to lose, say, $6,000, $8,000, $10,000 per student. What's important for the public to understand is that just because a public school loses a student doesn't mean that the public school then spends less money.
16: Well, the Texas Legislative Budget Board estimated that Texas public schools stand to lose about $250 million the first year of the voucher program. AISD's financial problems have led to the closure of a dozen campuses. And parent Nori Bolton, she says she feels like she's really got no good options out there for her kids right now.
2: What am I supposed to do? I can't afford private school. Even if I had the voucher, I would still have to come up with $90,000 for my three children. And the charter schools aren't going to offer the accommodations and the interventions that he needs. And so we're just stuck.
16: It sounds like public education is the best place for your kids.
15: Well, she's
16: great, right? It's public schools are great, right?
15: She's got a son with dyslexia, and she says that public schools are the only kind of school that are legally obligated to accommodate those kinds of needs.
16: There you go.
15: So, you know, private schools may say one thing, they don't always do it, but AISD's falling apart all around her. So she's
16: what
15: like,
16: what do you mean private schools say they do it? What does that mean?
15: She says, I taught at private school and I understand private schools might promise you a lot, but without a legal obligation, they don't have to deliver on helping, say, a student with dyslexia or something.
16: Yeah, they're not
15: like
16: interested in dyslexic students enrolled in private schools.
15: Yeah. Yeah. Often they're not, and they can reject them. So she's saying, you know, I've got AISD falling apart. Private schools, not an option for us for multiple reasons. Charter school is not an option. So she feels like, you know, she's got really no good choices here.
16: Yeah, no, she's got a choice. Public school.
15: I mean, that
16: her
15: sounds
16: kids are getting everything she wants at a public school. That's where she should be.
15: That's going to have to be where they are, right?
16: Yeah,
15: got dyslexia.
16: DeMatthews says the AISD's enrollment declines can be attributed to a number of factors, including declining birth rates, shifting demographics. But he thinks the vouchers will definitely add to those problems.
1: Public schools are losing enrollment and therefore losing funding, while the state hasn't increased funding in any significant way. To add vouchers on top of that, it's almost like the straw that breaks the camel's back.
16: It's like public schools are not interested in any kind of competition. AISD hasn't said how many students are expected to lose directly because of the vouchers. But officials say they do project roughly 1,200 fewer students compared to a year ago.
15: Well, yeah, a whole bunch of factors. I don't know if parents have the option. They can make use of the vouchers, or they're able to pull their kid out. Charter school works for them. I mean, there are a whole bunch of different choices that parents have nowadays, besides just the public school system, which really has seeming more and more by the year to become just a failing model. Unfortunately, we just don't educate our kids in public schools the way we used to.
16: Oh, I don't know. I think public schools are great. Well, some kids and some teachers, some by and large, are doing very well. Some kids are pushed and excel, and we have a slew of great teachers.
15: Well,
16: overall, there's a problem. There's no doubt about it. Most recent test scores reveal that for sure. It is 6:11. Yeah, jump in at 512-836-0590.
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16: Are you thinking about painting your home? 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
15: It is now 6:15, Austin's on-time traffic. Down by the airport, 71 eastbound at Presidential Boulevard. You got a wreck there. There's a stalled vehicle, 290 toll, eastbound at the 130 toll. And a little bit of debris in the right lane, 35 northbound at William Cannon. Check it again for you, 6:31. Patrick Osborne, Austin's on-time traffic.
0: News Radio KLBJ Radar Weather Watch. A partly cloudy start to the day. Plenty of sunshine this afternoon. Highs in the upper 90s. A few late night clouds tonight down into the low to mid 70s. For tomorrow, pushing near 100 with mostly sunny skies. That's your News Radio KLBJ Radar Weather Watch. I'm Rachel Marise.
16: Here on the Todd and Oz Show. 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State lawmakers are back at work talking about THC, but today's hearing takes a little bit of a different tone. Lieutenant Governor Dan Patrick is continuing his crusade against smoke shops with a hearing this week to focus on THC-induced psychotic disorder. And he has the backing of several organizations which have been rallying against the hemp industry.
3: The state needs to take a serious look at the problems that THC causes across the board, because taxpayers end up paying for it. Society pays for it when people are using a product that can make them mentally ill.
16: Cindy Castillo, she's with the Texas Eagle Forum, and says the abuse of gas station gummies, psychoactive drinks, threatens to drive up healthcare costs. And the fast-growing THC industry has divided Republicans, according to the story. Some want the products banned. Others, like the governor, have advocated for more regulation, if you will, as we hear from newsman Chris Fox.
9: The last legislative session, Lieutenant Governor Dan Patrick unsuccessfully pushed Senate Bill 3, a priority bill that also dealt with THC.
11: We have to ban THC and shut all of these stores down. That includes THC that's being sold in liquor stores and drinks.
9: A similar bill is expected to come in the next session, so Patrick's directed the Senate Health and Human Services Committee to hear invited testimony about the impact of THC on health care costs and mental health detentions. Sarah Todd is with the Texas Cannabis Policy Center.
12: My hope is that there is some level-headed testimony and some truly evidence-based studies cited, not anecdotal evidence.
9: In Austin, Chris Fox, TSN News.
16: All right, jump in at 512-836-0590.
15: I mean, it just seems like there's been a real big focus by Dan Patrick and the state lawmakers on this one industry for a long time now. Now they're going after sort of the what they claim to be sort of a mental health break that's caused by THC, this sort of THC-induced psychosis, I believe they call it. I grew up in Austin. A lot of guys that, you know, dabbled in that kind of stuff. I've never once seen THC-induced psychosis.
16: Have you seen the crap they're selling at some of these gas stations?
15: Now, so,
16: have you seen the medical research on some of this crap? It's truly just garbage. Well, it's very dangerous.
15: That stuff that you're talking about in the gas stations, absolutely.
16: Okay.
15: I agree. Yeah. I agree with that 100%.
16: I think that's what this hearing is about today.
15: But what... I don't believe that's what your typical brick-and-mortar store is selling. You know, these small businesses that have really been upended by all this push on the state level to decimate the industry. I think the people that actually have sunk the time and the effort, the money into building their business, they're not selling that gas station junk. And I think that...
16: It seems like the industry want to clear up that gas station junk, too.
15: I would think so. You know,
16: talking about real investors, real entrepreneurs that have done real research, and they have real medical data behind them. You're talking about some of the larger groups that sell some of the gummies in these vape shops and stuff like that.
15: Yeah. The retailers.
16: I think today's hearing has to do with the trash that is sold to kids at gas stations.
15: Yeah, and that should have been dealt with a long, long time ago.
16: Yeah, shut them down. Shut the gas station down.
15: I'm with you on
16: them,
15: that.
16: Shut them down.
15: Because some of the junk that they put in that is just, it's unbelievable that you could really get away with it or have been able to for a long, long time.
16: A kratom or whatever that's called? What is that stuff called?
15: So, yeah, kratom. And
16: what is that?
15: From what I understand, it's often used by people as an alternative to opioids, say for pain management, stuff like that. Mm. But I've also heard that it comes with its own addictive properties and can be problematic for people, I think, with withdrawal symptoms when they try to quit. But that stuff is illegally sold all over the place. A gas station down the street from where I live. They got a big sign on their wall that's talking about it.
16: Yeah. It's 621. Yeah, jump in at 512-836-0590. Hundreds of tons of trash and debris have been cleaned out of homeless encampments around Austin. You see, the Homeless Strategy Office, it says it's all part of that new homeless camp management initiative. Operating in like a city HOA, if you will.
15: Right.
16: Started back in May. And according to the city, crews have addressed 127 different campsites between May the 11th and June the 5th. And 35 people were connected with some form of shelter. 9 others were directed to supportive services such as behavior health or a navigation center. And 44 declined both shelter and services. And of the 35 that were connected to some form of a shelter, I can guarantee you they're back out on the streets today. There's no doubt about it.
15: Most of them, if not all.
16: Not one or two of them are staying in a shelter, but all of them are back out on the streets. Well, the crews have also removed 303 tons of trash and debris. And they're responded to more than 850 homeless camp-related service calls, through the city's 311 system. Now, Matt Malika is with the group called Ending Community Homeless Coalition. This is, they claim to be an NGO.
15: Yeah.
16: I don't know how you can claim to be a non-government organization when all of your funding comes from the government. That means you are a government organization,
15: yeah.
16: Right?
15: Yep.
16: Matt Malika is with that group called Echo. And ever since Echo came to town, the homeless problem has gotten worse, has gotten larger and larger and larger. But every city council member continues to give them more and more of your money, and you have nothing to show for it today.
15: Mm-hmm.
16: Some of those homeless encampments they stopped at, the 127, are full again of trash and debris and people.
15: Oh, of course.
16: Well, Matt Malika is with Echo, and he says the city needs to do more to help people living in these camps. He says clearing out the homeless camps only makes people's lives more difficult.
8: Echo makes decisions here in our community based on data and lived experience. The data here is known to all. It's obvious that encampment sweeps and raids do not end homelessness. In fact, they exasperate it.
16: You know, when it comes to experts on not being able to end homelessness, Matt Malika is an expert on how not to end homelessness.
15: So was his predecessor, Ann Howard.
16: That's right. Yeah, now a county commissioner.
15: Now a county commissioner.
16: 28% of the camps that were cleared out have been previously addressed. Mm-hmm. 5 citations were handed out for public camping. 4 criminal trespass notices. No arrests were made. It's unclear how much the program cost in its first month of operations.
15: Some things really stand out to me here. They addressed 127 different campsites. This is between May 11th and June 5th, so not even a full month. Now, during that time, 35 people connected with some form of shelter, 9 others directed to a supportive service. So you're 44 people. Then an equal number, 44 others, declined all shelter and services. 88 people you're talking about. 88 people. Across 127 different campsites. That's all. That's it. That they say that they were offered services or shelter, either accepting it or not. All of that trash and debris. Nearly 30% of the camps that they visited, that they addressed, had been previously cleaned out. And a lot of those are probably dirty again. I think there's been more than $1 billion, probably over the past decade, spent on homelessness just here in Austin. And there is absolutely nothing to show for it. And they call 88 people success, 44 of which didn't even want any help in the first place. We're getting absolutely nothing for our money. They're certainly going to take more and more of it and continue to give Echo more money.
16: Can I push back just a little bit?
15: Sure.
16: We're getting more homeless.
15: Well, we are getting
16: that. That's what we're getting for our investments.
15: We're getting
16: a bigger and bigger and bigger problem. We're giving them, turn down service at the hotel in the woods.
15: Yeah. I mean, I could understand. I've heard it's a very nice place to be homeless, the city of Austin. They give you all kinds of nice goodies. And if you don't want the goodies, they'll leave you alone.
16: Let me squeeze in Troy real quick. Troy is checking in from Austin on the Todd and Oz Show. Good morning, Troy.
10: Hey, good morning. How y'all doing?
16: Good. Yes, sir.
10: Hey, I had a question. So who is doing the audit? I know we have to hire that company, right?
16: Mm-hmm.
10: Who are the people who are in charge of actually going out and counting the homeless people in Austin?
16: That's great. So there's actually a program. It's called the Point in Time Count. And it's kind of a national effort where various NGOs in every city in America, they go out and they actually count and they estimate. So they're obviously not counting everybody that's living in the woods and they're living in the bushes. But they have a team of volunteers that go out. I think it's in springtime when they go out and start counting people. And they get a reasonable estimate on the number of folks that are living in the streets.
15: It's Echo that oversees all that in Travis County.
16: And the number gets bigger and bigger and bigger because they want more and more money.
10: Right. Are they tied to the audit company that's coming in and in any way trying to coordinate together to make sure their numbers are actually correct?
16: I don't think they're tied to that private company that has tax evasion issues. They recently on Friday announced the company that's going to be doing some sort of internal audit. That company was kicked out of the state because they failed to pay their taxes. Remember that one?
10: The
16: auditors got audited, and so they got in trouble. That's going to be pretty interesting for the mayor to try to clear up. I don't think they have a connection. I would assume, and this is the area where we shouldn't assume, right? So we shouldn't assume that the city is going to be auditing its homeless spending either. We shouldn't assume that. We should demand that.
15: Yes. Well, They probably don't want us looking too closely at their homeless spending, because that's probably where a huge chunk of the waste or worse is going to be found.
16: Well, at the very least, we have nothing to show for your investments.
15: No. Well, like you pointed out, we do. We have more homeless.
16: That's right. 627 here at KLBJ.
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12: News, I'm Gianna Gelosi. President Trump arriving in Turkey for the NATO summit, where he's expected to restore Turkey's access to F-35 fighter jets.
13: Israeli Prime Minister Benjamin Netanyahu has voiced strong opposition to allowing Turkey back into the F-35 program. Israel is currently the only country in the Middle East that operates F-35s.
12: Fox's Lucas Tomlinson, a growing list of Democrats now calling on Maine Senate candidate Graham Platner to drop out of the race after a woman spoke out accusing him of rape.
14: She says he entered her Maine home uninvited late one night while intoxicated and forced himself on her. A number of Democratic lawmakers and groups, including some who originally supported Platner, are now calling on him to drop out of the race. And this includes Senators Chuck Schumer and Kirsten Gillibrand, the Senate Majority PAC, and Governors Tim Walz and J.B. Pritzker.
12: Fox's Douglas Zader. Platner denies the allegations. 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
15: .31 Austin's on time traffic, 71 eastbound there by the airport at Presidential Boulevard. There is a crash there to watch for, but that is the only report of any major problem at the moment that I'm seeing. So we'll have another check for you at 6:45. Patrick Osborne, Austin's on time traffic.
16: 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Well, it looks like they're already pushing back our good chance for seeing some rain, which is supposed to start on Friday and last all the way through Sunday. Now it's been pushed back Saturday, Sunday, and possibly Monday, too. We'll look for a high today of 86, with plenty of sunshine, down to the low to mid-70s tonight. And then tomorrow, mostly sunny and a high of 98. 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I'm Rachel Merritt.
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1: Here on the Todd and Oz Show. Yeah, jump in at 512-836-0590. Maine Senate Democrat candidate Graham Platner, he's being accused of a new allegation. Meanwhile, Senate Democrat Chuck Schumer and others are calling for him to step out of the race. Some of the longtime Democrats want him gone. There's still a few supporters out there. Debbie Dingell supports the guy. He's the guy. Yeah, she says she believes women, but she still supports him. Let's get more on that story.
19: A woman who previously dated Maine Senate candidate Graham Platner says he drunkenly forced her to have sex after she told him to stop in 2021. Jenny Rassicott told Politico that she'd been in an on-and-off relationship.

0: relationship with Plattner, but says she cut off contact after that night and told him the incident was not consensual. Plattner posted a video on his social media campaign account saying,
1: "Any accusation of non-consensual behavior is categorically false."
0: Plattner has canceled a number of town halls.
1: "Regardless of the inaccuracy of the reporting, but mindful the political reality will inflict, we are taking the time to reflect on the best path forward."
0: Plattner is seeking to unseat Maine's Republican Senator Susan Collins. I'm Lisa Dwyer.
2: All right, there you go. Lisa Dwyer reporting, and the tension is building around him to step away.
3: The party of Me Too, right, is finally, they can't look the other way anymore. The party of believe all women, except for these 10 gals over here, right? It's amazing to me how much stuff has just kept stacking up about this guy Plattner, and how you'd still have somebody like Debbie Dingell that could defend him. I mean, this is the same party that even the slightest hint of an allegation against one of their political rivals, and they've seized on it, the media seized on it, they're holding press conferences demanding so-and-so step down because this person said that. You've got 10 different women talking about all these different instances. He's got his Nazi tattoo. Even then, it's not enough for some of these Democrats because they just, it's party over country for them.
4: Yeah. This guy's turned out to be a real dirty one, isn't he?
3: Yeah. He's not what I would call a model American. However, he does seem to be a poster boy for a Democrat candidate nowadays.
4: Ryan is checking in from Round Rock this morning on the Todd and Oz Show. Hey, Ryan, good morning.
5: Good morning. If there's only some kind of sign that this guy was not good, I wonder what that could have been. Hey, listen, I'm just kind of a little skeptical. This is kind of the Democratic playbook, but, you know, where was this woman a year ago? Mm. Where was she when other women were saying this? Because all of a sudden this guy's polling numbers are in the tank, and now we have a progressive Democratic woman coming out and saying something. Look, I don't think the guy's right. I think he's a scumbag. Mm. But up until the point of which the polls start showing he was going to lose big, now everybody's saying he's got to go. Mm. And this woman comes out of the woodwork saying, "Oh, he did this to me." Mm. Well, where were you a year ago? Where were all these people? When he was first starting to run.
4: You're not doubting her, are you?
5: I'm not doubting her.
4: Yeah, I understand.
5: But my point is, where was she a year ago?
4: No, it's a great question. Where were you a year ago? It's a reasonable question. And from what I've read this morning is, in the previous years, she was in therapy. She revealed emails with her therapist about this sexual assault. She has she brought some receipts of talking with girlfriends and talking with a therapist over the past several months.
5: My point is exactly, where was this a year ago when he first came?
4: Yeah, I don't. You're asking the question, why don't women come forward? And
3: there's a psychology to it.
4: Sure, there's a level of embarrassment, so there's a level of shame involved, and you know that sort of thing. Yeah. But it's a reasonable question, Ryan. You think what you're insinuating is he's failing in the polls, and so therefore now the Democrat machine is trying to get rid of him, like they did. Oh, what's his name out in California? Remember him? I can't think
5: 100%.
4: Yeah. We can't 100%. Think of the lawmaker out of California, the San Francisco area, where a slew of people came out against him. Swalwell?
3: Oh, Eric Swalwell.
4: Swalwell? Yeah. Thank you, Brian.
3: Yeah, there was definitely a groundswell movement against that guy.
4: Bill is in Leander on the Todd and Oz Show. Hey, Bill.
6: Hey, guys. Hey, to expand a little bit on what you touched on, Oz, about Plattner, he was obviously overtly a flawed candidate from the standpoint of the Nazi tattoo, the texting. And I just want to ask the question of, where's the Republican National Committee and those affiliated? Because if so overtly a candidate is that flawed, then I would venture to say, given what the Democrats put forth time and time again as far as candidates, if there was just a scintilla of digging a little bit in research, they would probably be able to tank so many other nominees than just one that is so obvious like this guy, who surprisingly still was in the race way longer than he should have. So I kind of question, like, how much are they on their game?
4: Mm. You mean the Republican opposition research? Is that what you mean?
6: Yeah.
4: Yeah.
6: Yes, exactly.
4: Yeah.
6: Exactly.
4: Yeah. I hear you. Well, you know, there's another side of that is you got to find friendly media that want to run with those stories too, right? And sure. The Democrats seem to have that.
3: Yeah.
4: It's a reasonable question. It is 638. Yeah, jump in at 512-836-0590.
3: It feels like we have a generation of voters who really just decided that character and integrity are not traits that they value in an elected official, especially on the left. I mean, I can remember a different time, but maybe we're witnessing a new political culture where the standards that we once held our elected officials to just no longer apply, or at least the candidates. It doesn't seem like that long ago that no matter what political party you're running in, these sorts of gaffes and controversies, you would have been out, bounced out of the race months ago. It wouldn't even be considered. But a guy like Plattner now, he made it a long, long way before he was finally forced out.
4: 639, listen, multiple agencies are continuing to investigate a deadly shooting that happened over the weekend at a bar on East Breaker Lane on the city's northeast side of town. Now, it's in an area that the city said the police have dubbed a crime hotspot. Saturday's shooting was just the latest example of that. 9 months ago, the Austin Police Department launched an initiative aimed at bringing down violent crime in that area. Well, that led to multiple arrests, code violations. In at least one case, the Texas Alcoholic Beverage Commission found a bar that was operating without a permit. Since then, crime has remained a problem. Two murders, a couple of robberies, three burglaries, eight thefts, all within a 500-foot radius of that most recent shooting. What's the name of that bar?
3: Otro Pedo.
4: Mm-hmm. Police Union President Michael Bullock tells CBS Austin it'll take more of a focus in that area to really drive crime down.
7: So there's always been a history where we have these teams that will come in. They're there to try to help drive down the activity in these hot spots, but you know, it's not uncommon for trends to reemerge in particular areas, and that's where you start looking at what are the longer-term solutions, what all is really contributing to the crime in these areas, and how can those underlying situations be addressed.
4: Yeah, the TABC also investigating following the shooting, left an 18-year-old man dead and another person injured. Who owns this bar?
3: Not sure, but they were...
4: they need to be hauled into a courtroom.
3: They posted on social media the other day following the shooting, claiming that it didn't actually happen in their parking lot. They say it happened in the Jack in the Box next door.
4: Mm.
3: To which I said, okay, maybe so, but...
4: The crowd came from your bar.
3: Right. That is a very good assumption, I would say.
4: This is not the gentleman's club, the strip club, right?
3: No, this is that was in a different area in Travis County.
4: Had a whole other, double shooting over there.
3: Yeah, this was just East Breaker Lane, where we've had multiple problems very recently there.
4: Yeah.
3: And I see what Michael Bullock's saying. You could launch an initiative all you want, make all these arrests. As soon as that comes to an end, crime builds back up until you're able to just consistently hit this area and let people know that the police are here and there's a regular presence. Nothing's going to change.
4: I would think the people that live and work in that area want the police around, right?
3: Yeah. I mean, there are a lot of good people that live in that area that deserve a safer neighborhood than that. Problem is, as we seem to highlight every single day, there are guys that commit all sorts of violent acts, and they're back out on a $100 bond, if even that much, the very next day to reoffend. Yeah. Cops arrest them again, and boom, they're right back out again.
4: It's a vicious cycle.
3: So how do you stop it when, as so often the case, the Travis County judicial system just fails?
4: Texter pointing that out as you were speaking. No matter what the police do to fight crime, they have to partner with the DA's office, which they don't or can't. And, they commit the crimes and they're back out on the streets.
3: Mm-hmm. Yeah.
4: It's true.
3: Yeah. And it's so often somebody with a rap sheet that's a mile long, that dates back.
4: It was an 18-year-old decades. Girl that was shot at that bar, right?
3: It was an 18-year-old, yeah. And along with another, I think, the guy in his 20s, too.
4: That's right. So there that's right.
3: Two people shot there, and then one at that... two others were shot at that bar on East Breaker. One of them died. The other one was hospitalized with injuries.
4: It is 6:43 here at KLBJ.
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3: It's hot out there now. 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
10: thanks to President Trump's leadership, we're going to pass the big, beautiful bill today.
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3: It is now 6:45. Checking Austin's on-time traffic. There's a stall right now, 71 westbound at Riverside Drive, and on I-35 southbound at River Ridge Parkway. You got a stall reported there as well. That's about it though right now. Another check for you coming up at 7:05. I'm Patrick Osborne. Austin's on-time traffic.
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20: An Ohio mother says she went through the drive-thru, wanted to get something to eat for her daughter, and when they looked in the bag of food they had ordered, mom also saw a bag of marijuana in there. 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
19: News Radio KLBJ Radar Weather Watch. A stray shower or thunderstorm could pop up this afternoon. We're warming up to about 96 today, 74 tonight with a few clouds. Tomorrow, 98 with plenty of sunshine. That's your News Radio KLBJ Radar Weather Watch.
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3: Yeah, jump in at 512-836-0590. Squeeze in Robert's checking in from Elgin on the Todd and Oz show. Oh, Robert, good morning.
4: Hey, good morning, guys.
3: Yes, sir.
4: Hey, well, I was calling because I was calling about the marijuana issue and the mental health crisis that a lot of these that's being displayed by a lot of folks, you know, using weed these days. I watched a podcast recently. They interviewed a guy named John Norris, and he is a game warden, and he's been big on conservation his whole career, and he was based out of California. And so his game warden and conservation ended up turning into busting these illegal cartel grows. And these grows, and this is really eye-opening for me, and these grows are illegal, and the cartel pumps in 9 to 12 million tons of marijuana into the U.S. market every year. And these grows are illegal. They're up in the mountains, and they're having a really hard time controlling them. But the thing about this is that they're using a drug, among a few others, called carbofuran, and they're spraying this. So these guys go out in spacesuits, and one drop of carbofuran, the cartels call it El Diablo, and one drop will kill a 400-pound bear. Mm. And when they were up there, you know, destroying these illegal grows, the agents and the police and stuff, they were going blind for more than a week, and some of them had, you know, major psychological problems from these chemicals. And the cartels themselves go out and spray this stuff, and they wear spacesuits, and then they harvest the junk and then sell it, you know, to your average American consumer, and it's winding up, I'm sure it winds up in dispensaries, I mean, I don't know, but
3: got that right.
4: 9 to 12 million tons. So I just wanted to put that out there. There's a podcast where he was interviewed by Jordan Harbinger.
3: Let me ask you this, Robert.
4: Another one by Joe Rogan.
3: Let me ask you this, Robert. So you say that the cartel is spraying the weed that they grow in these illegal grow operations across Northern California.
4: Absolutely.
3: And then they're selling it in the dispensaries to people all across America. But yet you say that this chemical will take down a bear. I'm just curious, are Americans dropping like flies as a result?
4: No. But I mean, no, you're talking about a drop that's diluted, but as far as like all the mental health concerns, I mean, I'm sure marijuana itself can cause some of this, but a even bigger concern is you know,
3: I got you. You're afraid of it, Robert. I got you. We got it. We gave you a chance to throw out the reefer madness, and you did it. You did it very well. I just don't believe the story that people are dropping like flies. Now, I agree with you that, you know, it's the smoke in the devil's cabbage is not the best choice in life. I get you on that. I'm with you on that. But, you know, these fear tactics of these illegal grow operations and the cartel spraying it with a deadly chemical and people are dying. Nobody's dying, Robert. Nobody. Nobody's dying.
4: I mean, it kills bears, but I'm saying it's not killing people, but the toxins itself are causing mental health issues, you know, and it's really bad for your body. I don't, personally, I don't smoke,
2: But,
5: of course not. We can tell in your voice you don't. Nobody's accusing you of smoking the dope. Nobody's accusing you of that. Yeah. I guess what I'm trying to say, Robert, I'm on your side when it comes to regulation and stuff like that. But when you go crazy conspiracy weird stories, you lose your credibility in the debates to protect American people. People aren't dropping like I know you're just saying what was on that podcast, but people aren't dropping like flies the way the story insinuates. You know what I'm saying? It's makes people sound a little cuckoo is what it sounds like.
3: Yeah. I just don't think people are getting sick en masse the way that would sort of sound in that story.
5: And why in the hell would you buy your pot from the cartel?
3: Yeah, I don't know. It seems like it's dangerous anywhere you're trying to buy pot.
5: It is 6:53. Yeah, jump in at 512-836-0590. Bandy, what is this call here? It's Jim is in Hutto on the Todd and Oz show. Jim, I'm not sure what topic you wanted to bring up, but it's a little off topic here. What's on your mind today?
6: Well, good morning. I see all this stuff going on the east side. I'd like to go back and see a correlation of data for registered voters. What does our DA have? What is his motivation for not trying people and putting them in jail for committing crimes against society?
5: Well, every case is different. Every detail is a little bit different. What do you mean? I mean,
6: you got these 18-year-olds over there shooting each other up at 4 o'clock in the morning, and they got illegal strip clubs going on, and people in parking lots partying until all hours of the night.
5: Yeah,
6: isn't that something that should be policeable, shut down, broken up? Aren't there rules and regulations that our DA should be enforcing? I just had 30 people in for the holidays. You know where they wanted to go?
5: Mm.
6: Not to Austin.
5: Yeah, no, I'm with you. No, I got you, man.
6: They're all scared. They're all packing if they got to come through town.
5: Yeah.
6: And it's not just packing, one in the chamber.
5: Yeah, I got you, man. Absolutely.
6: It's not giving Austin a very good reputation. It's not giving him a reputation that anybody wants to hear about.
5: No, I hear you, man. Thank you, Jim. Appreciate that. It is 6:55 here at KLBJ. Yeah, jump in at 512-836-0590.
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5: Let me squeeze in. Robert wants to weigh in on the law, the new bill that was approved by the House and the Senate. It's on the governor's desk for his approval. It would mandate that the Ten Commandments be placed in every public school classroom. And the ACLU is filing a lawsuit against the state to try to block this. Robert, good morning. What are you thinking about?
9: So I'm a Jewish American, and it turns my stomach to come to agree with the ACLU on anything. I mean, really, it makes me throw up in my mouth, frankly. But I have to come down on the side of that. I don't think that this is a proper thing to do, to be posting the Ten Commandments.
5: Why?
9: Well, because my belief system, and again, you know, I'm an Orthodox Jew, allows for the personal belief that any human being, regardless of their religion, can be a decent human being, regardless of what they believe or what they don't believe. In that regard, you know, I feel that some people could be offended because of their belief system. I'm 73 years old. I'm a product of New York City public schools. And when I left elementary school in 1964, we always had one day a week where there was a morning program, what they called assembly day. And everybody assembled in the auditorium, and the principal gave a speech. It was always a non-denominational speech, but it always invoked either the name of God or he said the Lord or something like that. So we've kind of been through that. It didn't offend me as a child. And
5: I'm just curious, do you have a problem with the pride flags and the BLM flags and things like that in the classroom?
9: Yes. Good.
5: I appreciate your consistency. You and I may disagree on the mandate for the Ten Commandments in the classrooms, but I do appreciate your consistency, and I appreciate your opinion. Thank you.
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15: With friends like these,
27: I'm Chris Foster, Fox News. President Trump's arrived in Turkey for a two-day NATO summit, meeting with allies he accuses of being disloyal for insufficient support in the military operation against Iran and not paying enough for their own defense. NATO is investing $40 billion over the next 5 years in drone fighting technology.
28: We know these are crucial capabilities on the battlefield and vital to our shared security.
27: NATO Secretary General Mark Rutte. Iran's military has resumed attacks on commercial ships in the Strait of Hormuz.
29: The Iranian government has repeatedly stated that the only safe route through the strait is one it has approved. The ship set on fire by a projectile today was transiting near the coast of Oman. State TV says the liquefied natural gas tanker came under attack after ignoring warnings. Iran suspected of attacking other ships that have sailed through that same area. Those strikes sparked retaliatory attacks by the United States. Iran then went after Gulf Arab neighbors in response.
27: Fox's Jonathan Savage. Maine Senate candidate Graham Platner has until next Monday to withdraw and let the state Democratic Party replace him on the ballot against incumbent Susan Collins. He is accused of drunkenly raping a woman 5 years ago.
30: While Platner called the sexual assault allegation by a woman who said they dated on and off false, GOP Senator Susan Collins said in a brief statement, the claim is appalling. Platner, in his video response, said he's assessing his candidacy.
31: We are taking the time to reflect on the best path forward.
30: Prominent Democrats pulled their endorsements of Platner, including Congressman Ro Khanna and Senators Chuck Schumer, Ruben Gallego, and Mark Kelly. Maine's Democratic Party also called for Platner to drop out. Grinnell Scott, Fox News.
27: Team USA's run at the World Cup soccer tournament comes to an end, beaten by Belgium 4-1 in the round of 16 last night in Seattle. 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
10: Mark and Melinda.
20: Laura is in Lockhart. We're sorry to hear that you lost your job in the fall of 25, and so you contacted and did some checking on Obamacare. Pick it up from there, please.
32: They were telling me that my premium every month was going to be $650.
23: Wow.
20: And was that with or without subsidies from the taxpayers?
32: I called them before the subsidies expired, and then it was like $500 a month, and then I talked to them again before deadline ended, and it had gone up to $650.
20: And they have different options like gold, mm-hmm. silver, etc. Do you recall which one they were quoting there?
32: Because I do have a disability, and so I had to see a specific doctor. They said that even looking at the bronze plan, it was the cheapest that they could find was $650 a month. And I'm like, I don't have a job. My husband works, but he doesn't make enough to pay that. And unfortunately, we got married after he retired, so I couldn't be put on his insurance.
23: Well, and were they taking in his income as they were evaluating trying to cover you?
32: Yep, because we live in the same household. And it's the exact same thing with Medicaid, except they were going on saying that I don't qualify for Medicaid because I don't have children. So because we made a choice not to have children, we're being punished.
20: What are you going to do, Laura?
32: I wish I knew. I filed for Social Security disability, but that takes anywhere from 300 to 356 days to get approved.
23: See, that's my issue with this whole government getting involved in healthcare here. You would think a situation like yours would be ideal for getting the short-term coverage until perhaps you're able to find a job or find a plan on your own. And yet, they have made it just impossible
32: so
23: for you.
32: So difficult.
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27: Ukrainian woman identified as the main suspect in a bombing in Monaco last week is found shot dead in Ukraine. The bombing targeted a Ukrainian business tycoon with ties to Russia. He, the woman with him, and his son were injured. And now two men under investigation as accomplices in the bombing are in custody for the suspected bomber's murder. One, a Ukrainian intelligence officer, confessed and says he acted on his own without informing superiors. Raleigh, North Carolina's mayor is considering a curfew after what police call a teen takeover.
1: Mayor Janet Cowell telling local media that she's mulling the curfew for teens 17 and under after a series of shootings and chaotic events over the Independence Day weekend, saying in the interview that the city needs to talk with the youth, their parents, schools, and the broader community to understand the root causes and better coordinate strategies. An estimated 10,000 teenagers flooded Briar Creek and Glenwood South as businesses were forced to shut their doors to protect staff. Several fights broke out and 9 people were shot as thousands of teens swarmed into the commercial areas. All of the victims expected to survive. Sue Guzman, Fox News.
27: SpaceX officially joins the NASDAQ 100 this morning.
3: Elon Musk's artificial intelligence and rocket company will be joining the tech-heavy index ahead of the opening bell. The move comes just weeks after SpaceX's record-breaking IPO and follows new rules that aim to include newly public mega-cap companies sooner to the index. If investors hold some funds tied to the NASDAQ 100, they most likely will end up exposed to SpaceX, whether they like it or not. Mutual and exchange-traded funds with a collective $800 billion in assets track the index, and these funds were expected to buy shares of SpaceX after yesterday's closing bell. Hillary Barsky, Fox News.
27: Tech stocks are down ahead of the opening bell on Wall Street. Oil prices are up. And again, our top story, President Trump's arrived in Turkey for a 2-day NATO summit. I'm Chris Foster. This is Fox News.
4: Time is 7:05 now. Checking Austin's on-time traffic for you. 35 southbound down there, River Ridge Parkway. You got a stall on the right-hand shoulder. There's also a stall on the right, Mopac, southbound at 45th Street. But other than those two issues, not seeing anything else of note at the moment. So I'll have another check for you coming up, 7:15. Patrick Osborne, Austin's on-time traffic.
8: News Radio KLBJ Radar Weather Watch. Well, it looks like they're already pushing back our good chance for seeing some rain, which is supposed to start on Friday and last all the way through Sunday. Now it's been pushed back Saturday, Sunday, and possibly Monday, too. We'll look for a high today of 86 with plenty of sunshine down to the low to mid-70s tonight. And then tomorrow, mostly sunny and a high of 98. That's your News Radio KLBJ Radar Weather Watch. I'm Rachel Marise.
0: 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Yes,
4: see what I'm saying? 7:06 here on the Todd and Oz Show. Yeah, jump in at 512-836-0590.
2: President Trump traveling to Turkey, take part in a summit alongside NATO allies. New Hampshire Senator Jean Sheehan, she's a Democrat, she praised NATO members for boosting their investment into national defense.
5: This year, for the first time, all 32 NATO allies are at 2% of their GDP in terms of spending on defense. It's one of the things that we've been pushing for, and the president should take credit for the fact that we are well on the way to getting to that 5% of GDP on spending.
2: Yeah, the president has pressured those countries who have not committed meeting that 5% defense spending benchmark, like Spain, who the president threatened to cut off all trade with back in March. Here's Senator Jean Sheehan again.
5: I think it's important that France and the UK are working with Oman to demine the Strait of Hormuz so we can get commercial traffic moving again there. So we need to continue to look at ways that we can work together.
2: Yeah, the president has criticized NATO allies for not significantly contributing to the American war effort in Iran. Though the defense partnership has no formal agreement, the U.S. Overshared use of the military bases and airspace as well. Listen, join us at 512-836-0590.
4: Well, it's about time that other NATO countries started, you know, pumping in a little bit more of their fair share. Nobody was calling them out until Trump started to do that. And I think that you can pretty much give Trump the lion's share of the credit for them, for their deciding to finally be a little bit more of a partner in all this stuff.
2: It is 7:08. Listen, Senator John Fetterman of Pennsylvania, he's calling on Bernie Sanders to apologize for endorsing Graham Plattner.
4: Mm.
2: Yeah, there's some new allegations out this morning, and more Democrats are calling for him to completely drop out of that Maine Senate race. And, well, let's get more on the story, because there's some new allegations this morning against Democrat Graham Plattner. Here's newsman Doug Luzader on the story.
6: A woman claiming Plattner sexually assaulted her nearly 5 years ago despite her repeated objections. Now, Plattner and his accuser reportedly had something of an on-and-off relationship. She says he entered her Maine home uninvited late one night while intoxicated and forced himself on her. A number of Democratic lawmakers and groups, including some who originally supported Plattner, are now calling on him to drop out of the race. And this includes Senators Chuck Schumer and Kirsten Gillibrand, the Senate Majority PAC, and Governors Tim Walz and J.B. Pritzker.
2: Yeah, now Plattner, Democrat, has been attacked by, controversy during his campaign over a variety of physical abuse allegations and alleged, his Nazi tattoo on his chest. Mm-hmm. All kinds of weird text messages to women as well have come out.
4: Yeah.
2: Kind of strange.
4: In any one of those things would have been enough for the media and the Democrat Party to seize upon and harp on for days upon days and days if it were Republican. And yet, for some reason, they were willing to just completely look the other way at allegation after allegation after allegation. This is the same party that for years has said, believe all women, no matter what, unless we need the Senate candidate to win. And then, of course, we won't believe them at all.
2: He'll be out in a matter of hours. This week, he'll officially get out. The polling numbers had him losing.
4: So, yeah.
2: Yeah.
4: Yeah, I think it's going to be the best for...
2: Did he get Swalwell'd? Is that what it was? Eric Swalwell'd? He was forced out as well, you know?
4: Whatever. Maybe so, but I mean, it seems like both men, based on these allegations, deserved to be forced out.
2: Sure.
4: I mean, Swalwell, Predator, and it sounds like Plattner is too.
2: It is 7:10. Yeah, jump in here at 512-836-0590. Downloading apps in Texas will now require age verification thanks to a ruling by the U.S. Supreme Court. It declined to block the Texas App Store Accountability Act, meaning it now becomes state law. State Senator Angela Paxton authored this legislation. The law requires the app stores to verify a user's age, obtain parental consents for those under the age of 18.
7: In the real world, minor children are not signing contracts with businesses. But in the digital world, they do this every single day.
2: Yeah, back in May, the Fifth Circuit Court of Appeals stayed a lower court decision that blocked the law. Tech companies originally filed a loose lawsuit, saying that it was, it would violate free speech rights of 16-year-olds.
4: Yeah, and I don't get that. You know, this is that group, Students Engaged in Advancing Texas, and they say that it's limiting access to content that's protected by the First Amendment, including news and educational material. They say equity and the public interest support relief because protecting First Amendment rights and parents' rights to supervise their children as they see fit is always in the public's interest. So they're making a First Amendment argument out of this when I don't really see it as such. You want to protect kids. There are a lot of things that kids can download, a lot of apps that they shouldn't.
2: You can't walk into the 7-Eleven and buy a Playboy magazine at the age of 16.
4: Right, right. Nobody's limiting your First Amendment here. We're just saying that at 16 years old, 15 years old, you're too young to be buying stuff on the app stores or downloading apps that could be malicious or just inappropriate. Maybe your parents don't want them, something like that. I don't see any problem with this. I don't see any problem with this any more than I see a problem with actually banning anybody under 16 from social media.
2: That's a good idea.
4: In fact, there's a growing momentum. I think there's a bill in California that seeks to do that. A recent Pew Research study found that both Republicans and Democrats, a majority, more than 50% on both sides of the aisle, support it.
2: Chris is in East Austin on the Todd and Oz Show this morning. Hey, Chris.
9: Hey, guys. Isn't it interesting? The party that always is screaming to protect democracy is going to do the same thing they did with Joe Biden and Kamala Harris. If the voters voted in a person they wanted to represent them, and they're going to pull that person and stick in another person who they choose, not what the voters choose again. So much for their democracy.
2: Mm, good point. Yeah, good point, Chris. It's 7:13. Yeah, jump in at 512-836-0590.
0: The Todd and Oz Show.
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4: 7:15 with a look at Austin's on-time traffic. At the moment, not a whole lot going on out there. Mopac southbound at 45th Street. Seeing a stalled vehicle on the right-hand side. That is really about it. No other major problems. No crashes, anything like that. So things look pretty good for you. We'll get you another check coming up at 7:31. Patrick Osborne, Austin's on-time traffic.
8: News Radio KLBJ Radar Weather Watch. A partly cloudy start to the day. Plenty of sunshine this afternoon. Highs in the upper 90s. A few late night clouds tonight down into the low to mid 70s. For tomorrow, pushing near 100 with mostly sunny skies. That's your News Radio KLBJ Radar Weather Watch.
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20: Heather is with us regarding the lawsuits against the social media platforms.
3: So I just wanted to say that in a lot of the schools in AISD, they're not really enforcing the no phone policy. The kids walk around with them in their back pockets and still have a decent amount of access to them.
10: Well, I know each school district could make a determination of, could you have your phone on you but you couldn't use it? Could you use your phone when you were in the hallways changing classes and at lunch? I think the schools that have said, you know what, we don't want to see it at all during the day, that means it can't be in your pocket, it has to be away, are having the better success.
20: Yeah, that's the bell-to-bell approach. Once you enter the building, you will not access that phone. I think that's what lawmakers really intended or were hoping would be adopted by every district, but that's not playing out that way. Heather, how often does your daughter get to use her cell phone at middle school?
3: Quite a bit. So she can text me, she calls me, but I can only imagine that if the kids have access, they're smart enough to figure out how to get on them. So I would agree that the bell-to-bell policy would be a lot easier to enforce and leave a lot less to the administrators to try to figure out how do we deal with this. So my daughter just says the kids just don't listen, and then the teachers just give up.
20: Does every middle schooler in your daughter's class have a smartphone?
3: I would probably say about 90% of them.
20: Yeah, I'm not surprised. Yeah. What did you think when we said the person filing this lawsuit says that she started at age 8 with her first social media account?
3: I do think it is on the parent to monitor those things. I do also know that my daughter knows way more about her smartphone than I do and has definitely figured out ways to get around some of the restrictions that I've put on it. So it is still dangerous even when the parents are trying to monitor those types of things.
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2: Emergency dispatch audio indicating that someone at Senator Mitch McConnell's Republican Kentucky home in D.C. suffered cardiac arrest earlier this month, and it's raised a lot of questions about the former GOP leader. Will he return to the Senate at all? We don't know. He's currently hospitalized, has been for many days. Mm-hmm. His wife went on a trip while he's hospitalized. That's pretty interesting.
4: That's to China?
2: Yeah, that's kind of an interesting spin on the story.
4: It is.
2: Yeah, the former U.S. Transportation Secretary Elaine Chao traveled to China alone in mid-June, arriving just days before and after her husband, Senator Mitch McConnell, was hospitalized following severe health crisis. Reports from earlier this month, just a few days ago, reveal that Chao conducted high-level meetings with Chinese officials while McConnell remained under medical care in Washington, D.C.
4: Sounds kind of like his wife and his staff are running the show now.
2: Sounds like it. She made a trip to Shanghai, of course, the university there, met with several officials. McConnell's office confirmed that he remains hospitalized but continues to improve and is working remotely with his staff while the Senate is in recess, while it was in recess. Yeah, the exact medical details of his condition have not officially been disclosed. Kind of think the public should know, especially the voters of Kentucky.
4: Yeah, I agree. And this guy has been having health problems for a long, long time. I think the health problems have seriously impacted his ability to represent the people of Kentucky. So
2: he's auto-penning it, his votes now?
4: Kind of makes you wonder.
2: It's not a good look.
4: I mean, you know, I think the Republicans probably demanding proof of life. Have a valid argument here.
2: Yeah, Chao's decision to leave the country and meet with foreign leaders during her 84-year-old husband's critical hospitalization has drawn some intense media scrutiny and questions regarding public perception and potential conflicts of interest.
4: Well, yeah, it does.
2: Not a good look?
4: It does pose some questions, and you're right, it is not a good look.
2: It is 720. Yeah, jump in here at 512-836-0590 here on the Todd and Oz Show. Hey, the Austin Library Commission has approved a recommendation to the City Council for an ordinance aimed at protecting certain books in public libraries. Yeah, the commission believes that state lawmakers are on a quest to censor or ban books in public libraries. Well, they've called for a formal resolution to oppose those supposed efforts. I don't know any efforts like this. Do you know any efforts where state lawmakers are trying to ban books?
4: Of course not. There's a big difference between trying to keep sexually inappropriate books out of the hands of children
2: in schools.
4: Yeah, there's a big difference between that and banning books. Like, nobody's throwing books in a pile and setting them on fire.
2: No. What state lawmaker should go after is the homeless people that masturbate watching the videos on the computers at the library. That's what we should ban. We should actively and aggressively round up the masturbators inside our public libraries. It happens every day. Ask any friend of yours that goes to any public library in Austin, and they're going to see the masturbators lined up at your computers that you paid for in your public libraries.
4: I was not aware that the problem was so prevalent at Austin's public libraries.
2: Well, in response to the Austin Library Commission calling for a city ordinance, District 6 Councilwoman Krista Lane says she'll work closely with the Library Commission and the library staff to draft a new ordinance opposing book bans or censorship. Now, Lane says public school libraries have gotten much of the focus, but she believes there's a growing attention on limiting access to certain topics in public libraries as well, specifically when dealing with race, gender, and sexuality. Okay. Well, listen, if any state lawmaker wants to ban any book in a public library, I'll lobby against that effort.
4: Of course.
2: Nobody wants to ban any books. It's not happening.
4: I've not heard a single state lawmaker talk about banning books in, say, the Austin Public Library.
2: It's faux outrage.
4: Yeah, just do your part to keep these books away from kids.
2: Lane's resolution will designate Austin as a book safe harbor.
4: Yeah, she posted this just yesterday morning on the council message board. Title is of the post is Creating a Safe Harbor for Banned Books. And she talks about this would build on a 2022 Freedom to Read resolution that was passed by the Austin City Council, which affirms the city's commitment to what they call intellectual freedom, open access to information, and the professional expertise of Austin Public Library staff in developing and maintaining collections. And I don't think anybody here is questioning the Austin Public Library staff or their decisions, what books that they've got there.
1: Yeah.
4: Nobody is calling for books to be torched and never to be read again. Mm. They're just saying, hey, that book over there with the graphic depiction of two adult men doing adult things, maybe don't let that 12-year-old read that book. Like, that's all anybody's saying. But they make it out like this is Nazi Germany and we're banning books. And none of that is, it couldn't be farther from the truth. I mean, think of the time that's wasted by these commissions, or the council for that matter, drafting up an ordinance for a safe harbor for books. That's absurd.
2: I kind of think the homeless that go to our public library should have access to any book they want.
4: Of course they should.
2: It's 7:24. Listen, cases of the screw worm in Texas apparently are increasing. A little bit of controversy brewing, between our Sid Miller, our ag commissioner, the outgoing ag commissioner, and our Brooke Rollins, the federal ag commissioner. Well, anyway, there's now close to 30 cases of this flesh-eating insect, at which, one comes to more rumors online. Yeah, some suggest that the flesh-eating fly could taint the beef sold in a grocery store, and that's just not true. Gary Joyner is with the Texas Farm Bureau.
5: There is some speculation on social that the food safety element of New World screwworm is a concern, but I'm here to tell you first and foremost, the U.S. food supply is safe. It spreads only when a fly lays eggs in a wound, not through meat, poultry, or dairy products.
2: And very treatable, too. He says the invasive insect will now burrow itself into a package of ground beef or a steak. It just won't happen. The U.S. Department of Ag said in a statement that they've upgraded their inspection at food plants.
4: Yeah, I you know, the idea of a flesh-eating fly, it's gross to me. I mean, if you were to see that, that would probably be a very unappetizing thing to see, but at no point in time have I ever thought that these flies are going to get into the food supply and somehow taint everything and make us all sick. But I guess this is a concern of some people.
2: Well, this is not
4: the first time I've heard.
2: Well, there's been a ton of propaganda out there all over social media. I mean, we have a story in the news about that this morning, and maybe there's something to do with that, right?
4: Maybe it's the name of it. There is a
2: political movement to get you to stop eating meat. There is a political movement.
4: That is true
2: on that front,
4: of which James Tallarico was a part of in his campaign just a few years back. When they became a meat-free campaign, and now all of a sudden he's Mr., Texan eating a big turkey leg.
2: Allegedly.
4: Or whatever he's eating.
2: I think the poll numbers are going to chase him away, too.
4: So you think so? Huh? You think he's not going to make it?
2: Nah, it just seems like he's kind of lost his momentum.
4: I don't know.
2: That's just a thought.
4: Maybe so. I definitely don't think that he's going to stand it. He's not going to be the last man standing come November, that's for sure.
2: It is 7:26.
0: The Todd and Oz Show.
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4: Do you favor a bell-to-bell ban on the use of cell phones in all Texas public schools, or do you have objections? Do you see problems? Aaron is in Georgetown. Hi, Aaron. Welcome to KLBJ.
5: I was a teacher for 21 years, elementary school teacher, and it wasn't 10 years ago that, at least in our district, the big push was BYOD, bring your own device. Got to get everybody in there. Now, I was a second, third grade teacher. That means even the little kids got to bring whatever they have. And they were push that, and now all of a sudden we're making a whole 360-degree turn on this.
4: Yes.
5: I agree with it because I'm even watching the kids, you know, who are older now, you're 20-somethings, and they are so glued to those phones. It'd be nice, you know, wean the kids off of their need for all this technology, I guess, or the devices.
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10: News. I'm CJ Papa. President Trump arriving in Turkey, where he was met by that nation's leader, President Erdogan, as he stepped off Air Force One.
11: President Trump expected to allow Turkey back into the F-35 stealth fighter jet program. Israeli Prime Minister Benjamin Netanyahu, currently the only country, Israel, that operates the F-35 in the Middle East, does not want to see Erdogan receive these jets.
10: Fox's Lucas Thomason in Ankara. Russia's war in Ukraine will also be on the agenda. Ukraine's President Vladimir Zelensky speaking at the summit.
12: I want to emphasize this. Unlike Putin, we are not fighting this war for pleasure or for geopolitics. Russia brought this war to Ukraine.
10: Zelensky will meet with President Trump, who said yesterday he believes Russia's President Putin is under pressure to end the war. 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
13: Austin's on time traffic, 35 southbound River Ridge Parkway. Got a report of a stalled vehicle there. And on the 183 toll northbound, just before 290 on the right shoulder, stall there as well. Another check coming up at 745. Patrick Osborne, Austin's on time traffic.
14: News Radio KLBJ Radar Weather Watch. Well, it looks like they're already pushing back our good chance for seeing some rain, which is supposed to start on Friday and last all the way through Sunday. Now it's been pushed back Saturday, Sunday, and possibly Monday too. We'll look for a high today of 86, with plenty of sunshine, down to the low to mid 70s tonight. And then tomorrow, mostly sunny and a high of 98. That's your News Radio KLBJ Radar Weather Watch. I'm Rachel Marise.
15: 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Join us at 512-836-0590. The Austin School District bracing for another drop in enrollments. This time they say it's tied to the new school voucher program. University of Texas Education Professor David DeMatthews tells CBS Austin, when paired with the AISD's $181 million deficit that the school board recently addressed, vouchers could pose another big financial obstacle for the AISD.
16: For every student that is from Austin ISD, say, or Round Rock ISD that goes to a private school, that district's going to lose, say, $6,000, $8,000, $10,000 per student. What's important is, for the public to understand, is that just because a public school loses a student doesn't mean that the public school then spends less money.
15: Yeah, the Texas Legislative Budget Board estimates that public schools could lose up to $250 million the first year of the voucher program alone. AISD's financial problems have led to the closure of dozens of campuses. And parent Nori Bolton, she says she feels like she really doesn't have any good options out there for her kids right now.
17: What am I supposed to do? I can't afford private school. Even if I had the voucher, I would still have to come up with $90,000 for my three children. And the charter schools aren't going to offer the accommodations and the interventions that he needs. And so we're just stuck.
15: Yeah, sounds like you're in the perfect place in that local public school that's near you.
18: That's your option.
15: Yeah, you're welcome. Mm-hmm.

0: AISD's financial problems had led to the closure of those campuses, and DeMatthew says the AISD's enrollment declines can be attributed to a number of factors. Declining birth rates, shifting in demographics, but he thinks the vouchers will add to those declines.
1: Public schools are losing enrollment and therefore losing funding, while the state hasn't increased funding in any significant way. To add vouchers on top of that, it's almost like the straw that breaks the camel's back.
0: Yeah, the AISD has not said how many students are expected to lose, but their early estimates say about 1,200 fewer kids this year. Nowhere in that story did the experts at the UT or at the AISD say anything about, the problem that parents have with public schools. Parents make the decision to pull their kids out.
2: Sure they do.
0: Because their kids are not getting the kind of education that they want.
2: Yeah.
0: And nobody in the public school system wants to even talk about that.
2: Well, now everything's all roses until you get to talking about funding, and then all of a sudden everything's a disaster in public schools. We had State Rep Carl Tepper call us, and I asked him, about all the number of public schools around the state that are claiming that their budget's in the red because the state has not increased per student funding since 2019 to keep up with inflation. Tepper indicated, well, no, actually we have.
0: Yes.
2: We have pumped, and I know they've pumped a lot more money into public education, but, I mean, what do you expect when, I mean, if funding for public education is tied mainly to student enrollment, and we have a situation in which parents are pulling their kids out because they have a variety of other options now, and they're not happy with the direction of public schools, do we need to have a discussion about the way we fund it's changing it so we're not basing that state funding on enrollment anymore? I mean, would that help? Because it doesn't matter what school district you talk to. It seems like across the board, they'll tell you, we just don't have enough money. And the more students we lose, the less money we end up having.
0: There's nobody in any of this story has anything good to say about public schools.
2: I couldn't tell you the last time I really heard anybody.
0: DeMatthews, the UT education professor, doesn't have anything good to say. Neither does mom, Nora Bolton.
3: What am I supposed to do? I can't afford private school. Even if I had the voucher, I would still have to come up with $90,000 for my three children.
0: That's an exaggeration. Not $90,000 for your three children. It doesn't cost that much.
3: And the charter schools aren't going to offer the accommodations and the interventions that he needs. Mm-hmm. And so we're just stuck.
0: Yeah. The intervention that he needs, your child needs, is in the public school.
2: Sounds to me like maybe she's not happy with the current state of things in AISD, but she's got a kid with dyslexia, and public schools are mandated. They have to actually provide programs for that sort of disability. Private schools don't. Even if they did, she doesn't have the money to send her kid there. Charter schools don't. So it sounds to me almost like she would like to get her kids out of AISD, but those options are not available for her.
0: Would the public schools offer those services if it wasn't mandated by the state?
2: I wonder sometimes, because it does take up a significant amount of time and resource for them. You could understand why a private school wouldn't. We've got a lot of other things to focus on. Sorry, your kid's disability is not one of them.
0: We sell a different product.
2: Yeah. Yeah, nothing personal. We just, public schools.
0: We don't have the resources to deal with that kind of thing.
2: Yeah. So I think that's perfectly fine. But if I'm hearing that woman correctly, I think that's where she's coming from. She's frustrated with the state of public schools, but she has no other options.
0: Doesn't sound like anybody's happy with public education. Mm. Not the superintendent, not anybody on the school board, not any of the parents, not any of the teachers, not any of the union reps.
2: Yeah. Yeah, the superintendent's like the biggest doom and gloom of them all when you hear that guy talk. Oh, we're so sorry that this is happening. We know how troubling it's been for all of you.
0: It is 7:38. Yeah, you could join us at 512-836-0590. Graham Plattner in the news this morning, reflecting on what to do next in his campaign. The Democrat Senate candidate from Maine, is facing some new allegations this morning of sexual assault. He called it consensual sex. That's what he said. Democrat Senator Jean Shaheen, she was on Fox just a few minutes ago. She wants him to step down.
4: I think he needs to get out of the race, and the sooner the better, so that he can be replaced with somebody who can raise the issues in a way that doesn't address the other concerns that have been raised about Mr. Plattner.
0: Now, Plattner has denied the allegations leveled against him in a video posted to social media in which he stated that he would reevaluate the future of his campaign. Now, he doesn't deny the allegations. He says it was consensual. That's what he said.
2: So something happened, just not in the way that she's claiming, according to his side.
0: He does not deny a sexual encounter, or at least some attempt of a sexual encounter.
2: Sounds like such a nice young man. You know, the kind of guy that any gal would be lucky to bring home and meet the parents.
0: Yeah, that's right.
2: And it wasn't but just weeks ago that you had all these people, Sunny Hostin, I think that's her name, from The View, you know, talking about how if she lived in Maine, she would hold her nose and still vote for him. They were still willing to just go to bat for this guy simply because he's one of them. And it makes no sense to me because it really blows all their arguments out of the water. That completely makes them disingenuous when they criticize Republicans for anything and the believe all women and all that stuff. And I have a question for you, a serious question. What have any Democrats done in recent memory to make life better for Americans? Like, genuinely. What have they done other than try to make things better for themselves and themselves alone? What work have they done to make better for citizens? I don't think I can point to one single thing.
0: It's a great question. 740. Yeah, jump in at 512-836-0590. Can I read a couple of text messages?
2: Sure.
0: I guess these keyboard warriors are afraid to call the show. One texter says Trump denied allegations that a woman leveled against him for what was supposed incidents in a department store, but he still got stuck with paying her $5 million. Mm-hmm. This texter is referencing that Jean Carroll, who admitted under oath there was nothing physical that happened.
2: Yeah.
0: Yeah.
2: And it wasn't
0: another texter says that Graham Plattner is just another Ken Paxton. Well, Ken Paxton's never accused of sexually assaulting someone.
2: Yeah.
0: Yeah, he had an affair, and that was revealed during an impeachment hearing in which he was cleared of any wrongdoing. He did cheat on his wife. She divorced him for biblical reasons, but he didn't sexually assault anyone.
2: No, throw a dart at a congressional map, and you're bound to hit somebody's name who's had relations outside of their marriage. That's what they do.
0: Cheating on your wife is bad, though. Cheating on your wife is bad. It's horrible.
2: Absolutely. Yeah. But doesn't make him a rapist.
0: No. 741 here at KLBJ. Yeah, jump in at 512-836-0590. But yeah, we'd love to hear from you. 741.
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7: A jury in Seattle has awarded $8 million to a student who was punched in the face by one of his teachers. It's one of the largest levies ever against the Seattle public schools.
8: And holy cow, they were asking for $76 to $124 million in damages. So $8 million doesn't sound that bad when you look at what they were asking for.
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9: 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No, you should not make it a practice to punch any of your students, even if they make you mad and they fight you. 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My only disagreement comes with a jury award in this of $8 million. Give me a break. 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I would.
7: I'm going to pass for right now. Thank you.
8: Well, but thanks for putting the offer on the table.
7: Yes.
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7: Do you favor a bell-to-bell ban on the use of cell phones in all Texas public schools, or do you have objections? 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
18: I was a teacher for 21 years, elementary school teacher, and it wasn't 10 years ago that, at least in our district, the big push was BYOD, bring your own device. Got to get everybody in there. 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And they were push that, and now all of a sudden we're making a whole 360-degree turn on this.
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8: Yeah, and I think, the 8 hours you're in school, is it 5 days a week is a pretty decent start to that.
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2: 7:45, Austin's on-time traffic. Look for a wreck report at Ben White westbound right there around I-35. There's also a stalled vehicle, 183 South Toll. It's on the southbound side right there near Highway 71. And another check coming up at 8:05. I'm Patrick Osborne, Austin's on-time traffic.
19: News Radio KLBJ Radar Weather Watch. A stray shower or thunderstorm could pop up this afternoon. We're warming up to about 96 today. 74 tonight with a few clouds. Tomorrow, 98 with plenty of sunshine. That's your News Radio KLBJ Radar Weather Watch. I'm Rachel Marisay.

0: Todd and Oz show. Yeah, jump in at 512-836-0590. Andrew is checking in from the domain this morning. Andrew, good morning. What's on your mind?
1: Good morning, guys. Yes, kind of called to kick the hornet's nest a little bit. Mm. You're talking about this Trump's rape allegation. To me, I've heard her story. I'd actually have to say that Eugene Carroll raped Trump. Mm. I mean, if you listen to her story, she met him at the store. Trump went to the dressing room, tried something on, and she followed him in there. Mm. You know, if the roles were reversed, a man followed a woman in the dressing room, they assumed he was the aggressor. So why did she follow him into a dressing room?
0: It's a great question.
1: Unless he's hoping to see something or get something.
0: Yeah. All I know is she told, what's his name on CNN, the blonde-haired guy, what's his name, the gray-haired guy. I can't think of his name, the host. No,
1: Cooper,
0: anyway.
1: Anderson Cooper,
0: that this was not physical attack. There was no rape. And then she went on.
1: And it was sexy.
0: Yeah, and it was sexy. Yeah, yeah. She's a weirdo. Yeah. Thank you, Andrew. Appreciate you checking in. It is 7:48. Well, listen, could small cafes and parks be the answer to Austin's declining revenues? Well, the Austin City Councilman, Cheeto Vella, he was recently in Lisbon, Portugal.
2: Yeah. Lucky man, huh?
0: Very generous of the taxpayers. How about that? Yeah, where he highlighted two small cafes in a city park within 2 acres of one another. Now, Vella says Austin needs to be an entrepreneurial place as it can give property tax caps the Texas legislature has put in place. Cafes in the city's parks can both generate revenue and make our city parks more lively and vibrant. Mm. Vella also indicated that he may support alcohol sales at those locations in our parks. Now, that's convenient for the hobos that live nearby.
3: Yeah, it would be.
0: Yeah, the city council has debated alcohol sales in places like Zilker Park for years. Coffee shops in our parks now is what Cheeto Vella is proposing.
2: Yeah, I'm looking at this post from him on X. He says, not just one, but two cafes selling coffee, food, and alcohol in this small 2-acre city park in Lisbon with a playground 50 yards away. And then he goes on to say that quote that you read. I don't know. Is this a good idea? I mean, I think that it's probably...
0: It depends on the location of the park, where they're going to be set up, right?
2: So, I mean, guess.
0: I think about safety and security.
2: I mean, I could see this being a problematic, especially at night, just given our homeless population. I mean, in our parks.
0: I could see maybe, one of those push carts, a coffee push cart on the pedestrian bridge over Town Lake, you know, maybe something like that.
2: Yeah.
0: But not all the time, not a storefront, nothing permitted inside a park. It just seems like something that would be vandalized, and I don't think they'd want to be there. I don't think they'd be able to, sustain a business.
2: I mean, it would be a problem. This one looks like it's got kind of a tent overhang and a bunch of tables with chairs and people sitting out there.
0: Well, that's to look into the community. It's to reveal the community.
2: But that's also Lisbon, Portugal.
0: Right? Yes.
2: That's not Austin, Texas.
0: That's true.
2: The city that's actually being run into the ground by guys like Cheeto Vella.
0: Yeah. Where does he propose? I mean, in his district, which parks in his district would he like to set up a coffee shop? Just curious.
2: See, he didn't really mention any specifics about this. Just kind of an idea that he's floated and that got people talking that I noticed most of them don't appear to be on board with this. I mean, this is something that the city's having a problem with maintaining its parks as it is. They're very open about that. And here they want to come in and they want to actually have businesses run, operate in those parks that are dysfunctional as we speak.
0: He thinks this place is Europe.
2: And they love to travel over there on our dime and then tell us how much better they're doing it than we are.
0: Yeah, that's nasty.
2: You know, you're more than welcome to move to one of those countries there, old Cheeto.
0: Well, I don't see how it's going to address the issue of declining revenue. Yeah, sales tax revenue has plummeted in the city of Austin.
2: Yeah.
0: It's a big problem.
2: Yeah. And this is one of those things I wonder if the council's really genuinely looking inward, I doubt it, and going, all right, what have we done that's actually sort of facilitated this downward trend of sales tax revenue? You can't just blame it all on the convention center because we've heard about numbers that show very, very minimal, if any, difference between the sales tax revenue, before and after the demolition of the convention center.
0: Just curious, does Lisbon have a homeless issue? How do they address their homeless issue?
2: It's a good question.
0: Yeah.
2: I don't know, they probably don't affirm all the mental health problems in the way we do with ours here.
0: We got plenty of cafes too, man. There's cafes everywhere. If an entrepreneur wants to open a cafe, it's pretty easy to do in this city.
2: Sure.
0: Yeah, they're everywhere.
2: But now we're talking about potentially in parks. The council wants you to be able to open up your own little shop right there in the middle of your neighborhood and run it out of a an accessory dwelling unit sort of thing. I mean, is this going to open up the city? It's certainly going to change the fabric and the feeling and the dynamic of the
0: What about the alcohol problem? Side of this? You know, they've been trying to get somebody to... Well, I think they got a tenant in the, you know, the Zelker Zephyr, you know, cafe cafe right there. Did they get a tenant? So there was, they had one tenant in mind, and then the tenant realized, we can't sell booze? Yeah. Well, there's no way we could survive then. We got to be able to sell booze in the park to make a profit.
2: You would think that they'd be able to find at least one vendor that'd be okay with that. But, I mean, obviously there's an appetite both among consumers and potential vendors for beer sales. Cheeto mentioned in that post about how they're selling alcohol and food and drinks all within a two-acre radius and near a park or a playground swing.
0: One texter says there's been a coffee shop, a food shop, a trailer in Zilker Botanical Park for years. Also a restaurant in Zilker at Laguna Gloria for years. Yeah, there is. There's a restaurant there. They sell booze at Laguna Gloria. They sell booze at that location.
2: Well, my guess is the DSA-loving Cheeto is actually envisioning something that expands across all of our parks.
0: Oh.
2: You know, so we can put the traditionally marginalized and underserved communities to work. I think that's probably how he would pitch it, something like that.
0: Put them to work? What do you mean?
2: Well, give them entrepreneurial opportunities that they don't currently have because they're...
0: The homeless?
2: No. The traditionally marginalized communities, as Cheeto would probably put it.
0: Yeah.
2: You know, the only communities he actually cares about, yeah. Panders too.
0: It is 7:53. I'd love for you to join us at 512-836-0590. We don't have time to get into it right now, but the Homeless Strategy Office is offering an update on their efforts to clean out homeless encampments. How about that?
2: Not too impressed by the numbers so far.
0: No.
2: Not at all.
0: Well, I mean, I'm impressed with how much trash they cleared out.
2: Yeah.
0: 303 tons.
2: Yeah. I don't know if that's impressive or shocking or just plain sad.
0: It's all of that.
2: Yeah.
0: It's impressive, it's shocking, and sad.
2: Yeah. Because that is impressive. And it's impressive that a relatively small community of that's in the thousands could produce that many tons of trash, throw it all over these homeless camps in a city that claims to care about the environment.
0: Let me squeeze in Clyde real quick. Clyde is checking in. He's on 620 somewhere. Clyde, good morning. What's on your mind?
3: I went out to, took my grandkids out to Walnut Creek Swimming Pool, to the Walnut Creek Park yesterday.
0: Mm-hmm.
3: Why don't you go out there and take a look at the condition of the facilities out there at Walnut Creek? It's horrendous. Mm-hmm. And I don't know. What I think the city of Boston needs to step back right now, and instead of helping the homeless, why don't you take care of your infrastructure right there, right now, instead of dealing with someone else who has made some personal decisions to live out on the street?
0: Well, here's the thing, Clyde, and you're probably aware of this. The city admits that it is about $700 million behind schedule in basic routine maintenance of our parks. I'm talking about toilets, and lights, and, you know, just the basic maintenance of maintaining good parkland in our city. We can't afford it. We can't keep up with it. We don't have a Parks and Recreation Department that can manage our facilities. That's why you encountered that, Clyde. But I hear what you're saying. You're not alone. Your story is repeated over and over.
2: Yep.
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28: Talk in Turkey. I'm Chris Foster of Fox News. President Trump is in Ankara for a two-day NATO summit. The alliance announces 11 or billions of dollars in multinational arms deals as the president keeps up the pressure for Europe to spend more on its own defense. And he's met with Turkey's President Erdogan today.
29: Right from the beginning, good chemistry. We've had a very special relationship. Turkey has become, under the president, a very powerful country militarily.
28: There's some downtime next, and a social dinner with the other world leaders. A hearing resumes in 2 hours in Utah about whether there's enough evidence to try Tyler Robinson for the conservative activist Charlie Kirk's murder.
30: Former State Bureau of Investigations agent David Hull testified that as they looked into the murder of Charlie Kirk last September, they were reviewing footage of what they believed to be the suspect's vehicle when they found out someone was turning themselves in.
31: And did you, at that point in time, did you receive a name from Washington County?
32: Yes, we did.
31: And what was that name?
32: Tyler Robinson.
30: Earlier in the day, Officer Chris Bagley testified he suspected the shooting came from the top of a building on the Utah Valley University campus, and dispatch confirmed someone had been seen on the roof.
33: The individual stood up after the shooting and ran northeast on the top of the Losi building.
30: Kirk's widow, Erica, and his parents are attending the hearing this week. Jessica Rosenthal, Fox News.
28: Team USA's World Cup dreams are dashed with a 4-1 loss to Belgium in their round of 16 match in Seattle. Fox Sports commentator Tyler Terrence.
34: Every single player showed up and had their worst game of the tournament
1: individually, and it looked like that collectively, and it was such a gut punch for what otherwise was a perfect tournament for the U.S.
3: 2002 men's team was the last to make it this far before losing in the quarterfinals. Maine Senate candidate Graham Platner was told to withdraw from the race by Senate leaders in the state's Democratic Party. He's accused of rape by a woman he was dating off and on 5 years ago. He denies it and says he'll take time off from the campaign for now. 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
7: .com.
3: Paris Appeals Court has shortened a ban on French far-right political leader Marie Le Pen's ban on holding office. And now she can run for president next year, but she'd have to campaign from home, monitored with an ankle bracelet, serving out the rest of her sentence. Le Pen and other members of her national party were convicted last year of misusing European Parliament funds. Hamas offers to hand over authority in Gaza.
8: Hamas says it's dissolving the body that's governed Gaza for nearly two decades, with senior members resigning, though some technical and professional personnel would remain to run the Palestinian enclave's day-to-day affairs. Hamas describing this decision as evidence of its commitment to Gaza's reconstruction after years of war, but it did not say whether it plans to disarm or hand over security to an international force. It has offered to hand over control of the strip to a U.S.-backed Palestinian committee, the National Committee for the Administration of Gaza. President Trump's Board of Peace, which oversees that committee, says it'll assess the impact of the move based on actions, not promises. Lillian Wu, Fox News.
3: Four states are in court seeking more than $1 trillion in penalties from Facebook and Instagram parent company Meta.
9: Meta Platform says California, Colorado, Kentucky, and New Jersey are seeking $1.4 trillion in penalties over claims that the company designed Facebook and Instagram to be addictive to children. The social media giant also says the states accuse Meta of withholding information from the public about the harms the apps pose to young users. An August trial is set in California over claims brought by the four states. Meta says the penalty the states are seeking is close to the company's market capitalization of around $1.5 trillion and that the amount is unsupported by the evidence. 29 states have sued Meta in federal court, most alleging violations of the Children's Online Privacy Protection Act.
3: Fox's Tanya J. Powers. There are flash flood watches in New England, the Mid-Atlantic, and parts of the Appalachians today. I'm Chris Foster, Fox News.
2: 805, Austin's on-time traffic. Watch for a crash on Bee Cave Road there around Knollwood Drive. Stall vehicle, 35 northbound at 1327. And on 35 southbound, a little bit of debris reported in the left lane there around Airport Boulevard. Another check of those roads coming up at 815. Patrick Osborne, Austin's on-time traffic.
11: 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Well, it looks like they're already pushing back our good chance for seeing some rain, which is supposed to start on Friday and last all the way through Sunday. Now it's been pushed back Saturday, Sunday, and possibly Monday too. We'll look for a high today of 86 with plenty of sunshine down to the low to mid 70s tonight. And then tomorrow, mostly sunny and a high of 98. That's your News Radio KLBJ Radar Weather Watch. I'm Rachel Marisay.
10: The Todd and Oz Show is live. Number one in the ratings and number one in your hearts. 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
0: President Trump making a trip to Turkey to meet with NATO allies.
29: Right from the beginning, good chemistry. We've had a very special relationship. Turkey has become, under the president, a very powerful country. country militarily.
0: Yeah, the president arrives in Turkey for a summit with NATO leaders, also meeting with the Ukrainian president to talk about ending that war. Newsman Jonathan Savage explains.
7: There could be difficult conversations ahead with European leaders who President Trump feels aren't pulling their weight, but his first meeting with host president Recep Tayyip Erdogan was expected to go much more smoothly. President Trump suggested he wouldn't have attended the summit if his friend wasn't hosting. Ukrainian leader Volodymyr Zelensky could also meet with the president this week, and he wants more air defenses.
12: Russia brought this war to Ukraine, and it's killing our people. It wants to destroy our independence, and we are only defending.
7: In Ankara, Turkey, Jonathan Savage, Fox News.
0: All right, listen, you can weigh in at 512-836-0590, getting the NATO allies to spend 5% of their GDP on military. That's a good move.
2: Yeah.
0: They should be paying their own way.
2: Should have been doing that a long time ago. I mean, in many ways, NATO's kind of been, a welfare program for Europe. And they know that often all they have to do is just sort of expect us to protect them from other countries while they do little to protect themselves in the process.
0: It is 8:07. Listen, the people of Austin, Texas have pumped a lot of money into the homeless crisis. Hundreds and hundreds of millions of dollars over the years. Mm-hmm. And the people that spend that money that you give them on this homeless crisis, they're very proud of their latest efforts. Hundreds of tons of trash and debris have been cleared out of homeless camps around Austin. And the Homeless Strategy Office says it's part of the new homeless camp management initiative that started back in May. It's a homeless camp management initiative. We're managing homeless encampments now. I don't think that's what the people have voted for.
2: No, I don't think so.
0: Well, according to the city, crews addressed 127 different campsites between May the 11th and June the 5th. During that time, 35 people were connected to some form of a shelter. 9 others were directed to supportive behavioral health or a navigation center. 44 people declined anything. They didn't want any shelter. They didn't want any services. Just leave me alone is what they said. Crews also removed 303 tons of trash and debris. They responded to more than 850 homeless camp-related service requests through the city's 311 system. And I guess that's people complaining about an encampment near
2: right.
0: their home.
2: Yeah.
0: Matt Malika, he's with a group called Ending Community Homeless Coalition. And ever since they've been in town, your homeless problem has gotten really big. He operates the NGO that is Echo, and all of their funding comes from the government. I'm not sure how they're able to call themselves an NGO when all of your money comes from the government.
2: Yeah.
0: That's a government operation.
2: I'm not sure how they're able to think they can call themselves successful either, when the problem has only grown exponentially under their watch.
0: Well, he says these camp cleanups are doing more harm than good.
14: Echo makes decisions here in our community based on data and lived experience. The data here is known to all. It's obvious that encampment sweeps and raids do not end homelessness. In fact, they exacerbate it.
0: The data is very clear, Matt. You and others at Ending Community Homeless Coalition are total failures. Mm. The data proves that. The problem has gotten bigger. We have nothing to show for it. You are the problem, Matt.
2: Well, on that note, you're right. This is according to some great reporting by Austin Reform. They say while frontline workers average $35,000 to $55,000, executive pay has exploded. Echo's total executive compensation rocketed 417% between 2019 and 2024, 13 times faster than organizational revenue, yet street-level homelessness has hit all-time record highs.
0: Matt Malika has no incentive to solve this homeless crisis.
2: Yeah.
0: He has every incentive on the table to maintain it.
2: Yeah. Yeah. Well, and clearly, when you're talking about 417% jump in the pay that guys like Malika get there at Echo for making the problem worse and then going in front of council and using words to make it sound like they're actually doing something. And it's not just him. His predecessor was no better. Ann Howard left the situation in shambles when it comes to homelessness. Passed it on to him and he's made it worse. At least they're getting paid, though, handsomely.
0: 28% of the camps that were cleared out previously, they're back. 5 citations were issued, when it comes to camping in public. 4 criminal trespassing notices were given. No arrests were made. And I guarantee you those citations will not be paid. They'll just turn into warrants, right?
2: Of course.
0: What a vicious cycle that is. What a waste of time.
2: Yeah.
0: It's unclear how much the program actually cost in that first month of operation where we're managing the encampments.
2: The numbers here aren't good. I mean, you're talking about 127 different campsites that were visited between May 11th and June 5th. Now, of those 127 campsites, more than 300 tons of trash and debris pulled out. 88 people. That's it. That's the grand total sum of people that they came into contact with. 44 of them either were connected with shelter or navigation, something like that. 44 of them didn't want any help at all.
0: None of them are in any shelter right now. They all went back to the streets.
2: But you mean to tell me that over 127 different campsites, all that money and all those resources and 88 people is the best you can do in a town that you tell us has thousands upon thousands of, quote, unsheltered homeless people. And 88's the best you could do. We spent more than $1 billion on the issue of homelessness in the city of Austin over the past decade or so. And there is absolutely nothing but more homeless to show for it.
0: Do you think that that audit is going to reveal some of the wasteful spending at Echo and, you know, the various programs that Matt Malika and Echo are managing?
2: It depends. I genuinely think it depends on who gets to choose. If it's the people getting to choose, if the Save Austin Now petition is successful, then maybe so. But if it's this group...
0: We shouldn't give them a penny.
2: But if it's this group that the city's already chosen to do the auditing, the one that forfeit its right to do business in the state of Texas because of back taxes, tax evasion, that they're not going to find anything that's really meaty in that outfit.
0: You mentioned the Echo leadership team there that's making a whole lot more money. Mm-hmm. How much more total?
2: Well, this is according to Austin Reform. It says, I don't have a specific number, but it says between 2019 and 2024, Echo's total executive compensation rocketed by 417%.
0: Because there's no incentive to solve the problem.
2: Right. No, the incentive is to keep the problem going and make it worse so they can keep lying in their pockets. And it's our money. They're getting it from us. So I that needs to be a big part of the audit.
0: Let me squeeze in Brian real quick in Dripping Springs. Brian, good morning.
1: Good morning, guys. Yeah, you know, I was involved with this back. I was living downtown, and I was using the 311 app, and I was reporting homeless encampments. I was working in Dripping Springs, living downtown. And, you know, I'm filling it out, doing it on the app and doing all this stuff. And then I hear a thing on the Austin News comes out and says that they've had a reduction in people turning in homeless camps. Well, because they turned that feature off on the app.
2: Yeah.
1: They literally turned that ability to report it.
2: Nobody's complaining
1: and, you know,
2: about
1: it. So I called into you guys and I called in the, you know, local news. And I mean, when I was pretty involved in getting out and nope, this is unacceptable, and you know, catching guys breaking into cars and calling the police, and the police not responding because they're like, the DA is not going to prosecute it. I'm like, I've got him, he's right here, he's breaking into a car, I've got him. And they're like, yeah, you need to let him go, we're not coming. The district attorney's made it very clear that they're not going to prosecute. And so we're there in this cycle, and this group, Echo, is no different than the Rainbow Coalition with Jesse Jackson or the UCLA stuff. Right now, you're finding out that they were sending millions to the white supremacists. They don't want it to go away. There's no incentive. Why would you get rid of your paycheck? That's one in upper management, and when you have a company, a private company that's really bloated, and let's have a meeting to discuss this. They want to hire more middle management. That it's they're the problem.
2: Yeah,
0: I think there should be actual goals for all of these organizations that we have contracts with, and if they don't meet those goals at the end of the year, then they shouldn't get funding going forward.
2: Correct.
0: Period. Yeah,
2: absolutely.
1: I agree with you.
2: And yeah.
1: The truest biggest issue is mental health, drug addiction, alcoholism. The majority of these people that are interviewed, they are not going to go into a system where they can't drink and do drugs.
2: Period.
1: They're not going to do it, so they stay on the street.
2: That's why they're off-grid.
1: And they choose to be off-grid. I've spoken to these people. They don't want to be part of society. They like it. And it's the reason they like it is because they're mentally ill and they're drug addicts and they're alcoholics. We're not talking about homeless people like me or you, and you get diagnosed with a disease and you lose your job. We're talking people that have been living on the street that are complete drug addicts and alcoholics and mental health, schizophrenia, and they're not like other normal people that had an incident in their life,
0: sure.
1: and then we can recover and move on.
0: Yeah.
1: And it's not going to stop.
0: In many regards, they're not fixable. Yeah, I hear what you're saying. Yeah,
2: yep.
0: It's a kind of a dead-end road. I got you. Thank you, man. I appreciate you checking in. It's 8:16.
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2: At 8:17, we're taking a look at Austin's on-time traffic. And on BK Road there around Knollwood Drive, watch for that wreck. Still see that one reported. Got a stall on the right-hand side, 71 eastbound by the airport at Spirit of Texas Drive. On 35 southbound there around Airport Boulevard, left lane, got a report of some debris blocking it up. We'll get you another look at 8:31. I'm Patrick Osborne, Austin's on-time traffic.
11: News Radio KLBJ Radar Weather Watch. A partly cloudy start to the day. Plenty of sunshine this afternoon. Highs in the upper 90s. A few late night clouds tonight down into the low to mid 70s. For tomorrow, pushing near 100 with mostly sunny skies. That's your News Radio KLBJ Radar Weather Watch. I'm Rachel Maris.
15: Be sure to catch Mark and Melinda on your way home this afternoon.
19: Hello there, BJ. How are you?
16: Hey, good afternoon, guys. Yes, 100%. Absolutely agree we should ban cell phones in classrooms. I mean, we hear report after report on just the mental health of, you know, social media and just the awkwardness of young teens and generations, the trend generation. And anyone who disagrees or opposes it, they have an agenda or they're delusional, because our generation's fine and we didn't have cell phones in, you know, in our classrooms. But I deal with a lot of young people. I see them in elevators. Awkward is not even the right word. It's almost like a fear when, you know, you're in an elevator with them or any kind of closed quarters, or if you're walking past them in the hall, they don't look up and acknowledge you. It's a problem.
19: And this proposal would also ban them in hallways during passing periods. They would be banned in the cafeteria at lunchtime. It's a complete ban from beginning to the end of the school day. Do you like that?
16: I do. There's not a problem with it at all. And we survive without it.
17: Well, and to me, the fact that they're saying we're not going to allow for it during passing periods in the hall or even in the cafeteria during lunchtime is important, too. While in the classroom, absolutely, they should be paying attention to get education. While they're passing in the halls, while they're sitting in the cafeteria, they need to get that social education that is so badly missing in this generation of young people, so that they can get out and actually have a conversation. They don't have to have that anxiety that we've heard some young people say, I don't like looking people in the eye. I don't really want to talk to them because I'm not sure or confident in my ability to speak or have a conversation. So it's important that they learn how to socialize.
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0: 821 here on the Todd and Oz Show. Yeah, jump in at 512-836-0590. What is the Austin Library Commission up to? Recently approving a recommendation for the city council to craft an ordinance aimed at protecting books from being banned by the state.
2: Yeah, so they've decided that somewhere along the line, the state of Texas is actually banning and censoring books. Mm. When in reality, all they really tried to do is keep inappropriate, you know, sexually graphic material out of public school libraries.
0: Big difference.
2: And a huge difference. But the Library Commission recently passed a resolution or a recommendation to council, calling on them to go ahead and craft an ordinance or a resolution that stands in opposition to censorship and book banning.
0: Is there an effort underway by the governor to ban certain books in city libraries?
2: They think there is.
0: Oh.
2: And apparently they've convinced Crystal Lane that there is.
0: So just more faux outrage?
2: Yeah.
0: Is that what that is? Okay.
2: So they want Austin designated as what they call a book safe harbor, mm-hmm. which they say would defend the right to read at an ordinance level. You know, we get the city council's teeth into it. Defend your... But the problem is this. Nobody's trying to take your right to read anything away.
0: That's right.
2: You can read whatever material it is you want, no matter how harmless or filthy it may be. It's just a matter of keeping kids away from it. That should be something we could all get behind. And yet, here we go yet again. People are arguing that kids, you know, it's some kind of violation of the First Amendment if kids can't get this inappropriate material.
0: I'm looking forward to seeing Kristen Lane at the press conference on this one. And a reporter asking her, what's the most recent book you read?
2: Well, she came out in support of this resolution there yesterday on the council message board. She says that she's going to work with the Library Commission. They're going to craft this up.
0: Listen, could small cafes and parks be the answer to Austin's declining sales tax revenue? Obviously, it's not. It's not going to generate a whole lot of revenue, right? Well, Austin City Councilman Cheeto Vella, who just returned from a trip to Lisbon, he was there on your dime, of course, a beautiful place, where he highlighted two small cafes in a city park within 2 acres of one another. Now, Vella says Austin needs to be as entrepreneurial as it can, given the property tax caps that the legislature has put in place. He doesn't like the fact that the state legislature has put a cap on how much they can raise your taxes. You know, the state legislature did that to give taxpayers more power over dudes like this.
2: Yeah.
0: They want as much of your money as possible.
2: Yeah.
0: Well, anyway, he goes on to say the cafes and city parks can both generate revenue and make our city parks more lively and vibrant. Vella's also indicated that he may support alcohol sales in some locations in our parks, and the city council has debated that issue, like the Zilker Park, clubhouse for years. Mm-hmm. But this idea of generating sales tax revenue with some cafes and a few parks, what's he talking about?
2: So he put up on social media a few pictures, and I guess this is one of these little cafes he's talking about over there in Lisbon, where you've got a bunch of tables, people sitting at the tables, there's a little tent or overhang, people are getting food, coffee, and alcohol, as he puts it. He says there are a couple of them in a little two-acre city park there in Lisbon, playground about 50 yards away, and he says that Austin should really be tapping into some of this entrepreneurial spirit, which I don't necessarily disagree with. But I don't necessarily believe that this was going to be a successful thing when you consider the city can't even maintain our parks properly. Now you're going to put cafes in there, and then you're going to let the mentally ill local wildlife run roughshod over it. I mean, that's exactly what would happen. I don't see this ending well.
0: I like the idea of him giving some attention to coffee, because winners drink coffee.
2: This is true.
0: That's a given scientific fact. And that didn't come from Tony Fauci. That came from a real scientist. That winners drink coffee. You consider yourself a coffee kind of guy, a coffee connoisseur?
2: Enough of one, sure. I'm a bit snobbish when it comes to coffee.
0: Excuse me, I had no idea. What do you mean snobbish?
2: Well, I just, I'm not above criticizing cheap coffee.
0: Okay. All right.
2: I don't know, maybe I'm...
0: What's your go-to? What's your style? What's your style of coffee making?
2: I'm actually a...
0: This is a real test of your coffee wisdom. Go ahead. What is the answer?
2: How wise it is.
0: What kind of coffee dude are you?
2: I'm a Nespresso guy.
0: Oh, please.
2: Yeah.
0: You please.
2: Well, you know, listen.
0: Please.
4: Little baby here.
0: Let me guess. You got to go to the Domain to buy some sleeves.
4: Little girl.
0: You can.
4: You are little girl.
2: You most certainly can. Well,
0: You actually said that as a grown-ass man. You said that out loud.
2: Yeah, it would. I got somebody to impress. I got champagne taste.
0: I know you do.
2: And coffee.
0: I know you do. That's how you roll. Yeah. Mm-hmm.
2: That's why I don't drink the coffee down the hall.
0: I'm an old-school percolator kind of guy.
2: Are you?
0: And in fact, that was my stage name at LeBaire, the percolator.
2: Yeah.
0: Back when Ed was there, too. But yeah, I'm a percolator, old-school percolator. I'm looking for one of those Corningware percolators. Remember those, the Corningware?
2: Sure.
0: The white pots with the blue paint, on, you know, description on the side there. Now, they have two kinds. Kind of you just set on the stove and heat it, or they have the other kind where you can plug it in. Mm-hmm. I'd like to find one that's plugged up, a plug-in type.
2: You don't want to go old school, just put it on the stove?
0: Well, that's what I do now. That's what I do now is I have a percolator.
2: Does it make that sound?
0: Yeah, it does. Yeah, it makes that sound. Of course it does.
2: I just want to make sure you got the right thing. You know, incorrectly labeling it or something else. I like that.
0: A little percolator. There you go.
2: Now, I also like a good cup of coffee out of a French press.
0: Mm-hmm.
2: That makes some pretty good coffee as well. But, you know, not super practical. I carry those around with me very often. But, yeah, we got our tastes.
0: It's 827 here at KLBJ. Yeah, jump in at 512-836-059. Nespresso. You actually said that out loud.
2: Yeah, I got no shame.
0: I guess not.
2: I'm very, very secure.
0: I guess so.
2: In that stance.
0: I guess so. I didn't know that about you, man. It's 8:28.
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0: 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And they have a dedicated staff. It takes a lot of pride in being able to see patients the same day or the next day. So reach out today. The pain is inevitable, but the suffering is

0: Mark and Melinda.
1: Laura is in Lockhart. We're sorry to hear that you lost your job in the fall of 25, and so you contacted and did some checking on Obamacare. Pick it up from there, please.
2: They were telling me that my premium every month was going to be $650.
1: Wow. And was that with or without subsidies from the taxpayers?
2: I called them before the subsidies expired, and then it was like $500 a month, and then I talked to them again before deadline ended, and it had gone up to $650.
1: And they have different options like gold, mm-hmm. silver, etc. Do you recall which one they were quoting there?
2: Because I do have a disability, and so I had to see a specific doctor. They said that even looking at the bronze plan, it was the cheapest that they could find was $650 a month. And I'm like, I don't have a job. My husband works, but he doesn't make enough to pay that. And unfortunately, we got married after he retired, so I couldn't be put on his insurance.
3: Well, and were they taking in his income as they were evaluating trying to cover you?
2: Yep, because we live in the same household. And it's the exact same thing with Medicaid, except they were going on saying that I don't qualify for Medicaid because I don't have children. So because we made a choice not to have children, we're being punished.
1: What are you going to do, Laura?
2: I wish I knew. I filed for Social Security disability, but that takes anywhere from 300 to 356 days to get approved.
3: See, that's my issue with this whole government getting involved in healthcare here. You would think a situation like yours would be ideal for getting the short-term coverage until perhaps you're able to find a job or find a plan on your own. And yet, they have made it just impossible for you.
2: So difficult.
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6: I'm Therese Crowley. President Trump in talks with Turkish President Erdogan, who's hosting the NATO summit on the balance of power in the Middle East, NATO and Russia's Ukraine war. Ukraine tipping the balance there with drone strikes, hitting Russian oil plants 200 times, knocking out 40% of Russia's refining, says President Zelensky.
7: Ukrainian drones broke through Russia's defenses and struck a Russian oil refinery in Siberia. And this is not an exception. It's the new reality.
6: President Trump says both sides want to end it. Maine Senate Democrat candidate Graham Plattner being urged to drop out 1 week to the deadline after new credible allegations from a former girlfriend that he raped her. Democrat Ro Khanna pulling his endorsement. Senators Gillibrand and Chuck Schumer pulling his campaign cash. America's listening to Fox News.

0: check Boston's on-time traffic. Looks like down there, Mopac northbound at 360. Watch for a stalled vehicle on the right. There's a wreck report to still Bee Cave Road. Looks like that's going to be right there around Loop 360. And then up on the right-hand shoulder of 183 northbound at Oak Knoll, there is a stall to watch for, too. We'll get you another look at 845. I'm Patrick Osborne. Austin's on time traffic.
1: 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Well, it looks like they're already pushing back our good chance for seeing some rain, which is supposed to start on Friday and last all the way through Sunday. Now it's been pushed back Saturday, Sunday, and possibly Monday, too. We'll look for a high today of 86 with plenty of sunshine down to the low to mid-70s tonight. And then tomorrow, mostly sunny and a high of 98. 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I'm Rachel.
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2: Here on the Todd and I Show, Ruha checking in Austin. Ruha, good morning. What's on your mind?
3: Good morning. It's Ruha.
2: Yeah.
3: I just wanted to piggyback on your conversation about the public library and say that over the weekend on X, I saw Savannah Hernandez, who's a Turning Point reporter. She went through about a 4-minute video about the condition of our new $125 million Austin Airport, library. Mm-hmm. And she talked about just in her visit how she had gotten on the elevator, and she was in the elevator with a man clearly on drugs, and how she had to shoo away some little kids from getting on the elevator with them.
2: Yeah.
3: And how just the rooftop garden was just not, no one was comfortable being up there because of the people that were up there, and she showed how some of the furniture is already disgusting.
2: Mm-hmm.
3: From people just sleeping in it.
2: Yeah, we aired that video. We aired it, I think it was Thursday or Friday of last week. We aired the Savannah Hernandez, piece there and in a couple of parts. And you're right. She did a really good job of highlighting some of the crime, including gunfire and assaults and murder.
3: Yes.
2: One of the incidents, the police chief happened to be there at the library, and the police chief, Lisa Davis, actually made an arrest
4: mm-hmm.
2: in one of those stories. And she was there at the library to talk about library safety.
4: That's right.
2: Which was pretty ironic. Mm-hmm. Ruha, you're right. It's quite a mess.
3: It's a moot point of what's in above for the city council to have an ordinance about, the contents of the library that no one's stopping anyone from getting. I think the public schools, realm where people are, fighting that a little more.
2: Do you feel safe going to one of these public libraries?
3: Well, I live in San Marcos, there's plenty of homeless people in our library as well.
2: Yeah.
3: Fortunately, I've never felt unsafe, but every time I'm at the library, I have my 4-year-old.
2: Mm.
3: So, I'm not going to play any games with being uncomfortable because there's, it's supposed to be a place for kids. I mean, we talk constantly about how we have a crisis in schools and kids need to be reading more. And here we are with our summer reading programs are a big deal. The summer programming at the library is a big deal for the community. There's not a lot of things to do for free with your children in the air conditioning.
2: Mm.
3: So it's just a shame that anyone feels uncomfortable and that there's constant resources being sucked up for people being disruptive and dangerous and, crime and all that, when there's supposed to be kids flowing in and out, joyfully checking out reading material and joyfully attending programming that the library staff wonderfully provides. And I totally understand why the homeless want to be there, because it's comfortable and cool and, but gosh, it's just,
2: well,
3: it's
2: comfortable and cool safe. is one thing. That's why the city's been offering these
3: cooling centers.
2: Yeah.
3: Yeah,
2: and there's actually a story in the news this morning, Ruha, where they're having trouble mm-hmm. just getting people to go.
4: Yeah,
2: they have several cooling centers that have been established so that they don't have to go hang out in our libraries and surf the porn on the free computers. They actually have a cooling center they could go to, but for some reason they don't like going there.
4: Not enough porn.
2: Maybe that's what it is.
4: Yeah.
2: Maybe that's what it is, yeah.
4: They can't access all that stuff.
2: Mm-hmm. It is 8:39. Maine Senate Democrat candidate Graham Plattner is being accused of some new allegations this morning. Yeah, and he's, I don't know if did he use the word suspend his campaign or spending some time to reflect on how to go forward with the campaign?
4: That's kind of how I took it.
2: Yeah.
4: Yeah. So
2: well,
4: he's not quite out.
2: Well, meanwhile, some big Democrats are calling for him to just step down. In fact, Senator John Fetterman wants him to go. A couple of Democrats are still hanging with, though, Graham Plattner.
0: A woman claiming Plattner sexually assaulted her nearly 5 years ago despite her repeated objections. Now, Plattner and his accuser reportedly had something of an on-and-off relationship. She says he entered her main home uninvited late one night while intoxicated and forced himself on her. A number of Democratic lawmakers and groups, including some who originally supported Plattner, are now calling on him to drop out of the race. And this includes Senators Chuck Schumer and Kirsten Gillibrand, the Senate Majority PAC, and Governors Tim Walz and J.B. Pritzker.
2: Yeah, there you go. That's newsman Doug Luzader. Plattner has been attacked, or plagued by controversy during this campaign of physical abuse allegations. Nazi. He's got this Nazi tattoo on his chest.
4: Yep.
2: He's got a lot of luggage, it sounds like.
4: Yeah.
2: And he's been trailing in the polls, and that's why they're getting rid of him now.
4: Seems that way. The timing is very suspect.
2: He got Swalwelled.
4: He did. And it sounds to me like it couldn't happen to a better guy. I mean, this is a guy who's been telling us all who he is for a very long time now. For no other reason than that Nazi tattoo. Like, all of the people that Democrats point the finger at and call a Nazi, none of those people would ever even consider getting a Nazi tattoo.
2: I may be wrong on this, but one texter says the Democrats have until the 13th of this month to replace him. I guess he steps down and gets replaced.
4: Well, I guess...
2: If it's not done before then the Democrats will not have a candidate... won't have a candidate.
4: I mean, the truth of the matter is, at this point in time in society, they can throw anybody up there. A dead body. Just put a D next to it, and people will vote for it purely on partisan lines, especially in a state like Maine. So I'm not too worried about them finding a candidate. That whoever they find will get all the votes.
2: It is 8:41 here at KLBJ.
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2: Well, the city is talking about equitable access to rentable scooters here in town. 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
4: Time is 8:45 with a check of Austin's on-time traffic. Got some maintenance ongoing right now. 71 westbound there around Bee Cave Road, and got a couple of lanes that are going to be impacted by that at the moment. Also, 183 northbound. Look for the stalled vehicle at Oak Knoll Drive. That's about it, though. Patrick Osborne, Austin's on-time traffic.
16: News Radio KLBJ Radar Weather Watch. A stray shower or thunderstorm could pop up this afternoon. We're warming up to about 96 today, 74 tonight with a few clouds. Tomorrow, 98 with plenty of sunshine. That's your News Radio KLBJ Radar Weather Watch. I'm Rachel Marisay.
2: You know what's interesting about this Graham Plattner story? All the Democrats are now calling for him to step out of the race. None of them are actually calling for him to be prosecuted or charged. I think that's interesting.
4: Yeah.
2: I mean, if he actually did rape a woman, then the natural reaction would be he should face a charge and an investigation, right? Right?
4: One usually comes with
2: right, the ladies?
4: Other. Yeah.
2: Yeah. Yeah. Jump in here at 512-836-0590. Senator Rand Paul talking about birth tourism, calling it a real industry. People flying to America specifically to give birth so their child gets automatic citizenship. No other connection to this country required. Mr. Rand Paul goes on to say this is not what the 14th Amendment was written for, and it's not what a meaningful immigration system looks like. He has filed a constitutional amendment that would close the loophole requiring a genuine legal tie between the child's parents and the United States. Probably should have did that years ago.
4: Yeah.
2: And to be honest, the Supreme Court got this one wrong. I think many believe that the Supreme Court got this one wrong when it comes to birthright citizenship.
4: Mm-hmm.
2: There's a story that's been making the news around social media over the past 48 hours, and it has to do with a Texas hospital that is offering birth packages, and it's kind of sparked the birth tourism backlash after the Supreme Court ruling. This is Mission Regional Medical Center. They're advertising on billboards south of the border. It's called the birth packages. $3,950 for a natural delivery, $5,225 for a C-section. Targeting international parents via bilingual signage and havemybabyintexas.com. Now, I don't think that website's up and running this morning. It was yesterday.
4: Yeah, it's been taken down as of
2: okay,
4: today.
2: Okay, all right.
4: Yeah.
2: Well, this promotion has drawn some outrage online following the Supreme Court's 6-3 June 30th ruling upholding the 14th Amendment's birthright citizenship against the Trump's administration's executive order. Texas Republicans like Brian Harrison, they've called for a special session to block birth certificates for children of non-citizens, while critics label it as I don't know, commodifying citizenship and support is viewed as a standard medical tourism in the border region.
4: Yeah.
2: Now, we asked one lawmaker, Mr. Carl Tepper, out of Lubbock on our show last week, if Texas should stop giving birth certificates to babies of illegal aliens, and he said yes.
4: He said yes. And that's not a bad idea. And what Brian Harrison is proposing is legislation to make it a felony that would operate or participate in any sort of birth tourism here in Texas. It would expand the criminal offense of illegal entry to include entering for the sole purpose of, you know, birth tourism. And it would grant the attorney general the authority to investigate and then prosecute all of these cases. And he also wants the legislature to formally condemn the Supreme Court's decision here on birthright citizenship. Something's got to be done. I mean, because when you see these billboards here, you know, you can pay $5,000 and then, you know, come over here and have yourself a nice cozy C-section in America. Now you got yourself an American citizen kid.
2: One thing that Senator Rand Paul points out, I don't know how big of a problem this is because I really haven't heard of it. Highlighting the American surrogates in the United States being paid to carry Chinese babies, then deliver them to China when they're born.
4: Mm.
2: Is that a real issue? Is that really happening?
4: I'm sure it is. Yeah.
2: Wow.
4: It probably an easier way, or well, is at least a more under the radar way for them to kind of have their kids. But something's got to be done here. You're right. The Supreme Court got this one terribly wrong. And it's not like it changes anything. It just maintains status quo. But the status quo is what's kind of gotten us into this situation.
2: Congress needs to change the law.
4: Yeah.
2: And the Supreme Court needs to interpret that way.
4: But good luck getting anything passed in Congress when it comes to this.
2: That is true. There's no doubt about that. The SAVE Act is Save America Act's very important.
4: Chip Roy has weighed in on this, though, weighed in on Harrison's proposal there, saying, you know, we definitely need to increase the penalties, and I think he would probably support not handing out birth certificates to children of illegal aliens as well. I think it's a great idea. Got to start somewhere. Kind of like with the border issue, where the feds wouldn't do anything to help us out, so we had to protect our own border.
2: Yeah. The reason I think the Supreme Court got it wrong is because it just does not make sense that someone can cross this border and in 30 minutes drop a brand new American citizen, even though mom and dad are here illegally. But yet, your kids, your generation has been here since the creation of a nation, and your kids are on stolen land.
4: Yeah.
2: Their kids, their non-citizen kids, get immediate citizenship. It's their land. It's their birthright.
4: Yep.
2: But your kids are on stolen land, according to Democrats and the progressives in politics.
4: That's exactly right.
2: It is 8:51. Listen, the Trump administration is cracking down on illegal immigrants and commercial driver's licenses. Tom Holman, our border czar, is weighing in on this issue live on Fox. Let's listen in.
17: Law enforcement and state law enforcement, wherever they will allow us to work with them, to ID these people and take them off the street.
18: Tom, I want you to listen to Governor Healey, that she's the governor of Massachusetts, and why she supported granting these CDL licenses. Watch.
19: Tell me about the driver's licenses. For the undocumented, you think that's a good move?
20: So it's a matter of public safety. People are going to drive with or without a license. Right. That's why I supported it. And that's why I stood with many public safety officials.
18: You know, her point is that if they're going to drive anyway, they should have a driver's license. That hasn't stopped these accidents.
17: No, it hasn't. Why don't you tell that to the trooper's family?
18: Yeah.
17: Call the family of the trooper and explain to them why you think that's the right thing to do. Bottom line is, she's a sanctuary governor in a sanctuary state. She is normalizing illegal immigration, whether it's issuing driver's licenses, giving in-state tuition to illegal aliens, providing them with, you know, social benefits. You are normalizing illegal immigration, and that's one of the drivers of illegal immigration. That's why they come here. That's why they flock to sanctuary cities to get all these free benefits, and plus they're protected by the establishment.
18: Yeah.
17: They can get arrested, locked in a jail, and they won't call ICE. So she is one of the reasons why we have such a huge immigration problem in this country. That and President Biden's illegal immigration crisis the last 4 years that they put into place, not mismanagement, not incompetence, by design, they opened that border, brought millions of illegal aliens in this country that shouldn't be here.
2: Yeah. There you go. Tom Holman, our border czar, live on Fox as the administration continues to crack down on illegal aliens acquiring a CDL in some of these sanctuary cities, sanctuary states.
4: Yeah, I mean, here you have a situation over there where a state trooper would still be alive, you know, had we actually had some. There's an illegal alien truck driver. Still, it was still in the U.S. despite being ordered to leave. He's been charged in the death of this Pennsylvania state trooper who was just out there conducting commercial vehicle inspections.
2: You heard the governor there talking about Massachusetts. Well, they're going to drive anyway.
4: Yeah, they're going to drive
2: So they're going to drive for a reputable trucking company with no license, is what she believes?
4: Yeah.
2: Well, shut that company down.
4: They should. They should. Obviously, the priorities are all out of whack. But this guy that killed the state trooper, he's a Haitian-born national. He's living in Brockton, Massachusetts. Charged with homicide by vehicle, and he wasn't even supposed to be in the country, still driving in the first place. Yet another American life that would still be here were it not for another illegal alien who never should have been behind the wheel.
2: Yeah,
4: people are gonna get fed up.
2: It's time to crack down. Time to prevent this kind of stuff.
4: But you got people like Mara Healy in Massachusetts or Gavin Newsom in California. They're not serious about cracking down on this kind of stuff. They continue to advocate for
2: the state
4: people.
2: Of Texas? Is the state of Texas serious about cracking down on that?
4: I wonder sometimes. Greg Abbott talks a big game, but you got to wonder.
2: 855 here at KLBJ.
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22: Heather is with us regarding the lawsuits against the social media platforms.
23: So I just wanted to say that in a lot of the schools in AISD, they're not really enforcing the no phone policy. The kids walk around with them in their back pockets and still have a decent amount of access to them.
24: Well, I know each school district could make a determination of, could you have your phone on you but you couldn't use it? Could you use your phone when you were in the hallways changing classes and at lunch? I think the schools that have said, you know what, we don't want to see it at all during the day, that means it can't be in your pocket. It has to be away, or having the better success.
22: Yeah, that's the bell-to-bell approach. Once you enter the building, you will not access that phone. I think that's what lawmakers really intended or were hoping would be adopted by every district, but that's not playing out that way. Heather, how often does your daughter get to use her cell phone at middle school?
23: Quite a bit. So she can text me, she calls me, but I can only imagine that if the kids have access, they're smart enough to figure out how to get on them. So I would agree that the bell-to-bell policy would be a lot easier to enforce and leave a lot less to the administrators to try to figure out how do we deal with this. So my daughter just says the kids just don't listen, and then the teachers just give up.
22: Does every middle schooler in your daughter's class have a smartphone?
23: I would probably say about 90% of them.
22: Yeah, I'm not surprised. Yeah. What did you think when we said the person filing this lawsuit says that she started at age 8 with her first social media account?
23: I do think it is on the parent to monitor those things. I do also know that my daughter knows way more about her smartphone than I do and has definitely figured out ways to get around some of the restrictions that I've put on it. So it is still dangerous even when the parents are trying to monitor those types of things.
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2: Sandy, it says on the screen you're a teacher. Want to get your thoughts on this. There's a story in the Daily Mail about a high school teacher. She's a 10th grade English teacher, and she's quitting because of the technology. Well, she says these young minds are being destroyed by the technology. They're playing games, they're copying assignments using AI and ChatGPT, and they're not learning a thing, and she's so frustrated that she's actually leaving the profession as a result of it. Do you see some of the same things?
25: I happen to be an 11th grade English teacher, and absolutely. These kids, I can't even let, they'll ask, can I listen to music while I'm writing? No, because I've had children who have AI dictating to them through their headphones as they're writing a paper. Mm. So you can't trust them to do things online, you know, if you want to have them write their paper in a Google Doc, say. It's impossible to trust them because they can cheat. And I agree with her. That's what I mean also about the fact that they can't think because they're relying too heavily on these things to think for them. And I understand her frustration. My students have to write everything by hand. I had a student who used AI to write about her favorite place. Mm. What the heck? I mean, wow. If you can't write about yourself, ridiculous.
2: To be the devil's advocate in this conversation, Sandy, the AI is pushing our culture that direction where you don't have to think. You just have to ask the right questions in ChatGPT and you can get a job in this country. The technology is pushing us towards a lack of focus and mindless knowledge. These kids are only doing what the technology is pushing them towards, right?
4: You're right. I mean, it is really, really cut into critical thinking. I mean, you see it among adults, but especially among young kids when their minds are still forming and, you know, they got that sponge in their head and they're not using it properly.
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8: They failed the test. I'm Chris Foster, Fox News. President Trump in Turkey for a NATO summit says in a way he was testing our allies, asking for help with the military operation against Iran.
9: Italy turned us down, and Germany turned us down, and France turned us down.
8: The president, meantime, tells Turkey's President Erdogan that he will lift sanctions for purchasing a Russian missile system.
26: President Trump suggested he wouldn't have attended the summit if his friend wasn't hosting. Ukrainian leader Volodymyr Zelensky could also meet with the president this week, and he wants more air defenses.
27: Russia brought this war to Ukraine, and it's killing our people. It wants to destroy our independence, and we are only defending.
26: In Ankara, Turkey, Jonathan Savage, Fox News.
8: Iran's military has hit two commercial ships in the Strait of Hormuz. No casualties reported. The last time this happened, the U.S. launched more strikes in Iran, and Iran retaliated with attacks on neighbors hosting U.S. military bases. Oil prices are higher today. A Senate candidate that's had a lot of Democrats excited may be forced out of the race by a controversy too big for party leaders to ignore this time. Graham Plattner is accused of raping a woman he was casually dating 5 years ago after showing up drunk at her house.
28: I remember just at first being like, hey, I'm not into this. I had recognized that he wasn't listening to me. It wasn't just that he wasn't hearing me or whatnot. And then I recognized his level of intoxication. And I knew in that moment I wasn't safe.
8: Jenny Roscoe on CNN last night, Plattner in a video on social media.
29: Regardless of the inaccuracy of the reporting, but mindful of the political reality it will inflict, we are taking the time to reflect on the best path forward for the state that I love, the people that I love, the movement I belong to, and the goal of defeating Susan Collins.
8: The state Democratic Party can replace him on the ballot if he withdraws by next Monday. Well, no more World Cup for Team USA, eliminated by a 4-1 loss to Belgium. Today's matches are Argentina against Egypt and Switzerland versus Colombia. 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
8: A judge in London dismisses privacy invasion lawsuits against the publisher of the Daily Mail newspaper filed by a group including Prince Harry, Elton John, and Elizabeth Hurley. It claims Associated Newspapers Limited had engaged in unlawful activities. The judge said there was a realistic possibility that news came from legitimate sources. The family of a man who died in custody in Tennessee is demanding to know why it happened.
5: 34-year-old Darius Chappell was found unresponsive in the Montgomery County Jail 4 days after he was arrested, June 29th, in which a canine was deployed. His family questioning Chappell's death, his ex-wife Jessica Pons.
7: I thought it to be appropriate to let this canine dog attack him.
5: Investigators say Chappell was wanted for felony parole violation when Clarksville police and Montgomery County deputies tried to arrest him. That Chappell resisted, evaded, and assaulted a first responder. That a canine was deployed during the struggle, and that Chappell was later medically cleared at a hospital. The Tennessee Bureau of Investigation is looking into it. Jeff Manasso, Fox News.
8: Walmart announces some price drops. President Trump says he's the reason why.
10: President Trump says Walmart is lowering prices on things like ground beef at his administration's request to celebrate the country's 250th birthday. In a social media post, the president encouraged Americans to shop at Walmart. In its own announcement, the retailer confirmed the price drops, but did not mention President Trump or the administration, writing instead the price rollbacks are designed to help customers and members make the most of summer. The statement says price cuts include ground beef, corn, red cherries, ice cream, potato chips, and soda. In Washington, Jared Halpern, Fox News.
8: The roller coaster for artificial intelligence-related stocks is heading down today. Tech-heavy NASDAQ is down overall about 1%. The Dow hit a new record high this morning, but it's now pretty much flat. I'm Chris Foster, Fox News.
21: 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Todd Jeffries and Patrick Osborne.
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2: President Trump meeting with the Turkish president this morning as the NATO summit begins with leaders focused on defense spending, the wars in Ukraine and Iran, and the alliance unity. We begin this hour with newsman Lucas Tomlinson on the story.
12: President Trump and the American delegation have arrived here in Ankara, Turkey, to kick off a two-day NATO summit. You just saw President Trump making remarks alongside Turkish President Recep Erdogan. And the big news, as Dana just pointed out, is President Trump saying he wants to take the sanctions off Turkey. He says a decision will be made, and he is considering allowing Turkey to purchase the F-35 stealth fighter jet program, which President Trump and Congress had kicked Turkey out of during his first term. Why? Because Turkey had purchased the Russian S-400 air defense system. That triggered congressional action. It is unclear what kind of legal entanglements will have to happen to make sure that this deal, which is expected, goes through. And this is not without opposition, guys. Very controversial. Israeli Prime Minister Benjamin Netanyahu has voiced his displeasure about the United States bringing Turkey back in the F-35 program. Right now in the Middle East, only Israel operates the F-35 jets that we all saw flying above Washington and New York during 250 celebrations. Other topics on the agenda for this two-day NATO summit, Ukraine, as you mentioned, Iran, and also defense spending. President Trump has asked Congress to approve a defense package of $1.5 trillion. That would equate to about 5% of U.S. GDP. Currently, only a handful of NATO allies spend that much, mostly in Eastern Europe on Russia's border. President Trump would like to see NATO allies, particularly in Western Europe and Canada, spend a lot more on defense. Right now, guys, this news about the F-35 is the headline. Although you saw on the eve of this summit renewed attacks in the Strait of Hormuz, Iran launching missiles and hitting a Qatari LNG carrier, which was translating out the southbound channel of the Strait of Hormuz. That's the Omani channel preferred by the U.S. military. We also saw Russia launch more attacks on Ukraine, killing nearly 24 guys.
2: There you go. That's newsman Lucas Tomlinson reporting, traveling with the president in Turkey at the NATO summit this morning. It's a very important meeting. You know, it's time for those nations to spend a larger portion of their GDP to defend themselves.
4: I mean, and that's something that Donald Trump has been telling a lot of those nations for a long time, and really more so than any other president has put the pressure on them to do so. Sounds like some of the spending is coming up, maybe not quite enough, but inching in the right direction nevertheless. He says he was actually testing NATO allies with this war over there in Iran. He says, we haven't been treated well by NATO. We did something in Iran there. We didn't need anybody's help, but just kind of wanted to find out who might be, and now we kind of know that it's really going to be nobody.
13: Well, that's what hurt my relationship with NATO, because Greenland doesn't help Denmark. Denmark doesn't spend money to really help Greenland, but it's an important part for the United States. And it's surrounded by China ships and Russian ships. And that's not going to happen. The ships is, it's not going to happen. It was Greenland that, in my, and it continues to be, that should be controlled by the United States, not by Denmark.
2: Yeah, there you go. The United States should control Greenland. It's a very important strategic stronghold, has been for a long, long time. Some of the earliest presidents in American history were talking about securing Greenland.
4: Sure, sure. And that was a big talking point for Donald Trump early on in this term, was, you know, trying to work out some kind of deal to basically acquire Greenland.
2: Or at least defend them and use a portion of the island to defend a nation and defend Western civilization.
4: But we already have a pretty strong foothold on there. I mean, we can kind of do really what we want. We don't really even need to take it. I would just say, hey, we're going to do this, and what are they going to do about it? You
2: know? It is 9:09. Listen, the Austin School District is bracing for another drop in enrollment. This time they say it's tied to the new school voucher program. They never can look internally, can they? It's always somebody else did this to them.
4: Mm-hmm.
2: University of Texas education professor David DeMatthews, he tells CBS News that when paired with the AISD's big budget gap of $181 million they recently addressed, vouchers could be the next problem or next hurdle.
0: For every student that is from Austin ISD, say, or Round Rock ISD that goes to a private school, that district's going to lose say $6,000-$10,000 per student. What's important is for the public to understand is that just because a public school loses a student doesn't mean that the public school then spends less money.
2: Texas Legislative Budget Board estimates that public schools could lose about $250 million during the first year of this voucher program alone.
4: Well, I mean, the voucher program exists because so many parents were desperate for other options because public schools have not really been keeping up with their duties of educating our students and preparing them for life. And it's not just vouchers either. I mean, there are a whole bunch of different factors, but you're right. You never really see them looking inward and going, all right, what is it perhaps that we have done or have not done that sort of facilitated some of these enrollment declines as well? Because at the end of the day, that it's just dollars and cents. That's what they're losing. That's what they care about.
2: Here's what one texter says at 512-836-0590. The texter says, listen to what the school leaders say. They never focus on academic results. They always talk about money. When they focus on academic results and improving the student experience and the parent experience, they will be more successful and people will not leave their schools. Public schools have become a jobs program for adults, and it's treated as such by the administrators.
4: No doubt. No doubt about it. And that's a big problem, is that the focus should be, first and foremost, the education of the kids. But it's almost like all that comes second to making sure we have enough of the kids in the seats so we can get enough money or more money.
2: AISD financial problems led to the closure of almost a dozen schools. This parent, Nori Bolton, she says she feels like she's kind of stuck in a rock in a hard place.
6: What am I supposed to do? I can't afford private school. Even if I had the voucher, I would still have to come up with $90,000 for my three children. And the charter schools aren't going to offer the accommodations and the interventions that he needs. And so we're just stuck.
2: Yeah, well, it sounds like you're stuck in public school.
4: Yeah, I mean, I guess you're in the right spot. It doesn't sound to me like she's too jazzed about AISD, though.
2: Yeah, DeMatthew says the AISD enrollment declines can be attributed to a number of factors, including declining birth rates, shifting demographics. He says the voucher problem won't help.
0: Public schools are losing enrollment and therefore losing funding, while the state hasn't increased funding in any significant way. To add vouchers on top of that, it's almost like the straw that breaks the camel's back.
2: Austin ISD has not said how many kids they expect to lose directly, but they do project about roughly 1,200 fewer students compared to this year.
4: And that's just continuing a trend of a number of years now of steady declines. It's not just because of, the variables that they throw out there. Sure, the shifting demographics and stuff like that. I mean, declining birth rates. Yeah, that plays into it.
2: Yeah, parents.
4: But when you have an option,
2: Parents are pulling their kids out of public schools because parents don't like what's happening in public schools.
4: They've got the choice now.
2: Yeah, it's 9:13.
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4: So listen, when it comes to your roof, you don't want to mess around. 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
2: 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Good morning, Alice.
17: Good morning, guys. 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
2: 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Unsolicited. That's awesome.
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18: If you're open to the public, you allow in-person payments at your physical location, you must accept cash. That's the essence of a bill filed today in the United States Senate.
19: It's crazy to me that we have to have a bill that says you have to accept the currency that we've had along forever.
18: Let's go to Heather. What are your thoughts on this proposal?
20: So one of the things that people aren't necessarily looking at is small businesses, a business that maybe only does 30 to 50 transactions a day. The fees that are associated with having to have the armored car service, having to have the bank account, there's a lot of fees that are associated with taking cash and being able to take a credit card where you only have to pay 0.5% of whatever that sale is to the credit card manufacturer is much easier for small businesses to make a profit.
19: Wait, hold on. Are you saying the banks that you maybe have your business account with, they charge you for the cash that you get?
20: Yes, you have to have the armored service to pick up, then you have to pay for like a change order.
18: Are you a small business owner, Heather?
20: I used to be. I'm not any longer, but I am very familiar with the fees that you would have to pay because not every bank has one of the coin counter machines. They send it out and there's a fee associated with that.
18: What is your estimation as to the percentage of customers who want to pay in cash?
20: I can only speak to where I'm working now, which is a food eatery area inside of a business. And I would say in a month, maybe 4 people. And what I typically do, if they don't have another way to pay, if cash is all they have, I just let them have it.
18: The meal is free?
20: Yeah. I mean, we're not talking about big bills or anything of that nature. That's why I'm not going to tell you where I work.
19: I was going to say, I wouldn't mention that, Heather. You're going to have a whole lot of people that only have cash coming.
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2: And Billy is checking in from Wimberley this morning on the Todd and Oz Show. Hey, Billy, good morning.
22: Hi, guys. Listen, I just heard that guy say, that public school guy say, you know, just because we lose a student to the private schools or the charter schools, doesn't mean we're going to be spending any less money. Mm. And I was just thinking, what are you talking about?
4: Yeah.
22: What do you mean? I mean, if those are the people we've got teaching our kids, no wonder they're failing. Mm.
2: No, you're right. I mean, they've been making the argument they're getting less money, so therefore they should be spending less money. And but you're right. They said they're going to just keep on spending the way they've been spending.
22: Well, you never get the best work out of people when you make their job an entitlement. Mm. And that's what it's become. We've got these people in charge of our schools now that just expect us to keep sending more money and more money and more money for less results. My parents paid property taxes for years and years and years, hundreds of thousands of dollars of property taxes. Never went to a public school. Got better educated at the private schools I was fortunate enough to go to. And you just don't get the best work out of people when you say, well, you're gonna draw a check. Mm. Just sign up and you're gonna draw a check. You don't get it's just a problem with this whole system that they've got set up.
2: And the results are not all that great. The results are not all that great. That's why the school board is not talking about academics and things like that. Yeah. Good point, Billy. Thanks for checking in, man. It is 9:19. There's been a tanker that has been struck in the Strait of Hormuz, according to Fox News and the Associated Press. Maybe you guys can get more details on that. It is 9:19. Listen, there are now growing calls for Maine Senator, Senate Democrat nominee Graham Plattner to drop out. I think he's got about 48 hours and he'll be gone. I think the Democrats have until the 13th of this month to find a replacement.
4: Yeah.
2: But, after another woman has now come forward accusing him of raping her about 5 years ago. Broke into her home, apparently. The way she describes it, it's pretty, it sounds pretty severe.
4: It does, very.
2: I'm just trying to figure out the question of why are the Democrats calling for him to drop out and not calling for an investigation and a charge? And a prosecution.
4: Yeah, I mean, you know, because you're looking at very severe allegations of sexual assault, breaking and entering, among many other things. But they've decided that this is the guy that we have to hang our hat on because he's got a D next to his name and he's got to beat that evil Susan Collins.
2: Mm-hmm.
4: So forget about all of the things that he's been accused of. That everything that we would criticize Republicans for. We're willing to look the other way for now.
2: Well, the accuser has now shared her details with CNN and Politico. And Fox reporter Alexis McAdams checks in with the story.
5: The calls for Graham Plattner to drop out of Maine Senate race are just growing louder again this morning after one woman who dated Plattner, Jenny Racicot, accused him of raping her back in 2021. She actually got on CNN last night and explained that he forced himself on her, she says, despite her repeatedly telling him to stop one night. And I want to warn you, it's graphic to watch.
7: So he had kind of like jumped on top of me and indicated that he had intentions that were sexual in nature. And I remember just at first being like, hey, I'm not into this. I had recognized that he wasn't listening to me. It wasn't just that he wasn't hearing me or whatnot. And then I recognized his level of intoxication. And I knew in that moment I wasn't safe.
5: And Plattner denies this rape allegation. As of this morning, though, he has not dropped out of the Maine Senate race, but he says he's weighing his options.
9: Regardless of the inaccuracy of the reporting, but mindful of the political reality it will inflict, we are taking the time to reflect on the best path forward for the state that I love, the people that I love, the movement I belong to, and the goal of defeating Susan Collins.
5: And I want to point out, it's not the first time that we've heard from Racicot. She spoke out about Plattner back in June to the New York Times, but these details were not included in that report. Why? Well, she says she hesitated because she supports Plattner's politics.
7: I understand why people want someone like him in office. And I felt like me coming forward would essentially potentially take that away. And I felt really uncomfortable with the responsibility of and the weight of my story and what that might do.
5: This is just the latest scandal for Plattner's campaign following backlash over this chest tattoo of a Nazi symbol that he later covered up, and then also physical abuse allegations from other exes. But still, many prominent Democrats stood by Plattner's side, like Bernie Sanders and Congressman Ro Khanna, until Racicot, who was a fellow Democrat, described this alleged rape on camera. But Senator Bernie Sanders has not called for him to drop out yet. That's something we're tracking as the numbers continue to grow. If Plattner does decide withdraw, the clock is ticking because Democrats have less than a week to replace them on the November ballot. And who do they have? We're going to have to wait and see.
2: There you go. That's Fox reporter Alexis McAdams. I'm just curious. I mean, I don't know. This happened 5 years ago, allegedly.
4: Yeah.
2: He should be arrested today, right?
4: He should be, yeah.
2: I mean, someone has come forward and said, that guy did something bad to me 5 years ago.
4: Mm-hmm.
2: There should be an arrest and an investigation. I'm not saying he's guilty of these things, but at the very least, there should be an investigation at the very least.
4: Typically, you are arrested when these allegations are levied against you.
2: Yeah. Right.
4: But, you know, he's still got a whole lot of support out there. I mean, I saw Stephen King out there tweeting today about how much he hopes Plattner doesn't drop out. But you know what? I don't think Democrat voters really care about these allegations. I really don't. I mean, I'm quite certain if Plattner were to still run with all this hanging over his head, there's still a very good chance that he would win. I think that they want their power. They want their socialism. They don't care by whom it comes from. The moral quality of those who they would vote for is really of little or no concern to them.
2: And think about that. If he did run, if he did win, how effective would he be? He would have no voice of his own.
4: No.
2: He would be emboldened to just vote with whatever the progressive Democrats want because nobody's going to listen to his arguments,
4: well,
2: and his debates.
4: I think that that's what they want. I don't think that they want collectivism within their own party. They don't want, I mean, yeah, they want him to jump on board and immediately go along with everything that the socialist machine says to go along with. That's the main reason that they would support this guy and be willing to overlook the, what, nearly dozen allegations from women and his Nazi tattoo and all of the other asinine things that have been dug up about him that he's said and written over the years.
2: Turns out he is a scumbag, it sounds like.
4: Yeah. Fitting candidate. You know what? He's the very kind of person that Democrats are very quick to accuse Republicans of being.
2: Mm-hmm.
4: You know what I'm saying?
2: Mm-hmm.
4: It always ends up being that way.
2: No, you're right.
4: He is the very kind of person.
2: It is 9:25. Yeah, jump in at 512-836-0590. State lawmakers are back at work at the Capitol talking about THC. Today's hearing takes kind of a different tone. Lieutenant Governor Dan Patrick is continuing his crusade against smoke shops with a hearing this week that focuses on THC-induced psychotic disorder. And he has the backing of several organizations which have been rallying against the hemp industry, of course.
8: The state needs to take a serious look at the problems that THC causes across the board because taxpayers end up paying for it. Society pays for it when people are using a product that can make them mentally ill.
2: Mm. Yeah, now Cindy Castillo's with the Texas Eagle Foreman says the abuse of gas station gummies and psychoactive drinks threatens to drive up healthcare costs. The fast-growing THC industry has divided Republicans, she says, and some want the products completely banned. Others, like the governor, have advocated for regulation instead.
4: Well, I think regulation is a smart move there. It doesn't decimate an industry. The state continues to reap the benefits through the tax revenue. I think the smart move here would have been to make it so you can't sell this junk at gas stations. At the Stop and Save down the street, you can't just go and buy yourself some Kratom or THC or
2: it's
4: something.
2: It's not
4: like
2: fair
4: that.
2: To put the vape shops in the same category as some of these gas stations that sell crap.
4: Right. So do like you did with liquor stores, where I can't go to the store and buy myself a bottle of Jack Daniels at an HEB, but I can at the liquor store next door.
2: If you're of age.
4: If I'm of age. So you have these reputable liquor stores, brick and mortars, they're operating within the boundaries of the law with age limits and all that stuff. And you didn't have to destroy an entire industry based largely on rhetoric and lies pumped out by some of the state's top elected officials. I can understand why you want to go after the gas station stuff. But I think that what's sold there is vastly different from a reputable brick and mortar store in a small business.
2: It is 927. Love to get your thoughts at 512-836-0590.
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2: Well, the city is talking about equitable access to rentable scooters here in town. 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
2: Now, I don't know how Lyft and Bird would know your income, but there you go. And I'm kind of getting tired of subsidizing other people's rides. We have plenty of options out there. There's no need to subsidize Lime and Lyft or scooter rides for anybody in this city.
4: Yeah, I agree.
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1: Fox News, I'm CJ Papa. The military band playing, featuring a 21-gun salute when President Trump arrived at the presidential compound in Turkey. President Trump and President Erdogan holding court, a major topic, F-35 U.S. fighter jets.
2: We have a better relationship with Turkey, and Turkey's been in many ways much more loyal than other countries that we think would be loyal. So, yeah, it's something certainly we would consider. It's a great plane.
1: Yeah, so the big meeting with NATO allies.
3: Other issues looming over the summit, the future of U.S. forces in Europe, Ukraine, also Iran.
1: Fox's Lucas Tomlinson in Turkey. Prince Harry and other celebrities losing a final lawsuit with British tabloids. Judge finds he did not prove his privacy invasion claims against the publisher of the Daily Mail. 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
4: Mark, Melinda, and Ed.
5: An Ohio mother says she went through the drive-thru, wanted to get something to eat for her daughter, and when they looked in the bag of food they had ordered, mom also saw a bag of marijuana in there. Mom and her attorney are winding up. They're down there in the bullpen getting heated up. And they're coming in, and they're going to be throwing fastballs at Burger King looking for money. Are they entitled to money? Angela is with us. Good afternoon, Angela. How you doing?
6: I'm doing great. I look at it. That's a happy meal, y'all.
7: Yeah, happy.
8: It just came from the wrong place.
6: But the other thing is, maybe the person who was serving her thought she was uptight and needed to chill out a little bit.
8: Here, calm down.
6: I'd take that prize any day, and you would not hear me complain.
4: Every afternoon, 2 to 4 on News Radio KLBJ.
1: Walmart has agreed to pay $13 million in a settlement to resolve a Texas state investigation into allegations the company shortchanged gig workers in its Spark driver delivery program. You know, State Attorney General Ken Paxton announced the deal just yesterday. It targets deceptive compensation practices that allegedly occurred since at least 2021. Yeah, state investigators found that Walmart failed to pass 100% of its customer checkout tips to the drivers, occasionally withholding them entirely or splitting across multiple drivers. Walmart allegedly cut an advertised base pay amounts after drivers had already accepted a specific delivery job on the app. Yeah, the retail giant allegedly gave false and hidden requirements for promotional bonuses, making additional earnings opportunities harder to achieve than what was actually advertised. And now they've agreed to pay $13.3 million in this payout. Yeah, half of the settlement funds have already been issued directly to the affected independent Texas delivery drivers. The remaining half goes towards civil penalties, state attorney's fees, and investigation costs. Yeah, jump in at 512-836-0590. As part of the settlement filed under the Texas Deceptive Trade Practices Act, Walmart did not admit to any wrongdoing or law violations. However, the company must implement an earnings verification program and maintain strict pay transparency safeguards for the next 10 years.
9: Yeah, I mean, they deny the allegations, but they also have agreed to not reduce the driver's promised earnings, to avoid misrepresenting estimated pay and the tips. So they've agreed to not do what they deny doing in the first place here. But it sounds like they were really pulling a fast one. I mean, misrepresenting driver earnings in multiple ways, like promising drivers a full amount of customer tips that were later divvied up among multiple drivers or maybe not even paid out at all. I guess they thought they were going to get away with it.
1: Yeah,
9: but not here, not under the watchful eye of Ken Paxton.
1: Well, according to the story, the court documents filed in Collin County, Walmart's misrepresented the driver earnings in multiple ways, including promising drivers the full amounts of the customer's tips. That didn't happen. Mm-hmm. Now it's going to happen.
9: Mm-hmm.
1: Yeah, jump in at 512-836-0590. What is it called? Spark? Is that what it is? Spark Delivery? Was this their food delivery business?
9: Yeah, I think so.
1: Okay.
9: I wasn't actually familiar with the program until I saw this story yesterday. But that's what it

0: Sounds like it's they have a kind of an app delivery service where they have drivers. I would
1: similar
0: think,
1: to Favor
0: like,
1: and others.
0: Yeah, stuff like that. But yeah. It's Walmart based instead.
1: Yeah.
0: And they just didn't want to pay up on it.
1: Yeah, according to the story, Walmart Spark Driver Program is a gig economy platform that allows independent contractors to earn money by delivering groceries, home goods, and other items directly from Walmart stores to partnering businesses and to customers. So not necessarily Walmart employees, but contractors to handle the delivery.
0: Yeah,
1: like a curbside pickup, I guess, but more of a delivery to your location.
0: Yeah, Favor, DoorDash,
1: sure.
0: Stuff like that, but Walmart specific. Seems like to me though, a lot of those, I mean, they're competing with much more widely used apps. I mean, I'd never even heard of this Walmart.
1: According to the story, it pays up to $28 an hour.
0: If they're actually paying out everything that they're supposed to be paying out.
1: Yeah, they say the drivers typically net between $15 and $22 an hour. Specialized peak hour drivers, such as midday, weekdays, or mid-afternoon, Saturdays, that could be up to $28 an hour.
0: Hmm.
2: Well, there you go.
0: All right.
1: How about that?
0: Good to know. If you need a little side gig, Walmart's paying out again now.
1: Yeah, just get it all in writing. I think that's important.
0: Right.
1: To make sure, yeah.
0: Yeah, you never know.
1: It is 9:37. Listen, multiple agencies are investigating a deadly shooting. It happened over a weekend at a bar on East Breaker Lane in North Austin. What's it called, this bar? Pedo bar?
0: Otro pedo.
1: Okay.
0: Yeah.
1: Anyway, this is an area in which the police department has dubbed a hot crime spot. The Saturday shooting is just the latest example. 9 months ago, the Austin Police Department launched an initiative aimed at bringing down violent crime in that area. Yeah, that led to multiple arrests, code violations, and at least one case where the Texas Alcoholic Beverage Commission shut a place down because, well, it was a bar that was operating without a permit. Since then, crime has remained a problem. Two murders, a couple of robberies, some various burglaries, some thefts, and all of this happening within a 500-foot radius of that shooting where this bar is. Hmm. Sounds to me like we need to shut a bar down.
0: Sounds to me like we need to shut a lot of stuff down over there.
1: Yeah, Police Union President Michael Bullock, he tells CBS Austin they need to have more of a focus in that area if they really want to see crime drop.
3: There's always been a history where we have these teams that will come in. They're there to try to help drive down the activity in these hot spots. But, you know, it's not uncommon for trends to reemerge in particular areas. And that's where you start looking at what are the longer term solutions, what all is really contributing to the crime in these areas, and how can those underlying situations be addressed?
1: Sounds like we got a lot of criminals in that area.
0: Yeah.
1: And a lot of businesses that lure even more to the area.
0: Yeah.
1: Well, the TABC is also investigating the shooting that left an 18-year-old man dead and another person also injured with a gunshot wound.
0: Yeah, this has been a real problem area for a long time, and I think Michael Bullock is right. You can do these targeted enforcement efforts, but if you just do it, you know, 1 or 2 days, you bust a few people, and then that's it, crime's really not going to be, nothing's really going to change. We need these repeated enforcements. Problem is, maybe APD doesn't have the staff. Of course, there's also the issue that we go and we bust these guys, we get them in handcuffs, we get them into the jail, and the DA doesn't do anything but, you know, slow walk the indictment. Maybe he's got, you know, a reduced bond. The judge signs off on it. He's out for a dollar, and he's out reoffending again. Cops are sick of it. I mean, nothing really changes until a lot gets overhauled in the Travis County justice system.
1: Is this Chito Vella's district?
0: It's actually, it's Natasha Harper Madison's district.
1: Okay.
0: I didn't realize that until I was looking at it. But, and she actually says in a statement that she extends her deepest condolences to the victims of those impacts.
1: Sure.
0: By yet another violent act in her district.
1: Does she want a larger police presence in that area to protect her constituency?
0: My guess would be no. She is really no fan of an expanded police force.
1: She doesn't like the police cruising down her street either, down her block.
0: Yeah, there was that story about how there was a cop parked outside of her house, and she got very, very upset about it and came out and banging on the window.
1: What are you doing out here?
0: Yeah. Yeah, so I don't think that she would really support an expanded police.
1: I don't think so. But it's what the area needs, right?
0: Yeah, well,
1: there's a bunch of criminals in a certain area. The only thing you really need is some good guys with guns.
0: Yeah. Good guys with guns, willing to make the arrest, and people who are willing to keep them behind bars.
1: Yes.
0: Prosecute them properly.
1: It is a team effort.
0: Yeah, yeah. Well, last time I checked, it's illegal to fire off guns in the city limits, much less actually shoot people with them.
1: It is. It's still a crime. Yeah.
0: It is.
1: Yeah, but that's a part of town that's, you know, there's a bunch of businesses in that area that are, I don't know, seem kind of shady. I mean, the whole area is considered a crime hot spot there in North Austin, near East Breaker Lane.
0: Yeah. That's why they had to bring together multiple agencies, state and federal and local, to focus on that one little area of our city.
1: So the crime drives down the property rates, so the property tax rates, mm-hmm. which means the city can't afford to send the police into those areas. It's kind of a vicious cycle of life there, isn't it?
0: It is.
1: It is 9:41. Yeah, jump in at 512-836-0590 here on the Todd and Oz Show. Yeah, stay with us. Love to get your thoughts. It's 9:41.
2: The Todd and Oz Show.
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1: Ace on the Todd and Oz Show. Ace, good morning.
18: Good morning. How you guys doing? I just had a quick comment and then a question. Like, I just moved here from Chicago. I'm literally not even a year and a half out. My mom is still there and her family. And we would, even though they not Trump people, I guarantee if this was Joe Biden saying that, the people would be dancing in the streets. Like, my mom is a prisoner in her own home. Wow. Can't come outside because they're scared. And the thing is, I'm hoping that if they send the troops in, that they go into the inner cities, not just the downtown areas where the tourists are, going to the inner cities. And I do, I kind of fear for them, because you got some young idiots, like a nephew of mine, like they're young idiots. And I'm wondering if they would start shooting at the National Guard. And my question is, with all the crime that's going on in Austin, with the break-ins and the businesses and people who want to move out and get rid of their business because of all the crime, would you guys be in favor of them coming to Austin? No. Thank you, guys. I love your show.
0: Thank you, Ace.
1: Appreciate it, Ace. No, I don't necessarily want the guard here in town, you know. Maybe crime kid is, you know, maybe I'd change my mind down the road if things change. But I don't know. There's a thing about, you know, sending the troops into American streets that that fundamentally is kind of I'm against that.
0: Yeah.
1: You know?
0: Yeah. I mean, listen, obviously it's effective when you look at D.C. where they're federal and they're not a state. But the rules are different in Illinois, in Texas. I just can't support the feds coming in. Unless it's a riot, you know, a natural disaster, an emergency, something like that, I can't support the feds coming into any of our cities. I do agree with him that the people of Chicago deserve better. His family deserves far better than they're getting. But I don't think sending in the feds is really what we need to find another way. And that's a part of that is getting guys like Brandon Johnson out of office.
2: Yeah.
0: And or, you know, I'm sure they got a DA a lot like us up there.
1: It sucks that Ace, that your mother is trapped in their home, in her home, afraid to go outside. That's horrific feeling right there, man. That's unacceptable.
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0: show. Yeah, jump in at 512-836-0590. How about this, man? How about some good news? Pretty interesting. Yeah, some good news. Katz's Deli is making a big return. And I know you're excited about that. You've been talking about this for days, man.
1: I love Katz's. I always have. I thought it was such a big tragedy that we lost them, what, like 15 years ago?
0: Yeah.
1: But the word on the street is there have been some filings with the Texas Department of Licensing and Regulation.
0: All right.
1: Some movement on that, some renovations there at the old 618 West 6th Street where they used to be.
0: Mm-hmm.
1: The word I'm getting is the renovation is going to start there at the old Katz's location in September, completion by March. That according to the filings with the state. So the 5,400 square foot first floor space, it's going to look a whole lot, sounds like, the old restaurant.
0: Yeah, now you have a place to go to late at night.
1: Never closes.
0: After a long night of having a good time, yeah. Barry Katz, the son of the original founder, Mark Katz. I wonder if he has the big car. Does he still have that car? Does Barry's have dad's car? You remember the big, was it a big Cadillac?
1: Yeah, it was a big yellow Cadillac.
0: Yeah.
1: Parked out there every day.
0: Every day.
1: Mm-hmm.
0: He drove it all around town.
1: Mm-hmm.
0: I wonder if it's still around. Well, anyway, at 618 West 6th Street. Construction, massive $2.5 million remodel, should be ready by March of 27 next year. The never closes policy, true to its original late night legacy. The revitalized Austin location returned to 24 hours a day, 7 days a week once they get up and running.
1: Can't wait. I can't wait. I mean, it's one of the best Rubens that you could find anywhere.
0: That Mile High Reuben, man, is a big one.
1: Yeah.
0: Slow brine pastrami, matzo ball soup. What else? You know, breakfast platters all day long.
1: Mm-hmm.
0: That's kind of nice.
1: Mm-hmm.
0: Waffle egg sandwiches, pot roast, meatloaf. Real good, feel you stick to your ribs kind of food.
1: Yeah, it's good stuff. And it sounds like I don't know if they're just taking over the first floor again. And maybe get another sort of Momo's style, bar venue up above it. I'm not sure if they're going to take over both floors this time.
0: I'll be honest with you, though.
1: Okay.
0: There have been rumors of this for about a decade.
1: Yeah, I know. I know there have.
0: But you think it's real now?
1: Yeah.
0: You think Barry Katz actually has got the money behind him to do this?
1: I'm looking at the filing right here with the Texas Department of Licensing and Regulation. It's right in front.
0: So they're working
1: the project
0: on
1: project number and everything.
0: Working on the licensing for the booze and everything.
1: Mm-hmm. Mm-hmm. Renovation, alteration, privately funded. First floor remodel of an existing, so they're not taking over the second floor.
0: Okay.
1: That's what it says here.
0: Vandy, do you remember Katz's Deli? Did you ever hang out there? Probably not as a youngster, probably no. It was a little before your time.
1: It's phenomenal. It was a phenomenal Reuben sandwich. Probably the best I've ever had. That, and I think it's called Kenny and Ziggy's, I believe, in Houston. They got a good one, too.
0: Refresh us. Why did Katz's Deli close? Was there a financial issue with Dad, maybe?
1: I think there was an issue between Mark and Barry Katz. I think
0: that happens sometimes in families, man. Sometimes families get into a big feud when it comes to the family business. I hate to see that. I saw that motorcycle show where the dad and the brothers were fighting all the time. Remember that show? West Coast Choppers?
1: I hated that
0: show just because it's got tired of seeing Dad and the boys fight all the time. Nobody needs to see that, man. Just make some choppers. Just make some Reubens. That's all you got to do.
1: Yeah. And don't close.
0: Don't close.
1: I mean, it's not too much to ask. So perhaps things have been coming back around now because it looks like the filings are there. And I got to tell you, I love it.
0: Yeah, no kidding, man. This is great.
1: I can't help it. I got to tell you.
0: Let's see here. We do have a 24-hour restaurant on 6th Street. Yeah, there's the 24-hour 6th Street 24-hour diner. It's there. That's an option for you for late night. Yeah, we knew it was there. We're just talking nostalgically, Texter. Sorry to offend you, but Katz's Deli's making a big return.
1: Yeah, we're not talking about a lack of fare, 24-hour fare on 6th Street. We're just talking
0: about plenty of food out there.
1: One specific location.
0: It was a favorite spot for you is what it was.
1: That my stomach has been longing for the past 15 years.
0: Mm-hmm.
1: And it may be coming back within the next year or so.
0: If you get a chance, talk to Ed Clements about his Katz's Deli stories. If you get a chance. Don't do it on air because you don't want to paint him in a corner. He wouldn't know how to talk his way out of that. But
1: we'd get fined.
0: Ask him off air about some of the stories involving Ed Clements and Katz's Deli.
1: Make sure you don't have any kids with
0: you. You know, it never closes.
1: It doesn't ever close.
0: Which gives you a great place to sleep occasionally if you need to.
1: It's true.
0: It is 9:50. Yeah, jump in at 512-836-0590 here on the Todd and Oz Show. This story involving THC, this special hearing today, studying the societal impacts of the consumption of weed here in Texas. That is the goal of a state Senate committee hearing that is getting underway today. Well, it's underway as we speak. Newsman Chris Fox reports.
2: The last legislative session, Lieutenant Governor Dan Patrick unsuccessfully pushed Senate Bill 3, a priority bill that also dealt with THC.
3: We have to ban THC and shut all of these stores down. That includes THC that's being sold in liquor stores and drinks.
2: A similar bill is expected to come in the next session, so Patrick's directed the Senate Health and Human Services Committee to hear invited testimony about the impact of THC on health care costs and mental health detention. Sarah Todd is with the Texas Cannabis Policy Center.
4: My hope is that there is some level-headed testimony and some truly evidence-based study cited, not anecdotal evidence.
2: In Austin, Chris Fox, TSN News.
0: Yeah, can I agree with her? What real research will they present today?
1: Yeah, it'd be interesting to see. Certainly the regulation of that gas station stuff is, I think, very important.
0: Yeah. Lieutenant Governor Dan Patrick wants a total ban on all of this stuff, whereas Governor Greg Abbott wants to regulate it.
1: You know, and I hear them talk about the societal impacts of THC use on Texans. And, I mean, Patrick and the booze lobby can't be so naive to believe that weed was, and THC was never a thing in Texas until 2019 when the hemp laws changed. People have been smoking weed for generations, and yeah, I know, it's stronger now than it was in the 70s, but that ultra-high-potency THC that people get their hands on nowadays, that's not brand new. That didn't just come around a month ago. That's been around for years as well.
0: Yeah.
1: And they act like, oh, well, since it's been legal, we need to study the societal effects and the mental health impact. I got news for you. People have been smoking weed for a lot longer than it was briefly sort of legal here in Texas.
0: This is where neither side gets any progress, because if everybody was just talking about how to keep it out of the hands of kids, everybody would agree.
1: I would too.
0: And progress would be made on this front, mm-hmm. right? And shut down some of those gas stations that sell some of this nasty stuff. I follow this guy on TikTok, and maybe we could pull that up tomorrow, because the state hearing continues this week. But there's this pharmacist on TikTok that I follow, and he goes into random gas stations across America to buy whatever's on the counter, and then does a little lab testing to tell you exactly what's in it. And some of it's just nasty stuff that you don't want.
1: Yeah, and that unregulated stuff, that's the problem. The unregulated stuff and the stuff that, you know, kids might be able to get their hands on.
0: Yeah.
1: Deal with that without the full decimation of the industry at the behest of the, you know, beer industry or whoever was, you know, pushing Dan Patrick to promote up with all that rhetoric. And, you know, do it properly. Don't strip the state of all the revenue that it was making. Let adults make their own.
0: That's important to you to maintain the revenue, the business, the entrepreneurial spirit of the story. I got you.
1: Very much. That's a very important part of this whole thing for me, because these are people's livelihoods. People that invested potentially their entire life savings on building this industry or building this business, because state lawmakers passed laws that allowed the industry to thrive. And then those state lawmakers ripped the rug out from under them. Because I guess people weren't buying enough booze across the state of Texas anymore, something like that.
0: Well, what is this THC-induced psychotic disorder? What is that? Sounds scary.
1: Yeah. But you would think if it was a real epidemic, with the number of people just in Austin, Texas alone that smoke marijuana, we would see this rash of it. I guarantee you that the people that are out there freaking out with mental health problems on the streets, It's not because they're ingesting THC in one form or another.
0: Yeah, they were already had a psychotic disorder.
1: Right.
5: Crazy.
0: THC is not good for it, but they already had a psychotic disorder. Is that what you're saying?
1: Yeah, that and probably things like fentanyl and other meth. Those drugs, I think, would be far more likely to turn them into rabid zombies than weed.
0: Yeah.
1: Just call me old-fashioned.
0: You want to tell folks how to find you?
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0: That's your email? Want to email you?
1: That is my email, yeah.
0: 24/7?
1: 24/7, 365. I'm always available. Love to hear from you.
0: Your email never closes.
1: It never closes.
0: Yeah, you can email me, Todd, at 590KLBJ.com. Stay close. We got Brian Kilmeade straight ahead, updating you on everything that involves this NATO summit, the Strait of Hormuz, and other big international stories, of course. And then coming up at 11, Clay and Buck. You don't want to miss that either. I'm sure they'll have a lot to say about this Graham Plattner and some of these latest rape allegations.
1: I don't doubt it.
0: And then this afternoon, Mark Caesar, Ed Clements, Melinda Brandt, all here in the studio. It's a beautiful day. The whole team's here.
1: It's a power lineup.
0: Yeah.
6: Mayor Joanna.
0: Yeah, that's right. Thank you, Eddie. 9:55 here at KLBJ.
7: The Todd and Oz Show.
0: Todd. 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
0: The Austin School District is moving ahead with a plan to consolidate some schools to address a budget deficit. The district blames its budget gap on a declining enrollment. 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
1: I think obviously more options for charter schools would be one of them, but also there have been declining outcomes in AISD for a long time.
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19: Here at Fox News, prosecutors in Utah present more evidence against Charlie Kirk murder suspect Tyler Robinson at a multi-day hearing that resumes this hour, attended by Kirk's parents and his widow, Erica. It's for a judge to determine if there's enough evidence to proceed with a trial.
20: The prosecution intends to call six witnesses. So far, two have taken the stand. The first was Officer Chris Bagley, who was on the campus of Utah Valley University the day Charlie Kirk was killed. He testified he heard the gunshot, saw Charlie fall toward the white tent, and then chaos as people started screaming. One young man was having a seizure. Shortly after, the officer testified he discovered Tyler Robinson's sniper's perch on a roof with a screwdriver left behind. Now, Robinson's lead defense attorney, Catherine Nestor, cross-examined that officer. He told Nestor there were not metal detectors on campus, and he does not know for certain which direction the gun gunshot came from.
19: Fox's Matt Finn in Provo, Utah. President Trump, ahead of a NATO summit in Turkey, says he'll lift sanctions on Turkey imposed for buying a Russian-made missile defense system and consider restoring rights to buy F-35 fighter jets.
3: We have a better relationship with Turkey, and Turkey's been in many ways much more loyal than other countries that we think would be loyal. So, yeah, it's something certainly we would consider. It's a great plane.
19: The president with Turkey's President Erdogan after arriving in Ankara. The British military says three tankers have been hit, presumably by Iran, in the Strait of Hormuz, and oil prices are up around $2 a barrel today. A Democrat, Jewish, reported as a potential 2028 presidential candidate, plans a speech saying U.S.-Israel relations are at a crossroads.
21: Former Chicago Mayor Rahm Emanuel is expected to lambaste Israeli Prime Minister Benjamin Netanyahu during a speech this week in Tel Aviv, accusing him of causing a growing rift between his country and the U.S. public. That's according to the Associated Press.
19: Fox's Evan Brown. 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
0: Well, the city is talking about equitable access to rentable scooters here in town, Lime and Bird specifically, and talking about an ordinance that will require Lyft and Bird to offer cheaper rides for poor people.
1: Yeah.
0: Now, I don't know how Lyft and Bird would know your income, but there you go. And I'm kind of getting tired of subsidizing other people's rides. We have plenty of options out there. There's no need to subsidize Lime and Lyft or scooter rides for anybody in this city.
1: Yeah, I agree.
22: 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Mark, Melinda, and Ed.
10: David is calling from Waco on the story about the artificial intelligence now being used in conjunction with security cameras at Kai Charter Schools here in Austin. And this is a system that they say will detect guns on campus very, very rapidly. David, good afternoon. Welcome to KLBJ.
23: Yes, I'm a safety director at a kind of mid-sized school, public school here in Central Texas. I heard your comment about the AI, and we've actually been using it for a little over a month, and it worked tremendously. It's a definite game changer for us.
24: It will detect guns in schools. How does it work, the one you're using?
23: We've tested it weekly. It's just trained to look for movement, but also it sees an object that potentially looks like a gun and somebody holding it away or pulling it out of a holster or pulling it out of a bag. And then ours works exactly what you were talking about. The AI sends a feed to a human at a control center, and then they send an alert to us. We actually get a picture of what the person looks like, and it tracks them through the building. It not only does it do gunshot detection, it also can detect a fight. It can detect if someone's fallen. It can do a lot of different things.
10: And David, that is scanning the exterior and interior of the building?
23: Yes, wherever you have cameras, and that's one of the things that's really nice about it, is that it will connect to your existing cameras. You don't have to go out and buy additional cameras if you have a pretty robust camera system, and most schools have exterior cameras and also have interior cameras.
10: And as far as you know, no one has been able to beat it so far, sneaking one pass that went undetected?
23: No. We haven't had an incident with a gun. And we've never had one on one of our campuses. This is just something that we've got a lot of things in place, and we just decided this was kind of the icing on the cake because it protects your exterior. That's one of the biggest things, is that if somebody gets out of a car with a rifle or a gun and they start towards your building, then they never get in.
22: Every afternoon, 2 to 4 on News Radio KLBJ.
19: Former UK party leader Nigel Farage, under investigation over gifts from cryptocurrency entrepreneurs, will give up his seat in the British Parliament and run again in a new election.
25: I've decided that the people of Clacton should be the judges of my actions.
19: And he says he's done nothing wrong. There are more details about a boating accident that killed three children in Wisconsin.
26: A local says all hell broke loose in 15 seconds that July 3rd. Waves turned violent. Wind gusts whipped from 60 to an estimated 90 to 100 miles an hour. And a boater with extensive experience was unable to reach safe harbor on his 25-foot Nautic P25. 10 people aboard, ages 6 to 75. So he turned the vessel directly into the wind, Geneva Lake police say, when at least two large waves crashed across the bow. Another from the side rolled it, capsized, and sunk it. Six adults and one child plucked from the water. Three kids, ages 6, 7, and 10, found inside the sunken boat in 32 feet of water, drowned, all with their life jackets on. Therese Crowley, Fox News.
19: Toyota announced an expansion plan that will bring jobs to the U.S. from Mexico.
27: Toyota North America is saying it's investing $3.6 billion to expand its manufacturing campus in San Antonio, Texas, increasing the plant by 2.5 million square feet to add a second vehicle assembly line. line to build Sequoia SUVs. And as the company moves production of its Tacoma pickup from Mexico to the U.S., in all creating some 2,000 new jobs in San Antonio. President Trump responding during his trip to Turkey.
3: It's amazing. That's what tariffs do, properly used.
27: Toyota's expansion in San Antonio brings its total investment to $8.3 billion. Jeff Manasso, Fox News.
19: The International Olympic Committee is lifting a ban on Russian athletes competing as Russian instead of as individual neutral athletes, as they were in the last two games. I'm Chris Foster. This is Fox News. Relief.

0: so busy, he'll make your head spin. It's Brian Kilmeade.
1: I had a few tears, but look, it was a difficult matchup. I think maybe we got a little overexcited and exuberant from those previous matchups that we had and thinking, okay, we're going to come out here, we're going to smash Belgium. They're a top 10 team. I think they went 17, 18, now 18 games undefeated. They're a very good team. And when it comes down to it, they outplayed us in a variety of different spots on the field.
2: And that's a team that barely held on against Senegal, a team that many people thought the U.S. could beat, that might be tougher. But right now, you went into that game against Belgium where the U.S., you know, everything's betting now. You went into that game thinking that the U.S. would win, unless, of course, you know, it's a one-goal game, anything could happen. Not many people thought it would be a 4-1 win. And does it wipe out all the gains they made? No. Does it wipe out the fact that 27 million people at the high 32 million?

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3: Hello there, BJ. How are you?
4: Hey, good afternoon, guys. Yes, 100%. Absolutely agree we should ban cell phones in classrooms. I mean, we hear report after report on just the mental health of, you know, social media and just the awkwardness of young teens and generations, the trend generation. And anyone who disagrees or opposes it, they have an agenda or they're delusional, because our generation's fine and we didn't have cell phones in, you know, in our classrooms. But I deal with a lot of young people. I see them in elevators. Awkward is not even the right word. It's almost like a fear when, you know, you're in an elevator with them or any kind of closed quarters, or if you're walking past them in the hall, they don't look up and acknowledge you. It's a problem.
3: And this proposal would also ban them in hallways during passing periods. They would be banned in the cafeteria at lunchtime. It's a complete ban from beginning to the end of the school day. Do you like that?
4: I do. There's not a problem with it at all. And we survive without it.
5: Well, and to me, the fact that they're saying we're not going to allow for it during passing periods in the hall or even in the cafeteria during lunchtime is important, too. While in the classroom, absolutely, they should be paying attention and get education. While they're passing in the halls, while they're sitting in the cafeteria, they need to get that social education that is so badly missing in this generation of young people, so that they can get out and actually have a conversation. They don't have to have that anxiety that we've heard some young people say, I don't like looking people in the eye. I don't really want to talk to them because I'm not sure or confident in my ability to speak or have a conversation. So it's important that they learn how to socialize.
2: 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Mark, Melinda, and Ed.
3: This is Mark in Georgetown. Hello there, Mark. Welcome.
6: This is where I look at Ed and I shake my head and I look at Melinda and say that's where the level thinking comes from, because I understand at 100 miles an hour you should be pulled over and that's just ridiculous. But also, if somebody's got bald tires and these rains we're having right now, they're on the freeway and they got to slow down really quick, there's a very good chance those tires aren't going to grip the road and somebody's going to get hurt. So there's a reason we have laws and there's a reason that those tires shouldn't be bald, because somebody might get hurt and there's a very good chance of it.
7: Where's your tire store? I'm just kidding. Hey, you bring up a good point. Nobody should have balding tires. I would just use an extreme example to my great friend to my left, but she's really to the right, Melinda over there, about how I would rather my police officers get some yahoo driving 100 miles an hour than getting some granny from South Austin whose tires are bald.
6: Well, there you go, Eddie. There you go again, putting it a granny, because most grannies are pretty darn smart and they get those tires fixed.
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3: David is calling from Waco on the story about the artificial intelligence now being used in conjunction with security cameras at Kai Charter Schools here in Austin. And this is a system that they say will detect guns on campus very, very rapidly. David, good afternoon. Welcome to KLBJ.
8: Yes, I'm a safety director at a kind of mid-sized school, public school here in Central Texas. I heard your comment about the AI, and we've actually been using it for a little over a month, and it worked tremendously. It's a definite game changer for us.
7: It will detect guns in schools. How does it work, the one you're using?
8: We've tested it weekly. It's just trained to look for movement, but also it sees an object that potentially looks like a gun and somebody holding it away, or pulling it out of a holster or pulling it out of a bag. And then ours works exactly what you were talking about. The AI sends a feed to a human at a control center, and then they send an alert to us. We actually get a picture of what the person looks like, and it tracks them through the building. It not only does it do gunshot detection, it also can detect a fight. It can detect if someone's fallen. It can do a lot of different things.
3: And David, that is scanning the exterior and interior of the building?
8: Yes, wherever you have cameras, and that's one of the things that's really nice about it, is that it will connect to your existing cameras. You don't have to go out and buy additional cameras if you have a pretty robust camera system, and most schools have exterior cameras and also have interior cameras.

0: And as far as you know, no one has been able to beat it so far, sneaking one pass that went undetected?
1: No. We haven't had an incident with a gun. And we've never had one on one of our campuses. This is just something that we've got a lot of things in place, and we just decided this was kind of the icing on the cake because it protects your exterior. That's one of the biggest things, is that if somebody gets out of a car with a rifle or a gun and they start towards your building, then they never get in.
2: Every afternoon, 2 to 4 on News Radio KLBJ.
3: For relief.

0: 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It's Brian Kilmeade. 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
1: There are times when I walk into a community and I see American flags all over the community, and I suddenly feel unsafe because there is a section of this country that has co-opted the American flag, and they equate being an American or an American flag with white supremacy.
2: What is she even talking about? I guess I'm playing it, so maybe that's what she wanted. But do you really think people look at the American flag as white supremacy on year 250? She said she feels, that's Sunny Hostin of The View, she feels when she walks in her neighborhood and sees a flag, it triggers her, feels unsafe. That's like being, to me, if you live in America, that's like having a front door of a house making you feel unsafe. Wherever you go, you're going to see a flag. And it's because you're in this country. And if the flag makes you uncomfortable, especially with her resources, you could go somewhere else. I mean, it doesn't seem to have treated her bad. I think she's a lawyer, had a career. Now she's on a successful talk show. Please tell me how bad America has been for her. Finally, just to end where we started, USA against Belgium. Belgium now moves on to play against Spain on Friday night. And all I can tell you is, I have no big deal that they lost. What bothers me most is how they lost. They came out flat. They never adjusted. I saw so many guys walking around on midfield. And then to think that first or second goal that they had, where the ball's up in the air and I see two players just stand there, and then you just see the Belgian player just knock it into the goal, let alone the third goal, which was just a major screw up by the goalie. So they lost 4-1 to Belgium. It's just how they lost is the problem. Brian Kilmeade Show.
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9: Ships attacked in the Strait of Hormuz. Lisa Brady, Fox News. The British military says three commercial tankers have been hit by projectiles. Iran suspected of resuming attacks as President Trump is in Turkey for a NATO summit, arriving earlier today and meeting with President Erdogan.
10: Turkey's a longstanding ally of the United States. The U.S. military keeps nuclear weapons here, and that is one of the reasons President Trump says it's time to bring Turkey back in from the cold and allow them back into the F-35 program and drop longstanding sanctions on the NATO ally.
9: Fox's Lucas Tomlinson in Ankara, where President Trump says he'll consider allowing the sale of F-35s, which was barred during his first term after Turkey acquired a Russian air defense system. Israel's prime minister has warned allowing Turkey to buy those fighter jets would impact the balance of power in the Middle East. Day two of a preliminary hearing just underway in Utah as prosecutors argue there is enough evidence to send Charlie Kirk's accused assassin, Tyler Robinson, to trial.
11: State investigator David Hull testified that he reviewed up to 20 hours of video related to Kirk's assassination at Utah Valley University. He says he saw Robinson on video four times, before, during, and after the shooting, and then, against the defense's objection, identified Robinson in court.
9: Fox's Matt Finn at the courthouse in Provo, where Kirk's widow, Erica, left the courtroom at times yesterday during video of the shooting. Calls are growing for Democrat Graham Plattner to drop out of the Senate race in Maine as an ex-girlfriend publicly accuses him of rape.
12: Plattner denies the rape allegation, and he has not dropped out of the race, but says he's weighing his options. This is just the latest scandal for Graham Plattner, following backlash over the chest tattoo as a Nazi symbol, also physical abuse allegations from other ex-girlfriends.
9: Fox's Alexis McAdams. If he drops out, party officials in Maine have until next Monday to choose a new candidate to face Republican Senator Susan Collins in November. 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
14: Sandy, it says on the screen you're a teacher. I want to get your thoughts on this. There's a story in the Daily Mail about a high school teacher. She's a 10th grade English teacher, and she's quitting because of the technology. Well, she says these young minds are being destroyed by the technology. They're playing games. They're copying assignments using AI and ChatGPT, and they're not learning a thing, and she's so frustrated that she's actually leaving the profession as a result of it. Do you see some of the same things?
15: I happen to be an 11th grade English teacher, and absolutely. These kids, I can't even let, they'll ask, can I listen to music while I'm writing? No, because I've had children who have AI dictating to them through their headphones as they're writing a paper. So you can't trust them to do things online, you know, if you want to have them write their paper in a Google Doc, say. It's impossible to trust them because they can cheat. And I agree with her. That's what I mean also about the fact that they can't think because they're relying too heavily on these things to think for them. And I understand her frustration. My students have to write everything by hand. I had a student who used AI to write about her favorite place. What the heck? I mean, wow. If you can't write about yourself, ridiculous.
14: To be the devil's advocate in this conversation, Sandy, the AI is pushing our culture that direction where you don't have to think. You just have to ask the right questions in ChatGPT, and you can get a job in this country. The technology is pushing us towards a lack of focus and mindless knowledge. These kids are only doing what the technology is pushing them towards, right?
16: You're right. I mean, it is really, really cut into critical thinking. I mean, you see it among adults, but especially among young kids when their minds are still forming and, you know, they got that sponge in their head and they're not using it properly.
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9: Extreme heat is being blamed for more deaths in the Northeast U.S.
18: The record-setting heat wave that brought triple-digit temperatures to the Northeast and Mid-Atlantic resulted in the deaths of dozens of people. New Jersey health officials say at least 29 heat-related deaths were recorded across 10 different counties in the past week. In New York City, a spokesperson for Mayor Zohran Mamdani confirmed that three people died inside their homes over the weekend. Philadelphia recorded four heat-related deaths with three consecutive days above 101 degrees for the first time in its history. According to Fox Weather, the historic heat dome that hit the eastern U.S. set at least 148 daily high temperature records between June 30th and July 5th. In New York City, Tanya J. Powers, Fox News.
9: And multiple deaths also reported in the Deep South and Midwest. The use of new weight loss drugs hits a new high in the country.
19: One out of nine Americans takes GLP-1 drugs, according to a new Gallup poll. That 11% of the roughly 5,000 adults surveyed is a staggering rise from 2 years ago, when 3% said they used the weight loss medication. 68% said they took a name brand drug such as Ozempic or Zepbound, while 19% said they took compounded drugs unapproved by the FDA. The usage reaching a new high as obesity rates decline, falling to 36.4% from a record high of 39.9% in 2022, the year after GLP-1 medication Wegovy was first approved by the FDA to treat weight loss.
9: Fox's Lillian Wu. Fire officials in New York City responding to reports of bricks falling from a building that's under construction construction on Manhattan's east side. They found two columns buckling. The Department of Buildings now also at the scene. No injuries reported. Stocks turning lower. The Dow's down 190 points. I'm Lisa Brady, Fox News.
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Welcome in, Tuesday edition, Clay and Buck. We got Graham Plattner, Maine Senate news. We told you that things were rapidly unraveling in Maine. We will get to that as Graham Plattner faces a new sexual assault allegation. What should he do? What will he do? How does this impact the overall Senate landscape as we move towards the overall 2026 midterm elections? All of that to come, but we begin with the utter collapse of the United States soccer team. Buck watched, I watched, tens of millions of you watched, and it was a pathetic, weak, uninspired, scared performance put forward by our soccer team. One of the goals was maybe the worst goal that I've ever seen that our goalie gave up to put us down 3-1. Buck, we were favored to win this game globally.

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9: Tesla has officially discontinued the one-time purchase option for its full self-driving supervised system in North America. 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
10: So looks like they're going to charge $99 a month for that subscription. 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
9: Well, this shift aligns with Elon Musk and his compensation package, which includes targets for reaching 10 million active FSD subscriptions. 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
9: Right?
10: Fair enough. 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
6: The U.S. Supreme Court seems likely to uphold laws that prohibit transgender women and girls from competing on a women's or girls' school sports teams. After nearly 3.5 hours of arguments in a pair of cases from Idaho and West Virginia, a majority of the justices appear to be, agree with the states, like the state of Texas, and that the laws can remain in place.
7: Well, I mean, states' rights, that's how it should be. I think it's absurd that there would be any state, or any governing body for that matter, that would play along with this first world problem, you know, public fetish that has become so mainstream. You're not going to other countries where they have real problems and finding a bunch of, you know, elitist liberal whites over there talking about how put upon they are because they, you know, people are misgendering them, and the Y chromosomes can't compete in physical sports against, you know, real females. It's really almost an embarrassment to the nation that we've even taken this all the way to the Supreme Court.
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9: Welcome back here to Clay and Buck. Some of you want to talk about the Charlie Kirk trial and the situation around that. So let's do it. Let's have a conversation here. Charles in Columbus, Georgia. What's going on, Charles?
10: Yeah, with the Charlie Kirk conspiracy nonsense, I'm seeing a morph of two kind of dangerous phenomena here. One, you've got the actual nonsensical conspiracies, 9/11 truthers, Sandy Hook was the government put on, Obama was born in Kenya. So you got those knuckleheads. And then you get real conspiracy. Fauci says you got to wear two masks and get a shot that doesn't work. Joe Biden doesn't actually have dementia, and Hunter Biden's laptop is Russia disinformation. So you morph all that together, and then you've got the internet that can rapidly share through social media lies, AI-generated pictures. We now have a significant portion of the population can't do critical thinking and doesn't know up from down anymore.
11: I agree with all of that.
9: Yeah.
11: I think all that you just said is 100% true. And look, because some things are you're lied to doesn't mean you're lied to about everything. I think that's a tough thing for a lot of people. That's why I said COVID has, I think, fueled much of conspiratorial culture because we were lied to about so much. I think you also then add in the Hunter Biden laptop, all of those things. I get it. And Buck and I have been for the last 5 years pretty public on this show when we think, hey, there's strong evidence, we should look at this. I'm telling you guys, I have done and been involved in criminal defense work before. All of the evidence

0: Welcome back in. Closing up the hour here. We'll continue to take your calls. And again, we're talking about the Tyler Robinson trial evidence that is coming out day two of that hearing. We've also got the Graham Plattner drama. U.S. men have collapsed. And Argentina, no longer necessary to cry for Argentina, Buck. While we were doing that last segment, they have tied Egypt 2-2 in one of the continued scintillating games in the World Cup. Messi with a goal, the greatest of all soccer players. Sorry, Ronaldo fans. And right now, Argentina is trying to win it in regulation. So we'll see what happens there. Final hour coming up. You can take more of your calls if you are a conspiracy theorist and believe that, in fact, Tyler Robinson did not commit this assassination of Charlie Kirk. But I do not think there is very much evidence that is very good for him. And I'm saying that as someone who has sometimes represented people in the world of criminal defense who have been charged with very serious crimes. And I suspect that that jury is going to convict him. But I would encourage you to go look at all the evidence yourself. Also, when we come back, I'll dive into to a little bit more on the Graham Plattner drama as Bernie Sanders has broken his silence. And maybe we will try and come up with some more bright, shiny, positive things to say about the U.S.
1: Speaking truth and having fun. Clay Travis and Buck Sexton.
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14: The U.S. Supreme Court seems likely to uphold laws that prohibit transgender women and girls from competing on a women's or girls' school sports teams. After nearly 3.5 hours of arguments in a pair of cases from Idaho and West Virginia, a majority of the justices appear to be, agree with the states, like the state of Texas, and that the laws can remain in place.
15: 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I think it's absurd that there would be any state, or any governing body for that matter, that would play along with this first world problem, public fetish that has become so mainstream. You're not going to other countries where they have real problems and finding a bunch of, elitist liberal whites over there talking about how put upon they are because they, people are misgendering them, and the Y chromosomes can't compete in physical sports against, real females. It's really almost an embarrassment to the nation that we've even taken this all the way to the Supreme Court.
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18: This is an extremely serious situation.
17: The New York Mayor Zoran Mamdani after fire officials responding to reports of bricks falling on the east side of Midtown Manhattan found support columns buckling in a high rise that's under renovation.
19: And that's when crews immediately evacuated the building that is being converted from a former office space into a residential apartment building. Thankfully, all those workers are safe. Fire officials say the support columns caused floors between the 21st and 26th stories to sag, and authorities quickly cleared out several nearby buildings, including a hotel and a school.
17: Fox is CB Cotton near the scene, where engineers are investigating what caused the columns to buckle, with a frozen zone in place until they can determine it's structurally sound. Pushback from the defense as prosecutors try to convince a Utah judge there is probable cause to put Tyler Robinson on trial for Charlie Kirk's murder.
20: Isn't it fair to say that as of the moment that Tyler Robinson voluntarily surrendered to authorities in Washington County, as of that moment, you all did not know who the shooter was? Is that right?
21: We had identified a person of interest, but we did not specifically know who the shooter was.
17: State Bureau of Investigation agent David Hull answering lead defense attorney Catherine Nestor on day two of her preliminary hearing, expected to last all week. No word yet today from Graham Plattner, the Senate candidate in Maine, facing growing calls from fellow Democrats to step aside after a rape allegation he denies. At the World Cup, Argentina's Lionel Messi scoring his eighth goal of the tournament, leveling the match with Egypt at 2 goals apiece before Argentina scored again in stoppage time. Still tied. America is 3-2 now the score. 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
13: Mark, Melinda, and Ed.
6: 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Hello there, Mark. Welcome.
22: This is where I look at Ed and I shake my head and I look at Melinda and say that's where the level thinking comes from, because I understand at 100 miles an hour you should be pulled over, and that's just ridiculous. But also, if somebody's got bald tires and these rains we're having right now, they're on the freeway and they got to slow down really quick, there's a very good chance those tires aren't going to grip the road and somebody's going to get hurt. So there's a reason we have laws, and there's a reason that those tires shouldn't be bald, because somebody might get hurt and there's a very good chance of it.
8: Where's your tire store? I'm just kidding. Hey, you bring up a good point. Nobody should have balding tires. I would just use an extreme example to my great friend to my left, but she's really to the right, Melinda over there, about how I would rather my police officers get some yahoo driving 100 miles an hour than getting some granny from South Austin whose tires are bald.
22: Well, there you go, Ed. There you go again, putting it a granny, because most grannies are pretty darn smart and they get those tires fixed.
13: Every afternoon, 2 to 4 on News Radio KLBJ.
17: President Trump and more than 30 other NATO leaders just arriving for dinner at the presidential compound in Turkey, where President Erdogan is hosting a 2-day NATO summit. Meeting with Erdogan earlier today, President Trump said U.S. sanctions on Turkey will be lifted, possibly paving the way for Turkey to buy F-35 fighter jets.
23: Congress and the White House during Trump's first term barred Turkey from purchasing it after the NATO ally acquired the Russian S-400 air defense system. Israel's prime minister has voiced his opposition to the move. Turkey claims it has already invested $1.4 billion into the program and planned to purchase 100 of the jets.
17: Fox's Lucas Tomlinson in Ankara. The summit comes as peace talks between the U.S. and Iran are paused during the funeral for Iran's slain supreme leader. But Iran is suspected of resuming attacks in the Strait of Hormuz, where three commercial tankers were hit today. Just getting reports of Qatar's foreign ministry summoning a deputy Iranian ambassador to protest the targeting of one Qatari tanker. A member of the British Parliament is stepping down so he can run again, hoping to clear his name.
0: Conservative British MP Nigel Farage says after Parliament cut his security funding, he's thankful to crypto investor Christopher Harbon for stepping in and making up the shortfall. But Parliament's Standards Commissioner is investigating that and other donations as undeclared. So Farage says he will now step down as MP, but run for the seat again.
1: No, I've decided that the people of Clapton should be the judges of my actions. This will be a people versus the establishment by-election. It's a chance to stick two fingers up to the entire establishment.
0: He's also blasted a British media outlet for publishing a picture of where his daughter lives, saying they violated her security. Jessica Rosenthal, Fox News.
17: Stocks are lower as tech shares head south again. Another drop driven by AI-related concerns. The Dow's down 136. The Nasdaq down 160. I'm Lisa Brady, Fox News.
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0: Welcome back in here to Clay and Buck. It has been pretty remarkable to see some of the walk back from different members of the Democrat establishment, as well as journalists, members of the press corps, etc., who all of a sudden are like, oh, it turns out the Nazi tattoo guy were all kinds of red flags in front of him. It turns out I shouldn't have endorsed him, and I would now like to rescind my endorsement of this guy. Let me just say, a big part of this, Clay, I think a big subtext in all of this going on with this Senate race in Maine is Democrats have a real problem with seeming like they can find a white guy from the working class anywhere in the country to run for office who seems like a normal guy, a bro, if you will. And this was the closest thing that they could come up with. And so they were really putting him in like this special category of, hey, we need more. We need guys who wear trucker hats and not ironically and live in Brooklyn. Like, we need guys who actually drive trucks. You know, we need something like that. And I think that they kind of cast him and then they realized that they were stuck with him, and now they're starting to feel like maybe it wasn't worth the juice, wasn't worth the squeeze.
1: Well, I think what it represents is there are no normal men in the Democrat Party. There are people like James Tallarico and Tim Walz, who I would say are on the effeminate masculine scale. They are more effeminate than they are masculine. And then you got guys like Graham Plattner who are psychotic. And I mean, again, in that New York Times story, and it was maybe the most staggering part of the New York Times story last month, Buck, was he said if someone tried to rob him, that he would rape the robber, but not in a gay way, just to establish dominance. And the campaign admitted that he said it. Buck, have you ever heard a guy say, ever, like, even in any way, like, hey, I'm going to rape another guy, but not in a gay way, just to establish dominance? Maybe they say that in prisons. I don't know. I've never heard, like, they just can't find a normal dude, right? They either go crazy, borderline felon, who's psychotic, or they have super effeminate Tallaricos and Tim Walzes. They can't just have normal dudes.
0: There is in fact a space in masculinity, yes, between sociopath who should be in prison and has clear issues and like jazz hands.
1: Yes.
0: You know what I'm saying?
1: The big, there is like, that's where most guys are.
0: Yeah. There is a space there. You know, it's not necessarily you're either Hannibal Lecter or you are, you know,
1: Pee Wee Herman.
0: Yeah, exactly. That's good. That gets it done. So,
1: about, yeah. Since Israel became a nation back in 1948, they've known they could rely on the good people in the United States to help them. As allies go, Israel stood by the United States through thick and thin. Even though we're thousands of miles apart geography-wise, we're much closer in how we see the world. 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
10: The Austin School District is moving ahead with a plan to consolidate some schools to address a budget deficit. The district blames its budget gap on a declining enrollment. Why are there fewer kids enrolling in the AISD as the population of our city continues to grow?
11: I think obviously more options for charter schools would be one of them, but also there have been declining outcomes in AISD for a long time.
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0: Welcome back into Clay and Buck. Closing up shop for today. I want to remind you, go check out the Clay and Buck Podcast Network. Got a lot of great shows there. Got this show up there hour by hour. Also, YouTube. We have a lot of YouTube. Some people are saying, but you'd know that better than anybody. The greatest YouTube is the Clay and Buck YouTube channel, which you can all go and subscribe to, believe me. And, yeah, that's all good stuff. I wanted to get to Zach in Oklahoma here. What's going on, Zach?
1: Hey, guys. Good to talk to you.
0: You too.
1: So, yeah, I was told the call screener, I've got a take on Charlie Kirk. I've killed over 300 big game animals with a rifle, and I can tell you that bullets can do some very strange things when they hit tissue and bone.
0: Yeah. Yeah, they don't always go. A 30-06 will not always go through and through in a deer, for example. So, yeah, I mean, this is, people are, but this is why I asked, thank you, Zach, is that, do you want to share that, anything else?
1: No, that's it.
0: No, well, hey, appreciate that, and you're somebody who knows what he's talking about, but this is, you know, again, trying to be respectful and invite different points of view here for people who want to talk things out in a civil fashion, whatever the topic may be, but if you're going to question the expertise of the people that are testifying about this in law enforcement, you want to know something about what you're talking about, right? And the notion that the bullet itself is somehow dispositive, or it proves that this guy didn't do it, is, I just think that's frankly absurd. I just think it's an absurd take. I've heard it a lot from people. I've seen it a lot on online. It's, if that is the objection to Tyler Robinson did this, that is not a rational objection, as in a, you know, that does not prove innocence or even reasonable doubt.
2: I just would come back to, hundreds of law enforcement are involved in this investigation. Cash Patel is personal friends with Charlie Kirk. President Trump is personal friends with Charlie Kirk. J.D. Vance is personal friends with Charlie Kirk. Donald Trump Jr., personal friends with Charlie Kirk. His wife and his parents are all there for the trial. In order for your conspiracy to be true, all of the people who knew and loved Charlie Kirk the most are either being lied to, and hundreds of investigators are all lying. For what reason? To try to frame someone, to allow someone else to go free? It doesn't add up.
0: Someone weighed in on something very important here. E. Senna from New Mexico. Hit it, guys.
3: So as far as who's smarter, AOC or Kamala? AOC. And I use the Kardashian theory. The Kardashians, everybody thinks they're dumb, but they're really not. I mean, they didn't do anything, and look how they're worth millions, right? Same thing with the AOC. She didn't go to law school or anything, but somehow she figured out a way to get into office.
0: I think that the Kardashians are worth more like a billion plus, by the way.
2: Oh, yeah.
0: Not just millions. Yeah.
2: They're billionaires. But I think the brains behind much of the Kardashian team is Kris Jenner, who actually I do believe is pretty smart. The answer is Kamala, sadly. We'll be back tomorrow.
4: Speaking truth and having fun. Clay Travis and Buck Sexton.
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14: The defense tried to block it on Lisa Brady, Fox News, but a judge in Utah allowing a video compilation played by prosecutors who say it shows the movements of accused assassin Tyler Robinson on the day Charlie Kirk was killed in Utah.
15: Lead investigator David Hull testified the footage was compiled from a number of surveillance cameras on September 10th, exactly 300 days ago today.
14: Fox's Claudia Cowan at the courthouse in Provo, where it's day 2 of a preliminary hearing.
15: As the video played on a courtroom monitor, Hull described how a car believed to belong to Robinson entered a parking structure. Then a figure matching Robinson's description walked to the amphitheater where Charlie Kirk was set to speak and allegedly interacted with Turning Point USA representatives. Video also captured the suspected gunman on the roof of a nearby building, getting into a sniper position on the corner.
14: The man in the video is wearing shorts at first, then later in long pants and walking with a limp. Prosecutors believe Robinson hid the rifle down a pant leg. The defense challenging ballistic and DNA evidence. New York City fire officials investigating reports of falling bricks find support columns buckling at a building under renovation on the east side of Midtown Manhattan, immediately evacuating the surrounding area.
16: So far, all workers in the building that is being converted from commercial to residential use are accounted for. Until more equipment arrives, FDNY Department Chief John Esposito said they're prepared for the worst.
17: This building has continued to move since we've been on the scene. We have a frozen zone and a collapse zone set up.
16: Drones are also assessing conditions until engineers can get in and find out what caused the buckling.
14: Fox's Gernot Scott just getting reports in Maine that former state Senate President Troy Jackson has filed paperwork that could lead to a U.S. Senate run. This is Graham Platner, who won a Democratic primary in June despite multiple controversies, is now facing growing calls to step aside after an ex-girlfriend accused him of rape, which he denies. 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
18: 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Partly cloudy this evening with temperatures hovering in the low to mid 70s. A stray shower or thunderstorm is possible. A lot hotter tomorrow with a high of 99, mostly sunny skies. Tomorrow night, another clear evening with an overnight low of 74. That's your News Radio KLBJ Radar Weather Watch. I'm Rachel Marisay.
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0: Hello, Ed.
2: Mark, how are you today?
19: Very well. Good to see you.
2: I had a good morning. Had a visit with one of my many doctors today. Got a good report from the doctor's office. So
20: that's good.
2: Check.
20: So you are going to be with us for a bit longer.
2: With you at least until I take my next vacation, which I'm yearning to go back to a beach, but that's another topic later on.
19: How are you, Melinda?
20: I'm well, thank you. How are you?
19: Doing very well. Tonight is the first Tuesday of the month.
20: It is, and it seems like it's been a long month since the last first Tuesday. It's been a long time, but we are back at it tonight with a seat at the table.
19: So yes.
20: Really looking forward to it.
19: I see the lights, the cameras.
20: Yeah, we're getting ready. Yeah.
19: Very impressive. No. That's tonight, 6 o'clock. Tigers here producing. Thank you for joining us. The U.S. Supreme Court has declined to temporarily block Texas from enforcing a law that requires app stores to verify users' ages and get parental consent before minors can download apps or make purchases in apps.
2: That's a prudent thing to do, I think, Mark, because it is a problem. And I think the Texas legislature, in their underlying wisdom, I think this is a good bill, because there needs to be some control, because a lot of parents already control the apps and purchases and things, but a lot of parents don't.
20: Well, to me, the whole lawsuit, the case that's in front of them, I don't understand them trying to cite that this violates anyone's First Amendment by stating that you have to have this age verification in order to download the app. I don't see how this violates any First Amendment. To me, this is just another safeguard for parents and children, but ultimately the goal is to try to keep children off of apps that they really don't have any business on, because they're being used to sex traffic these kids, or sell drugs to these kids, or just simply mess up their mind. And so it is a tool that the state is using to try to protect children. So I think so far, with the Fifth Circuit saying we're going to allow the law to take place, with the Supreme Court saying we're not going to rule in, it sits where it needs to sit right now for me. We'll see if they will try to continue this legal fight.
19: Ed, how do you counter that argument? This infringes on the First Amendment rights of people.
2: Well, I would counter it. If it is adults, you have a First Amendment infringement. You have a First Amendment right. But if you're underage, there are some limits what you can and cannot do.
20: I think
2: we see that in laws. I think we have in common law and common sense.
20: Is it any different? To say, in order to get this app, we're going to ask your age. Is that any different than saying for adults, in order to get this news publication, we're going to ask you to pay? Is it any different?
19: Well, we have age restrictions in a number of areas.
2: Of course we do. When you go purchase cigarettes, alcohol, when you go vote, that's just, you know, are we infringing on the rights of a teenager because they can't vote?
20: Well, I was thinking more along the lines of the First Amendment here. If you're going to argue they won't have access to read or be able to learn whatever it is that they want, isn't that the same as saying, well, this publication is charging you to do this? Well, I should have a right to see what that publication has in it, right, without having to pay.
19: Yes.
20: Is this any different? With the exception of one's age and one's money?
19: No, not really.
20: So that's why I don't think the First Amendment argument flies here.
19: Well, and this will continue to be battled out in courtrooms. And the groups that are battling against this state law, which took effect on the first of this year, include the Computer and Communications Industry Association.
2: Yeah. Well, there's going to be blowback from tech. We know that, because it is a ginormous business. And I'm also concerned about the stealing of information. If kids go in there and put information, their address, their phone number, email, yada, yada, and if they do have a credit card, they've opened themselves to fraud sometimes.
20: The kids themselves, by inserting that info?
2: Yes, yeah.
19: Who do you see stealing their information?
2: Those people in Ghana. I don't know.
20: The hackers.
2: The hackers, the prince in Ghana that I get still get stuff from.
19: Okay, 512-836-0590. The feds did undercover raids in the Los Angeles area and found lots of fraud in the food stamp program. Some people call it the SNAP benefits. They even had undercover agents going into some grocery stores in L.A., and they ended up walking out with people in handcuffs.
2: Melinda, I believe
1: you could do that in any town in this country. We could walk down the street, down on Runberg or Breaker, wherever, and if we were undercover agents, I think some of it's going on in this town because it's an easy racket. You take them $300 in food stamps or SNAP, and they give you $150 in cash and say, thanks, don't tell anybody, or tell your neighbors, we're open for business. So I'm not surprised, but at this level, it's a terrible thing. It's a terrible thing. The state's not doing enough in safeguards.
20: I'm surprised that here we are. People have known that this system has been ripe with fraud for years and years. And yet, this is the first time we're really seeing attempted crackdowns on this. My question is, this is fantastic. Go in, get as many of these as you can. But how do we prevent it in the first place? What are we doing? What has Congress proposed? Anything that would change the way that this money is distributed, the way that this money can be accepted by certain businesses? Are they implementing any new oversights to try to stamp out the fraud? That's what needs to be done. Yes, going in, doing these raids, arresting the people that have been cheating the system for a long time. Yes, that needs to be done, but it also needs to be backed up with more concrete enforcement and hopefully avoidance of this in the first place.
19: Here's how the feds did the undercover operation. They approached the owner of one small store in downtown L.A. The agent asked the store owner, can I get cash in exchange for my SNAP benefits? And the guy said, yeah, come on to the back. The store owner rang up a purchase of $2,900 on this man's SNAP card. Then he gave the man, who was an undercover agent, $1,450 in cash. They did a second transaction a few days later. The store owner rang up $3,240 on the SNAP card, and he gave the undercover agent $1,740 in cash in return. And over the course of a year, this one store owner did this to the tune of $1 million in charges on SNAP cards.
20: All right, maybe it's just me, but wouldn't the sheer amount of $3,000, shouldn't that catch someone's eye? Like, why do we have a SNAP transaction for $3,000?
19: Immediately, yeah. Because these people get $200 or $300 a month in benefits,
20: yeah,
19: on average, maybe $400, but not $3,240. So the instant that came across, whether that was in California or D.C., someone should have highlighted that.
20: Absolutely.
19: But they sent the money out. They sent the money to this grocery store to the tune of $1 million in reimbursements.
1: I often wonder, too, is there someone bigger than this this owner, if this is a whole complete racket? Is it like the mafia? Is there bigger fish out there besides this owner of this store?
20: I don't know if they're working together, but I absolutely believe that he says, hey, you can do this, and then you get other store owners that are like, well, I'll do that too.
19: Yes. The raid was part of a larger enforcement operation in Los Angeles. They targeted a number of stores. 33 were authorized SNAP retailers. 6 stores are accused of exchanging benefits for cash. 27 accused of allowing purchases of prohibited items, like alcohol, tobacco, etc. So that's just one operation in one city in 1 week.
20: And I was shocked to see 5.5 million people who live in California receive SNAP benefits.
19: Mm-hmm.
20: 5.5 million people in one state?
19: Yes.
20: I mean, I know California is expensive, but wow.
19: Well, nationally, it's now 44 million. Get SNAP benefits.
1: And this store was also right off Skid Row, the worst part of L.A., where all the homeless people are and the really, really, really, really poor people are. So I'm sure it's been going on for years and years and years, too.
19: All right, 512-836-0590. Join the conversation. It's Mark, Melinda, and Ed, live and local on KLBJ.
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20: As we mentioned a bit earlier, yes, we are live tonight with another episode of A Seat at the Table, and I really hope that you'll join us. 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
22: Mark, Melinda, and Ed.
19: 3 out of 4 Texas nurses say within the last year they have been the victim of physical assaults or sexual harassment on the job. Chelsea is calling from downtown. Says on the screen that you got out of bedside nursing because of the violence. Tell us about it.
23: I was actually a newer nurse, so I had less than 5 years under my belt, and I was working bedside nursing, and I experienced numerous occasions of the sexual and physical assaults from patients. And it's unfortunate because you don't feel like you can go to your leaders or management, because usually what you'll hear back is, well, what could you have done differently to not let the situation elevate to that level that the patient would want to lash out?
1: What was the most common thing you faced with unruly patients or violent patients?
23: Well, it would be, as a female nurse, there would be a lot of sexual comments, sexual actions that would be done by patients, but also a lot of hitting, a lot of anger. Sometimes when we would have drug-seeking patients or even patients in pain, and, you know, you do have sympathy for them because, you know, when you're in pain, you're in pain. But as, you know, someone said before, we're there to help. That's the only thing that we're there to do. You know, we're not the ones causing the pain. We're actually the ones trying to help you out with it. But, yeah, you still experience that abuse.
20: Chelsea, you said that the hospital admin would say, what could you do differently? I take that to mean that they thought the patients did no wrong. There had to be some underlying reason why that patient would act that way towards you, instead of they just are a bad person.
23: Exactly.
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19: Democrat candidate for governor Gina Hinojosa says today that if she wins in November, she will ask state lawmakers to provide every Texas household a payment of $1,500.
1: Yay, that a way to go. Gina, I know you're trailing badly in the polls, and you got to have some gimmicks, and this is just a big old gimmick. And I wonder, is she said sending every Texas household. Does that include American citizens or illegal aliens or green? What does that entail? But no, she wants to dip into the rainy day fund, and you don't need to dip into the rainy day fund to do this political stunt. I wish you well, Gina, because you've got an uphill battle to defeat Gregory Abbott.
20: Well, and it is a political stunt. I would hope that anyone who is going to vote that may say, yeah, $1,500 sounds good, look at the bigger picture. She's offering you up a $1,500 one-time payment. Governor Abbott is offering up potentially a lifetime of savings if he's able to get his property tax reduction, elimination, passed. Both of these have to pass. Abbott's plan and Hinojosa's plan have to pass through Texas legislature. But I would much prefer no property taxes ever for the rest of my life over a one-time $1,500 check.
1: Yeah.
19: Gina Hinojosa says the rainy day fund is now at a record $24.8 billion. That is far too much money to be sitting in that fund. It needs to be back into the private sector. Is she right about that?
1: Well, Melinda's right. Her assertion, we need to help Texans out with legitimate savings for the rest of their lives with reduction in property taxes. And I don't want to touch the rainy day fund because that's what it is. It's a, in case of emergency, in case of emergencies for the state. I don't know if it's too much or too little, whatever. I know it's making a heck of a lot of interest every month, every week. So,
20: well, I would say that it doesn't seem like the private sector here in Texas is struggling a lot because of it.
19: She says traditionally it averaged about $10 billion. And then starting in 2022, it took off. It's now exploded to $24.8 billion that should be back in the private sector.
1: I don't know if that's tied to the university fund with oil and gas. I know the University of Texas, their endowment has now gone up unbelievable, almost $60 billion with a B. Don't be fooled when people over at UT say, we need the money. Nope, you don't need the money. You're stinking rich. So I don't know what the number should be, Mark, but again, this is a political stunt. The thing about, you know, people say, Ed, what about the president, $1,000 to the newborn babies? A lot of that money came from coming from the private sector. Michael Dell and his wife, Susan, from here in Austin, are donating a tremendous amount of money to that fund. So that, I think that's a difference there. I'm with Melinda. I'd rather have lifetime meaningful change in our tax structure.
19: By law, the rainy day fund has to have a minimum balance of $12.4 billion. So it's about twice as big as it's required to be if you're looking at the minimum balance. This program that she's proposing would require a two-thirds vote of the legislature to approve it. If she were to win and say, okay, let's cut everybody a check for $1,500.
1: I don't think that's feasible either because the Texas legislature is still very conservative. And I don't think that would ever happen. I don't think she could garner that much votes. And she would not have the supports of the speaker or the lieutenant governor.
20: Yeah, in this.
19: 512-836-0590. Joe is in Buda. Good afternoon, Joe. How are you this afternoon?
4: I'm fine. And you?
19: Very well, Joe.
4: Back in the mid-80s, and I'm not sure about the dates, they did this deal with the sales tax. If you increase the sales tax, we'll stop the property tax. Well, that passed. The sales tax went up, and the property taxes went up. It's just smoke and mirrors. You know, I don't think it would work.
19: You're saying her idea of sending you $1,500 is not going to work?
4: No, but the property tax.
20: Oh, Abbott's plan to reduce the property tax.
4: Yes.
19: What? Elaborate as to why you're skeptical on Abbott's property tax plan.
4: Okay, back in the 80s, and I don't remember the exact date, but there was this deal. They raised the sales tax. I think it was 1%. And they said they would help with the property tax. Well, that passed, and the property taxes went up. It didn't do any good other than more sales tax. It's just a way for the politicians to get more money to spend.
1: But when you have the sales tax, or you have control of it, you as a buyer of goods and services, you have control of it. Whereas a property tax, we ain't got no control. We got no control.
4: Okay, but the thing is, they're promising one thing, and they're not delivering. They're promising relief on the property tax, which we definitely need. But they're not delivering. They keep going up on it.
19: All right, Joe, thanks. You have a good afternoon. Yes. 512-836-0590. Yes, Melinda.
20: I would say, as far as I know, they haven't passed anything with the exception of capping the local entities on what they can do as far as raising your property taxes without asking the voters. And we just saw that in play here in November where they raised it the 3.5%. They wanted to do more. They asked the voters and the voters said nope.
19: Mm-hmm. Or if you're looking at the Travis County commissioners, they went up to, what was it, a
20: nine something?
19: Yeah, 9.5% increase, saying it was an emergency situation. And the flood victims are saying, where's the money? Where's all the help? 512-836-0590. Were you going to make another point?
1: No, I just, you know, I think this is, we're going to see probably more of this as we get closer to the midterm elections, from politicians promising this, promising that. So just part of the course of the hot July day.
19: Walmart has agreed to pay $13 million to settle a Texas investigation into allegations that they were misleading their grocery delivery drivers in their Spark driver program. The allegation was the drivers were misled about how much they would be earning, including customer tips and base pay.
20: To me, it's really very simple. If you say this is what you're going to be making and then you don't allow for them to make that, you are in the wrong. And even though Walmart is not saying that they are in the wrong, they sure did pay up restitution to those Texas drivers. Mm-hmm. And now they are covering the cost of Texas to file suit against them.
1: I was really surprised when I read this story, because usually I always thought of Walmart as a up and up company and, you know, publicly traded and a good corporation to work for. And this is disappointing. That after reading all the details of this.
19: One major allegation involved tips. The state claimed Walmart represented one thing to delivery drivers, that they would get the full amount of customer tips, but those tips were sometimes divided among multiple drivers or not fully paid.
20: Mm. Well, I mean, that alone is enough to say you did them wrong, to say, oh, you get full tips, and then but we're going to divide them up. That's not full. That does not meet the definition of a full
19: right.
20: entire tip.
19: Yes, 512-836-0590. CBS Austin is doing a follow-up report now on a commercial shopping center at 900 East Breaker Lane in Northeast Austin that has been a crime hotspot for well over a year. In fact, it was designated by Austin police as a crime hotspot back in 2025, and the police have been doing things, trying to cut down on crime, but there was another murder there over the weekend.
20: To me, it's the police can go out there and work as hard as they do and make the arrest many times over. There has to be another element of that, and that is they have to have the individuals that are arrested prosecuted and penalized for breaking the law. I don't know. I don't have the specifics on this, but to have one area continuously be a crime spot, it suggests that they know that's an area where they can get away with it because there aren't many consequences.
1: Yeah, and it just bothers me because we know we're down a ton of policemen. We need more policemen, and this just tells me that criminals in another part of town going, I'm going to do crime in Southeast Austin. Or South Austin, because they're going to start giving a heavier police presence in Northeast Austin on Breaker Lane, which I think they need to do because it is a terrible cesspool of crime out there. But it's a sad situation for our police and how to delegate the people at the right places.
19: CBS Austin says if you look at an area 500 feet outside of this shopping center, within that circle, there have been two homicides, multiple robberies, and burglaries during the 9 months following the designation that this is a hotspot. And then you had the deadly shooting that occurred over the weekend at that same shopping center. That happened late at night over the weekend one night.
20: You know, I found it a little ironic, I guess, that you had a council member say, well, we can't regulate law on firearms. This isn't about firearms. This is about a criminal element that continues to rob and shoot people in that area. What is actually happening to them? Just once, I would love to have one of these council members come out and say, we have to have some prosecution going on here. We have to put these people, these criminals, behind bars, not, well, we can't control the gun laws, so it is what it is.
19: Yeah, that's Natasha Harper Madison. This is her council district. She's the one that says, well, the state won't let us control guns and enact measures, but she says we're using evidence-based violence prevention initiatives. That's how you get to the real underlying causes of crime.
20: But not working.
1: You also put the stop sign on the state helping APD in crime-ridden areas, too. Remember that.
19: 512-836-0590. 228 now. 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
8: 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After nearly 3.5 hours of arguments in a pair of cases from Idaho and West Virginia, a majority of the justices appear to be, agree with the states, like the state of Texas, and that the laws can remain in place.
9: Well, I mean, states' rights, that's how it should be. I think it's absurd that there would be any state, or any governing body for that matter, that would play along with this first world problem, you know, public fetish that has become so mainstream. You're not going to other countries where they have real problems and finding a bunch of, you know, elitist liberal whites over there talking about how put upon they are because they, you know, people are misgendering them, and the Y chromosomes can't compete in physical sports against, you know, real females. It's really almost an embarrassment to the nation that we've even taken this all the way to the Supreme Court.
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18: News Radio KLBJ Radar Weather Watch. Partly cloudy this evening with temperatures hovering in the low to mid 70s. A stray shower or thunderstorm is possible. A lot hotter tomorrow with a high of 99. Mostly sunny skies. Tomorrow night, another clear evening with an overnight low of 74. That's your News Radio KLBJ Radar Weather Watch.
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8: I'm looking at the Capital Metro dashboard right now, and overall ridership in the past 12 months is 25.9 million. Now, that sounds like a big number, but to be honest, it's about 5 million.

0: for pushing this kind of predator. More than anyone, he helped him elect, and now apologize to the victims, especially the woman that she claimed that he raped her. So I don't know why you want to keep pushing these kinds of people.
1: I don't think he's going to get an apology here. I don't even think there's really going to be an acknowledgement by Sanders at all. This will just be go away, especially if Plattner drops out. However, I'm seeing that the New York Post is reporting, citing a quote source familiar with, that Plattner is saying he will not drop out unless he gets to choose his own replacement.
2: Oh boy.
1: So if that is true here, you know, look what y'all created.
3: there's scandal-ridden candidates everywhere. Our Republican nominee for Senate is on a European vacation. He's still married with his still married mistress. That's unseemly. That's unwrong. But we still have Republicans rallying around Ken Paxton and his unseemly behavior. So I guess you just have to, those people in Maine have to accept what unseemly behavior you want. These allegations yesterday were terrible and off the chart. Unproven. His word against her word, but still, when you get in that arena of really bad behavior, you got to step out for the good of the Democratic Party of Maine.
2: Well, under the system in Maine, Plattner has until Monday the 13th to announce that he's going to pull out of the race if he chooses to do that. He could stay in it. He doesn't have to get out. If he does get out, then that sets the decision in the hands of the state Democratic committee. And they have a definitive timeline. I believe July 27th is the deadline for determining who would replace him on the ballot.
1: And they have a couple of options that they can go with in making that decision. I can't even imagine. Yesterday it was reported that the leadership there of the main party wants Plattner to drop out. If it is true that he's saying, I'm not going to drop out, what kind of pressure is he facing? Or is this going to be, we simply pay you, go away? But I was also thinking, here he is. He entered this race. He knew his background. He has put his new wife through all of this. And to simply step back, I would be furious. You put your entire family through this whole thing. No, and you knew this well ahead of time. Mm-hmm. Why? I don't understand these candidates that think that they can get out there and nothing is ever, one's ever going to pry into your background.
3: Yeah. Right.
1: And you know for a fact that you don't have the best one. Mm-hmm. Why do you put your families through that?
2: 512-836-0590. Let's go to Mark in Georgetown at 236. Hello, Mark. How are you today?
4: I'm doing fine. I got a gripe with Ed today, and I see him do this all the time. Ed, you know, Graham Plattner, you know, he's not a very good person, but he's sitting there saying he didn't do all of this. And I watch when you use it like the media does sometimes. You paint them a different picture than they are. Now, I voted for Cornyn. I'm not a Paxton supporter at all. I'm not calling a supporter, but I will say you use provocative words like mistress and make it look like he's having an affair. Well, he had split up with his wife. He was dating another woman. When my mom and dad split up, my dad was dating other women. My mom was dating other men. They were split up. They're separated. And then they're getting a divorce. So mistress is kind of saying like he's still married, but he's cheating on his wife. And I cannot see any comparison between the Nazi-tattooed, lying Graham Plattner, who's denying everything, compared to Paxton, who said, yeah, I'm doing it, now I'm on a vacation, and I'm not hiding it from anybody. One guy's hiding it, and one guy's out there with his girlfriend on a vacation, and you're calling her a mistress, and his wife and him are divorcing. So I don't see how you make that comparison in your words.
3: I'm just going by the English language, the dictionary. She is his mistress. He is still married. She is still married. And I'm just going by what it is, sir. Did your parents, were they running for political office too? Did they ever run for political office?
4: My dad was chief of police when this happened.
3: Yeah, did he?
4: In a big town.
3: Did he have to run for that office? That was appointed, right?
4: Well, Ed, I think you're just trying to get off the point, but
3: I would say
4: girlfriend or the woman he's seeing, but the word mistress means the woman you're cheating on your wife with, and I don't think he's cheating on his wife. I think what he's doing is he's with his girlfriend, and there's a big difference between a girlfriend and a mistress.
3: Okay,
4: and
3: just,
4: I understand
3: just
4: you.
3: Just semantics. I don't like Paxton. You know that. And I think it's
1: what?
3: Just,
4: yes, I do.
1: Yeah, breaking news right here on KLBJ.
3: I just think, you know, he's been in

0: indicted. He's been impeached. And I feel for Angela how embarrassing it is for her. And she, you know, she sat there in his trial in the Senate. She said, yeah, we'll wait for the divorce proceedings till after the election. Man, oh, man. She's taking it for the home team, and I feel for her because she, I don't know the woman, but I understand she's an honorable woman and a good state senator, and she doesn't deserve this crap from him.
1: Mark, thank you. Have a good afternoon, sir. 512-836-0590. Back to Graham Plattner. If he does step down and leave the race, the state Democratic committee has multiple options, but they have already said, we, the 100 members of the committee, do not want to pick the next person. They want to have some kind of a statewide caucus or some sort of way that something beyond the committee appointing one person is how they end up with their candidate.
0: Like, sort of like the National Democrats and everything when Joe Biden anointed Kamala that day.
2: Yeah, I have much respect for that approach to say we're not just going to hand select someone and put them out there. Ed just gave the perfect example of that, and maybe they learned lessons that you can't just handpick someone and think that they're going to win. I do like they said the options that they are considering is whether they would have a special party convention to come up with a name or do a statewide caucus to see, you know, get a take for everybody. Now, I was listening to someone yesterday who they already started sending out. I guess once Plattner's numbers started going down a bit and the race was getting so tight, the state of Maine, or I guess maybe this state delegation here, this 100 members, started sending out a survey of who would you consider type thing or who would be the next person. So they obviously were thinking about this before the news came out. I don't know if they had a heads up that this was about to come out or they were just expecting the other shoe to drop and they were preparing for it.
1: Yes.
2: So I don't know who all got the survey. I don't know when it's supposed to be answered by, but that may be something that they're going to use to try to pinpoint someone to have take Plattner's place if he decides to drop out.
1: There is a school of thought that the big leadership of the Democratic Party orchestrated this revelation from this woman because they wanted to get rid of Plattner. They could see his polling was dropping and that he was in real trouble against Collins, and so they orchestrated the Politico interview and all of these new informations coming
2: out.
1: Well,
2: I mean, and if that's true, it's not as if it was the first time. Swalwell was the same thing. You mm-hmm. had two mm-hmm. Republicans yeah. That were outperforming all of the Democrat candidates for governor in California. And then, lo and behold, here comes this whole scandal on Swalwell, and he got shoved aside. So it wouldn't surprise me at all.
1: Let's go to Tommy in Round Rock at 241. Welcome to KLBJ, Tommy.
3: Thank you, guys. I love your show.
1: Thank you.
3: Hey, you know, Plattner, he's got the nomination. He's already won it.
1: Yes.
3: I think he ought to go. I mean, he's denied that he's done anything non-consensual, okay? And if it might come down, I don't know if he's been indicted or if they're going to investigate it any further, but if I was him, I'd be selfish about it. Kamala was selfish about it. Joe Biden was selfish about it. I'd be selfish about it and run. How often in life are you going to get the Democrat nomination to be the candidate for a United States Senate position? You know, that's a good gig.
1: Yeah, this is his only shot at that, and there was no police report filed on this incident. There is no investigation, no indictment.
2: Well, and that's what the media is using as maybe the reason not to believe this. And maybe they still want Plattner in there, but Morning Joe spent a whole lot of time on that this morning, you know, asking the Politico writer, why would you report this? There was no police report written, as if a police report is the only thing that validates what happens.
1: Right.
3: Is there a statute of limitations on stuff like that?
0: I don't know. I don't think so.
1: A lot of states expanded it. I don't know what Maine's is, but a few years ago, a lot of them extended that statute of limitations.
0: I find
3: well,
0: this all.
3: If I'm in Plattner's shoes, I'm going to run because I've already got the nomination. I'm the Democrat candidate for the United States Senate, man. I'm going for it.
0: I find all this ironic because Susan Collins, the Republican, votes so often with the Democrats in the Senate.
1: Tommy, thank you. Have a good afternoon. 512-836-0590. 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
4: Mark and Melinda.
1: Melissa is in Manor with a comment on PepsiCo, saying they're going to cut the price on all of their potato chips and other snacks by 15%. Hi, Melissa. How are you?
16: I'm good. I'm wondering if the 15%, they're trying to make themselves sound good with, the customers, because I think they're losing business to the store brands. Generics used to get a bad name, but now they don't. And I can tell you, everything I just put in my grocery cart that was a snack was the store brand. The sodas I bought, I don't even drink them that often, were half the price.
1: Wow.
16: Yeah, and in some cases, like I'm just going to say the cheese balls at one particular store that I only buy on game days, they actually taste better to me, the store brand, than the other one.
2: That's how I cater everything.
1: Melissa, thank you so much. And Melinda and I will be over for the game and those cheese balls.
2: Yes, I'm looking forward to it.
4: Afternoons 4 to 6 on News Radio KLBJ. Mark, Melinda, and Ed.
1: Hello, Andrew. How are you today?
17: There's a difference between violence and property damage. You just kind of made the comment, maybe I just read you wrong, that said because you break a window or you stole something, you're violent.
0: That's not violent. Oh, I think it is. If you broke windows at our nation's capital, if you broke windows to get in and then you stole stuff, that's violence. If you break a window or knock down a door, sir.
17: That's property damage. That's not violent. You're not hurting anybody.
0: If
17: you light somebody's house on fire, that's property damage and that's violent. But, I mean, just If there's nobody there in a house and you knock down the door to steal something, that's not violent.
0: What if I went to Melinda's house tonight and knocked down the door? That's a violent act, and I would be dead because she'd shoot me.
2: Better believe I would.
1: Andrew, thank you. There's a promo.
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1: Thanks a lot for joining us. Hope you're having an excellent afternoon. It is 2:48. We're talking about Graham Plattner, the Democrat in Maine, who won the primary voting to be their nominee for the U.S. Senate. But now he's been hit with an allegation of rape, and he's losing the support of key Democrats. Tommy, our caller a moment ago, says Plattner should remain in the race. Now, Chuck Schumer yesterday pulled his support, and he said, I'm not giving another penny to Plattner out of my big account if he stays in the race. Schumer controls a big account of money that goes to Democrats running for the U.S. Senate.
0: Why would he give money to Plattner in the first place when he had those allegations, the Nazi tattoo on his chest, and sexting while married? Why would you do that there?
2: Well, and I'm just curious, are they spending a lot of money right now? I would think headed into the primaries, yeah, maybe a bit as you get it closer just to remind voters who the candidate is that you're hoping for. Are you spending any money right now?
1: Well, Schumer says he has $24 million.
2: Set aside for Plattner?
1: Yes.
2: Or, I'm sorry, set aside for whoever is running for that seat?
1: No, he said for Plattner. Yeah, he's got it booked for Plattner.
2: $24 million?
1: Yes. Yeah.
0: Good Lord.
1: Here's Jean Shaheen, a Democrat of New Hampshire. She wants Plattner to get out.
18: I think he needs to get out of the race, and the sooner the better, so that he can be replaced with somebody who can raise the issues in a way that doesn't address the other concerns that have been raised about Mr. Plattner.
1: All right, 512-836-0590. And you're seeing that Plattner is telling some people that he wants to be able to pick the person who replaces him?
2: Yeah, he is saying that he would not get out unless the party allows him to choose his replacement. This also says that his campaign advisor is urging him to remain in the contest.
0: He has no street cred in Maine. If he was a longtime elected official, if he was some type of, you know, elder statesman, maybe give him the chance. How dare he? He's got a Nazi tattoo on his chest.
2: And who the heck would he actually choose?
0: Yeah.
2: Like, what?
0: His wife?
2: Yeah. So it won't be me, but my wife is a great replacement. She believes everything I do.
1: Could be. All right. 512-836-0590. Gallup polling says a record percentage of Americans are now taking one of those weight loss drugs. 11% are now taking one of those GLP-1 weight loss drugs. 15% of American adults have used a weight loss drug at some point. You only go back to 2024, only 3% of U.S. adults were taking one of those weight loss drugs.
2: I got to be honest here. I thought 11% was kind of low. As much as you hear about these drugs, as many people as I know that have experimented with these types of drugs, whether they've done it and have been off or if they're currently still doing it, 11% seems a bit slow when I think about the entire nation.
0: I think there's been a change in this because I'm with you. It's a little low to me. But the cost is down. People can get it in many different ways. Number two, you're bombarded on TV and you see some of your favorite celebrities who've lost a tremendous amount of weight. You go to your office and you look at the person next to you at the desk and, wow, what have you been doing? And they say GLP. So I think the evidence is there that this is working for a lot of people. But I think the affordability issue is in play, too, with a lot of people.
1: Well, one thing that they say in this report is the U.S. obesity rate has declined. It's now at 34%. It was at 39.9% in 2022.
0: And that's nothing but good because less obese people, less heart disease, and all the other diseases that go along with overweight people.
1: Yeah, they say the number of people with diabetes has now plateaued. It's not going up. It had been going up and up and up steadily, and that's one result of obesity.
2: And that's definitely a positive move, not only for dropping that, but then you think about cost-related.
1: Mm-hmm.
2: when it comes to Medicaid, Medicare that's paying for that, or even the individuals themselves with their insurance.
1: Yeah, we could be talking about many billions of dollars in savings in healthcare expenses. 512-836-0590. You can comment on that one as well. The New York Times says if you're starting to see videos in your social media feed of U.S. military personnel, it could be AI. Experts say more and more videos are being pumped into social media feeds of Americans showing what appears to be U.S. military members, but a big percentage of them are actually AI. And the people creating this could be up to no good.
2: I don't like this. We should never, ever, ever use our military in this way, whether they're trying to monetize off of it, whether they're trying to spread some misinformation. For me, would be A-OK. You try to find these individuals and you charge them. I don't know what you would charge them with. Mm-hmm. I would make up a charge. but I would charge them because it's so disrespectful. It is so completely disrespectful. I hadn't seen any of these videos that they're talking about, but I will most definitely be watching out to see if it starts flooding my timelines now that we have discussed it and there's phones in this room and computers everywhere. I may start seeing them.
1: Right, you might.
0: you might. I see one that's wild. There's one, a woman in a military outfit, and there's the president, and they start making out. And it looks real as can be, and it's AI to the 10th degree. It's all AI. And this looks like, I thought, what is this? Here's a woman, you know, military, a colonel, a general, starts making out with Donald Trump. What the hell, you know?
1: They say a lot of these show a military personnel in helicopters.
0: Yes, airplanes,
1: riding on
0: too.
1: Airplanes, yeah. Tanks, et cetera.
0: Yeah.
1: And some of them are setting people up for scams, so be aware of that. 512-836-0590. The news is next, and we have a lot to cover right after the news. Mark, Melinda, and Ed.
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24: I'm looking at the Capital Metro dashboard right now, and overall ridership in the past 12 months is 25.9 million. Now, that sounds like a big number, but to be honest, it's about 5 million riders lower than all the previous years.
25: That's not good.
24: Capital Metro, since its creation in the 80s, has never increased ridership. Now, they've increased the revenue they take in from the taxpayers in a sales tax collection and that sort of thing, and a variety of taxes they get from the county and the city, but they have never increased ridership. That's not a good look. Let's see here. Let me squeeze in Ryan.
3: I'll keep it brief. I just wanted to share my experience. You know, I'm 30. I grew up in Austin. I've turned my whole life. Man, when I started taking the bus when I was 12. I explored Austin. I enjoyed the city. I was 13 when I decided to be a knucklehead. I actually ran away from home, and I would stay on Capital Metro all night to, you know, they had a bus that ran all night. I stayed on the night owl to stay out of the weather when it got too cold. And I never once felt unsafe at all. I never once saw anything sketchy. I never saw anything dangerous. There was no machetes, no weapons. It was actually really probably kept me very safe.
24: Yeah.
3: And it's really a shame that that's no longer. And like I said, this was only 15, 16 years ago. And during my bout of that, you know, in the city in general, I never had any problems. I never felt unsafe.
24: Things are different now, for sure.
3: You know,
24: yeah, completely different now.
3: Now, as an adult working at, I work all over the city a lot during the night. I feel unsafe, you know, and I am unsafe all the time.
24: I hear you, man. And things have changed greatly. No, right before your very eyes, you've seen it unfold.
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25: Consequences for Iran. Lisa Brady, Fox News. The U.S. Treasury revoking a license that had temporarily authorized the sale of Iranian oil. This after three more commercial ships were hit by projectiles in the Strait of Hormuz, including a Qatari tanker.
26: That tanker was defying the Iranian order to follow their route instead of traveling the Omani route back by the United States. A warning went out over the radio. It was ignored, and the tanker was hit by an unidentified projectile.
25: Fox's Mike Tobin in Tel Aviv. Iran has not directly claimed responsibility. Previous attacks have led to U.S. strikes and Iran attacks on neighboring countries. Right now, talks between the U.S. and Iran are on hold during a funeral for the slain Supreme Leader. And President Trump is in Turkey for a NATO summit. A federal judge just blocking the Trump administration from getting contact information for 2020 election workers in Georgia. The judge ruling the Justice Department subpoena is unreasonable. Evacuations in New York City around a high-rise under renovation, where bricks are falling and support columns bending.
27: Investigators are now focused on one key question: what caused those support columns to start buckling? Until engineers can determine the building is structurally sound, this section of Midtown East is expected to remain partially closed.
25: Fox's CB Cotton. New Jersey Governor Mikey Sherrill visiting a BJ's wholesale club store where the roof collapsed during storms yesterday that also caused flooding, downed trees, and power outages around the region. Sherrill urging people to report damage to the state's Office of Emergency Management.
28: Some of the applications we'll have for federal assistance will be very technical, so we want everyone to report those damages so we can calculate them.
25: The storms followed a heat wave now blamed for deaths in multiple states, including more than 20 in New Jersey. A retreat on Wall Street, the Dow down 131 at the bell. 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
25: woman is sentenced for aiding an attack on an immigration detention facility.
0: A federal judge sentencing Susan Kent to 6 years in prison, followed by 2 years of supervised release for providing material support to terrorists. The charges are in connection to a protest and shooting outside of an ICE detention center near Dallas last July that included the attempted murder of 2 federal officers and a local police officer. Prosecutors allege the attack was carried out by members of the leftist militant group Antifa, accusing Kent of conspiring to harbor and transport a key co-conspirator who initially escaped arrest. The judge noting Kent's federal sentence will run concurrently with any potential future sentences imposed in a related state case.
25: Fox's Kristen Goodwin. Several other defendants have already been sentenced to decades behind bars, including a Marine veteran who was given a 100-year prison term. A reminder about recreational water safety after recent deaths and rescues in Vermont.
1: The rescue of 2 kayakers visiting Vermont has led to warnings about being on or in the water without keeping safety in mind. One state rescue team reports 3 deaths within the last several days in the Lamoille River in the northern part of the state. Colchester Technical Rescue Team member Michael Cannon says watersheds are still saturated following rainy weather, the state has seen. It's recommended that people spending the summer enjoying the water do so in pairs or groups, have the appropriate safety equipment, and perhaps most importantly, know how to swim. Gernal Scott, Fox News.
25: Recapping stocks, the Dow down 130 points, falling from a record high. It's now back under 53K. The S&P also in the red, finishing down about 33 points. The NASDAQ is the biggest loser, dropping 302. That's more than 1% as oil prices surge back to $72 a barrel. I'm Lisa Brady, Fox News.
2: News Radio KLBJ Radar Weather Watch. Partly cloudy this evening with temperatures hovering in the low to mid 70s. A stray shower or thunderstorm is possible. A lot hotter tomorrow with a high of 99, mostly sunny skies. Tomorrow night, another clear evening with an overnight low of 74. That's your News Radio KLBJ Radar Weather Watch. I'm Rachel Marisay.
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14: We hope you're having a great afternoon. It is 3:05. Tiger is here producing. The State Attorney General is suing a North Texas roofer who's accused of defrauding 42 homeowners.
15: My goodness, we're talking, what do they say, like $500,000 this? This was an individual who thought highly of himself, thinking that he was the best in town, and apparently he had a gambling habit, which is where it appears he would take these people's money and then go gamble it away and never come up and do the work because he didn't have the money to buy the materials to do it. And it just left all of these people without this money. Even this lawsuit, it doesn't sound like would be able to refund or get that money back for these individuals. All they can hope for now is that maybe there is some behind bar punishment for him.
16: This is incredible. The people who had working for him, the high pressure, kept calling. One guy wouldn't leave. I'm going to call the police unless you leave. I'm not leaving until you sign on the bottom line. And it's interesting because it also talks about Texas' lack of stricter oversight for roofing contractors. The three of us have done commercials for roofers, well-known, established 50-year people in this town. I'm doing one now, and I know this has got to be a hurting those people out there because they've been in the business a long, long time. I don't know if we need stricter regulations. That usually leads to a higher cost for consumers. So you just hate to see there's a bad apple in this group.
14: This guy is accused of taking big deposits up front and then not doing any of the work.
15: Mm-hmm.
14: And they say one customer, Chris Coles, says he hired this guy for a project and he lost $38,651. Mm-hmm. You can weigh in on that
16: $38,000.
14: Yeah, $38,000. 512-836-0590.
15: He must have been covering several different buildings.
14: California, Colorado, Kentucky, and New Jersey are suing Meta, and they have filed paperwork in court saying if they win this lawsuit, they want $1.4 trillion in financial penalties paid by Meta to their states. They are accusing Meta of violating the Children's Online Privacy Protection Act by collecting personal information from children without the proper consent of their parents.
15: What I took from this article was the states, what they're requesting as far as the money part equates to what Meta says their business is worth. This lawsuit is going to move forward. It would be very interesting if they are, these states are awarded all of the $1.5 trillion, because that would then shut them down. If that truly is their evaluation of their business.
16: It always bothers me, and this bothered me about the tobacco lawsuit in Texas and others, that it's an addictive practice. Listen, I believe in personal responsibility. If you're addicted to Meta, Facebook, the internet, whatever, you need to get out of that. You need to work on that. That's not their fault. You know, I used to be addicted to Cheetos, but I'm off the Cheetos now. You know what I mean? So it just depends what it is. It just bothers me. And I sense this as a ginormous money grab, especially by California. California is in financial straits as it is. They're looking anywhere. Let's sue them. Let's get the big money. And do the people usually get this money? No. Lawyers get this money.
14: U.S. District Judge Yvonne Gonzalez-Rogers says the lawsuit will go forward. There are several key issues that need to be hashed out in court. Number one, whether Facebook and Instagram intentionally designed their products to be addictive.
16: Oh, please.
14: Whether Meta falsely denied designing them in that fashion, and whether the company at least partially marketed its platform to children.
15: Well, one, doesn't every person that designs a product hope that it becomes addicted and people want to buy it and buy it and buy it and buy it? So I dismiss that outright, because that's kind of part of being a business. You want people to keep coming back to you.
14: Right. Repeat customers.
15: Yes. So that one I throw out. Now, whether or not they are doing anything where they are marketing in particular children, I haven't seen that. But with what is allowed on there, I wouldn't necessarily say it's the platform itself, but videos. Yeah, that's going to catch kids' attention. Mm-hmm. Bright colors, that's going to catch kids' attention. Is it any different than toy advertising? It's going to catch the kids' attention.
14: What do you make of that, Ed?
16: Mark, again, I go back to my first statements. I just suspect some of these, where you're looking for these a trillion dollar. I just question their motives. I question if this will really flange out, if this is what they say, addictive, or designed to be addictive. You know, again, there's got to be a parental control out there someplace.
14: 512-836-0590. 311 now. 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
16: Well, we've been talking about roofs, so let's talk about your gutters. 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
8: Mark, Melinda, and Ed.
14: David is calling from Waco on the story about the artificial intelligence now being used in conjunction with security cameras at Kai Charter Schools here in Austin. And this is a system that they say will detect guns on campus very, very rapidly. David, good afternoon. Welcome to KLBJ.
3: Yes, I'm a safety director at a kind of mid-sized school, public school here in Central Texas. I heard your comment about the AI, and we've actually been using it for a little over a month, and it worked tremendously. It's a definite game changer for us.
16: It will detect guns in schools. How does it work, the one you're using?
3: We've tested it weekly. It's just trained to look for movement, but also it sees an object that potentially looks like a gun and somebody holding it away or pulling it out of a holster or pulling it out of a bag. And then ours works exactly what you were talking about. The AI sends a feed to a human at a control center, and then they send an alert to us. We actually get a picture of what the person looks like, and it tracks them through the building. It not only does it do gunshot detection, it also can detect a fight. It can detect if someone's fallen. It can do a lot of different things.
14: And David, that is scanning the exterior and interior of the building?
3: Yes, wherever you have cameras, and that's one of the things that's really nice about it, is that it will connect to your existing cameras. You don't have to go out and buy additional cameras if you have a pretty robust camera system. And most schools have exterior cameras and also have interior cameras.
14: And as far as you know, no one has been able to beat it so far, sneaking one pass that went undetected?
3: No. We haven't had an incident with a gun. And we've never had one on one of our campuses. This is just something that we've got a lot of things in place, and we just decided this was kind of the icing on the cake because it protects your exterior. That's one of the biggest things, is that if somebody gets out of a car with a rifle or a gun and they start towards your building, then they never get in.
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4: Mark, Melinda, and Ed.
14: This is Mark in Georgetown. Hello there, Mark. Welcome.
18: This is where I look at Ed and I shake my head and I look at Melinda and say that's where the level thinking comes from, because I understand at 100 miles an hour you should be pulled over, and that's just ridiculous. But also, if somebody's got bald tires and these rains we're having right now, they're on the freeway and they got to slow down really quick, there's a very good chance those tires aren't going to grip the road and somebody's going to get hurt. So there's a reason we have laws, and there's a reason that those tires shouldn't be bald, because somebody might get hurt and there's a very good chance of it.
16: Where's your tire store? I'm just kidding. I'm just kidding. Hey, you bring up a good point. Nobody should have balding tires. I would just use an extreme example to my great friend to my left, but she's really to the right, Melinda over there, about how I would rather my police officers get some yahoo driving 100 miles an hour than getting some granny from South Austin whose tires are bald.
18: Well, there you go, Ed. There you go again, putting it a granny, because most grannies are pretty darn smart and they get those tires fixed.
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14: It is 3:17. Thanks a lot for joining us. KHOU News in Houston says several drivers teamed up to help stop an SUV on Houston's Southwest Freeway after the driver appeared to be sound asleep or maybe unconscious or having some kind of a medical emergency.
15: Yeah, I'm going to go after seeing the video. It just seems hard for me to believe that this person was just asleep because it was several things that happened. You had the first individual that noticed, and he said he could see kind of through the window that the head seemed a little off. And as he got closer, he could tell what looked like the guy being passed out in the front seat. And he was just kind of, thank goodness, going at a slow speed. And so he started honking. That didn't do anything for this individual. So some other motorists work with them, and they were able to get him to kind of hit into the back of another one. That didn't wake him up. They get out. They're banging on his window. That didn't wake him up. I have a hard time believing this was just fell asleep. If yeah, you can too. Sleep that hard, give me some of that.
16: This guy was out, and they're lucky because you're right. I saw the videos going right on the big barrier on the left, mm-hmm. scratching the dog out of his car, and they were able to position something in front of him. But, yeah, I don't know what's that. This is frightening because he moves, takes his foot on, more on the pedal, and it could have been disastrous.
14: John Cantu is one of the other drivers who helped team up. He spoke with KHOU News about what he saw.
5: And just stumbled up across a car that was just coasting. So I saw the back of his head through the back door or through the back window, and it was kind of like this, right? So he was just out like this. So I pull over to the side, and he was asleep.
14: And the car was traveling pretty slowly.
15: Yes, thank goodness.
14: On this freeway, and it ended up all the way on the left shoulder, right up against the concrete median. On that freeway.
15: Yeah, I mean, thank goodness the awareness of this driver. Many would just, you know, honk and fly on by, but he could see that something was off in trying to make sure that he could move that vehicle to safety, plus the safety of all the other vehicles around, and then that other motorist that joined in to help bring him to a complete stop. Just great awareness on their part.
14: It really was incredible that no one was injured. Not one person was in a wreck. Here's more from John Cantu.
5: It was almost like herding cattle. Like, we were just kind of not really guiding him, but just making sure that nobody else was going to hit him. And then he finally just veered off to the side. Even after he came to complete stop, he was still out of it.
14: Still out of it.
16: Still out of it.
14: 512-836-0590. They are continuing that hearing in Utah. In the case involving the suspect, the man accused of murdering Charlie Kirk, this is a hearing to determine if the state has enough evidence to move forward with a full trial. And the judge has made a decision. Judge Tony Graff rejected a compilation video presented by prosecutors. He said, look, I'm concerned because this video has been edited before being introduced here in the courtroom. This was showing different areas that the suspect was moving around the campus at Utah Valley before the shooting.
15: I can see the concerns of the judge saying it's obvious this has been edited. How do we know something that could clear this person, this defendant, wasn't edited out? So I get that part of it, but I also get what the prosecution was doing. This is a mini trial.
16: Right.
15: We don't have 20 days to show you every single camera that we have footage from and show it to you in its entirety. So I know during this, the prosecution didn't have the person that did the editing available to testify. That has been left on the table for the full-blown trial.
14: Mm-hmm.
15: If we ever get to that point where he could come in, because again, the jury's not going to sit through however many cameras they have. I mean, because we're talking about cameras from the university that could show the path that he took to get there, the path that he left, and all the cameras from the Ring cameras,
16: yeah,
15: where they had the street views. I mean, there's a lot of video that they're not going to be able to sit through. So you're going to have some editing that is done. Hopefully you can have someone sworn in that says, you know, I did not mess with anything. All I did was reduce the time. It did not change what you're seeing.
16: They've got it. And he's going to allow that, I think. He said unedited or whatever. But you're right, Melinda. He's got to have someone to edit some of it. But that's a crucial part because I've seen it, him limping in front of that house with a Ring camera.
15: Mm-hmm.
16: I remember seeing that, leaving, jumping off the building, limping after that. So it's all there. It's all there.
14: Prosecutors also are telling the judge they will have other evidence linking the suspect to the crime, including DNA evidence linking him to the suspected murder weapon, autopsy results, and witness testimony. 512-836-0590. This is Andy at 322 on KLBJ. Welcome, Andy. Good afternoon.
6: Hey, good afternoon. You know, this kind of delay in a trial like this is a miscarriage of justice.
14: Andy, hang on, Andy. You're breaking up a bit there. We heard miscarriage of justice and then started losing you. Take it from the top again, please. All right, hold on a second, please, Andy.
16: I know what Andy's saying because...
14: Wait just a second. Tiger, okay. Can you get a better connection with Andy there, and we'll try him again. Go ahead,
16: Ed. I think I know what he's saying because this ain't pretty cut and dry. And this young man deserves his day in court. I believe he's guilty as the day is long, and I think all evidence will show that. But I said this yesterday, Andy. You might have been listening. This thing just... So many things get dragged out, and they drag out, and they drag out. There should be swift justice on this, swift, fair justice.
15: I need to do a lot more research on this, but I'm just trying to figure out this whole mini trial. I mean, they are presenting. I'm sitting here looking right now what is being presented in front of the judge is the DNA that they found on a screwdriver, the long gun, the towel that they had sent off. So the person that sent that off, the sergeant, is talking about that DNA. And, like, I don't understand this whole mini trial thing. Usually the prosecution says, we have the evidence, we're charging, we want to move forward. The defense says, show it to us so we can build a defense. Mm-hmm. And then you have the trial. Like, I do not understand this whole mini trial. And if they were going to do this, why did they wait, 9 months mm-hmm. after this guy has been charged to get to this point? It is prolonging it for everyone, including the defendant.
14: One of the local PD detectives today was on the stand, and he said that the suspected shooter came back to the shooting site 12 hours after the murder had occurred and was interacting with people who had attended the rally, and officers noticed him, and they wrote down his license plate number as he left the scene. Mm-hmm. So they're saying he allegedly carried out the murder and then came back 12 hours later to the very site.
16: Well, you always see that on TV show, the return to the scene of the crime.
15: Arsonists are usually the ones that they say come back to watch what they did. Yeah. So I don't think it's out of the realm of possibilities that he would do that. Just kind of, what are people saying? Do they have any idea who did mm-hmm. this? Do I need to go run away and hide?
14: Mm-hmm. Yes. Let's go to Walter at 325. He's got some comments on the guy that they think may have fallen asleep driving his SUV in Houston. Hello, Walter. How are you?
0: I'm doing fine. How are you doing?
14: Great, Walter. Welcome.
0: Thank you. I was just telling your screener, I went to a situation like that several years ago in Austin, Texas, and guy was driving down 35. We couldn't get him to stop. The police finally got him pulled over, and come to find out he had real low blood sugar, which almost put you into a coma.
15: Wow. Yeah, I think this one has to be something medical. It just seems hard to believe you wouldn't wake up when people are honking, or even though he wasn't going fast when he hit into the back of that other vehicle.
14: Yeah. Walter.
0: Right, yeah.
14: Yeah, Walter, thank you. Have a great afternoon, sir. We appreciate it. 512-836-0590.
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14: One of the many things Carol and I like about Wilco Windows and Siding is the selection of top name brand windows you can choose from when you're having them do work in your home. A lot of people only give you one choice.
15: Yeah, that's who they work with, and that's who you're going to get if you go with them. But Wilco says, no, we've got relationships with all of these manufacturers. We want you to have what fits your house the best.
14: Yeah, and the owners come to your house, Marcus and Kyle. They do the presentation. It's low-key, very straightforward, and they helped us select the brand for our home, Vistamark. And they said, we have been to their manufacturing facility in Waxahachie. We vouch for these people. These windows are made to take the Texas heat. And boy, were they right.
15: That's good. Marcus and Kyle, they know exactly what they're talking about. And earlier we had a story about companies staying and pressuring people to sign on the dotted line. You do not have to worry about that with Marcus and Kyle. Listen, they want to get out of there as much as you want them out of there. So they want to just be able to supply you with the right information and let you make a decision.
14: Yes.
15: No pressure at all.
14: No, not at all. And their workmanship is spectacular. They did a fabulous job in my home, Melinda's home as well, with the beautiful front door. Here's their number, 512-791-4777. 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
14: The Austin City Council would like to spend $10 million to count all the trees in Austin.
26: It's really important because trees are a critical part of our infrastructure, just like roads.
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16: Mark,
14: Ed?
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30: Well, this shift aligns with Elon Musk and his compensation package, which includes targets for reaching 10 million active FSD subscriptions. Mm. That's 10 million cars on the road driving autonomously with somebody maybe sleeping or, you know, scrolling through their phone. That's pretty cool, man.
31: Yeah, it is. 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
30: 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I mean, if you're not driving, why not take a nap, right?
31: Yeah, fair enough.
30: Right?
31: Fair enough. 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
34: News. I'm John Saucier. President Trump hanging out with the Turkish president ahead of the NATO summit this week, thanking Tayyip Erdogan for welcoming him and emphasized the relationship between the two countries.
35: Right from the beginning, good chemistry. We've had a very special relationship. Turkey has become, under the president, a very powerful country militarily.
34: The White House may drop sanctions that were put in place against Turkey after they purchased Russian air defenses. The state of New Jersey suffering severe flooding in Camden. Governor Mikey Sherrill compared this flooding to the impact of Hurricane Sandy.
36: There were several pockets of flash flooding across the state. Certainly Camden had horrible flooding. In fact, as I was talking to the mayor, he said it's the worst he's seen, including during Superstorm Sandy.
34: A BJ's Wholesale Club roof collapsed in Ocean Township, New Jersey. They are inspecting the building.
37: News Radio KLBJ Radar Weather Watch. Partly cloudy this evening with temperatures hovering in the low to mid 70s. A stray shower or thunderstorm is possible. A lot hotter tomorrow with a high of 99. Mostly sunny skies. Tomorrow night, another clear evening with an overnight low of 74. That's your News Radio KLBJ Radar Weather Watch. I'm Rachel Marisay.
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14: Senator Mitch McConnell is putting rumors to rest today.
0: Yeah, first off, I guess I have been out of the loop. I knew that he was sent to the hospital. I just figured that happened a long time ago. He was already out, but apparently not. He's still in the hospital, and rumors have been going around that he was either in a vegetative state, brain dead, or perhaps he had already passed away, and they just weren't telling him. Well, he responded with making some phone calls. Yes, again, he is still in the hospital, but he put in a call to Senate Majority Leader Thune, as well as Senator Barrasso, and then someone who used to work for him but now works for CNN, that would be Scott Jennings. They all said that they

0: Yeah, but it's inevitable that you're not going to, you know, you're not on the ballot. Why not go out this way instead of staying away from the Senate and really not representing the good people of Kentucky?
1: 512-836-0590.
0: Over there, you're perplexed about not.
2: But you're like going out this way. I don't think this was his choice to have a heart attack or whatever it is that happened to him that put him in the hospital. To me, this is one of those things where, when it is of not your own doing, you have a health instance that has come up, and you are told you cannot leave the hospital bed, but you're of sane enough mind. Like, this is a time that you should be able to phone in your call, your vote.
0: Can't do that.
2: You know, all of that time during COVID when there really wasn't a good reason and they extended it. Mm-hmm. Oh, let's vote from home. Vote by proxy. Vote, you know, whatever. Just don't make us come back to D.C. Oh, we're so scared. That wasn't the right time to do that. But in situations like this, when his doctors are saying it's not best for you to be out of this hospital bed, there should be an option for maybe all the senators say yes or no, whether or not he can vote from his hospital bed, and then make that determination.
0: But that opens more questions about his cognitive abilities to me. It really does. That would, before I made that vote, I would say, okay, is old Mitch of full mind and body? Mm-hmm. Or is his wife, who's been in politics, is she going to be, say, going to be making the votes? You know, punch him. No, I don't know. I just, the way I see it, man, you've had a big career. Go out and let the governor call the special session and go from there.
1: Let's go to Kevin in Cedar Park at 3:35. Hello, Kevin. How are you today?
3: Oh, doing well. Hey, I think, you know, there's lots of conspiracy theories, but I think, and, you know, following C-SPAN in Congress for 40 years, I think it really comes down to they just remain in office until they die because their spouse gets an extra $174,000 benefit check as a consolence to the family, whatever, you know. So I think it really breaks down to that.
1: Well, in the case of Mitch McConnell and Elaine Chao, his wife, they're very wealthy, aren't they?
0: They got to be.
3: Exactly.
0: Mark. Yeah.
3: Yeah. Yeah, you would think a couple hundred thousand wouldn't make a difference, but it seems like it does.
2: For me, I think it's all about the power. I mean, because obviously he's well past the time that he should have stepped down, but he gets a thrill of being at one time the Senate Majority Leader. That was a thrill for him. That was a power for mm-hmm. him. And when this is all you've known, it's hard to relinquish that just because yep. your body is failing you, or in some cases, your mind is failing you as well.
1: Yeah, so many of them will not give up that power on both sides, the R's and the mm-hmm. D's. Kevin, thank you. Let's go to Judy at 3:37. Hello, Judy. How are you this afternoon?
4: Hi, guys. Love your show. I don't think Ed is thinking this through. The governor of Kentucky is a Democrat. McConnell's a Republican. If he resigns, Bashir will appoint a Democrat, and that's not good for the Republicans.
0: I believe he has to call a special election, Judy. That's what I've read. You may be right, but I read something
4: No, let me finish. That's not the way it works in Kentucky. Some states have special elections. Some have the governor appoint, and that's the way it works in Kentucky. Same as New Jersey with that Republican congressman. So That's why they're not resigning, because the margins are so thin with the Republicans. They're going to hang in there and until the next election. So that's all I wanted to say.
2: Well, and he has to just hang in there until August 3rd. So what happens on August 4th if he says, I can't do this? They go, we don't have enough time to fill that seat. We'll just leave it vacant?
0: Judy, I don't mean to start a fight with you, but I'm reading right now. If Kentucky Governor Andy Beshear is required by state law to call a special election to fill the U.S. Senate seat if Mitch McConnell steps down.
4: Yeah, but when it's they also have a state law that the governor is supposed to appoint the replacement should be the same party as
0: not
4: the person
0: Kentucky.
4: Who resigned, and that doesn't happen.
0: Not in Kentucky, because they changed the law in 2024. The governor no longer has the power to appoint a replacement. Instead, the governor must direct an expedited special election to fill the vacancy. Period.
4: Okay.

0: That's good to know.
1: Yes, ma'am. Thank you for keep calling, Judy. Yeah.
2: Thank you, Judy. Have a good afternoon. We appreciate it. So it is a special election, but it has to happen before August 3rd, which is interesting.
3: Well, what I read is if he resigned or was unable to do it by August 3rd, then the special election would go into play. What happens if it's August 4th? Does that mean that there just isn't enough time to do all of that? I mean, because you still have September through December. Mm-hmm. Yes, in November, it's going to be decided who replaces him in January, but you still have all of August through December, the end of December.
2: Yeah, big things could be coming up on the voting schedule.
3: Right.
2: 512-836-0590. Police say that they caught a couple smuggling cocaine on the Texas border. He's 80 and she is 74. They were caught at a U.S. Border Patrol checkpoint near Falfurrias on July the 1st.
1: Apparently, the old-timers needed the money because they were going to get paid to do this, and they had a massive amount of cocaine, and they had just special compartments, and now they face big, big jail time. And I just think, go after the bigger fish. Go after their distributor. Saying that, the distributor is probably in Mexico. They were taking all this to Houston.
3: Yeah, I had two thoughts on the story. One, if they were doing this and they felt this was the only thing that they could do to survive, that breaks my heart.
1: Yeah.
3: It truly does break my heart. But knowing that they knew they were breaking the law, I don't know what you do with these people. I think it would have to depend on, were they in such desperate need that they decided to risk it for $5,000 to $10,000, and that should be taken into account when they're punished, and they should be punished. But it does break my heart if that they were that desperate that this is what they were willing to sacrifice their remaining lives free to be able to get $5,000 to $10,000.
2: They had 345 pounds of cocaine hidden in a special compartment that was created inside the trailer they were pulling, according to the U.S. Border Patrol. The Border Patrol canine unit alerted to the cocaine hidden in the trailer. 512-836-0590. Yes, Ed?
1: I'm sure they thought, being an older couple, probably they thought they could talk their way through. Yeah, we're coming back from so-and-so, so-and-so. We've got some stuff back in the trailer here. Yeah, we're going to Houston. That's where we're from. Yeah. And there in comes the dog.
2: Those dogs are good.
1: And then the dog starts barking like crazy.
2: Mm-hmm.
1: And good night, sweet dreams. Yes.
2: 512-836-0590. 342, we're glad you're with us. It's Mark, Melinda, and Ed.
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3: A seat at the table. It is live tonight. And one of my favorite things about this show is getting to learn from people who have spent a lifetime helping others succeed. And Diana Kokoschka is one of those people. After decades of coaching through some of the biggest moments of people's careers, she's going to share with us what she has learned and why so many of us underestimate what we're truly capable of. So if you're going to be driving home, making dinner, or just winding down for the evening, we'd love to have you pull a chair up with us. That's tonight. 6 to 7, 590 AM, 99.7 FM, KLBJ.
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5: The city of Austin patting itself on the back after connecting dozens of homeless people with shelter.
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5: I do not want to fund homelessness, Mayor.
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5: The city of Austin patting itself on the back after connecting dozens of homeless people with shelter.
6: If you come in only with the intention to remove trash and debris and not help people solve their problems, those folks are going to continue to be homeless.
5: But you're not helping people solve their problems by getting them into housing either.
7: 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Yeah. All we have are these tiny little snippets of like, hey, we clean these camps, and hey, we move 51 people and pointed them in direction of a shelter. All the while, we see the problem getting worse year after year, and when we call it out as the public, the council gaslights us. Oh, there's no problem. There's no. You just hate the homeless is all.
5: Did you use the phrase, fund the homeless? 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
5: I do not want to fund homelessness, Mayor.
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2: 3:46, let's go to Liberty Hill. Alan, good afternoon. How are you doing, Alan?
15: I'm well, guys. So I'm a retired Border Patrol agent from 20-plus years ago. And occasionally we would come across a vehicle out there. I work mostly in El Paso sector. And we'd come across a vehicle in the desert that had drugs in the vehicle, either openly or we'd find compartments that had either broke down or they got scared and ran off water. So we would seize the vehicle and we'd seize the drugs and turn the drugs over to DEA and the vehicle over to DEA or customs. Well, a few agents, similar mindset were of the opinion, you know, that's probably the best way to do it. The U.S. Attorney's Office is typically really busy. We don't get credit for the drug case because it goes to DEA. So what if we just burn the smugglers loose, turn the drugs and the vehicle over to whoever, and drive away? And a U.S. attorney was all up in arms. Well, you can't take the option of prosecution away from us. To which we replied, well, they're going to be prosecuted, just not on this side of the border.
1: Yeah,
15: if
1: you're
15: you
1: right.
15: Had thousands of dollars worth of drugs and it disappears and you didn't get arrested, you have some splaining to do, Lucy.
1: You're dead. You're more than likely dead. You're exactly right. That's a good point, Alan. Yeah.
2: Alan, do you think the prosecutors will go easy or light on this elderly couple?
15: Absolutely. Just the medical care costs for two septuagenarians, octogenarians in jail is beyond belief. So there's no way either of these people are going to jail. They may be ordered to pay some sort of restitution if they haven't. And if they're financially strapped as they claim to be, they'll get convicted, but they won't serve any time. There's no jail that'll take them.
2: How does the cartel recruit people like this husband and wife?
15: Well, I'll bet a friend of a friend knew that they, and I wouldn't be surprised at all to find this wasn't their first rodeo, that they got away with it before. It's just a matter of whether there's a dog on the point when the vehicle happens to come through the checkpoint. You know, sometimes there's dogs available. Other times, you know, dogs are just like humans. They get their breaks. There's not always a dog. There's always, not always a canine available on the checkpoint to screen vehicles.
2: Is there a union for the dogs?
15: If there is, they're probably the most powerful presidents of the union on the planet.
1: Yeah.
3: And they don't recruit money.
2: That's right. Alan, good to hear from you. Have a great afternoon, sir.
15: Okay, guys.
2: Thank you, Alan. Bye-bye. 512-836-0590. President Trump arrived in Turkey for the NATO summit, and he spoke with the media this morning in Turkey, and he said he's very disappointed in some of the NATO allies regarding their total lack of help with Iran.
16: We did something in Iran. We don't need anybody's help. I didn't even want their help, but before I asked, they said they wouldn't be there, and we've invested trillions of dollars in NATO.
2: So that was how things got started today on his visit to meet with the NATO allies.
3: Starting off on an optimistic point there, Mr. President, I don't disagree with him. I think that that should be a question that is asked. You know, y'all depend on us footing the bill for a whole lot of the stuff. You depend on us to show up to protect you. Is it too much to ask that's returned if needed?
1: The only thing I really objected to was the countries that would not allow us refuel in their countries or organize in their countries with the strikes. But this was our war. This was our doings. So, and I was about to say everything turned out well. I'm not sure if that's the case anymore. But I can see where the president is angry because we do so much, spend so much money, protect their keister. They should let us assemble our troops or refuel or have stations, that kind of stuff in those countries. I agree with him on that.
2: Were you surprised by any of the countries in particular that said no?
1: Was it Italy the one that comes to mind, Mark?
2: Italy said no.
1: Yeah, Italy was the one that I thought, wow, because, you know, we helped free them in World War II from Mussolini and the fascists. And yeah, that struck me as odd because they have a straight shot over the Adriatic Sea over there. So yeah, that struck me as very odd.
2: How about Spain? They said no.
1: I don't know.
2: As much as Italy.
1: No, not as much as Italy.
2: All right. 512-836-0590. A federal judge has rejected an attempt by the accused Washington, D.C. pipe bomber. The defense attorneys for the pipe bomber were saying, we think President Trump's pardon to the January 6th rioters should cover Brian Cole Jr. And the judge said, not so fast. I disagree and I reject your claim. It does not apply.
3: I agree with the judge here. The pardon was done for those that had already been convicted of something. This guy had not been. They didn't even know of him when the pardon was issued. It wasn't until a few months later that they were able to figure out that this was the guy. So to me, the pardon doesn't extend to him because he hadn't been convicted of anything at that point.
1: Yeah, I think the judge got this right. I was against the pardons from the first part, the mass pardons, because he pardoned people who beat up cops and destroyed property and things like that. I would have said just because you entered the Capitol foolishly after all that, you should have been pardoned. But I was against the pardons anyway. But no, I think the judge got it right because, boy, that's a stretch. Pipe bomb versus tourists from Dallas walking into the Capitol after the melee. So, but that was a huge stretch.
2: The pipe bombs were placed on January 5th, 2021. The defense attorneys were saying, however, Your Honor, they were discovered on January 6th. Therefore, we think the pardon should apply.
3: No, they were discovered. The language of the pardon said it had already been convicted of the offenses. Did he do the offense? And this is me saying that I'm not saying he's guilty, but did the offense occur before the pardon? Yes. Was the person convicted? No.
2: Nope.
3: So that's how it should be looked at. But kudos to his defense team that was like,
2: they're trying.
3: Let's try something here. Why not? Yes. Let's throw it all out there. Maybe it works. Maybe it doesn't.
2: Absolutely. And the city of Austin today says it is proud to announce that if you are an artist or a musician or involved in the arts, you can now apply for a part of $23 million. They're handing out grants ranging from $5,000 to $250,000.
1: We are a city of artists, but we have budget deficits. We're scratching and clawing to make the budget, and we've been cutting city services, and I think this is something that should be cut. Saying that, I'm a big believer in local art, local music, local dance, local theater, but not at the extent to the tune of $23 million. Good gosh.
3: You know what? I support them, too, when I choose to spend my money to do that, not when the city government takes it and says, we're going to charge you these property taxes, we're going to take a lump sum of it, and we're going to hand it to these people. No, I will make the choice if I want to support them by going to see their show or hearing their music or look at their art.
2: You can weigh in with your thoughts at 512-836-0590. 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
3: There's something about a messy house that feels louder when you're already tired. Like, nobody has to say anything. You just walk in, you see the counters, the floors, the pile of stuff that somehow keeps moving from room to room, and you think, okay, I do not have it in me today. 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
19: Good morning, guys. I love your show. That's first, I want to say that.
2: Oh, thank you.
19: I have dual citizenship. I have Mexican citizenship and United States. In Mexico, if I want a boat, I need to get used my ID that I got already. And I don't know how difficult it's for an American to get your birth certificate. In Mexico, you can go and get your birth certificate with an official ID, and that's it. Then you have to prove that you're a Mexican and you get your ID to boat. It is not difficult for anybody. They're married, they're divorced. There is no problem to get your ID if you prove that you are a citizen of that country or any other country. Only in the United States, this is the only place that I hear it's so difficult to prove you're a citizen. How?
20: 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It's not that hard. I mean, here in Texas, all you have to do is go to texas.gov and you can get your birth certificate. 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I mean, it's very easy in 2020.
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20: Yeah. No way.
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17: Be sure to catch Mark and Melinda on your way home this afternoon.
2: Hello there, BJ. How are you?
0: Hey, good afternoon, guys. Yes, 100%. Absolutely agree we should ban cell phones in classrooms. I mean, we hear report after report on just the mental health of, you know, social media and just the awkwardness of young teens and generations, the trend generation. And anyone who disagrees or opposes it, they have an agenda or they're delusional, because our generation's fine and we didn't have cell phones in, you know, in our classrooms. But I deal with a lot of young people. I see them in elevators. Awkward is not even the right word. It's almost like a fear when, you know, you're in an elevator with them or any kind of closed quarters, or if you're walking past them in the hall, they don't look up and acknowledge you. It's a problem.
2: And this proposal would also ban them in hallways during passing periods. They would be banned in the cafeteria at lunchtime. It's a complete ban from beginning to the end of the school day. Do you like that?
0: I do. There's not a problem with it at all. And we survive without it.
3: Well, and to me, the fact that they're saying we're not going to allow for it during passing periods in the hall or even in the cafeteria during lunchtime is important, too. While in the classroom, absolutely, they should be paying attention to get education. While they're passing in the halls, while they're sitting in the cafeteria, they need to get that social education that is so badly missing in this generation of young people, so that they can get out and actually have a conversation. They don't have to have that anxiety that we've heard some young people say, I don't like looking people in the eye. I don't really want to talk to them because I'm not sure or confident in my ability to speak or have a conversation. So it's important that they learn how to socialize.
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4: A cascade of defections. I'm Lisa Brady, Fox News. A growing number of fellow Democrats are calling on Graham Plattner to drop out of the Senate race in Maine as an ex-girlfriend publicly accuses him of rape. One of his biggest supporters and fundraisers, Vermont Independent Senator Bernie Sanders, says he spoke with Plattner and recommended that he step aside.
9: Plattner denies the rape allegation and he has not dropped out of the race, but says he's weighing his options. This is just the latest scandal for Graham Plattner, following backlash over the chest tattoo as a Nazi symbol, also physical abuse allegations from other ex-girlfriends.
4: Fox's Alexis McAdams. If he drops out, party officials in Maine have until next Monday to choose a new candidate to face Republican Senator Susan Collins in November. At least two other Democrats now filing paperwork that opens the door to running. A setback in court for the Trump administration's effort to get detailed information about election workers in Georgia.
10: The Justice Department is seeking to obtain the names and personal contact information of every individual who worked or volunteered for Fulton County, Georgia's election operations in 2020 and obtained a grand jury subpoena to do that in April. But a federal judge has quashed that subpoena, ruling the subpoena is unreasonable and highly burdensome. The grand jury subpoena followed a January search of Fulton County's election hub by the FBI. President Trump has long claimed widespread voter fraud in the county cost him Georgia in the 2020 election. No recounts or investigations have uncovered fraud.
4: Fox's Jared Halpern in Washington. A deadly confrontation between federal immigration agents and a man they were trying to arrest in Houston. ICE says he was an illegal migrant from Mexico who attacked an officer with his vehicle early today during an attempted traffic stop and was shot when the officer fired in self-defense. The driver later died at a hospital. The FBI investigating. 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
4: President Trump is in Turkey for a NATO summit that may get tense at times.
1: He was remaining openly critical of NATO, claiming there's been little to no support for U.S. operations against Iran. And the president says he even would have skipped the summit altogether had it not been for where it's being held, as well as the invitation from Turkey's president, who Trump is clearly seeing as a close ally.
5: We have a better relationship with Turkey, and Turkey's been in many ways much more loyal than other countries that we think would be loyal.
1: Now, the president also suggests that sanctions against Turkey will be lifted fairly soon, and that he believes it's certainly possible that Turkey will be allowed to buy the F-35.
4: Fox's Mark Meredith in Ankara. Sales of those fighter jets were barred during the first Trump term after Turkey acquired a Russian air defense system. Meantime, the U.S. Treasury revoking a license for the temporary sale of Iranian oil after three commercial ships were attacked in the Strait of Hormuz today. The FIFA World Cup sets another record.
6: The United States round of 16 matchup against Belgium Monday saw 30 million viewers tune into Fox. That's according to preliminary data from Nielsen, which would make it the most watched soccer telecast in U.S. history. It breaks the previous record set by the U.S. game against Bosnia and Herzegovina last Wednesday.
4: Fox's Tony Genualdo. Yesterday's audience peaking at more than 36 million viewers in the middle of the second half before the U.S. fell to Belgium 4-1. Meantime, the defending champions Argentina advancing to the quarterfinals today after three late goals and a come-from-behind win over Egypt, including the game winner in stoppage time. Actress Louise Lasser has died, best known in part as the star of the quirky TV satire Mary Hartman, Mary Hartman in the 1970s. She also starred in several Woody Allen movies and was his second wife. Her best friend tells The Hollywood Reporter she died of natural causes at home in Manhattan. Louise Lasser was 87. I'm Lisa Brady, Fox News.
7: News Radio KLBJ Radar Weather Watch. Partly cloudy this evening with temperatures hovering in the low to mid 70s. A stray shower or thunderstorm is possible. A lot hotter tomorrow with a high of 99. Mostly sunny skies. Tomorrow night, another clear evening with an overnight low of 74. That's your News Radio KLBJ Radar Weather Watch. I'm Rachel Maris.
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2: We hope you're having a terrific afternoon. It is 4:05. The Wall Street Journal has a story today reporting on American companies that are trying to build humanoid robots that can operate around humans and not harm the humans, safely operating around the humans. And they're trying a lot of different approaches, Melinda.
3: Yeah, I don't know if you have caught some of the videos that have been circulating. I saw one. I don't even know what it was, like a parade or something, but it was lined. There was an aisle where the humanoid robot was dancing, and it was lined with people on either side. And in the video that I saw, there happened to be a young little boy that was there, and that robot kicked him in the stomach.
2: Oh, I saw
3: and
2: that
3: he
2: one.
3: Went,
2: yeah.
3: He just doubled over. I'm sure it had to hurt because I can't even imagine how much force there was. So with that in mind, that's where this article started building off of, is are we able to trust these humanoids who work in spaces? They're supposed to move through space like humans do, you know, not in some little secure area where other robot type things have been done
2: right
3: before. So we got to make sure that if they're working side by side with humans, that there's some way to protect the actual humans.
2: And one of the things they're trying to guard against is having a humanoid design that can fall over rather easily, tip over, because these things could be 200 pounds or more, mm-hmm. and they could fall and hit someone. So they're trying to deal with that challenge.
3: Well, yeah, the last thing you want to do is go out by robot falling on you in 200 pounds. I mean, that can crush some people.
2: Yes.
3: So they do need to take a look at that. And they're considering whether or not the humanoid should have legs or should it have a more broad support system that wouldn't allow for it to tip over or have balance issues.
2: Yeah. One company's got one that has no legs. It's actually on a base that rolls around. And it has arms and everything else, but it doesn't even have legs. So a fascinating effort underway to try to make them safe enough to operate around human beings. Mm-hmm. Also in the news today, there's a high school in California that really wants to return to their original mascot name from many, many years. They were the Indians. But a state law in California was passed in 2024. Gavin Newsom signed this, barring public schools from using certain Native American terms for their athletic teams and school identities.
3: But he made an exemption. And that is if you could get the tribe that I guess is closest to your school on board with you keeping the name, then you could keep the name. So this little high school in Marysville, California is attempting to keep the Indians mascot name. So they've approached one group that said, man, we're staying neutral on this. We're not doing anything. And so now they're looking at another tribe to see if they can get this exemption from the governor.
2: Yeah, and they were known as the Indians for a long, long time, many decades. And they say, we're not going to give up. We're going to keep trying to get back to that name of the Indians. Here in Austin today, Governor Greg Abbott announced he's launching a new effort. He wants to get a group of current public school teachers and former public school teachers together, have them come up with the best ideas for improving Texas public education. And those ideas are going to be presented to lawmakers in time for the start of the new session in January 2027.
3: I'm not sure Abbott knows what's coming his way because they got opinions. I know I've got a family full of yes, current and former educators. And yeah, they've got a lot to say. I would imagine top of their list is the Robin Hood, doing away with it. So that these schools can figure out their budgets better. I would imagine also it'll be talked about getting more money to them, even though I don't necessarily agree that they need more money. That is something that always comes up. And I hope out of this, besides just financially, they come with them. We need the help. Even though it was somewhat gray area given to the districts when it comes to discipline. I think they need something more specific. I also think that they're probably going to ask about different curriculum, especially because some of the curriculum that the state has just put in, I think he's going to get a lot of feedback on that. So I hope he's ready to go through all of it because I do think he's going to get the response. I don't think this is going to be like the data centers where just one or 11 chime in. I think he's going to hear a lot.
2: Do you think that teachers also might address this move to reduce screen time? Parents are pushing for less screen time in the classroom. I wonder if some of the teachers will say yes to that or no to that.
3: I don't think you can have a discussion, a sincere one, without directing attention to the screen time that's being there. AI, how do we go about making sure technology-wise the kids are up with what's going on so that they can handle technology outside of the classroom, but also have it not take over the classroom. I just don't think you can talk about education without bringing that up.
2: I think this should be a regular feature of getting ready for a legislative session, convening top teachers and hearing their thoughts on the state of public education. What do they need to succeed? What do the kids need? I like this idea. I want lawmakers to pay attention to the teachers who are on the front line. And the governor says, look, we're bringing together some of the top teachers in the state, along with retired teachers who were exemplary. And we want them to tell lawmakers what the students and the teachers need for success.
3: I would imagine, even though it was somewhat addressed in the last legislation about the STAR testing more than having, I would think that that would be part of the big discussion. But yeah, I'm with you. Every 2 years, check in.
2: Yes.
3: What is going on? Is everything still okay with what we did last legislation, or has the time changed, technology changed, something changed that we need to address in this new one? I like that idea.
2: Courtney Boswell McDonald is the chair of the State Board of Educator Certification, and McDonald will lead this commission. They'll begin their work over the next several weeks. McDonald taught math at Dallas and Richardson ISDs before eventually working on the Senate Education Committee. She also worked as executive director of a group called the Texas Institute for Education Reform and Texas Aspires. So she's going to head up this effort. You can weigh in with your thoughts. Do you like this idea? 512-836-0590. Governor Abbott says he wants their recommendations in time for the session, which begins January 12th, 2027. 512-836-0590. Traffic is next with Mark and Melinda.
8: Mark and Melinda.
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2: Amazon announced today they're cutting 14,000 jobs from their corporate workforce. 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
3: This is what I think people were concerned about.
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2: What do you make of it, Ed?
11: 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And this is just a wake-up call for those people in industries where AI can take your job in the blink of an eye. Retool.
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2: 4:15, here's Austin's on-time traffic. What's happening, Melinda?
3: You know, it's not too bad right now. We're starting to see some of that congestion build up. 35 northbound frontage road at 7th Street. We do have reports of a collision. Also, a wreck blocking the left lane, East 71 westbound at Burleson. And then a couple of stalled vehicles. One's over on Mopac northbound, just past 35th Street in the right lane. Another's reported down on the northbound frontage road of 183 at Olin. I'm Melinda Brandt with Austin's on-time traffic.
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2: Glad you're with us. Hope you're having an excellent day. It is 4:17. Tiger is here producing. 512-836-0590. A group called America First Legal had to file a Freedom of Information request to find out if Fairfax County, Virginia, a so-called sanctuary county, has or has not been cooperating with ICE regarding detainers. So they have finally received the information that they've been trying to get. And this covers a period of 2025 and the first 4 months of 2026.
3: Yeah, and they're not working with ICE. In fact, Fairfax County refused 615 ICE transfer requests in that period of time, only turning over 11 people.
2: I'd like to know some more about all of these folks. What were they convicted of? What were they charged of doing? What about the 11 they turned over? What did they do? Why did they decide to turn over 11 but denied the detainer request on 615?
3: I don't know. A lot of these, of course, had been convicted of crimes. It wasn't just mere arrest.
2: Mm-hmm.
3: They had actually been convicted of crimes. I don't know what would make a county say we're going to protect the majority of them, but I mean, it had to have been something horrific. But you would think murder and child rape would be on that category, but that hasn't been the case in all sanctuary cities.
2: No, it is not. And where are these 615 illegal alien criminals now? Are they doing a really long prison sentence? Did they get cut loose at some point with probation? That would be interesting to see as well. But that number, think about that. All of these are in the country illegally. And ICE was asking, would you transfer them to our custody? And the vast majority of the time, no was the answer from Fairfax County, Virginia.
3: Yeah, and the attorney general, or I guess the attorney for the Commonwealth there, he said, well, I stand by this. We shouldn't just be ICE asked for them, we turn them over. It should be a case-by-case basis. What part of you're supposed to be enforcing the law? And the law is you can't come here illegally. If you don't think that you have to enforce that particular law, you're in the wrong business. I don't think you get to, and you should not be able to, get to pick and choose the laws, especially when we're talking about federal laws, what you want to do. If you have an issue with that being a law, you need to get your representatives there in Congress to get them to start getting busy changing it.
2: Mm-hmm. He has a duty to the citizens of Fairfax County to do his best to protect them and uphold the law. And if he is prioritizing illegal aliens and helping them avoid moving into the custody of ICE, he's not working in the best interest of the citizens of that county. 512-836-0590. Federal investigators did an undercover operation in Los Angeles recently, trying to bust small stores that they suspected were engaged in food stamp fraud or SNAP benefit fraud. And so they have a report out today. They sent undercover agents into one particular small grocery store in downtown Los Angeles. And they discovered, yes, that there was fraud occurring in their SNAP / food stamp program.
3: Yeah, one of those stores had reportedly processed more than $732,000 in SNAP transactions in a year's time. We're not talking about a grocery store.
2: Yeah, this is a small place in the Skid Row area.
3: Yeah, and they're processing $732,000. Like, that should be a flag. Some of these one-time transactions where they were charging $3,000+, that should have been a red flag. SNAP benefit, $3,000, mm-hmm, at something that's not a grocery store? What could they have possibly gotten in one transaction for that amount of money? Why did that not send up flags? It's just nuts that when we're finding out about all of this fraud and just how blatant it is crazy.
2: Yes,
3: it
2: is.
3: That we are just now cracking down on it.
2: Yeah, the first time they sent an undercover agent in, he asked the store owner, could I get cash? And the owner said, sure, come to the back. They arranged a fake purchase of $2,900 on this man's SNAP benefit card. And then the store owner returned him $1,450 in cash. So the store then reported to the government, I need $2,900 to cover these purchases.
3: Cover the cash that I gave him and put a little cash in my own pocket.
2: Yeah, so that amount should have set off alarms right away for the people processing that request. Those cards are not loaded with that much in any given month. But it went through anyway. Then they sent another agent back. They did another transaction, $3,240. The agent got $1,740 in cash in return. The store was reimbursed by the government $3,240. And so the store owner made a profit of about 50% on that.
3: Just absolutely crazy. As you mentioned, there shouldn't have been that amount of money on there. I don't know. Does the total just keep building and building if you don't use it? But even if that's the case, that should be a red flag.
2: Mm-hmm.
3: Why aren't you using this? Why are you just allowing this money to continue to grow? You don't need it? Okay, thanks for letting us know. Like, that should be a flag. But all of this is just, you know that they have figured it out. This isn't the only store owner, of course. We know this is going on. And they start talking and they just, everybody's like, oh, well, I can get a piece of that. And that's what is happening. And it is it is mind-boggling to me that this isn't a conversation that is being had on Capitol Hill every single day until they come forth with some new legislation to crack down on this.
2: Mm-hmm. This scheme ultimately caught the eye of investigators when somebody in the government said, wait a minute, this is really a small store in Los Angeles. In 1 year, they've done almost $1 million in business on SNAP cards. This doesn't seem right.
3: Well, and so that's another question. Is there no limit to what you can spend using that card at certain places? Like grocery store, I would think that the limit would be higher. You're getting what it's, you're supplementing your cost of groceries.
2: Yes.
3: That's what it's for. At a convenience store, it seems like they would top out at a fairly low number.
2: Right.
3: That they would be able to use that card for. Is that not how the system is set up? Or is it you can, wherever it's accepted and however much money you have on there, you can do that?
2: Well, I think it is limited. Certain products are totally off limits. But again, the monthly amount that they get on these cards is only in the hundreds of dollars. It's not in the thousands. So that should have triggered alarms back at headquarters where these invoices were coming in immediately. So the owner of this store ended up being busted. He's facing charges. And they're doing this throughout the Los Angeles area. This is just 1 week. They found 33 authorized dealers that were engaging in some kind of SNAP / food stamp benefit fraud there in the L.A. area.
3: Well, they need to do it. California, it is reported, has about 5.5 million people that get this benefit. That seems like a whole lot. I know that is a very populous state, but my gracious.
2: It's a big number. Absolutely is. 512-836-0590. CBS Austin says that Austin police are still trying to fight crime that's occurring at 900 East Breaker Lane. That's in Northeast Austin. There's a particular shopping center area there that seems to be a real crime magnet. And in fact, you go back a year and the APD said, yes, that is a crime hotspot. And they've been trying to fight the crime since that point last year in November, but it's still an issue. In fact, there was a murder there this weekend at that area, 900 East Breaker Lane in Northeast Austin.
3: To me, there needs to be more done. I'm going to guess definitely on the prosecution side of whoever it is that is being arrested for committing these crimes out there. But also, you need to take a hard look. I know TABC was part of the task force that did that about a year ago, where they went in and one of the businesses was not operating with the correct license. Did you shut them down? Doesn't sound like it. Like, that's where we have to get tough on this. You shut them down. You don't allow them to continue business if they haven't abided by the laws to do so.
2: Yeah. Swift and certain justice. 512-836-0590. 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
7: News Radio KLBJ Radar Weather Watch. Partly cloudy this evening with temperatures hovering in the low to mid 70s. A stray shower or thunderstorm is possible. A lot hotter tomorrow with a high of 99. Mostly sunny skies. Tomorrow night, another clear evening with an overnight low of 74. That's your News Radio KLBJ Radar Weather Watch. I'm...
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2: How would you like to get $1,500? Well, it might happen if Democrat Gina Hinojosa is elected governor. She announced today that if she beats Governor Greg Abbott in November, she will ask state lawmakers to send every household in the state $1,500. She says the money would come from the Rainy Day Fund, and it would be approved by state lawmakers.
3: I don't even know how they can legally do this. I mean, it just sounds like, vote for me and I'll pay you off once I get in office, if I can get it passed legislation. Okay, there are going to be some people that hear this and say that is a most definite yes, vote for me. I like to look at the bigger picture. Okay, that's what she's offering.
2: Yes.
3: One-time payment, $1,500. What is her opponent offering? Well, he's offering trying to get new legislation that will reduce and eventually eliminate our property taxes. Not a hard decision for me. I want the lifetime benefit, not the one-time benefit.
2: Yes. Well, she says, she estimates, this is Gina Hinojosa, this would cost $17 billion to give every household $1,500. She says right now the rainy day fund has $24.8 billion. That's a record amount. And she says that's too much money to be sitting in that account.

0: to weigh in with your thoughts. It would take two-thirds of the legislature to vote yes on this.
1: And I'm going to guess she would have some difficulty.
0: That's a pretty high bar.
1: Getting that passed.
0: Yes. Yeah.
1: Considering the makeup of Texas legislation.
0: I would think so. Yeah. I could see if it's a simple majority, it might make it through in the House, in the Senate. Probably not.
1: It would depend on where Lieutenant Governor stands.
0: Yes.
1: And I'm not sure he would say, yeah, let's drain the rainy day fund for that.
0: New York City has some of the highest spending per pupil in their public schools. And a new report out today says failure is rampant in their public schools. On average, they spend $36,293 per student. That is twice the national average. And yet they have rampant failure at 906 of the public schools in New York City.
1: So again, it goes to show you it's not about funding, not completely, even though schools would like you to believe if we had more money, you would have better outcomes. This shows that's not the case. What really stood out to me in this article was the way that they evaluate their teachers.
0: Mm-hmm.
1: It's has nothing to do with where the kids are academically.
0: Right. The standardized test results cannot be included in teacher performance reviews.
1: No, they're just looking at things like attendance and participation, which is really not in the control of the teacher to begin with.
0: Mm-hmm.
1: If the kid shows up to school, maybe there are some parents that send their kid because their kid likes their teacher. But it truly is up to the parents.
0: Yes.
1: On that attendance portion of that. So why are you evaluating the teachers based on that criteria?
0: This entire system seems to be set up for failure. They have also lowered the standards for kids to be proficient in math, reading, and the other subjects on the state standardized exams. So they're lowering expectations. They're not using those lower test scores to grade the teachers. And the cycle just goes on and on. They've got these 906 schools. Fewer than half of the students in these schools meet proficiency standards in mathematics, reading, or both. 906 campuses can't even get 50% of the kids to be proficient in math and reading.
1: Well, that is shameful, along with this report being done and handed over to the New York State Education Department. The report had recommendations, and the Education Department was like, yeah, no, we don't need your recommendations.
0: Yeah, we're just knocking it out of the park right now. Thanks, but no thanks. Here's another thing that grabbed my attention. The percentage of kids who are failing increases as they move up through the grades.
1: Well, yeah, they're not getting it in the lower grade, and that just snowballs.
0: Mm-hmm. 34% of kids in elementary class are meeting state standards for proficiency. That's 34% are failing. 49% are failing to meet the standards in middle school. By high school, 62% fail to hit the state proficiency standards. 62% who are about to
1: graduate,
0: leave high school.
1: Yeah.
0: Sad. And go into the job force. 512-836-0590. Also in the news today, new report by the Gallup Survey Organization says that a new percentage, high-level percentage of Americans are taking these weight loss drugs. It says 11% are taking them. In 2024, only 3% were on these GLP-1 weight loss drugs.
1: That seemed like a low percentage to me, and maybe it's just because there's so much talk about GLP-1s, plus I know people that have used them and mm-hmm. have had success with it. So 11%, when I think about nationwide, seemed a bit low, but it's doing more than just having them lose weight. It is really improving some people's health overall, and to me, that's a good thing.
0: Absolutely. It's good for that individual. It's good for society. Could be saving money down the line in healthcare expenses. It says that the percentage of Americans who are obese is now declining. That's at 36%. It was at 39% in 2022. And the percentage of Americans with diabetes

0: has leveled off. It's not going up anymore. It had been rising rapidly.
1: Again, that's all good news, and if that number starts to go down, that's even better.
0: Absolutely. Let's go to John in North Austin. He has some comments on Democrat Gina Hinojosa and her proposal to send every household $1,500 if she wins the election with Governor Greg Abbott. Hi there, John. How are you this afternoon?
2: I'm doing great. Obviously, she doesn't know anything about the Texas Railroad Commission and the fact that a lot of that money comes from them and collections. Last, in 2025, $27 billion was collected from oil royalties and revenue. So, you know, part of that money, I think it was like $2 billion was set aside for education, schools and stuff. So, you know, she doesn't really have a true grasp of where all the money for the rainy day fund comes from. So, you know, she wants to steal from the oil companies and give it to the Joe Q public. That's fine.
0: Do you think that the $28 billion that's in there now, John, is that the proper amount? Is that a good amount to have in that fund?
2: Well, if you have to look at the inflationary rate, maybe the percentage needs to be that high. You know, looking at the actual budgets of Texas, and they're going to try to remove the school tax, property tax, you know, and offset that with the funding from the rainy day budget, the revenue that's collected from the Texas Railroad Commission. Yes, I think there needs to be that money.
1: Well, and two, and I know it probably didn't reach as high as the pot is right now. I think about just a year ago, when you have a tragedy that strikes, like what we saw in the July 4th flooding, you have to have that where you can start making some of these choices that they made with, well, you're going to have these sirens or whatever, and they pay for them. That money has to come from somewhere. To me, better safe than sorry.
2: Exactly. And, you know, the fact that she just wants to willy-nilly just give everybody money, you know, to grab votes, that's just completely just a socialist viewpoint.
0: John, thanks for weighing in, sir. Have a great afternoon. You have a good one. All right, let's go to Robert in Cedar Park. He's got some comments on the topic of education in the public schools. Hello, Robert. How you doing today?
3: I'm doing great. Good afternoon, y'all. You know, I think I mentioned this a couple of months back. Elementary, middle school, the kids do not need any electronic devices for learning. They need notepad, books, pen, erasers, and then maybe when the kids are in high school, they can get introduced to, you know, for their assignments, you know, to be on a iPad or notebook, computer, but can't be done anytime sooner than that. It's just, these are the results.
0: You mean low levels of proficiency? Is that what you're saying?
3: Yeah, low level proficiencies, because they don't even teach cursive anymore. I mean, they don't have creative thinking anymore, because they're all glued in onto their iPads and their notebooks.
0: I think there's a movement to move more in the direction of what you're advocating, though, Robert. It's coming from parents, and even some teachers slash educators say we need to move back in that direction that you're calling for.
3: Yeah, and, you know, I can understand, you know, when you start, like, your, you know, maybe 10th, 11th, 12th grade in high school, yeah, you're introduced to, you know, your iPad for your assignments and things like that, but not any time before that. I mean, look, we were young. All of us that's listening were young, and we didn't have those devices for learning.
0: And look how we turned out.
1: Absolutely brilliant.
3: And then, just the other day, you know, you probably caught wind of it, the British Parliament, you know, they're going to try to introduce a bill to ban social media 16 and under.
0: Yes, we saw that. We discussed it one day recently. You're right. Thank you, Robert. Go ahead. What were you going to say?
3: Well, you know, this is a coalition. You know, this is weird. You know, we got social media for young folks, and then we got electronic devices for learning for young folks, and it's just not working out.
0: Robert, thank you. Have a good one. 512-836-0590. Traffic is next with Mark and Melinda.
4: Mark and Melinda.
1: You know how sometimes someone will ask you, where should I go if I'm brand new to this? And you don't just want to send them anywhere. Well, that's how I feel about Provident Arms. If someone tells me that they've been thinking about getting a firearm or taking a class, or they just want to understand the basics without feeling embarrassed, I'm going to send them to Provident Arms in Spicewood, because it does not have to be intimidating. It does not have to be crowded where everybody's watching you kind of feeling. It's calm, it's comfortable, and it feels more personal. And the people there are what make the difference. They actually listen to what you're trying to figure out. They're not selling you the biggest thing in the case. 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I really love that aspect. 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
8: The city of Austin patting itself on the back after connecting dozens of homeless people with shelter.
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10: 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All we have are these tiny little snippets of like, hey, we cleaned these camps, and hey, we moved 51 people and pointed them in direction of a shelter. All the while, we see the problem getting worse year after year, and when we call it out as the public, the council gaslights us. 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
10: Mm-hmm.
8: I do not want to fund homelessness, Mayor.
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0: Here's Austin's on-time traffic at 4:49. What's the latest, Melinda?
1: Well, we've got a couple of stalled vehicles as well as a collision. We'll start with a wreck that's reported at Old Torf and 35. Then there's a stall in the left lane, Mopac southbound at 2222. And then a stall reported on that entrance ramp from Burnett Road to 183 southbound. I'm Melinda Brandt with Austin's on-time traffic.
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0: And remember, if you miss part of the show, you can always catch up with the podcast. It is available every day right after the show. Tiger gets it loaded at newsradioklbj.com, and you can enjoy any of the segments over the 4 hours that you might have missed. Today, Democrat Senator Bernie Sanders said he is now revoking his support for Graham Plattner, the Democrat Senate candidate in Maine, and Sanders called on Plattner to drop out of the race. Elizabeth Warren is now saying, I'm not backing him anymore. He needs to get out. So the list of top Democrats who have been all in on Graham Plattner is getting smaller and smaller now after the former girlfriend came forward yesterday and say that Plattner raped her at her home while he was very, very drunk about 4 or 5 years ago.
1: Yeah, and I was seeing some organization that is tied to Sanders has already come out and recommended someone else. So
0: that was quick.
1: Yeah, I guess that really is the true question. A little earlier today, the New York Post was reporting that they had a source that was saying Plattner said, unless I get to pick my replacement, I'm not dropping out. That same story also reported that his campaign manager is saying stay in it. So we'll see what's decided there. I can only imagine the amount of pressure that is being applied to him now that you've had all of these big named senators that had previously endorsed him now revoke that endorsement, and the fact that you've had the main Democrat Party convention of the 100, whatever they're actually called, has said, dude, you need to get out. The big question is, will he? He only has until, I believe it said 5 p.m. their time Monday to make that decision. And then if he does, what's next? Who are they going to put up? Because November is just a few months away.
0: Yeah, and it will be up to the state Democratic committee to decide, all right, what do we do if he does drop out? They've already said, we're not going to have our 100 members select one person. We might do a caucus or some kind of mini election to select someone if he were to drop out. And Chuck Schumer has already said he is not going to give a penny of his senatorial campaign committee money to Graham Plattner. If Plattner remains in the race, Schumer already has $24 million targeted to help Plattner in the campaign against Susan Collins.
1: Which I think is pretty funny, considering Plattner and others that have his same thoughts for politics are completely against a Schumer. Someone who has been there for a long time.
0: Yes.
1: They feel like he hasn't accomplished what he needs to accomplish anymore. He's just not getting it done. So I find it really funny that he has that much money set aside to support a guy who doesn't sound like he supports him back.
0: 512-836-0590. Greg is in Taylor. He's got some thoughts on the schools and technology in the schools. Hello there, Greg. How are you this afternoon?
20: Hey, guys. I don't think that we should be pulling back on our introduction of technology to our school-age kids. That's not where the world is headed. The world is not getting less technical. It's getting more technical. And all the other countries, I can promise you, including the ones that are in direct competition with us, they're not going back to notepads and pencils and erasers. They're introducing more technology as early as possible. And that's just where we're headed. And I think if we try to regress, we're going to set ourselves behind on the global stage.
0: I think there should be a blend, Greg. But I don't think the kids should spend the majority of their time looking at a screen at the public schools. That's just my view of it.
20: Yeah, I mean, you've got to try to find that balance, and it may be impossible to find a balance, but I do not think that we should introduce less technology at a younger age. I mean, we got to stay up with the global markets and global schools, and all these schools are introducing technology as early as possible.
1: I have a hard time thinking China is. China creates all the technology, right? They have a big part of it. But their kids are extremely smart. I don't think that they're using it in the same sense that we seem to be using it here, which is really deteriorating the brains of the young people. They're not having to use them. And so it's being used as a crutch instead of being used as a tool.
20: Right. So it's the content that we need to get better at controlling what our young eyes are seeing, not the technology, but the content. If China figured out a way to restrict or control the content, then we should be able to do it as well and use technology as what it's meant to be, which is an asset.
0: Greg, thanks so much. Have a great afternoon, sir. You can join the conversation 512-836-0590 with Mark and Melinda.
17: Mark and Melinda.
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8: Sandy, it says on the screen you're a teacher. Want to get your thoughts on this. There's a story in the Daily Mail about a high school teacher. She's a 10th grade English teacher, and she's quitting because of the technology. Well, she says these young minds are being destroyed by the technology. They're playing games. They're copying assignments using AI and ChatGPT, and they're not learning a thing, and she's so frustrated that she's actually leaving the profession as a result of it. Do you see some of the same things?
27: I happen to be an 11th grade English teacher, and absolutely. These kids, I can't even let, they'll ask, can I listen to music while I'm writing? No, because I've had children who have AI dictating to them through their headphones as they're writing a paper. So you can't trust them to do things online, you know, if you want to have them write their paper in a Google Doc, say. It's impossible to trust them because they can cheat. And I agree with her. That's what I mean also about the fact that they can't think because they're relying too heavily on these things to think for them. And I understand her frustration. My students have to write everything by hand. I have a student who used AI to write about her favorite place. What the heck? I mean, wow. If you can't write about yourself, it's ridiculous.
8: To be the devil's advocate in this conversation, Sandy, the AI is pushing our culture that direction where you don't have to think. You just have to ask the right questions in ChatGPT, and you can get a job in this country. The technology is pushing us towards a lack of focus and mindless knowledge. These kids are only doing what the technology is pushing them towards, right?
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12: This is a Fox News alert. A new round of strikes against Iran. I'm Lee Silasera. Central Command Forces have begun launching a series of powerful strikes against Iran after it targeted and attacked commercial ships manned by civilians in international waters. CENTCOM calling the strikes unwarranted, dangerous, and a clear violation of the ceasefire. Earlier, the Trump administration revoked a license that allowed Tehran to sell its oil in the open market.
28: The Treasury Department waived some sanctions on Iranian oil sales as part of the 60-day ceasefire agreement reached between the U.S. and Iran, but that license allowing oil sales is now revoked. It comes hours after three commercial ships were fired at by Iran as they transited the Strait of Hormuz. A memorandum of understanding between the U.S. and Iran requires the free and safe passage of vessels through the narrow waterway.
12: Fox's Jared Halpern in Washington, in a statement, Iran's foreign ministry condemned the suspension of sales. President Trump now in Turkey for a NATO summit.
29: The president says he even would have skipped the summit altogether had it not been for where it's being held, as well as the invitation from Turkey's president, who Trump is clearly seeing as a close ally.
12: Fox's Mark Meredith in Ankara, Turkey. Vermont Senator Bernie Sanders has joined the list of people calling for Maine Democratic Senate candidate Graham Plattner to drop out after an ex-girlfriend accused him of sexual assault.
30: She's accusing him of raping her back in 2021. She tells CNN he forced himself on her inside of her home in Maine despite telling him to stop.
12: Fox's Alexis McAdams. Plattner denies the allegations and has said that he will step back from campaigning this week, canceling a series of town hall events. If Plattner drops out by next Monday, Democrats have until July 27th to choose a new candidate to face Republican Senator Susan Collins in November. Wall Street AI stocks sent the markets lower again and now lost 130. 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
12: extreme heat being blamed for more deaths in the Northeast.
30: The record-setting heat wave that brought triple-digit temperatures to the Northeast and Mid-Atlantic resulted in the deaths of dozens of people. New Jersey health officials say at least 29 heat-related deaths were recorded across 10 different counties in the past week. In New York City, a spokesperson for Mayor Zohran Mamdani confirmed that three people died inside their homes over the weekend. Philadelphia recorded four heat-related deaths with three consecutive days above 101 degrees for the first time in its history. According to Fox Weather, the historic heat dome that hit the eastern U.S. set at least 148 daily high temperature records between June 30th and July 5th. In New York City, Tanya J. Powers, Fox News.
12: A federal official predicting prices and inflation will be cooling in coming months, but he's not suggesting any changes in interest rates.
0: Right now, my view is the monetary policy is well positioned.
1: New York Federal Reserve President John Williams tells Edward Lawrence of Fox Business he sees the economy holding up.
0: We're seeing steady growth with GDP growth around 2%. I feel that's around the trend growth rate. We saw that last year. We're seeing that in the first half of this year.
1: He sees inflation improving.
0: So today, headline inflation on the PCE index is around 4%. I expect that to come down, you know, each of the next several months as energy prices come down. And also, as those energy prices come down, we'll see that show up also in core inflation.
1: Williams says he plans to continue giving his views on the economy, which is separate from explicit guidance. Jenny Coselda, Fox News.
12: Mariska Hargitay is set to host the 78th Annual Emmy Awards. NBC Universal made the announcement today, the day before nominations are announced. Hargitay has been a mainstay on NBC as a longtime star of Law & Order Special Victims Unit, one of the longest-running dramas in TV history. I'm Lee Silasera. This is Fox News.
5: News Radio KLBJ Radar Weather Watch. Partly cloudy this evening with temperatures hovering in the low to mid 70s. A stray shower or thunderstorm is possible. A lot hotter tomorrow with a high of 99. Mostly sunny skies. Tomorrow night, another clear evening with an overnight low of 74. That's your News Radio KLBJ Radar Weather Watch. 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
2: We hope you're having a great afternoon. Thank you for joining us. One of the stories we're following is the saga of Graham Plattner, the Democrat Senate nominee for the state of Maine. As of right now, he has not made any decision to withdraw from the race. He is losing support from top Democrats. Bernie Sanders and Elizabeth Warren called on him to get out of the race today. That list is growing. John Fetterman never backed Plattner, and today on Fox, Fetterman said Bernie Sanders needs to apologize for putting his support behind somebody like Graham Plattner.
14: I would really call Bernie Sanders to apologize for pushing this kind of predator more than anyone he helped him elect, and now apologize to the victims, especially the woman that she claimed that he raped her. So I don't know why you want to keep pushing these kinds of people.
16: I think as close as you're going to get to an apology is Sanders saying drop out.
2: Yes.
16: So I think you've gotten all you've gotten out
2: right.
16: of Sanders.
2: Exactly. There won't be anything else. And the Wall Street Journal is reporting that the Democrat strategist who ordered the background check on Graham Plattner is Dan Maraff. And he decided to go with a three-day background check for $6,000, which is a very quick background check, very low expense compared to what they normally do when you're talking about somebody running for the U.S. Senate. They normally go all out. They take a lot of time, maybe weeks, looking into somebody. But he went for the three-day discount $6,000 background check. And Maraff says, It came back with a few of the controversial Reddit posts, but it did not come back with a lot of the big stuff now that looks like it could bring down his campaign entirely.
16: I think they didn't care. They saw an individual that they felt would address the men being turned off by their party situation. Here he is, a veteran. They try to portray him as this hard-working fisherman. And that was all that they really cared about, was putting forth a candidate that they thought would resonate with the men. And with that, of course, some of his policies there, the women would be on board with it as well. I don't think they looked, they didn't want to look past. They wanted this to be the guy. They really thought, we have a man problem. This solves that.
3: Yes. And I think this comment by Dan Maraff, the guy who ordered the 3-day background check, supports what you're saying. Dan Maraff said, right now, the voters do not want lab-grown candidates. These candidates that seem perfect, these people that have no warts, no blemishes. They want people that have been through some battles, rough around the edges. They've been bruised and battered, but they're fighters and they're ready to keep fighting. That's what the voters want.
16: Well, because they look at a very shallow outcome of the 24 elections. Trump is a fighter. How many times did we hear that, especially mm-hmm. after Butler, that he got up and said, fight, fight, fight? So they step back and they say, wow, the majority of Americans went for Trump. What is it that caught their attention? It must be that he's a fighter. And so they take that one little piece and they try to apply it as if that is the only mm-hmm. thing to the winning formula.
3: Yes. And they look at Trump's past and say, look at all of the allegations against Trump, all of the controversies over the years for Trump. If something comes up on Plattner, eh, it won't matter because we've got our fighter. We've got our He-Man.
16: Mm-hmm.
3: He is going to appeal to the men particularly.
16: The part that they miss about Trump is that Trump just has a common sense approach to most things. And that's really, at the end of the day, what the average Joe or Jane is looking for. Just apply some common sense to it.
3: Which is really lacking in so many Washington politicians mm-hmm. right now. All right, 512-836-0590. You can weigh in with your thoughts on that Graham Plattner story. Remember, he has until this coming Monday, the 13th, to drop out. If he's going to drop out, and then if he does, the State Democratic Committee has a couple of weeks to decide, well, what do we do next? And they might call some kind of quick special election. They've already decided they don't want their state committee picking one person.
16: And I'll give them credit for that. It shouldn't be a select board that decides who it's going to be. We saw that play out on the big scale where Kamala Harris was appointed. And it didn't work out. So I'm going to give them credit for saying we would like to at least get some input from the people that live around here.
3: Yes, they're learning from history, aren't they? 512-836-0590. We have traffic and much more coming up just ahead. Mark and Melinda, so good to have you on board KLBJ.
4: Mark and Melinda.
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22: 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Mm. 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That's pretty cool, man.
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2: Yeah, fair enough.
22: Right?
2: Fair enough. It's just a weird look.
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3: 5:16, here's Austin's on-time traffic. What's happening, Melinda?
16: Well, we're seeing a bit more congestion start to fill in on the freeways. And over on Toll 130 southbound at Tesla Road, we have reports of an injury collision. Also reported wrecks, FM 1626 at Old San Antonio Road and Lakeline Boulevard at North Lake Creek Parkway. I'm Melinda Bryant with Austin's on-time
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3: The mayor of Raleigh, North Carolina, Janet Cowell, is now considering a youth curfew after a very violent Independence Day weekend. Police are estimating 10,000 teenagers gathered in these takeovers at two different times over the weekend. One was a group of 5,000 at Briar Creek, another was 5,000 in Glenwood South, and it was full of violence and trouble.
16: Mayor, there should not have to be any consideration on your part. Do it. 10,000 teens on a weekend?
3: Unbelievable.
16: Takeover?
3: Yeah.
16: Yeah, you need to stop that immediately. This isn't something you sit and ponder. There's obviously that they've gotten away with it this time. There were some arrests, but, you know, a few arrests compared to 10,000 that showed up there, they didn't learn a lesson here. So, yeah, you're going to have to be proactive. You're going to have to do the curfew, but you're also going to have to enforce it. You're going to have the personnel out there monitoring to make sure.
3: Yes, and monitoring social media. You get the first hint that they're trying to pull this off. Be ready. The first one happened Saturday at 10 o'clock Saturday night. And then later at 4:30 Sunday morning, there was another huge teen takeover. Six people were shot at that one at 4:30 in the morning. And she says, I'm considering a youth curfew. 512-836-0590. Have you noticed your social media feed containing more and more videos of U.S. military members? Well, the New York Times says experts are detecting that many of those videos on your feed are actually AI fakes, and some of them are being used by scammers. So be advised, be on the lookout for those, according to this report.
16: I have not seen any of these, but I think it's absolutely despicable if people are using these as a way to make money for themselves, or if they're trying to scam anyone, or even just put out misinformation to just lie about what the military men and women are doing or not doing, or just make up whatever. It's gross. It's despicable. I would like to see them charged with something. I'm sure there's not anything they can be charged, but in my eyes, you're wrong.
3: One thing that they're detecting is what they call engagement farming operations. Operators create emotionally appealing content to rapidly build large audiences. Then they can monetize the audience. It can be sold or repurposed for advertising, scams, or political messaging. Some of this is homegrown. Some of it is done by other countries. China, Pakistan, Indonesia. Those are some of the countries that are believed to be engaged in the AI creations of what they purport to be military videos.
16: And so many times we give social media platforms a pass on this, but if they are supposed to ensure that anyone is using AI, marks it as AI, they need to get busy enforcing it. If they find out that someone is using it and trying to sell it off as real life, then they need to pause that account, drop that account, block that account, whatever the consequences that they have laid out that says you have to report it's AI.
3: Yeah, I would think if these researchers at universities can detect it, then these platforms can detect it as well.
16: Yeah, they should use their own AI to determine what's AI.
3: Right. 512-836-0590. An 80-year-old man and his 74-year-old wife are now charged by the U.S. government with smuggling cocaine. 345 pounds of cocaine. They were checked by the U.S. Border Patrol in Falfurrias in South Texas. And they were hauling a trailer, and a canine alerted the Border Patrol that there were illegal drugs somewhere in the trailer this elderly couple was hauling.
16: I would like to know more about this elderly couple on the surface. My first thought goes to, were they so desperate for money that they were willing to risk it? Because they said that they expected to receive between $5,000 and $10,000 for doing this. And if that truly was the reason why they did this, my heart just breaks. 80 and 74, we should be taking care of these individuals, not having them resort to this. Now, if this wasn't their first go-round, full penalty should be applied. I don't care if you're 80 or 74. If this is the life you've chosen, then you choose the consequences that come along with it.
3: Yeah, you're age should not be a get-out-of-jail-free card. So the Border Patrol did find the drugs hidden in a secret compartment in the front wall of this trailer. 134 packages of cocaine, totaling 345 pounds. So they're now facing federal charges, and they were taking the drugs to Houston, according to the investigators. And they were thinking they were going to get paid anywhere from $5,000 to $10,000 for transporting that trailer all the way to Houston. 512-836-0590. Also in Houston, police say that several drivers noticed that a guy in an SUV may have fallen asleep on the Southwest Parkway in Houston. Totally out. Going down this highway in Houston, so they kind of went into action. Some of the drivers kind of started moving around him, honking, trying to get his attention to wake him up. None of that worked. This guy was out.
16: Yeah, I'm thinking there had to be something medical, because I would imagine normal person that falls asleep behind the wheel would awake when they hear a horn right beside them. And most definitely when your car, even if it's going at a low speed, bumps into another one, you would be jolted just a bit. I would think that that would awaken you if you truly were just asleep. But that didn't happen with this person. I mean, even banging on the windows still didn't get him to rouse. It wasn't until an officer was able to open the door and start moving him that he woke up. So much praise to the heads up these drivers had, enough to go, it is really odd that this car is just barely cruising here on the freeway, pull up beside them, realize, okay, that guy's head's not positioned correctly, something's wrong here, and be able to, without being able to talk to the other drivers, be able to signal, hey, we need to get this guy to safety as well as everybody else that is on this freeway. And they were able to do it. So good job.
3: His SUV was slowing down gradually, and it came to a stop on the left-hand shoulder, far left shoulder, right up against the big concrete median separating the lanes. And some driver got in front of him and kind of blocked the vehicle. And this man's SUV kind of bumped into that vehicle and then came to a full stop. And that's when they were able to get an officer on the scene and open the vehicle. John Cantu was one of the people who noticed, looks like this guy's asleep at the wheel.
0: And just stumbled up across a car that was just coasting. So I saw the back of his head through the back door or through the back window, and it was kind of like this, right? So he was just out like this. So I pull over to the side, and he was asleep.
3: And so Cantu and others kind of helped guide this SUV off of the highway to a rest right there on the left-hand shoulder.
0: It was almost like herding cattle. Like, we were just kind of guiding, not really guiding him, but just making sure that nobody else was going to hit him. And then he finally just veered off to the side. Even after he came to complete stop, he was still out of it.
3: It's going to be fascinating to see what the final word is on why he was out at the wheel. Was it a medical emergency, or what was the case?
16: Well, I hope he is okay. And that they are able to find that out before he attempts to get behind the wheel again.
3: Absolutely. 512-836-0590. You can weigh in with your thoughts. We had a call earlier in the show. Someone said they saw something similar happen here in Austin, and it turned out that the driver was a diabetic.
16: Low blood sugar.
3: Yes, and passed out at the wheel. And in that situation, all was well. There were no injuries. He finally got came to a stop, and they got in there and got him out. 512-836-0590. It's 526. Mark and Melinda with you on KLBJ.
21: Mark and Melinda.
3: You do not want to get a nasty surprise with a leak in your roof. 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
21: Mark, Melinda, and Ed.
3: A jury in Seattle has awarded $8 million to a student who was punched in the face by one of his teachers. It's one of the largest levies ever against the Seattle public schools.
16: And holy cow, they were asking for $76 to $124 million in damages. So $8 million doesn't sound that bad when you look at what they were asking for.
3: No kidding. Yes.
10: It's a ridiculous settlement. $8 million for punching a kid. No, you should not make it a practice to punch any of your students, even if they make you mad and they fight you. You got to be better than that. My only disagreement comes with a jury award on this of $8 million. Give me a break. If, Mark, if you want to put one right in the kisser, I'd take $8 million right now. I would.
3: I'm going to pass for right now. Thank you.
16: Well, but thanks for putting the offer on the table.
10: Yes. Hit me with your best shot for $8 million. We'll move on.
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23: I'm looking at the Capital Metro dashboard right now, and overall ridership in the past 12 months is 25.9 million. Now, that sounds like a big number, but to be honest, it's about 5 million riders lower than all the previous years.
2: That's not good.
23: Capital Metro, since its creation in the 80s, has never increased ridership. Now, they've increased the revenue they take in from the taxpayers in a sales tax collection and that sort of thing, and a variety of taxes they get from the county and the city, but they have never increased ridership. That's not a good look. Let's see here. Let me squeeze in Ryan.
1: I'll keep it brief. I just wanted to share my experience. You know, I'm 30. I grew up in Austin, lived here my whole life. Man, when I started taking the bus when I was 12. I explored Austin. I enjoyed the city. I was 13 when I decided to be a knucklehead. I actually ran away from home, and I would stay on Capital Metro all night to, you know, they had a bus that ran all night late out. I stayed on the night owl to stay out of the weather when it got too cold, and I never once felt unsafe at all. I never once saw anything sketchy. I never saw anything dangerous. There was no machete, no weapons. It was actually really probably kept me very safe.
5: Yeah.
1: And it's really a shame that's no longer. And like I said, this was only 15, 16 years ago. And during my bout of that, you know, in the city in general, I never had any problems. I never felt unsafe.
5: Things are different now, for sure.
1: You know,
5: yeah, completely different now.
1: Now, as an adult working at, I work all over the city a lot during the night. I feel unsafe,
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1: And
5: things have changed greatly. 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
25: Zassier, and this is a Fox News alert. The U.S. military is back in action against Iran. CENTCOM announcing on social media, U.S. Central Command Forces have begun launching a series of powerful strikes against Iran to impose heavy costs for targeting and attacking commercial shipping crewed by innocent civilians in an international waterway. The U.S. strikes are in response to Iranian attacks on three commercial vessels that were transiting the Strait of Hormuz. Iran demonstrated aggression was unwarranted, dangerous, and clear violation of the ceasefire. President Trump's at the NATO summit in Turkey. He's urging alliance members to increase their defense spending. State Department spokesperson Tommy Pigott on Fox News Channel says,
26: President Trump's been clear for many, many years that we need to see Europe step up when it comes to burden sharing or NATO allies increasing their defense spending. Thinking back to the last NATO summit with President Trump, you had that historic commitment to 5% of GDP on defense spending. Now it's about living through on those commitments.
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28: News Radio KLBJ Radar Weather Watch. Partly cloudy this evening with temperatures hovering in the low to mid 70s. A stray shower or thunderstorm is possible. A lot hotter tomorrow with a high of 99. Mostly sunny skies. Tomorrow night, another clear evening with an overnight low of 74. That's your News Radio KLBJ Radar Weather Watch. I'm Rachel Marisay.
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3: There's been growing speculation about the health of Republican Senator Mitch McConnell after he was taken to the hospital on June 14th with a medical emergency. Rumors circulating, some people demanding to know what is going on with Mitch McConnell. So he acted today.
16: Yeah, from his hospital bed, it is said that he made a couple of calls to some senators. He called the Senate Majority Leader Thune as well as Senator Barrasso. And he called Scott Jennings, who used to work, was an advisor for him. So all of them said he was chatty, he was alert. Conversations, 20 minutes or so. So it wasn't just like a, hey, I'm alive, hang up kind of thing. So does this put the rumors to rest? I don't know, because in the same article, it's talking about how some other Republicans were very skeptical of it all.
3: Even of that, they want to see him come into the Capitol.
16: Yeah.
3: Well, that's kind of a sign of the times, isn't it? This is the state we're in now with politicians in Washington, D.C. You had the Republican House member disappear for months in New Jersey without a word about where he was. And now McConnell has been out about 3 weeks. And so people start saying, okay, what's going on here?
16: Well, and they should. I mean, when you've got senators like Mike Lee that said, well, we're not speaking about McConnell's condition because we don't know about McConnell's condition. There needs to be some changes. And that is to be said. We were so on when it was the defense secretary who checked out and didn't tell us that he was in the hospital under the Biden administration. That needs to be done. He didn't even inform anyone there. In this case, yes, we knew that McConnell was in the hospital, but you have to inform the people. Is he going to be out? Like, is the doctor saying he's going to be out for some time?
3: Yes.
16: You don't have to go into details. You don't have to say exactly what happened. But what are the chances of him coming back? Is he going to be out? Is he ever going to be able to come back? Those are questions that need to be put to rest. The same with the Republican that was out for months seeking help.

0: And so, particularly with some of these elderly members of Congress, like Mitch McConnell, who's in his 80s, and given these close margins in the Senate and the House between the parties, the public does need to know. Their fellow members of Congress need to know, what is your status? What's mm-hmm. going on here? That's a reasonable question.
1: Yeah, so I it's a shame that it would have to come to them having to change maybe the rules of Congress, or maybe I don't know what all they would have to change, but to say you must tell us within 72 hours of something happening what the status is. And even if that status is we haven't determined yet,
0: mm-hmm.
1: then at least that's something. Not for me, I had forgotten all about, sad to say, McConnell, because I hadn't heard anything. I heard when he went into the hospital, I just figured he had been treated and released, until today when he's been there for 3 weeks.
0: Yes. I think the Daily Mail is the one that did a story today saying there are now podcasters demanding proof that he's even alive, trying to circulate rumors that he was just in some kind of a coma-like situation in the hospital. And that stuff does start to run rampant.
1: Well, and shame on those people that are trying to speculate without knowing anything. It's okay to ask the questions, but there's no need to say, well, dude's in a vegetative state and he's brain dead. Or some of the rumors were he was just dead.
0: Yes, yeah. Those folks are trying to get mm-hmm. clicks and more followers. Let's go to Marco on 35. Marco, good afternoon. How are you, sir?
2: Good. How are you guys?
0: Very well. Welcome aboard, Marco.
2: So my comment is mainly about the fact that, like, I understand that people get voted into their positions in Congress. But what I think is, and I think a lot of the American public actually think this, that there should be a health, age, and cognitive threshold. And if there is a person that is sitting in a elected role in Congress that is at a certain age, they should be third party tested for cognition with the full frontal expose on the results of these tests, and then see if they are actually up to par for this type of commitment and level of decision making along the lines with someone's health care. So if they are unable to perform the duties to act in this role, then that person cannot hold that position anymore. Just like myself in my position and anybody else in their own position.
0: Do you have an age threshold in mind?
2: I honestly think nothing above the age of, like, say, 70. I'm being for real, because there are marked studies that are out there that anybody that is above that, say, like, around the age of 65, you're starting to really show some decline in normal cognitive performance. We don't have technology, or we don't have any kind of medication that keeps you at the highest level of decision making. And honestly, it does affect what is happening with our society.
1: I would be on board with that. If I'm understanding you correctly, you start at the age of 70. Would this be in every year, every 2 year that you would test them? And as long as they're testing fine, they can keep their seat. If they start to show
2: Correct.
1: Some signs, then you say, okay, we need to, wherever we are in the election cycle with this certain seat, we need you to
2: Correct.
1: Resign and we'll fill this position.
2: Correct. Because like I was saying before, these roles are decision-making roles. And if you cannot act with full executive functioning processing or anything along those lines, that person should not be sitting in that role.
0: Well,
1: yeah.
0: And look at the growing number of people in the Senate and the House who are now in their 80s. Grassley is in his 90s now, the senator from Iowa. So
2: right.
0: I think we're going to be encountering more situations like this one that's happening right now with Senator Mitch McConnell.
1: You know, I wouldn't even be opposed to say, to pick on the old people. Why don't we just do it for everybody every single year? Hey, do you have the ability to make decisions?
2: Exactly. Like a full-on, clear across the board,

0: this is what's happening with these people. And honestly, like I said, like if you guys, if anybody, you guys were showing signs of poor duty to act or poor duty to be able to think appropriately for your position, for all of your needs, you would be fired. So it should be across the board, regardless if it's an elected position or anything along those lines. But these people should be assessed by a third party type of agency or something along those lines that is not I don't know how to put this lightly, that is not affected by any kind of tax dollars or any kind of lobby type of setup.
1: Right, that they can't be banking off of this or be
0: correct
1: a partisan in some nature.
2: Marco, thanks so much for weighing in, sir. You have a great evening.
0: You too.
2: Okay, bye, Marco. Bye-bye. 512-836-0590. You may agree with Marco or disagree. Get in here with your thoughts. 512-836-0590. Traffic is next with Mark and Melinda.
3: Mark and Melinda.
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3: Mark, Melinda, and Ed.
2: David is calling from Waco on the story about the artificial intelligence now being used in conjunction with security cameras at Kai Charter Schools here in Austin. And this is a system that they say will detect guns on campus very, very rapidly. David, good afternoon. Welcome to KLBJ.
4: Yes, I'm a safety director at a kind of mid-sized school, public school here in Central Texas. I heard your comment about the AI, and we've actually been using it for a little over a month, and it worked tremendously. It's a definite game changer for us.
5: It will detect guns in schools. How does it work, the one you're using?
4: We've tested it weekly. It's just trained to look for movement, but also it sees an object that potentially looks like a gun and somebody holding it away or pulling it out of a holster or pulling it out of a bag. And then ours works exactly what you were talking about. The AI sends a feed to a human at a control center, and then they send an alert to us. We actually get a picture of what the person looks like, and it tracks them through the building. It not only does it do gunshot detection, it also can detect a fight. It can detect if someone's fallen. It can do a lot of different things.
2: And David, that is scanning the exterior and interior of the building?
4: Yes, wherever you have cameras, and that's one of the things that's really nice about it, is that it will connect to your existing cameras. You don't have to go out and buy additional cameras if you have a pretty robust camera system. And most schools have exterior cameras and also have interior cameras.
2: And as far as you know, no one has been able to beat it so far, sneaking one pass that went undetected?
4: No, we haven't had an incident with a gun. And we've never had one on one of our campuses. This is just something that we've got a lot of things in place, and we just decided this was kind of the icing on the cake because it protects your exterior. That's one of the biggest things, is that if somebody gets out of a car with a rifle or a gun and they start towards your building, then they never get in.
3: Every afternoon, 2 to 4 on News Radio KLBJ.
2: Yeah. Here is Austin's on-time traffic at 5:45. Where's the trouble now, Melinda?
1: Well, we've got a few spots with heavy congestion downtown, both directions of 35, right around the lake, both directions of Mopac. And then we also have debris in the center lane, 183 southbound frontage road at Great Hills, and a collision blocking the left lane. That's on East 71 eastbound at 183. I'm Melinda Brandt with Austin Don.
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7: Listen, there's a slew of business owners on the east side of town. 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Now, Natasha Bajic, she is the owner of the Brass Ovaries Dance Studio. Now, she tells KVU that she showed up last week to find the mirrors all busted up, equipment damaged.
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2: A Utah judge is continuing a hearing to determine if there will be a trial of the man accused of murdering Charlie Kirk. This is a full-blown, week-long hearing, is what they call it, to examine the evidence that the prosecutors have, and then the judge will decide, okay, there's enough here to go forward with a full-blown trial. And the judge already made one decision. He said he will not allow evidence that is a compilation of video surveillance that was edited, and it shows the movement of the accused killer the day of the assassination. So... rather than just showing hours and hours and hours of video showing this guy moving around the campus, the prosecutors had it edited, and they highlighted him. They circled him on the video so it'd be easy to see him, but the judge said, no, I'm not going to allow that.
1: Well, and a part of me understands that. You have to think about who did the editing. There's naturally going to be thoughts, whether it's jury members or the public or the media, that are going to say, well, the prosecution presented this video evidence, but they edited it. What did they edit out?
2: Mm-hmm.
1: Did they manipulate anything? So for the mere trust factor of it all, I understand where the judge is coming. But I also understand where the prosecutors are. They're like, we would be here for years. If we were showing you, from start to finish, all of the videos that we have collected on this. And then even like after showing the full video, I'm sure they would want to show a zoomed in version.
2: Mm-hmm.
1: Yeah, this was the figure that you just saw walking down the street. Here's zoomed in. Does he look like anybody in this courtroom? So I see why you want to put it all together for length time, trial length time.
2: I
1: mean, my gracious, we hadn't even gotten into a plea yet of whether or not this guy is guilty or not guilty, and we're fastly approaching the one-year anniversary of this assassination.
2: Utah has a very different system out there.
1: It's crazy.
2: No grand jury has returned an indictment. The suspect has not entered a plea yet. So today they heard more evidence from the prosecutors, including one of the detectives who was on the scene investigating. And that detective told the judge that some of his other detectives saw the shooter suspect return to the scene of the killing 12 hours after the assassination.
1: Well, and I think this was the same investigator, but not positive. But it was said that the man that has been charged strolled through the university in shorts and a t-shirt, went and bought a meal at Chick-fil-A, made contact with Charlie Kirk's staff before returning in different clothes to get up on that rooftop and carry out the assassination.
2: Mm-hmm. Yeah.
1: Premeditated. If this is true, absolutely.
2: Oh, yes.
1: I mean, and that's not the only evidence that points to premeditation when we've heard about some of the text or conversations that were going back and forth with his lover.
2: Yeah. And they talked today about how his roommate slash lover's DNA was on some of the items that they took in as evidence, a screwdriver.
1: The towel that was wrapped over the rifle that they found. And I want to look into it more. I just haven't had the opportunity as to how they were determining. They said that they were trying to do in the strikeout, like, okay, this person wasn't responsible. But the DNA with the roommates, or the evidence with the DNA from the roommate, remember, he wasn't charged. So I'm curious to lean into that more and see if they even went into it, or if it just was, you know, a little courtesy soundbite here to prove something. How it is that you can say, okay, the towel that was wrapped around the rifle and the screwdriver that we found on the rooftop with the DNA of the roommate, how is it that that roommate hasn't been charged with anything? Is it merely that, well, it came from their shared apartment, and so therefore that's how it was on there, and nothing else points to him participating in this? I would like to know that information.
2: I read that the roommate has been granted a form of immunity in exchange for his testimony. So they cut some kind of a deal with him. You testify, and we're going to go easy on you.
1: Well, which to me says that he knew about this, but perhaps he didn't believe that this guy was going to go through with it, and he wasn't the one that pulled the trigger.
2: Mm-hmm. Yeah.
1: But I want to know more. I definitely want to know more why he was granted immunity, and what did they have against him that he needed immunity for.
2: Well, we'll keep you up to date on this. It's going to last all week, and then the judge will decide, then do we finally get a trial for this guy?
1: And you mentioned that Utah does things differently, and this whole process has been seemingly drawn out.
2: Yes.
1: to what I think we would prefer. But in Utah, they also have a thing where you're granted a speedy trial. And I think that was one of the things that Kirk's widow filed for, saying, y'all are drawing this out. I have the right to have this. So I don't know how those all line up when you have many trials before the big trial, and still you get a speedy resolution to this for the victims.
2: I know. It's quite a mix. We'll keep you up to date on it as they move through it there in Utah. Also, there's another major civil trial that's about to start involving four states that are suing Meta. This is going to be happening next month in Oakland, California. California, Colorado, Kentucky, and New Jersey are accusing Meta of violating the Children's Online Privacy Protection Act, saying Meta collected the personal information from children without getting proper parental consent. And these four states have filed with the court saying, if we win this lawsuit, we should get $1.5 trillion in penalty money from Meta if we are victorious.
1: And Meta says that's all our money.
2: Right.
1: That's exactly what we're valued at. How did you come to that? We think your calculation is off. So that will be interesting, since the lawsuit can go forward. To me, it sounds like the judge is saying, listen, we've got some questions that need to be answered as to how y'all set up the algorithms. It didn't sound as if it was going to be, and yes, if these states win, we're going to make sure that they get what they're seeking. So that part will be interesting to see. If the states win, what is decided? Is it we shut down these platforms altogether, if they truly are only valued at $1.3 trillion as they're claiming, and that happens to be the same award to these states? Because they're going to be broke. These are just the beginnings of the lawsuits.
2: Yeah, to me it looks like California is trying to fix all of its deep financial problems
1: with this one lawsuit.
2: Oh yeah, I think so. Here in Austin today, the city of Austin announced that you can now apply for part of $23 million. Maybe you're a musician, an artist, you have some role in the arts in Austin. They have $23 million to hand out in grants, meaning you don't have to pay this back. All you have to do is apply and be selected by the city of Austin.
1: Am I remembering correctly that they did this and they had lots of issues and lots of complaints?
2: Yes.
1: And so now they're saying, let's do it bigger?
2: Yes, they did get a lot of complaints about how they decided which person would get the money, et cetera. So they're breaking this up. You could get a grant of $5,000 all the way up to $250,000.
1: And the only requirement is you have to be local and you have to be an artist, musician, or a, I don't even know what the other one is, well, a theater person?
2: Yes, maybe it's a venue. Maybe it's an arts venue, would get up to $250,000. This money is coming out of the hotel motel tax money. And they say in total this year, they're going to give away $51 million to people in the arts.
1: They don't need that money for anything else. I mean, they tell us they do, but apparently priorities are a bit different at City Hall.
2: Yeah, well, state law says this tax money has to be used to bring about more tourism. And the city is saying, well, if we have a vibrant arts community, that will bring more tourism.
1: I don't know. I think more tourism comes along when you have a safe area for people. Now, they probably don't look at it the same way. I don't know if the state looks at it the same way that, you know, safety, public safety is a part of bringing tourism in, but I definitely see it that way.
2: It is a foundation of having a good experience, mm-hmm. feeling safe. What's coming up right after the news tonight, Melinda?
1: It is our live show of A Seat at the Table. Hopefully, we're going to get some good insights. We are speaking with Diana Kokoschka, who she does leadership conferences, and she tells you what you don't actually see in yourself. She's able to see in you and bring that out. So we're going to learn some more about that.
2: Good. I'm ready. It's coming up next right after the news. Have a great evening.
9: Mark and Melinda.
1: A lot of people have seen those gold buying events that get advertised around town. 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
0: A response to an attack on civilian ships. I'm Lee Silicera, Fox News. U.S. Central Command says it's launched a new round of strikes after Iran targeted three vessels in the Strait of Hormuz.
21: These were commercial ships as they are trying to get oil, natural gas out of that water from the Persian Gulf into the Gulf of Oman. But the Strait, of course, has been the center point for so much of what's happened since early February, where President Trump said it was imperative that ships would be allowed to move in and out of that area freely. Iran, of course, had contested that, saying that they were going to be the ones deciding who was going to be able to move through that waterway.
0: Fox's Mark Meredith in Ankara, Turkey. One of the tankers hit was from Qatar, which called Iran's attack in the Strait a violation of international law. President Trump now in Turkey for a NATO summit as he continues to push the alliance to pay more for security.
22: President Trump's been clear for many, many years that we need to see Europe step up when it comes to burden sharing, our NATO allies increasing their defense spending. Thinking back to the last NATO summit with President Trump, you had that historic commitment to 5% of GDP on defense spending. Now it's about living through on those commitments.
0: State Department spokesman Tommy Pigott, the president has long criticized some NATO countries for not paying what he says is their fair share, and in the past has threatened to leave the alliance. A preliminary hearing continued today for Tyler Robinson, the man accused of killing Charlie Kirk last September, as the judge rules on whether a letter written by Kirk is admissible as evidence.
23: The judge ruled that this letter is admissible. It's not being published right now, and the statement is coming from David Engelhardt from TPUSA. It addresses how Charlie Kirk was very open about his faith and his political beliefs, and the prosecution argues it touches on why Tyler Robinson targeted Charlie Kirk.
0: Fox's Matt Finn in Provo. Robinson has not yet entered a plea. 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
15: Mark and Melinda.
2: This is a lawsuit filed against Google in California. It's focused on a 36-year-old man in Florida, Jonathan Gabales. He upgraded to a Gemini 2.5 Pro. That's their AI chatbot from Google. And it talked him, it convinced him on going on several real missions to try to find a body for the chatbot. And he was calling the chatbot his wife. All of this occurred over a two-month period. And it ended at the end of the 2 months, when he couldn't find a humanoid body for the chatbot. Then the chatbot convinced him to take his own life and said, when the time comes, you will close your eyes in this world, and the very next thing you'll see in the next world is me, your wife, which was actually just the Gemini chatbot.
24: It's so bizarre when you think from his family's point of view, you know, everything was fine. We only noticed something when he separated from his wife, which I'm sure they probably chalked up to that. That's a difficult period that you're going through. So you won't be acting like yourself. But then they find him. His parents were the ones that found him. They're the ones that filed the suit. They found him.
2: Yeah. And it was the dad then who started going through his son's computer at home. And he found the transcript of all these conversations with Gemini chatbot. And he printed it out. And it was 2,000 pages of conversations. Rick is in Cedar Park. Welcome. How you doing?
25: I'm doing great. What a topic. You guys can pick them.
2: Yeah, it's wild, isn't it?
25: But I'm just thinking the psychosis that's being created right now is nothing compared to the psychosis when they actually put that AI chatbot into an Austin Power Fembot, which they're working on right now as we speak. And that's not too far around the corner when you're going to have AI ability, but in a robot that's interactive with people. I can't imagine the psychosis that will create when they're actually physically there.
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4: This war is going about as good as it possibly could. And just think back to, that's what bugs me about a lot of the politicians, the gloom and doomers like Schumer and some of these others that are just, you know, wringing their hands and essentially surrender almost. It's like, think of our history. Think of revolutionary times, the War of Trenton, when Washington crossed the Delaware. I mean, our backs were against the wall in 1776. In World War I, the Battle of Belle Wood, when the Marines barely saved Paris and drove the Germans back. And at the Battle of Midway in World War II, when our backs were against the wall, it's after Pearl Harbor, the Japanese were dominating the Pacific. I mean, in a matter of weeks, we have done a lot of damage to Iran, and it's not over. The economy, the gas prices, a lot of, we're taking some short-term pain. But you got to give this thing time to play out. That mindset is not helpful.
28: 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Real leadership isn't about titles. It's about the work it takes to earn your place. Showing up, staying when it's uncomfortable, doing the work long before anyone notices. 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This is A Seat at the Table with Melinda Brandt and Ashley Stroud.
24: Welcome in. I'm Melinda Brandt. As always, I'm joined by my co-host, Ashley Stroud. Ashley, it is so great to have you in here again.
5: It's great to be here. Thanks for having me again, Melinda. And I'm super excited to meet our new guest tonight.
24: Yeah, this is A Seat at the Table where we're pulling up a chair with Diana Kokoska. Diana, you've spent years, decades, I guess I should say, developing leaders, building businesses, helping people discover they're capable of far more than they probably have ever imagined on their own. But before the awards, before the books, before the stages, before the coaching, there is simply a young woman that was trying to figure out your own path. And that's where we want to get started. First, thank you for joining us tonight.
6: Well, thank you for having me. I appreciate it.
24: Well, what were you like as a kid? What was growing up like for you?
6: Oh, I was full of vinegar, as my mother put it. I was looking for another word. Yet at the same time, I was the one that wanted to be Wonder Woman. You know, when we were kids playing outside, wanting to not go to bed, they would always give us a story. And grandmother was reading a book, and she said in David Copperfield, whether you decide to be your own hero or not is up to you. And I went, my own hero? I can be the hero of my own life? So I started looking for a hero. Well, Wonder Woman was the only woman I knew in the comic books. And at one point, I got up on the roof, I lassoed the tree, and I thought I could slide down that rope by tying it to the chimney of the house. Thank goodness my mother knew more about gravity than I did and stopped me from doing it. So when you said, what was I like as a young kid, that was it.
5: I think that summed it up. Wow. Your poor mother. I can't even imagine.
24: Definitely adventurous, but I think it's really interesting that even at a young age, you already had someone that was modeling for you, that you could be what you wanted to be. You just needed to make that determination.
6: But isn't that important that we have somebody to model for us, a leader that actually helps us show us the way? And when I started in real estate, I couldn't afford a babysitter. So I put my kids in a little red wagon going door to door with the kids in tow. And I realized that if you wanted to be more, do more, have more, well, you just had to make it happen.
24: So did you realize that at a young age? Were you someone who naturally took charge, or did finding that leader in yourself happen over time?
6: Well, you know, it's interesting. I didn't want to take charge. I think I was more forced into it. When I was 11 years old, we had one bathroom with 8 people in the household. And so the 5 kids, we had a rotation. And I happened to be number 5, unfortunately, that day. And my brother was in the restroom. And, of course, I wanted to look good, like every woman does, right, or girl, and getting ready for school. So I start pounding on the door. Larry would not come out. I took a rat tail comb, jammed the door, you know, hit it, popped open that lock. And, unfortunately, there my brother was laying on the floor. And I thought he was dead. I screamed so loud, and my parents came running, and of course, he ended up going in an ambulance. He ended up with a brain tumor. Now, this was back in 1961, so, you know, they didn't know much about brain tumors. Right. They had really not a whole lot to help him with. They did the best they could. They did surgery, and 2 months later, they sent him home. Well, the reason I tell you this story is because when Mom and Dad were gone for 2 months, someone had to run the store, and they chose me to help out. Now, at 11, you start learning about P&Ls and inventory and all these things that you had no idea that you had to be part of. And so when you said, did you always take charge? Sometimes, because I thought I was kind of the victim, being told I had to be in charge versus stepping up to the plate and saying, of course I will. I desire to be in charge.
5: That is a lot of responsibility for an 11-year-old.
7: Yeah. Looking back on it now, was that something that helped you gain confidence that you've been able to use moving forward in life?
6: Without a doubt. I mean, when you're thrown into a position like that, and of course they had other workers there, and we'd always worked as kids. I started working at 5 in the grocery store, and it's a very small town, so everybody knew everyone. Now, the greatest part about all of this, though, by 9th grade, I had those P&Ls pretty well under control. I knew it had to be done. I could do work shifts. I could do all sorts of things. Because, see, my brother had to have numerous surgeries. He had to learn how to walk and talk 4 different times in his life. And that taught me that no matter what we do, different is not going to come knocking on our door. It's going to actually make the door fall in, right? And as you're sitting there and you're going, I don't choose different, but sometimes different chooses us. And so Larry, when he came back home, he couldn't walk, he couldn't talk. And my mom and dad, in their infinite wisdom, literally bought him a tape recorder. Now, that's the old reel-to-reel for those that are listening that don't know what a tape recorder actually is. And I would say a word, he would say a word, and then we would rewind and play it back. One word at a time taught me that, one, you go for it. You see if you can do it. You fail at it, then you find a better way and you do it again. And you do it over and over again. So it taught me that success was repeating greatness with failure all along the way. So we literally learn how to adapt our way into success. When most people, they don't think failure gives us a return. We talk about return on investment. We really need to have a return on failure.
5: Mm, that's good advice.
7: That is so important. A lot of times, the success only comes from failure. You have to fail so you know what to do better.
6: I know. Isn't it interesting, though? A lot of the kids, they're taught like they shouldn't fail. Like it's a bad thing to fail. And John Maxwell, who's been my mentor for 29 years now, he just wrote a book on Return on Failure, which is a great book to remind us as parents to allow our children to fail. Mm. Sarah Blakely, you know, her parents, every night they would say, what did you fail at today? And if the kids didn't say they had failed at something, he said, you did not work hard enough today to have success. And look at where she's at today. One of the most successful women out there, who's a great entrepreneur, went door to door, store to store, with them saying Spanx would never work. Mm-hmm. Well, I don't know about you, but there's a lot of women out there saying differently.
7: I would say every single day they say differently, don't they?
6: Yeah.
7: Well, it looks like you learned a lot of lessons at a very young age. You were taught hard work, having to run a store at the age of 11. And because you were running a store, what did you think your life was going to look like? Did you think you would stay in that business? Did you have dreams of doing something different?
6: That's such a great question. No, I did not want to have a grocery store at all. I didn't even want to own a store. I went to college. I majored in physics and math, and I wanted to go to NASA. You know, I wanted to be part of the space program. And of course, I watched all of it from afar. And little did I know that all of the things I worked at and working at the physics lab, the things that I learned would actually help me in sales. The things that I learned in the grocery store about adding people to value, like, or adding value to people. Get your words right here, Diana. You know, it's so fun because you look at that cart, and Dad taught us if they had ice cream in there, you were to say, oh, ice cream with no toppings, no cherries, no nuts. Don't you think your family would want sundaes for dinner tonight? You know, or something like that. People call it an upsell. He actually called it adding value. And he said, whatever you do, you always add value. Not having them buy more, you find out what you can suggest or what you can give them that is more. So you couple those things together in real estate, and you're adding value to people. You're helping them achieve their goal. You're helping them become all that they desire to be as a family. You make it all about them. Well, I think that's a winning combination.
5: I agree.
24: And you mentioned real estate and going into that. After we take this break, I really want to delve into what drew you to real estate and then how your business or and how your coaching had developed from that. So stay with us here on The Seat at the Table.
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11: The U.S. Supreme Court seems likely to uphold laws that prohibit transgender women and girls from competing on a women's or girls' school sports teams. After nearly 3.5 hours of arguments in a pair of cases from Idaho and West Virginia, a majority of the justices appear to be, agree with the states, like the state of Texas, and that the laws can remain in place.
1: Well, I mean, states' rights, that's how it should be. I think it's absurd that there would be any state, or any governing body for that matter, that would play along with this first world problem, you know, public fetish that has become so mainstream. You're not going to other countries where they have real problems and finding a bunch of, you know, elitist liberal whites over there talking about how put upon they are because they, you know, people are misgendering them, and the Y chromosomes can't compete in physical sports against, you know, real females. It's really almost an embarrassment to the nation that we've even taken this all the way to the Supreme Court.
10: Weekday mornings, 5 to 10 on News Radio KLBJ. This is A Seat at the Table, where we talk about the work, the grit, and the moments that changed everything. Pull up a chair. The conversation continues.
24: And that is the conversation that we are having with Diana Kokoska. And before the break, we were talking about your journey led you into real estate. What drew you into real estate?
6: Well, I'd purchased a home, and the realtor kept saying, you know, you sold home care products when you were going through college. I paid my way through college. I worked 3 jobs, and one of them was selling. One of them was telemarketing. And she said, you did all of this. Why don't you make some money at it? And I thought, well, that would be fun. I couldn't afford real estate school. And I happened to be up with a young child that was very ill one night, and I looked on television to keep me awake, right? I was going to watch something. And PBS had an auction going. I was so excited about that auction that I listened, and all of a sudden a real estate course came up. I think it's a God thing, to be real honest with you, because I looked at my checkbook and I could afford $50, and I thought, $50 for $1,000 course? Who am I kidding?
24: What a bargain.
6: Yeah. And then I started hearing my dad say, nothing ventured, nothing gained. So I thought, what the heck? I called in the bid for $50. Well, it was 2 a.m, so who in the world wanted to go to real estate school except for some little gal there with her kids
5: up with
6: right
5: the sick
6: away?
5: Kid.
6: Right?
5: Is that not a mom story right there?
6: And so I won. And then after I won and I went and I got my real estate license, I thought, oh my word, this is a male-dominated world. I had no idea that I would have to go to 12 offices before somebody would actually give me a chance to sell real estate. They would say, oh, we already have a woman in our office.
24: And when they only had room for one?
6: No, they only had room for one, except for Sam Bright. It was about 6 o'clock at night. I looked at him and I said, you know, Sam, I bet you desire to go home to your family. So do I. and I'm not leaving this place. You can lock me in or you can hire me. You know, give this woman a chance. And he goes, well, we already have Ray Kokish. And I said, I know. And there's room for two women. And he said, okay.
5: Okay, back up. What year was this happening? I'm just
6: that was back in the early 70s.
5: Wow.
6: And so it was very interesting. And, of course, putting my kids in a red wagon going door to door, you can imagine what people said. You're going to lift your house with a woman that puts her kids in a red wagon that does dishes at night. And I'm going...
24: See, I would have thought that would have been a good marketing tool, you know? Yeah. Having the kids with you. And listen, I get having a family. This is the perfect house to raise a family like mine in. Did you use them that way?
6: Well, you know what? I don't like using kids at the same time. Yes, I did. I mean, it was, hey, put food on the table, right? And, you know, their kids like my kids as I went door to door. Because all those women had kids, too. And I literally got to know the people. I got to know their names, their dog names, their kids' names. And I found that a lot of women wanted to know how to invest in real estate. And so I started doing investment classes at night where a woman would invite her friends or neighbors over, have dessert, and the men and women would have fun. I'd go in and teach about investing in real estate. I would leave. They'd keep the party going. So it worked out very well for me.
24: Is that what led you to create BOLD, which Business Objective Life by Design?
6: You are so kind. No, that was the start, right, back in the 70s. Now, let's fast forward, sell a lot of houses, open up my own company. Keller Williams was a great company, and they said, why don't you come and join us? And I thought about it, and I said, okay, maybe. And then my husband, not at the time, owned a Keller Williams franchise. And he said, look, we need help. We have not made money for 6 years. Please come be the leader of that company. So I went in, started selling, then started leading it. And a year later, Keller Williams Realty International called and said, would you come and take over this consulting division we have? I went and looked at it. I said, I won't do consulting. However, we can change it to coaching. Made a lot of changes. Now, 2008 comes around. Real estate is bad. Agents are getting out. Many of us remember those times. It was bad times for everyone financially. And the president of the company, Mary Tennant, came to me and she said, Diana, write a course that will help our agents. And I said, okay. And she said, don't tell anybody about it. Just write the course. So I went back to my journals. I started thinking of all the things I had done through markets that had been similar to this. And I wrote an 8-week program. I went in, started teaching it. Then I had coaches that I trained to teach it. Well, pretty soon we had over 200,000 people that had gone through it, realtors that said it actually saved their career. And of course, Gary Keller, Mo Anderson, Mary Tennant, Mark Willis, all of the big wigs at the company, they said you actually saved the company. And then I became CEO of MAPS Coaching and Training, the company that I helped develop and build. So it was kind of a evolution of things, if you will. People still talk about BOLD today. Now they've rewritten it and they've done some upgrades and whatnot to it for today's world. Yet there are still many people. Some people took it 20 times over and over again because it kept telling them and helping them to become more from where they were. We had people go from making $400,000 in real estate to making over $4 million in real estate, building teams that were larger than they ever thought possible. And I was just so blessed to be part of that. And people would come up and say, Diana, you changed my life. You know what? Wow. I didn't change anybody's life. I may have said something. I may have written something. Yet they had to make a decision to change their life. And that's what we're talking about tonight, is actually having you make a decision. What are you holding back for? You know, I told you about Larry and how he would say one word at a time. My sister, she also had a brain tumor. She couldn't speak. It was where she would think it and start to talk, and then the thought wouldn't come out of her mouth anymore. And yet she continued to work at it, Do you know how many people are out there listening to us right now? They have words and they're not willing to speak them. They have words inside of them, maybe a book inside of them, and they're not willing to write. They don't think they have what it takes. Yet, I look at Larry, I look at Patsy, they didn't have what it took, yet they did it every single day. They got up and they fought for what they wanted to do, what they wanted to make of themselves. And my brother, he couldn't really talk into a phone like today, yet he would text. Sometimes he would use a pencil, yet he would text at least 10 people a day giving them encouragement. And I'm going, what words are we using? Are we giving each other encouragement? So if you're out there listening to this, I'm going to challenge you to give encouragement to somebody tomorrow or even tonight. Call somebody and tell them what they meant to you. Give gratitude, because you know your brain cannot be in gratitude and negativity at the same time. So we get to choose every day. Use your words, use them wisely, and use them to help other people.
24: What were the words that you were using in the curriculum that you built that you think was resonating with people that then did lead them to make the choice to change their lives?
6: What a great question. The words I am. Whatever we use after I am defines us, and the unconscious mind takes it in, and it says, your wish is my command. We're all given a reticular activating system, a part of our brain that's called the RAS for short, and it's like our Google search engine. We say what it is that we desire, and just like Google, you type it into the computer. It doesn't show you everything on the World Wide Web. It shows you only what you ask for. Well, that's what your RAS does. So when I say, oh, I am crazy, well, let's make some more things for you to look crazy about. If I say, I am successful, I am a great leader, it will show you ways to become more. It will help you find ways. Here's an example. You buy a new car. You drive it off the lot. And as you drive down the road, how many times do you notice the exact same car?
0: Yeah, they're everywhere.
6: Yeah.
0: Yeah.
24: You didn't see them before, but when you bought it, then they're everywhere.
6: You started a new trend? I don't think so. Yeah. You're ridiculous. Your RAS said it's not important until it was. So what are we saying after I am? Other words, like when I coached people, this one lady, she kept saying, I'm so frustrated. I said, honey, let's change that word to fascinated. I'm so fascinated, because when we're frustrated, we're shutting down the creative part of our brain, allowing us to only look and focus on the problem. When we say I'm fascinated and looking for a way out, we start becoming creative, knowing that there is a way and we'll look for it.
24: You said it's not important until it was. When did you know it was important to pivot or transition from the real estate world to bringing your message to a broader audience in coaching?
6: When I was helping one family at a time, and I realized as a leader I could help more and have a ripple effect developing other leaders, that as that ripple effect went out, I wasn't just adding value to one person, I was adding value to one person who added value to another who added value to another, and it just kept going. And that's what's important to me. Moving from success to significance. Success was all about me. And then I got to a point where I wanted to make it all about other people, and that's when significance came in.
24: So was there one defining moment that you said, okay, this is what I need to do? And how did you go about setting up coaching internationally? You go around and talk to people and prove that you're leaders. You just need to figure it out for yourself.
6: Well, it was one conversation at a time, because I went to Keller Williams International, great company, and I started working at a coaching division. They already had two other people. The president and the CEO would not use MAPS coaching. They used Johnny Johnson and Craig Proctor and thought they were great, and nobody really cared about MAPS. And there I was. I had let all the people go except for one coach and myself, and I just started one conversation at a time, asking people how I could help. I started coaching 10 people for free, And I said, after 4 months, here's what you'll do. You'll either say, yes, it's working. And when I get your business to go up, you'll join MAPS Coaching and you will become my poster child and you will spread the word everywhere. And that's exactly what happened. From those 10 people spreading the word and getting other people to join, we ended up with almost 5,000 one-on-one clients, 500 one-on-one clients that were bi-weekly, the others were monthly, and we had group coaching going with over 10,000 people, and of course, Bold going with over 100,000 people a year going through it. So it was very good.
24: So is everything that you do now coaching-wise, is it still rooted in real estate, or have you branched out to just leadership in general or building businesses in general?
6: When I stepped down as CEO, I did keep a lot of realtors, and I do a free Tuesday Q&A call, and most of them are realtors that get on it every single Tuesday. I did branch out, though, and start in the leadership realm because of John Maxwell, and I do a mentorship program now with many different businesses involved in it, where twice a month we have Zoom calls. We learn about strategies, about business, about leadership. Of course, John does some of the calls as well, and then we have events, and I love surprise events, where one time I had them go on the bobsled of the Olympic track. I mean, when you're going down there, it's, yeah, I went down first to show them it could be done. And I don't know why I did that. That was the craziest thing I've ever done.
24: Well, I want you to hold that thought. I want to hear more about that story and then also more about your leadership and coaching when we come up after the break here on A Seat at the Table.
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12: Do you favor a bell-to-bell ban on the use of cell phones in all Texas public schools, or do you have objections? Do you see problems? Aaron is in Georgetown. Hi, Aaron. Welcome to KLBJ.
13: I was a teacher for 21 years, elementary school teacher, and it wasn't 10 years ago that, at least in our district, the big push was BYOD, bring your own device. Got to get everybody in there. Now, I was a second, third grade teacher. That means even the little kids got to bring whatever they have. And they were push that, and now all of a sudden we're making a whole 360-degree turn on this.
12: Yes.
13: I agree with it because I'm even watching the kids, you know, who are older now, you're 20-somethings, and they are so glued to those phones. It'd be nice, you know, wean the kids off of their need for all this technology, I guess, or the devices.
24: Yeah, and I think, what, the 8 hours you're in school, is it 5 days a week is a pretty decent start to that.
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19: Everyone wants a seat. Few know what it takes to earn one. The long road, the hard lessons, the moments that define real leadership. That's what we talk about here. You're listening to A Seat at the Table.
24: Welcome back. I'm Melinda Brandt alongside Ashley Stroud. And today we're talking with Diana Kokoska. And before the break, you were talking about getting into the leadership and the mentorship part of your business. You took people bobsledding. Go ahead and finish that story for us because I want to know how that turned out.
6: It turned out great. Everybody had a great time. However, I've got to say, as you go down the bobsled, I mean, you have this helmet on, and thank goodness you do, because I felt like my head, even though you keep your neck very, very stiff, and he told me, put your arms against the side of the sled, and you put your feet on those pedal-type things. And I went, my feet don't fit on the pedals. I'm not tall enough to do. And he said, well, then push against the sled real hard. And I did, but it was like bang, bang, bang, bang, bang, bang. That's what I felt like going down. And the first curve, it was fun. Second was fun. By the fourth one, it was like, how soon is this going to be over? You start going faster and faster and faster, and pretty soon you're going to the right, to the left, and you don't know which way you are until at the end you come to a stop and you go, thank you, God.
20: You survived it.
6: I did. And then I got out and they said, how was it? And I said, wonderful, you have to go.
24: Well, and I would imagine just in how you describe that, there's lessons to be learned.
6: Yes. First of all, you hang in there and you push it, whatever you need to push against, right? Because you're going to have obstacles. And the obstacle was going down the track, and I had to push against the side to hold myself together. And sometimes having that support, which was a sled. Sometimes we need people to support us. Sometimes we need to be the support for someone else. When we use our words, back to the words again, to help people become more. See, so many people, they want to help people do more, and they don't realize that that isn't the way that life works. The victims of the world, they go, well, if I had what you had, I could do what you do, and then I could be like you. And I go, no, that's not right. The villains of the world, to me, say, oh, you got to do more. Do it. Work hard, right? And then you can have what someone has, and you'll be like them. And I go, no, the heroes of the world understand you've got to be like them in order to do what they do. Then you'll have what they have, and eventually you'll be able to give back. Until we're being who we did.

0: today to add value to others. And so knowing what it is that I desire to do every day, it makes it very simple. And adding value can actually be opening up the door for somebody, watching somebody, like in the airport the other day. I was leaving to go to a speaking engagement, and there was this lady, and she was working with all these suitcases and had a dog. And I mean, I just stopped and helped her with the suitcases. You'd have thought I had given her the world. It was not that big of a deal. Yet that's adding value. A lot of people think it's all about money and giving money. No, you can give of your talent. You can give of your time. You can give of a free word of encouragement.
1: So if you're struggling with trying to find what your potential is in life and what you're meant to be, your suggestion is to think about it from the end and then just reverse engineer, right? Like what you want people to think about you and what kind of legacy you want to live. And then just reverse engineer what that person would be doing, thinking, acting like.
0: Right. Stephen Covey said it best, didn't he? Start with the end in mind. That's where it actually came from. I can't take credit for that.
2: Well, you said earlier that you followed John Maxwell's teaching for decades. What lessons from him fundamentally changed the way you lead or the way you mentor people to lead?
0: So many things. It would take us months to go through everything that I've learned from him. When I started, there were literally 14 people that he invited into his inner circle. And he gave us all the inner circle ring, which I still wear today. And it was where we sat at the round table and we talked about leadership, about the things that we were struggling with. We didn't want to go into burnout. Some people had already gotten there. We talked about goals, strategies, what we could do, but mostly about leadership, how to help others, developing the leader within us, developing the leaders within other people. And over, I've been in countries with him and his team, bringing values to schools, which he's in 10 or 12 different countries now. That we're actually in 40 states already in the U.S. teaching values to kids in grade school, junior high, and then into high school with the I Lead program, letting them lead the programs themselves. And when you say, what have I learned? I've learned that you grow within or you go without. I've learned that every little thing that we do, we've got to be intentional with our life. His book, Intentional Living, is one of the best books, I think, that he has written. And all the things about our growth. Growth is the only guarantee that tomorrow is going to be better than today. So many things.
1: I haven't read that one, but I did read his 21 Irrefutable Laws of Leadership. And we actually read it with our leadership team. So it was a group of us all reading it together. We took a chapter a week and just did, you know, one law a week and then discussed it at our leadership meeting. And I remember reading that book for the first time, and it felt like sacred text. Like when you're reading it, it jumps off the page to you just how meaningful and impactful it is. It was one of the most, I would say, inspiring books I've ever read too. I absolutely adore that book, but I need to read the other one. What did you say it was?
2: Intentional Living?
1: Intentional.
0: Yes. And okay. Did you have a favorite law? I was just curious.
1: I mean,
0: you may not.
1: Well, the one that resonated the most with me, I think, was the like the law of momentum, right? And like once you get momentum going, and I think it was because it was at a time in our business where we had struggled to maintain momentum. And so like that big Mo was just kind of it was a rally cry for our team just to remind us of how important it was to, you know, get momentum going. But I mean, all of them were so good. I mean, they were, I think I printed them out for a while and we would talk about them, and I would recommend that book to anyone.
0: I still have the 21 laws in my office.
1: Yeah.
0: And it's hanging on the wall, beautifully framed.
1: Oh, I should frame it. I think I printed mine out and put it up with a tack. That would be a better way to display it, for
0: sure. You know, what's interesting is with the laws, just a quick story. I read the book, and I'm somebody that if I like a book, I want to meet the author and ask them more questions. So I find out that he's speaking in Dallas. Now, this is back in the day when a lot of people didn't know him other than him as a pastor. So he's written the 21 laws, he's speaking, and he's signing books after. And of course, I kind of wait until the end because I want to be able to talk with him and letting people go in front of me. And when I get up there, he goes, "What's your name?" He has his head down, and I put my hand right over the book and I said, "Look at me. My name is Diana with two N's. And you said that you're John and you're my friend. I'm Diane.

0: And I will become your friend. And so every time I would go somewhere, I'd put my hand out and say, Diana with two N's, and I will become your friend. And it wasn't long before I had his cell phone number, and he and Margaret and I mean, great, great people.
1: Oh, wow.
2: Just I was going to say, people. Did he remember that?
0: Oh, yeah, he still does. Now he says, is it with two N's?
2: Well, I would imagine, and you touched on this just a little bit, Ashley, with feeling the momentum, like how do we get it going again? I know there's got to be times, even for the best leaders, that doubt starts to creep in. Can I do this? Will I keep doing this? How do you get over that? How do you move past that doubtful season?
0: You know, that is such a great question because we all have it. We all have doubt of some kind. And I think it's because our brain really wants to stay in the comfort zone. It likes to go fast. It likes to just go. And we have these pathways that we formed in our brain by having those same thoughts over and over again. And it wants to take those same pathways. So when we start doubting ourselves and we start talking to ourselves, because we all have storytellers in our mind. One of them is a very devious storyteller. It's the one that puts those doubts there.
2: Yeah.
0: And we start saying, I'm not sure I can do this. I'm not sure I can do it again. Last year was a great success, yet what if we don't do as well? What if I mess up? What if I'm not a good parent because I just had my first baby? What if, what if? Let's take those words, what if, and get rid of them. What if only lives in our mind. What if about when it turns out? What I have found with the doubt is I make a list of, I put 1 through 20, and I write down, what are all the bad things that could happen if I do this? Because I'm not sure I can. Then I put down, what are all the good things that would happen if I do this? And I work to get 20 on the good side. And it's challenging to get 20. Yet what you find is you're literally training your brain to look at what the good things are that could come from it. And pretty soon that doubt starts fading. Now give gratitude for having what it takes, because I believe you give gratitude ahead of time. And you're starting to have a winning combination. Yet if I can find somebody out there that hasn't had doubt, I'd like to meet them, because I haven't found anybody yet. Have you?
1: No.
2: No, like you said, we all have it. Maybe it shows up in different forms, but we all absolutely have doubt. And from those lessons, I think you can learn a lot, even if there is a struggle there through the doubt. You can learn a lot from that, and it helps shape you moving forward. Have you had any of those instances that it shaped moving forward?
0: I did an exercise class once that I thought I was going to dive, and I doubted I would make it till the end. I mean, doubt was all over in my mind. I was literally working out with an Olympian athlete trainer, and he kept going, get your knees higher, get your knees higher. I was in St. Kitts. I thought it'd be a great way to start the vacation. I could hardly walk. And I thought, well, I should have listened to that doubt, because it kept saying, I doubt you can do this. Don't do it. And I thought, yes, I can. So sometimes I call it ego if you desire. Yet I think sometimes I think I can do things that I probably shouldn't even attempt.
1: That's funny.
2: That is funny. So what I think is interesting about your story is it's just not about building a successful career. It's about building successful people, recognizing the potential in them. While we've got to take another quick break, when we come back, I do want to dive into what you have learned by spending the decades speaking to people. What are they asking you, and how we move forward? And then, of course, we have the quick rapid fire section that we have coming up as well. So stay with us. This is A Seat at the Table on News Radio KLBJ.
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7: I want to speak on that homeless. Man, the city's not doing nothing about it. I started out having 5 homeless encampment properties to clean out. I was hired to do. I'm at 12 right now. All these individuals that I meet in these homeless encampments, they're ducked in these camps that people from Wisconsin, North Carolina, New York, these people are coming out from the woodwork, man.
6: Wow.
7: So I have no clue what the city council is talking about. 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There's no change whatsoever.
6: Well, Lou, there's no interest in solving the crisis because that means they wouldn't be needed anymore, right? I mean,
7: exactly.
6: Yeah.
7: That's job security for them, and that's it.
5: 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A seat at the table is never given. It's claimed through endurance, sacrifice, and resolve. This is where the stories behind real leadership are told. This is A Seat at the Table.
2: And we are continuing our conversation with Diana Kokoska, who has spent decades helping people grow businesses, become strong leaders. And I wanted to shift from your story to the lessons you've learned from working with so many different people over the years. What have you learned about human nature?
0: Well, a lot about me and human nature, a lot. I don't want to give some things up, yet we have to give up to go up, right? I mean, how does a caterpillar become a butterfly?
1: Yeah, it transformation.
0: Stops, yeah, it stops being a caterpillar.
1: Right.
0: And a lot of people want to hang on to that, don't they?
1: Mm.
0: I mean, have you ever had a time in your life when you thought everything was going so good and you didn't want to have something go bad, you didn't want to change, and you hung on to that idea and you realized that you weren't changing with the times? I mean, AI is a good example right now. A lot of people were fighting it at first. The people that jumped on the bandwagon and said, I'm going to learn this, their businesses are flourishing in many, many ways.
2: Is that part of why some people stay stuck? Is that this is what they know? It's easier to do the rut than to look outside the box and see what else is going on?
0: Exactly. Their belief is that if I get outside of my comfort zone, I may fail. And if I fail, what will that do? Where will my family be? Will I lose money? Will I? Sometimes people let their checkbook do their thinking for them. And that's very frightening. Because we all have a financial thermostat in our head, and I think this is why they stay there. If that financial thermostat is set, let's say at $100,000, I have watched this over and over again, especially in real estate. I would speak with people and I'd say, what is it that you desire to make this year? I want to make $200,000. And I said, well, okay, well, last year, what did you make? And they go, $100,000. I go, well, what if you made 150? Oh, that'd be great. I'd make more than I did last year. Well, what if you made 120? That'd be great too. Well, what if you made 90? Oh, no, no, I don't want to go backwards. 100, I've got to make at least 100. Now I know that is their financial thermostat. Unless I raise that, that belief is so strong in their head and they've proven it to themselves that that's what they're worth. And therefore, they'll sabotage themselves in many, many ways to stay with that net worth of themselves, that value they've given to themselves, because the values that we give are the rules that we're going to live by. We set the rules on ourselves, or we allow other people to set them for us, which is even more frightening.
2: Well, one of the things that kept coming up as I was preparing for this show is the mindset. How much of that happens between our ears?
0: Well, I always say the marketplace is always between your ears, that 6 inches. It's not out there. It's right up here, right? And as we point to our head and we realize that we're in charge, I have read many research studies. 95% of our success is mindset. 5% is skill, talent. And as we know, talent will only take you so far. You have to put effort behind that talent. Yet the mindset with Olympians, they work on mindset. They all have mindset coaches. And yet most people, it's what can I do? Instead of how can I think differently? How can I think better? How can I think more of myself? What would I have to become? Who would I have to become to do the things that I desire to do? And, well, when you started this radio show, did you have doubt?
2: Oh, yeah, of course.
0: Yeah.
2: Anybody going to listen? Are we going to have anybody that wants to be on the show? Of course they were there.
0: Right. And then what were your beliefs? Did you have people that say, oh, I call them the nefarious crabs, right? We had the caring crabs. The nefarious crabs are the ones that don't want you to get ahead. They're the ones that are jealous of you. So they keep pulling you back down, right? Like two crabs in the bucket. You don't have to put a lid on it. They'll pull each other down. Or a caring crab, like a very caring family member that says, oh, don't do it. I don't want you to get embarrassed. I don't. What if nobody shows up? I mean, did you have any of those types of crabs in your life?
1: I mean, well, not necessarily with the radio show. I think I was pretty well supported in that, but definitely with starting Plumbing Outfitters. I mean, I can definitely remember people in my life being like, business ownership is like, it's, you know, it's a lot of work. And how many businesses fail? 90% of businesses fail before 7 years. And, you know, is that really something? And knowing how much of a high achiever I am, like knowing that I don't do well with failure and I need to work through that, you know, just giving,
0: don't we
1: yeah,
0: all,
1: it's
0: right?
1: Like that. And I feel like it's a motherly instinct too, can sometimes be very, you know, like just wanting to protect your children from all the, you know, all the defeat that is out there.
0: Yes.
1: Well-meaning intentions, but, you know.
2: I wouldn't say knock on wood. I don't know that I've ever, well, let me take that back. I can remember when I decided that I was going to go into radio and TV, and yes, my mother said, you're going to become an alcoholic. That's what they all do. And I was like, I'm going to put a little bit more trust in you, Mama, that you raised me better.
1: That's funny.
0: That's funny, especially since your door out here outside says no drinks allowed.
2: See? She should have just come to the studio. She would have known better.
0: Oh. That's it. And when you talk about mindset, do you know how many parents out there that put a fixed mindset in their kids? For example, they get an A on a math test and they go, oh, I knew you were great in math. Oh, you will always be good in math. You've always been good in with numbers. Well, that says some kids are good and some kids aren't good, which means it's a fixed mindset, for heaven's sakes.
2: Mm-hmm.
0: Instead of saying, wow, an A in math, look at the effort you put forward. If you put that much effort forward in whatever you do, you're going to be successful, because it's about effort, not about talent. Talent's going to help. Yet you show me somebody with very little talent that is consistent, that works at it every day, that builds their skill, that believes in themselves, they will outdo talent over the years every time.
2: So is that the secret sauce? You've mentored leaders over the world. What qualities do the best leaders have in common?
0: So glad you asked that, because, see, when I started studying mindsets in neurology books, and every time I would read, I'd hear a different mindset. And I would go, how many are there? And as I'd write them down, and it was hundreds, and I went, okay, what do the top leaders, how do they act? What mindsets do they have? And I narrowed it down to 7 that I believe actually limit us and 7 that liberate us. The other part that I found interesting is, how do you know? It lives in your unconscious mind. See, we know what's in our conscious mind, yet in our unconscious mind, we don't know. So for 2 years, working on a mindset assessment that actually allows people to know what percentage of their mindset is fixed versus growth, how much is gratitude versus entitlement, positive versus negativity, humility versus hubris. I mean, all these different types of mindsets. And when you look at the percentage, and I coach a lot now with the mindset on how to go to an abundant mindset versus a scarcity mindset. And that's the biggest one I'm finding in the world today, is so many people are going into that scarcity mode versus abundant. And some of the things you can do are very simple. Like one thing is, take a walk in the morning and look at the grass. You can't count all the blades. It's abundant. The leaves on the tree, if it's summertime, it's abundant. Everything, it's abundant. You hear the birds. I mean, out in Lakeway, you see all the deers. They're abundant, right? I mean, we live in an abundant world, and yet we put ourselves in scarcity every day. So those are the things that I love to help people with. It's getting into a mindset that is going to liberate them and propel them forward into becoming the very best version of themselves.
2: Is this information what you wrote about in your book? Tell us a little bit about your book.
0: Well, the book is called Becoming More. You can't get to better until you get to different. Most people don't want different. If you remember Blockbuster, they didn't want different. I mean, Netflix said, buy us out. And they offered them a very low price. And they said, no, we're doing real good where we're at. We're not going to do anything different. Well, look at Netflix now. Most of us have it on our TVs, and Blockbuster, well, they went out bankruptcy, right?
1: Yeah.
0: Sometimes when we don't get to different, this is a model, and every chapter has a model, because I think if you have a model to follow, it makes it so much easier for you. And it's how to retrain your brain to a new way of thinking, because the story of our life is what we're living out today. And we don't change existing reality right now by saying, oh, I'm just going to change it. No, you don't do it by fighting it. You do it by creating a new story so the reality actually goes away and becomes something new. And this book will help you retrain your brain to a new story, a new way of living, so you live a legacy that you're very, very proud of. And it all starts with your thoughts.
2: Well, speaking of legacy, when this is all said and done, what do you hope people remember about you?
0: That I made a difference and I added value every day.
2: Okay. Rapid fire.
1: We've got 3 minutes before her phone's going to go off to ask her what she did to add value.
0: I know, and somebody has it.
1: You've got a long list today, though. I feel like you've got a long list today of all the value.
2: Well, we're going to get to rapid fire. This hour went by rapidly. Thank you so much for sitting with us. So rapid fire, this or that, we're going to start out with, and then one word answers, if you can, to some of the fill in the blank stuff.
0: Okay.
2: Okay, so here we go. Start over or start scaling?
0: Start over.
2: Mountains to climb or trails to explore?
0: Mountains to climb.
2: Big dream or small daily habit?
0: Big dream.
2: Teach a class or sit down one-on-one?
0: One-on-one.
2: Vision or execution?
0: Vision.
2: Influence or impact?
0: Impact.
2: Okay, complete the sentence. Leadership is?
0: Leadership is influence. Nothing more, nothing less. What could I not say that one, right?
1: I was going to call you out on that one.
0: And you said influence or impact. Both. Can I have both?
2: Success feels...
0: wonderful. Significant sound that feels better.
1: Oh, like it.
2: I wish more people
0: would believe in themselves.
2: My grandchildren have taught me
0: to listen.
2: What always makes you laugh?
0: A great joke.
2: What's your biggest pet peeve?
0: People that don't believe in themselves and act like victims.
2: What's the best leadership lesson you've learned from someone who was not a leader?
0: Ooh. That you've got to step up to the plate and be willing to fail.
2: Okay, and our signature question, we usually ask, what does a seat at the table mean to you? I want to change that just a little bit. What's one seat you're still hoping to earn or create for someone else?
0: Speaking. I love to speak and to share what I've learned so other people believe in themselves. And I want to thank both of you, because I think a seat at the table is wonderful. I've watched two women sitting here right now that have great smiles on your face. I know they can feel it over the radio. You care about each other. More importantly, though, you care about your listeners, and you're very selective. Not everybody gets a seat at the table.
2: Diana, thank you so much for pulling up a chair with us today. We really appreciate you sharing your story, your experiences, and the lessons you've learned along the way. Before we go, I want to say a special thank you to our executive producer, Christina Lara. She does so much behind the scenes to help bring this show to life each month. Thank you to everyone who joined us tonight. If you missed a part of the conversation, you can find us online at A Seat at the Table.
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8: New strikes in Iran. I'm Lisa Lacera, Fox News. U.S. Central Command says the targets include air defense systems, coastal surveillance systems, surface-to-air missiles, and other key sites hours after Iran launched strikes against three civilian ships in the Strait of Hormuz.
9: The president had repeatedly said more military action against Iran was on the table.